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0: Rescuers racing against time to reach seven people trapped in a cave by flooding.
2: Teams in Laos are attempting to rescue seven villagers who've been trapped in a flooded cave since May 19. The group of villagers went in looking for gold, but heavy rain triggered flash flooding that blocked the exit. Volunteers said one person was able to escape and alert authorities. A team of Thai rescuers arrived to help on Sunday. Divers have started navigating flooded sections of the cave, working toward the area where they believe the group may be trapped. Audio courtesy Metadama Rescue Callison. I'm Jennifer King.
0: Health workers responding to a rapidly spreading outbreak of a rare type of Ebola in eastern Congo face two threats. They risk contracting the virus and encounter hostility from wary locals. Aid workers, especially vulnerable in the volatile region where armed groups have caused significant unrest. The World Health Organization reports over 900 cases. News at townhall.com. Amazon founder Jeff Bezos pushing back on calls to tax billionaires more heavily.
3: Bezos argues higher taxes on billionaires won't directly help struggling Americans, saying even doubling his taxes wouldn't aid a teacher in Queens. He blames government inefficiency and intervention for problems like high rent and low wages, not corporate wealth. Bezos also points to housing policies, not companies like Airbnb, as key drivers of rising rents, saying the real issue is government failure, not a lack of tax revenue. Willie Nelson reporting.
0: European Union officials say that Europeans could expect oil and gas prices to remain above what they were before the Iran war for at least until the end of 2027. Prices for other goods are also following an upward trajectory. They say higher energy prices are primarily responsible for driving inflation to a forecast 3.1% for this year, 2.4% for next year. More at townhall.com.
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0: Bailey. 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Still lots to do in the final hour. We still will talk about the IRGC saying they intend to extend the war if bombing continues. You'll hear from the president, who says, I don't give a doggone. We're ready to go. You'll hear from the president. We'll get into some sports. The Knicks came back from 22 down last night to upset Chris's Cleveland Cavaliers. And my prediction is still alive. Bring out the brooms, Mr. Burdick. That is going to be a sweep. Do we have Wemby tonight? We have Wemby tonight. Spurs, game two, Spurs and Oklahoma City. And the Dodgers get after it about a half an hour. Shohei Ohtani is on the bump. But for those that are viewing on YouTube can see, we've been joined live in the studio by now the president. The term interim has been removed. And my guest, Stacy Pfluger, is the president of Bakersfield College. Congratulations.
1: Thank you. Happy to be here.
0: Always good to see you. And we were laughing because my producer was like, whose car is that? I said, that's Dr. Pfluger's.
1: Yes.
0: And we're always amazed that you've got a real, tell them what kind of car you drive.
1: I drive a Dodge Challenger.
0: It's a cool car.
1: It is.
0: Not what I would expect a college president to be driving.
1: I can't be too predictable.
0: Exactly. So you must be thrilled.
1: Absolutely.
0: Certainly not shocked. I think everybody knew you were going to get the gig. Is that safe to say or no?
1: I just never approach it that way. Yeah. Until it's done, it's not done. So I'm thrilled to have been given the opportunity to continue the work that's been going on. It's really an honor.
0: Yeah. And I really debated whether I should get into this because it kind of takes off from your celebration. Mm-hmm. But it's kind of a bittersweet day because we also learned that the chancellor, Dr. Stephen Bloomberg, is moving on to Arizona. I know you've worked with him in the past, and he was a big part of bringing you here. Your thoughts?
1: You know, I wish him all the best. He's going to, I believe, the largest community college district in the nation with 10 colleges, and I don't even know how many students. So it's one of those opportunities that doesn't come along just every day. So I wish him all the best. I think we at Bakersfield College and at Kern CCD are going to be fine. We're in a good position. The vast majority of our leadership positions are very stable. I think there's one vice chancellor position at the district that's still interim, but we're heading in a good direction, and I trust the Board of Trustees will do what they need to do to bring in the next chancellor.
0: Yeah. What is the direction now that you are no longer interim president? What is your vision for the school as we head into 27, 28, 29?
1: You know, short term, I want to continue strengthening our connections with the community. It's certainly not that we don't have a connection, but I think we can do a better job of giving back to the community sometimes and just being present instead of just asking the community to come support us. So that's part of what I'm focused on. Obviously, anything we can do to support our students, whether that's through basic needs support, academic support, and just really putting them at the center of our decision-making process.
0: Yeah. What was your first year like? What was this past school term like?
1: So I learned a lot, sure, because I had been at the district office, but the district is a little bit a good size step removed from the college. So yeah. I certainly have learned a lot and gotten to know a lot of the people. But Bakersfield College has such a long history and a long tradition with this community and lots of good programs for students. And it's just great to be a part of that legacy. And it seems like literally every day there's something going on campus. And it's great to have that kind of energy as well.
0: Yeah. Talking with Dr. Stacy Pfluger, she's been named the, what's the term after interim?
1: You just say president.
0: President? Just yeah. president. She's yeah. the president of Bakersfield College. We're moving to interim. What are the strengths of the school? Being the master of the obvious, but nevertheless, we've got new folks coming into our community. Talk about what you're most proud of.
1: I think we have some of the most dedicated faculty and staff that you can find at a community college. They are there for the students. They're there to make sure that students don't just succeed here, but are prepared for whatever comes next, whether that's transfer or employment. And you can really feel that as you walk through and talk to faculty, see the different programs, the equipment we have. We've got a lot of really strong programs.
0: Yeah.
1: And you see it in the student services side as well. We have people who truly care and want to help our students in whatever ways that looks like. And part of that's just making sure they get to the right place. you know, the first day of class was interesting.

0: January because you just had to trust that there were buildings there because it was so foggy. So it was it was one of those walk by faith. I promise there's a building there if you just keep walking.
1: Yeah. That passion played itself out last Wednesday when we had Dr. Kimberly Bly on, mm-hmm. and she was talking about programs and what she was so proud of, and she started crying.
0: She's amazing.
1: She literally started crying, and I was like, wow, that you see the passion
0: absolutely.
1: And the devotion that's going on up in the Northeast.
0: Absolutely, and I've seen it a lot. We've had over 10 different either pre-commencement ceremonies or end-of-semester celebrations for different groups over the last 3 weeks, and it has been amazing to see not just what we've done to help students, but how passionate the people who are doing that work really are yeah. about those projects.
1: What were the commencement numbers like, and are we doing a better job? And I say we, the state of California, not necessarily mm-hmm. BC or KCCD, but are we doing a greater job getting those kids into four-year schools?
0: Our transfer numbers continue to go up. So I do believe that is really trending upward. Part of that is the associate degrees for transfer that the state has been rolling out. There's some more in development on that. But when they're really designed to speed transfer to the CSU and the UC, it sets our students up for even greater success. So that has made a huge difference.
1: Yeah. Dr. Stacy Pfluger, new president of Bakersfield College, is our guest. I asked you this last time we had you in here. I'll probably ask you this again.
0: Fair
1: you
0: enough.
1: Come in here again. But are we doing anything, again, as a state to get rid of what I think is an archaic master plan? This master plan that's literally about as old as I am, which tells you how old it is. Early 60s this thing was put up.
0: Right.
1: Where they're trying to keep everybody in lanes. The UCs in their lanes, the CSUs in their lanes, and the junior colleges in their lanes. But as I point out, whenever I talk about this, the UCs aren't staying in their lanes, the CSUs aren't staying in their lanes, but both of them are demanding that junior colleges not provide four-year degrees. I don't get it. Are we anywhere close to blowing this thing up?
0: Probably not as close as we'd both like.
1: Yeah.
0: It keeps coming up in multiple levels of conversation. It's come up in Sacramento. It's not like it's a minor change that's needed, and that's what causes the consternation. Is somebody's going to have to really lead?
1: Yeah, that's what I said.
0: Kind of
1: blow
0: a new
1: it
0: vision
1: up.
0: For
1: yeah.
0: it, and I haven't heard that kind of discussion really. And I think that's part of our holdup because it's a long process to get a bachelor's degree approved for a 2-year college right now.
1: Yeah, it is. It's a shame, but you do have programs that provide a 4-year degree.
0: We always
1: correct. Talk
0: about we that, ha- we so have two bachelor's degree mm-hmm. programs right now, and trying to get that third one approved.
1: Yeah, absolutely. Dr. Stacy Pfluger, our guest, 842-5376, our phone number, if you have a question for 842-KERN. Anything that you want to say about the school and your tenure and what you want to see achieved before you leave here?
0: Well, first, I hope I'm here for a long time. That's my plan. I'm trying to plant some roots. I just want to continue to build on what we have because it really has been a great place. I mean, obviously, we opened the Arvin Educational Center back about a year and a half ago. It's shown great growth in that time, but I'd like to see it continue to grow and continue to build our programming at BC Southwest as well as our Delano campus, and just really continue to not just focus on our main campus at Panorama, but also just make sure we're serving all parts of our communities, because that's a really important thing.
1: Yeah.
0: That it's easy to get focused on one piece or the other, but we have a lot of pieces and they're all equally important.
1: Yeah. What I see, the thing that has impressed me in the times that I've been working with KCCD now for about 2 years, and it's the outreach,
0: mm-hmm.
1: the ability to go out and bring the education to these kids who might not normally bring the education to the Northeast, or even maybe to even Porterville or Saracoso maybe, but just reaching out with these other campuses and the programs where you're reaching into the high schools. I always allude to the program where you're bringing eighth graders onto the campus just to
0: absolutely.
1: Instill the idea of college in their minds. I think that is brilliant.
0: Absolutely. And our early college programs are strong.
1: Yes.
0: There's a lot of demand and I think a lot of hunger for that kind of early engagement with students. And it certainly sets them on a good trajectory to be successful. So,
1: yeah,
0: lots of opportunity to continue serving.
1: You've worked with Dr. The Chancellor in the past, mm-hmm. Dr. Bloomberg in the past. So I've got to ask you what you're going to be bombarded with is, well, you worked with him in the past, and he brought you here.
0: Uh-huh.
1: Is he going to bring you to

0: Arizona, and are you going to take that gig perhaps? Follow him there as well.
1: I'm very happy in Bakersfield. I have no intention of going to Arizona either with him or otherwise. So I'm good. I am happy in Bakersfield. It has felt like home literally since the first day we got here, and my husband and I are both very, very content. And so, yes, I will answer that question many, many times yes, in the coming will. Weeks and months.
0: Yes,
1: but
0: you will.
1: I am planting myself.
0: Well, that's good news, and I'm sure faculty, administrators, and students are happy to hear that. Thank you so much for taking the time. We really appreciate you coming
1: Always
0: and talking with
1: pleasure.
0: Us. I'm sure we'll talk to you again.
1: Sure.
0: Dr. Stacy Pfluger, the president of Bakersfield College. Quick time out. Still lots to do. Again, we'll hear from the president after the break. The IRGC saying they're going to expand if, in fact, the war continues. We'll talk about that. Talk a little sports. Reiterate our lead story. Hakeem Jeffries, the minority leader in the House, is asking young black students to boycott SEC schools in the name of redistricting. Asking these kids to forego millions and generational money for their redistricting fight. And I agree with them on the redistricting, but I don't agree with them telling these kids where to go to school. That's insane. Quick timeout. We're coming right back. It's the Ralph Bailey Show. News Talk 96.1 at AM 1230. We're streaming live at kernradio.com.
2: 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I'm proud of what we've accomplished together for Kern County. 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
3: 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You're the
4: only boy I've had. Lily Marsh came up with a pretty damn good Cher movie.
5: Which was?
4: Mask.
5: I have a couple in here saying the same thing.
6: That's a pretty good film. I did see that. That's a pretty good picture. I forgot about that. She's a great actress. Which goes to show you, and I've said this all my life. I said, you know what I said this when I got to Buckley and I met Melissa Gilbert? And she was a squirrely little shy little girl. And I was like, she's on television? Like, if there's no other industry where other people that do other things for a living can do this and do it as well as anybody. You know what I'm saying? Like, Frank Sinatra has an Oscar. You know what I'm saying? Like, Frank Sinatra never wanted to be an actor. Frank Sinatra never studied acting. How difficult can it be? You say what other people write for you. You walk where people tell you to walk, and there's a man behind the film, behind the damn camera, that's telling you, no, don't do it that way. Kind of do it like this. I'm telling you, you guys know my first love was I wanted to be an entertainer. I went to school. I went to two high schools where it was all about Hollywood, all the people involved, the kids that I knew, all of my friends, other than my close friends, Tempero and Skelly, their father, his father was a shrink, and Sam's father was a president of the Bar Association of Burbank, but all these other kids were either celebrities themselves or, you know, Glenn Larson's kids and the Disney kids, blah, blah, blah. And I wanted to go in the entertainment business. It was just, I was born at the wrong time. I was the Jerry Quarry of entertainment. If you don't understand that, I've always said that Jerry Quarry, if Jerry Quarry had been born 10 years later, Jerry Quarry would have been the heavyweight champion of the world. But he's a Shafter boy, and this is the only thing I don't like about you Shafter people, is I think you've got the best community in our county. I think you've got the best government, municipal government in our county. And I just love Shafter. I used to cover Shafter for the Bakersfield California, and I knew John Quinn and all those guys back in the day, and you got the best run city. But the only thing I don't like about you is that Jerry Quarry and his brother, who both died young from getting their brains knocked out. There's not a plaque, there's not a statue, there's not anything in that city that commemorates your boys, Mike and Jerry Quarry. And Jerry Quarry went 15 rounds with Muhammad Ali. And like I said, had he been born 10 years later, he'd have been the heavyweight champion of the world. But he was born when he was born, and he just had to go up against, oh, I don't know, Joe Frazier, Muhammad Ali, Ken Norton, George Foreman. Other than that, he didn't really have any competition. You know what I'm saying? And he went 15 rounds with Ali. I don't think he hit the ground. Ali beat the crap out of him, but he never hit the ground. And like I said, if he's born in any other era, maybe even born 10 years earlier. Who were heavyweights in the 40s and the 50s? There weren't really big heavyweights in the 40s and the 50s. Before Ali, Liston, but before that, I can't think of any. Joe Louis was out in like the 30s and the 40s, but Quarry would have been a rock star. But he grew up in an era, you know. It's like if you're a golfer and you hit the tour in the late 90s, good luck with that. You just came along during the Tiger era. Good luck with that. You know what I'm saying? But anyway, 842-537-6842-KERN. I didn't mean to bag on Shafter though. I love Shafter. Love you guys. Get a statue for Jerry Quarry. I'm telling you. Be a great thing for his family. What do you got?

0: See, I agree 100% with Howard on the subject. It absolutely does not make sense to be paying people reparations that were not slaves and did not suffer. It's absolutely ridiculous.
1: That wasn't the conversation. That was a sarcastic side note. God, it's amazing that I have to, like, explain this like I'm a damn school teacher. You guys really didn't see that? You guys really think I'm for reparations? I'm as much for reparations as I am for giving these thugs money. That was the point, to show how absurd it is to give money to hoodlums who say that they were unjustly tried many times, and Howard made a mistake. I wasn't going to correct him, but many of these, as I read, were, in fact, Trump judges that sentenced these men. The point of me bringing up reparations, because I've brought it up in the past, because you're right, it is absurd. But giving me reparations for my great-great-grandfather is just as stupid as giving money back to people who attacked Capitol police officers. If they got treated too harshly because they rammed the damn Capitol and injured police officers, so what? That's what I say. I'm on the side of the Capitol police. Call me crazy. And if we treated them too harshly, so what? Nobody had any feelings for those cops who were pinned up against the wall. You heard Daniel Hodges describe it. They're saying, heave ho, heave ho. Go back and look at the footage. I had somebody in that chat room say, well, it's been edited. Oh, give me a break. Give me a break. Did they edit? Did they edit in the sound of hang Mike Pence? Did they edit the video of Mike Pence with his two daughters in tow? He's got his left hand in his left daughter's hand. He's got his right hand in his other daughter's hand. And his wife is behind him because the detail has to worry about Mike. And they're running out of the Capitol to save his life. And those are the people you want to give money to? The point of me bringing up reparations was to show how ridiculous and stupid it is, and is equally as stupid to give money to thugs and criminals and urban terrorists and treasonous Americans. That was the point. You really think I want a check for my great-great-grandfather? Give me a freaking break. God. 842-537-6842-KERN. You got a phone call?
2: No.
1: What was that all about?
0: Someone tightening you up on the Jerry Quarry situation.
1: What, they do have a statue out there for Quarry?
0: No. He was saying he never went 15 with Muhammad. I think he said that the first one went 3 and ended with cuts, and then the same with the second one. But that one went 6 or so.
1: I don't think so. I think the original fight in Atlanta, I believe that was Ali's first fight after coming back after 3 years. And I thought that he went the distance with the champ. So what? Jerry Quarry was still a great... See... Stay calm, Ralph. The point of my story, whether Jerry Quarry went 3 seconds with Muhammad Ali or not, was that he was a great fighter. He's a local kid who went, had to fight Muhammad Ali, had to fight Joe Frazier, had to fight Ken Norton. The point of the story was he came in an era where boxing was being dominated on the heavyweight division by some of the greatest fighters of all time. There was just no room for Jerry Quarry, and he was a much better fighter than his record, because he was going up against some of the greatest fighters of all time. And the point of the story is, if he'd been born 10 years later, he'd have been a heavyweight, or maybe 10 years earlier. And if I got how many rounds he went with Muhammad Ali wrong, I'm sorry. That wasn't the point of the story. Can I go home now? No? 30 minutes? 30 whole minutes? Stay tuned.
3: With SRN News, I'm John Scott. Secretary of State Marco Rubio's visit to India highlights efforts to stabilize

0: normalize relations between Washington and New Delhi. The two countries aim to strengthen strategic and economic ties despite recent trade tensions. Rubio met with Indian Prime Minister Narendra Modi to discuss trade, energy, defense, and maritime security. His four-day trip also includes talks with officials from the Quad Alliance that includes India, Australia, and Japan. Russia and ally Belarus held joint nuclear drills last week, and Ukrainian President Zelensky warning that Belarus could provide a launch pad for Russia to open a new front in northern Ukraine. Texas Republican Senate candidates Senator John Cornyn and State Attorney General Ken Paxton gearing up for Tuesday's runoff. Advertising has topped $109 million. This is SRN News.
1: Ready for a bath?
2: You know what I forgot to bring up with Steve Hilton? Have you all seen the brilliant ad that he did with Cassie Biddle, owner-operator KC Steakhouse? In fact, Mr. Hilton was sitting at my chair at the bar in the ad. But that's beside the point. It's a brilliant ad, and who better to go to than a woman who is so ensconced in our community. She's part of the planning commission. She sat in for me Friday, and she runs an 89-year-old restaurant. It is one of the most iconic restaurants in all of Kern County. She's just absolutely fantastic. And all I'll say about Cassie Biddle is please stand by for some future excursions on her part. But in the meantime, where would you rather be than 2515 F Street and the capable hands of incredible staff? Best steak in town. Go next door to the Speakeasy Lake Bar, the Stockyard. Haley's there Thursday, Fridays, and Saturday nights. Lottie's there providing music. And, of course, Jimmy and Bobby are in the main restaurant Tuesday through Saturday. Where would you rather be than on F Street at KC Steakhouse? 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

0: those were the days. Apparently LaSalle was some kind of old car back in the day I had never heard of. We are obviously waiting on Manav Shah. I'm sure he's banging balls and we're interrupting him, but we'll talk with him in just a second. If you did not know him, you're just joining us. He's qualified for the U.S. Open. He's a two-time BC Open champion out of Bakersfield Country Club, his home course. He's a local kid. This is exciting stuff, man. We're going to see this kid on television Thursday and Friday, hopefully on Saturday and Sunday. Hopefully he'll make the cut. The U.S. Open this year is being played at Shinnecock Hills, and we'll talk to Manav about, I think I'm pretty sure when I talked to him last week, he was headed to Texas to qualify, so it'll be fun to see what he had to shoot to qualify and what he ended up shooting. And, you know, has he ever been to Shinnecock? Has he seen the course? Is it going to be the first time he's going to see the course when he heads back to New York? The U.S. Open is played every year over Father's Day weekend. And the story of the Open, beyond our local kid getting in, will be the fact that arguably the greatest player in the world is going to be vying for his career Grand Slam. If Scottie Scheffler can win the U.S. Open, he joins Rory McIlroy and six others, Tiger, Jack, Ben, Hogan, Gary Player, I think Gene Sarazen, I can't remember all of them, with the career Grand Slam, as Jordan Spieth just had a chance to do at the PGA Championship, but was unable. You got him? Ladies and gentlemen, on the first tee at Shinnecock Hills, from Bakersfield, California, Manav Shah. Play away, Mr. Shah. Dude, wow. that would be ringing in my head right now. How are you, man? Congratulations.
1: That's funny. I was just driving, and that's what came on my Spotify.
0: Is that right? Congratulations, man. First, where did you qualify? What did you have to shoot? And what did you end up shooting?
1: Yes, I qualified at Dallas Athletic Club on Monday.
0: Yeah, had you ever seen the course before?
1: I'd only played one of them. They got two sets of 18 holes, so we played both courses. So I'd seen the blue before. I hadn't seen the gold. But I went early, played a couple of practice rounds, and I shot 5 under for 2 rounds.
0: Nice.
1: And it took 3 under with a playoff. So 4 under got in clean, and I shot 5 under.
0: Nice. Congratulations. Yeah. Congratulations. Yeah, okay. Have you ever been to Shinnecock?
1: I have not.
0: Yeah? When are you going? How many practice rounds will you get in?
1: I'm gonna go check it out next weekend, play it twice before the actual week starts, and then I'll get there pretty early during the week.
0: Yeah.
1: And check it out then also. So I'll be able to get a few rounds in.
0: Yeah. Who's going to be on your bag?
1: That is the hot topic right now. Probably my wife. She caddied for me at the finals and got me through, so no need to switch that up.
0: But, yeah, if it ain't broken, yeah, don't we'll fix see. It.
1: We'll see.
0: I'm sure Jimmy Cisneros and Paul Guerra are crying in their milk right now, but okay. I thought you would call with one of those guys. And I'm always available if your wife, you know, something happens. I'm always here for you. I'm always here for you.
1: Your first alternate, Ralph.
0: Well, I appreciate that. This has to be just an all-time dream for you, man.
1: Yeah, it's definitely one of the things I've been working for, you know, since I started swinging the club. So it's nice to see that come to fruition. I'm excited to get rolling.
0: Yeah. What were you doing well? What do you think is your strength, and what can you do at Shinnecock?
1: I think, honestly, this game is so funny. Yeah, you need a set of physical skills. You got to be able to hit the shots and, you know, do all the things. But if you don't have a mind on you, you're not going to get it. So that's something I've prioritized throughout my career, and I'm starting to see the fruits of the labor on all the hard work I've done with that. And obviously, U.S. Opens are the biggest mental test. I think that could be, you know, my advantage against some of the guys in the field is I take pride in that. And you know, that could be my little Swiss Army knife.
0: Yeah. Has the USJ, obviously, this is a stupid question, but the USJ has contacted you. What have they told you? Anything?
1: They threw a bunch of information at me and said, go over this when you get a second and call me, because it's not in English and you're not going to understand what it says. So.
0: Yeah.
1: I'm kind of going through the handbook and getting accustomed to what's going to go on. So.
0: Yeah. So you think you have a really good sense of what you need to do and...

0: it any different than maybe the Latin tour, the tours that you've already been on?
1: So as of late, I've been playing against, you know, some hard competition. So I'm sure some of those guys will be there. And you know, most of the field I've played against at some point in my life, whether it's college, junior golf, or professional golf. So
0: yeah,
1: you know, I don't think there will be any, you know, fresh faces that I haven't seen.
0: Yeah. Obviously.
1: Besides Tiger and Rory, but...
0: Right.
1: Yeah, who cares about that?
0: Tiger Manav Shah is qualified local player out of BCC, Bakersfield Country Club, qualified for the U.S. Open that's coming up. Maybe you do. Let me ask some stupid questions, because maybe you do. Any idea who you're playing with day one?
1: No, that'll come out, I think, the week of, on Monday or Tuesday.
0: Yeah. And how do you do practice rounds? Do you ask guys, "Hey, you want to play with me?" Or do you just, how does that work?
1: So the U.S. Open, I've been told just 20 minutes ago, is one of the few events where you have to make a tee time for a practice round.
0: Yeah.
1: Most events, you just show up and it's first come, first serve.
0: Okay.
1: So this one, I've been told to prearrange some rounds. So I gotta go through the field here and see who I want to play with on Monday, Tuesday, Wednesday.
0: Okay. Who you got any people in mind?
1: I'll definitely play one day with some of the college boys, with, you know, Patrick Cantlay and Jake Knapp, maybe Saez Tagala, some of the guys from SoCal.
0: Yeah, and some of those guys have played the BC Open, do they not?
1: I think Saez and Jake.
0: Yeah.
1: And then I'll try to get in with, you know, I've gotten a route for Justin, and I was able to meet him a few times over in Asia. So
0: for who?
1: Justin Rose.
0: Oh, okay.
1: Yeah, I met him.
0: Veteran.
1: So if I can get 18 holes with him, I think I learn a lot. And we'll kind of keep one day open.
0: Yeah, that's outstanding. Yeah. That is outstanding. What do you know? Manav Shah, our guest, qualifying for the U.S. Open. What do you know about Shinnecock Hills? What kind of course is it? It's a U.S. Open, so obviously I'm assuming the fairways are going to be narrow, the rough is going to be deadly, and the greens are going to be fast as hell. But beyond that, what do you know about it?
1: I know it's in the Hamptons, I'll tell you that, so it's not going to be a cheap week, but I watched the 2018 highlights the other night, and it looks
0: smart. I mean,
1: it looks fun, it looks hard, it's windy. The fairways are going to be, this might be the biggest difference that, you know, on courses, because I've seen firm and fast, but fairways have a lot of rollout. You know, the ball doesn't just land in the stop, it's going to roll 40 yards, so that'll be a challenge. Obviously, the rough's going to be up, and the greens are going to be very fast, and there might be a few people watching, so
0: yeah, suffice it to say
1: that could be something new. But I think it's going to be a great week. You know, I've been doing everything I can the last 20 years to incrementally get better, and it's just part of the pathway.
0: Yeah. You taking your family with you?
1: Yeah, the family will be there for sure.
0: Good. Outstanding. Well, congratulations, Pop. This is really, really exciting. We're hoping that you can make the cut. I'm certain that you can. And then once you make the cut, who freaking knows? You know what I'm saying?
1: Yep, I agree completely. If I do what I know I can, I'm sure I'll be just fine.
0: Yeah. Give us a sense, before I let you go, give us a sense of what you hit. Like, what's a typical driver for you?
1: I'd say on the totem pole of, you know, professional golfers, I'm probably pretty average. I slide driver about, you know, 295, 300, 3 woods about 275, 280, 5 woods about 250, and then, you know, 4 irons, 225-ish, 5 irons about 210, all the way down to my 60, which is about 95, 98.
0: Wow. 295, 300, and that's average.
1: That's the state of the game. That's the state of the game today, man.
0: Yeah.
1: All these athletes are starting to play. You know, since Tiger came on in 2000, everyone started to work out, and it's just attracted a whole new breed of players. So,
0: yeah, absolutely.
1: The game's definitely changed.
0: And with the equipment, the clubs, the balls, you know, dude, I grew up playing with a lot of balls, so good. And persimmon woods, that's how old I am. Final, I lied to you. Final. Parents are driving around, they've got their children in the car. What would you tell to a young person that wants to get involved in golf? How young did you get involved? And

0: and how did you get the obsession for the game?
1: Oh, man, that is, I would say there's never, it's never too young to start. It's also never too late to start. And that this game will teach you more than any school ever can.
0: Yeah, I agree.
1: And I think everyone should be playing it.
0: I agree.
1: In some fashion.
0: I have always said that for young people, this is a great game because it teaches you honesty. It teaches you etiquette. It teaches you that you have to dress a certain way, that you just can't show up any way you want, that there are rules you have to answer to somebody. I've said that for decades.
1: Honesty, discipline.
0: Yeah.
1: I mean, you meet so many different kinds of people. You have to talk to everyone. Teaches you how to be social and communicate, and it gives you confidence.
0: And it's a very humbling game, no matter how good you are.
1: Yeah. And to answer your question about when I got hooked, I think the first time I flushed a 7-iron, like truly from the middle, took a nice divot, saw it go high. I was like, "Whoa, that was a cool feeling."
0: Yeah. I know exactly what you're talking about.
1: I've been chasing it ever since.
0: Yeah, me too. Too much of different results, but me too. Congratulations, man. And we hope to talk to you when you get back, that you've either won or qualified or done exceptionally well. We know you'll make us proud. And again, congratulations. Thanks for taking the time.
1: Of course, Rob. Thanks for having me.
0: All right. We'll talk to you soon. Take care. Manav Shah. And what makes it even better, he's a better kid than he is a player. He really is. He's a great kid from a great family. I got to meet his family out at the BC Open. You guys remember when he chipped in on the 72nd hole on 18 to win it? I've had that same chip and actually knocked it off the green. With a 60-degree wedge. Hit it right in the middle of the ball and went rolling all the way up to the bar, as a matter of fact, as I remember. I'm kidding. Let's say a prayer for this kid, man. This is some exciting stuff. Quick time out. We'll check the board, see what you all are talking about. The president at another pseudo news conference where he attacked the Supreme Court on birthright citizenship. You will hear from Donald Trump. Mr. Turnipseed says adieu as he meets us, greets us, and leaves us. He too going on vacation for a little bit. Then at 4:30, our money man Daniel Petrie joins us. That's all coming up right here on the Ralph Bailey Show on News Talk 96.1 and AM 1230, where we stream live at kernradio.com. You know, cybersecurity is a tremendous issue in the 21st century. We've talked about this with Jennifer and Ryan Van Alstyne, owner-operators of Adaptive Networks, the IT company that Kern Radio Studios are powered by. 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Again, as I've talked about repeatedly, we're a radio station. 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We can't have somebody say, well, we'll be there tomorrow. We'll be there on Monday. 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
3: Wake me up 842-537-6842 K. I'm really excited about this. I really am. He's a good kid. Manav Shah. And that's kind of cool. He's going to have his wife on the bag. That's pretty cool. I've known Manav for a couple of years now, and he's just a really good kid and deserves all the success that he has earned. He has worked hard. He truly has. And amongst all the local kids that are out there that play, I think he said it best. I think he wins with his mind. And I think that explains now why I suck. Because I just don't think, and maybe, I don't know whether it's age or whether it's I've been playing too long, but I just can't concentrate for 18 holes. Mike and I ran into Jim Scott over the weekend, and he asked me how my game was, and I said, Jim, if you played with me for 6 holes, you would think I was a player. Dude, on the par five, I had 3 of the best shots I've ever hit in my life. And I lied to Nick and said it was for eagle. I don't know why I said it was for eagle. I thought I got home in two and had a birdie putt, missed it. And then I said, and for 6 holes, you'd think, okay, he's okay. That's a nice bogey. But then for 6 holes, you'd think I started playing like 2 days ago. I'm still, you know, I had a wedge coming home on 16 and hit it 20 yards and just stupid, making doubles on par threes and just doing stupid things. And it's the mind. He's right. It really is. If you could concentrate, golf is your game, but it's humbling. You've got to be able to, you know, you're going to make bad shots. So you've got to be able to just, you know, forget about it, move on, and just trust your swing. And that's another thing. It's just about consistency. I think my swing is different every single time I pull it back. But other than that, I'm a pretty good golfer. What do you got on the board before we get Mr. Turnipseed in here?
4: I just have one here. It says, our president consistently cheats at golf. What does that teach us, Ralph?
3: Really? That if you become president of the United States, you can cheat at golf. Bill Clinton was famous for it. You know who else was famous for it, according to Arnie? Dwight Eisenhower. He said he didn't cheat, but, you know, when you're the president, you can pick up a 6-footer. Who's going to say, put that down, Mr. President, that's not good? Who's going to say when Dwight Eisenhower says, is that good? Who's going to say, no, you got to put it out, Ike? You know what I'm saying? Reagan didn't really play, Nixon didn't play, Carter didn't play. But Clinton, from what I've been told from several celebrity sources, was famous for cheating. Famous for cheating. Hard not to cheat when you know that somebody's not going to question you. You know what I'm saying? Is that it?
4: Yeah, that's all we got.
3: All right. As I talked about, the president used the, I don't know what he was doing in the White House, but, you know, he goes into these impromptu news conferences, and he used this one peculiarly to attack the Supreme Court, because I think he knows, and I hope Teresa Goldner is listening, because I'm going to start with the truffles, and then I think I'm going to have the salmon. I'm trying to get you to take me on a Thursday, because we have a bet on birthright citizenship. Teresa believes, our former federal magistrate judge, the Supreme Court is going to side with Trump on this. And I just don't think there's a chance in hell. Not a chance in hell.

0: Well, I think the president realizes this because he was going off on the court today.
1: I think if Democrats took control of the Congress, I think that, and let's say took control of the country, I think that this country's finished. These people are sick. They suffer from Trump derangement syndrome, but really they have bad policy. They have horrible policy. They cheat on elections. They get elected by cheating on elections. But you would have two states added. They'll terminate the filibuster immediately. Republicans should do that. They'll terminate the filibuster. You'll have Washington, D.C., and you'll have Puerto Rico as a state, which will be a disaster, which would be four Senate seats, tremendous numbers of electoral college votes. That's really bad, but you have the destruction of our country. They want to go to 21 Supreme Court judges. That's their perfect number. They talk about 13, but they want to go to 21. 21 Supreme Court judges. If they get in power, I think this country would be maybe finished.
0: Obviously, that was the wrong bite, but that's an important bite because somewhere, Chris, I've heard that. I can't remember where I heard that. That the second, and who disagreed with me? Somebody disagreed with me yesterday. Was it Teresa this week? Somebody disagreed with
2: me. Probably Howard if it was yesterday.
0: Was it Howard that doesn't think that when they get into power that they're going to get rid of the filibuster? That's the very first thing they're going to do. And as the president chronicled, as I've been telling you for, how long have I been telling you that? The first thing they're going to do is pack the court. You really think if they're in power, they're going to live with a 6-3 conservative court? Are you going crazy? They're going to get rid of the filibuster the minute they gain power. And as I've talked about, and I haven't been parroting, I came up with this months ago. And maybe I did hear it from the president. Who cares? But he's right. As I've told you, the D.C. statehood movement was alive when I was in college. No, not Cal State. Morehouse College in the 1980s. Literally. That's, I've told you the story. I met Walter Fauntleroy, who was the D.C. designee. D.C. has no vote. They have a representative, but they have no vote. It's called a designee. And he was pumping that. He was on our campus pumping, making D.C. a state. That is a real deal. It'll be Puerto Rico and D.C. And the number I heard, he says 21. And of course, you know, the fish was that big with Donald Trump. I've heard they're going to go to 15. But believe me, they're going to pack the court. Meantime, here's the president on birthright citizenship.
1: And if the Supreme Court approves that decision, they have done a great disservice to the United States of America, just like they did a great disservice by costing us $149 billion on tariffs by saying, do it a different way. Get the same result, do it a different way. We should have won that decision. We had a very strong, very powerful dissent. We had three dissents. So it wasn't like a unanimous decision by any means. We had very powerful dissents. When you read that dissent, people that read that dissent say, you really should have won this case. We should have won that case on tariffs. That case costs our country $149 million. It goes to people that hate our country.
0: He's talking about Supreme Court justices, some of whom he appointed. Here's one more from the president.
1: Birthright citizenship. It would be a disgrace. It would be a disgrace if the Supreme Court of the United States allows that to happen. Remember what I said, 20-25% of the people coming into our country will come in through birthright citizenship. They'll become citizens through birthright citizenship, and it'll cost us numbers that are, I don't even think they're doable. And it's all up to a couple of people, and I hope they do what's right. Birthright citizenship is a disgrace. The fact that, look at the people that are bringing the suit.
0: I don't know whether he's trying to intimidate the justices or he realizes he's going to lose. I don't know what he's doing there, but we'll see what happens. It's a Thursday. The soon-to-be on vacation, Michael Turnipseed, joins us next.
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0: Force Band playing the Stars and Stripes Forever during a Memorial Day parade in Washington, D.C., hosted and broadcast by the American Veterans Center. U.S. Army veteran and retired military intelligence officer Joe Bowler says he served in Vietnam before he was married.
1: I served all over in many locations. Vietnam was one of them. Unfortunately, probably the most memorable that way. And I was fortunate to be a bachelor and not married. So I commend a lot of our soldiers today being deployed that are married, not only with wives, but with children. And I typically commend them as volunteers for providing the safety that we all have now.
0: Bowler spoke at a Red, White, and Blue patriotic Memorial Day celebration in Peachtree City, Georgia. Speaking to reporters in Cairo, Secretary of State Marco Rubio says the U.S. remains hopeful of reaching an agreement with Iran on reopening the Strait of Hormuz.
2: We have what I think is a pretty solid thing on the table in terms of their ability to open up the straits, get the straits open, enter into a very real, significant, time-limited negotiation on the nuclear matters. And hopefully we can pull it off. It has a lot of support in the Gulf. It has a lot of support globally. Every country that we've walked through it understands it's very, not just very reasonable, but it's the right thing for the world to get done.
0: Rubio has been visiting India in order to stabilize relations between Washington and New Delhi. A 9-story building under construction in Angeles City, Philippines, collapsing, leaving one dead, 40 people trapped under rubble. Texas Republican Senate candidate Senator John Cornyn and State Attorney General Ken Paxton, they're gearing up for Tuesday's runoff. Advertising has topped $109 million. The race described as a slugfest. More at townhall.com.
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0: An historic announcement coming today from the Catholic Church. Correspondent Rika Ann Garcia reports on Pope Leo's historic apology for the Holy See's role in slavery.
4: Pope Leo XIV has made a historic apology for the role the Holy See played in legitimizing slavery. Leo's own family history includes both enslaved people and slave owners. He delivered the apology in his first encyclical, Magnifica Humanitas, or Magnificent Humanity. Past popes have apologized for Christians' involvement in the transatlantic slave trade, but no pope has ever publicly acknowledged, much less apologized, for the role that past popes played in giving European kings explicit authority to suppress and enslave populations. One expert calls this a truly remarkable moment. I'm Rika Ann Garcia.
0: News and analysis at townhall.com. Felix Rosenquist wins the Indianapolis 500 by the closest margin in history today. Racing community honoring a NASCAR icon of the sport's two biggest races since his sudden death.
5: NASCAR has honored the late Kyle Busch at the Coca-Cola 600 at Charlotte Motor Speedway. NASCAR CEO Steve O'Donnell stood with Busch's widow Samantha and their children Brexton and Lennox, offering support. Former driver Kurt Busch and Kyle's parents also attended. Kyle Busch, a two-time Cup Series champion, died Thursday at 41 from severe pneumonia that progressed into sepsis. The tributes included a large number 8 on the front stretch grass, a moment of silence, and an 8th-lap silence during the race. The racing community also mourned his loss earlier in the day at the Indianapolis 500. I'm Geffen Coolball.
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5: Okay, friends, it is Tuesday, April the 21st. It's a special edition of Common Sense for the American People. I'm Scott Jennings, reporting for Salem, and we are broadcasting live today from Capitol Hill. This is the new media day here, hosted by the House Republicans, the Republican Study Committee. Chairman August Pfluger runs the Republican Study Committee. He's friend of the show. He invited us here today, and he's going to be a guest later on. By the way, we are broadcasting from the historic Cannon Caucus Room here in the U.S. Capitol. You can't see it, but I will tell you, I am sitting in the middle of a bustling room of conservative journalists and conservative media outlets who are here talking to Republicans and conservatives today about the issues of the day, the issues facing our country, and that's what we're endeavoring to do for you today here on the Scott Jennings Show. We are going to have interview after interview after interview from the policymakers who are making all the most important decisions, and as we do here on the Scott Jennings Show, we're going to ask the hard questions, and we're going to get to the bottom of a lot of issues today with the people who are casting the votes and making a real impact on the future of our country. On this day in history, by the way, Tuesday, April the 21st, 1918, German fighting ace Baron Manfred von Richthofen, you know him as the Red Baron, was shot down and killed in France during World War I by Canadian pilot Arthur Roy Brown. And you know the rest of the story and the legend of the Red Baron. News of the day, we've reached the ceasefire deadline, but it has been pushed to tomorrow evening as the pressure campaign with the naval blockade of Iranian ports does continue. Will the Iranians ever come to the table this week? The president remains cautiously optimistic. Let's hear from the commander-in-chief, cut number two.
6: What I think is that we're going to end up with a great deal. I think they have no choice. We've taken out their Navy. We've taken out their Air Force. We've taken out their leaders, frankly, which does complicate things in one way, but these leaders are much more rational. It is regime change, no matter what you want to call it, which is not something I said I was going to do, but I've done it, indirectly maybe, but I've done it. And I think we're in a very strong negotiating position to do what other presidents should have done during a 47-year period. We have 47 years with these bloodthirsty people.
5: And if the Iranians don't come to the table this week, what's going to happen? The president expects the bombing to resume. Cut number four.
6: Well, I expect to be bombing because I think that's a better attitude to go in with. But you know, we're ready to go. I mean, the military is raring to go. They are absolutely incredible. You know, I built the military in my first term. I'm using it now.
5: That was President Donald Trump talking about the situation with Iran this morning. As I mentioned, we're broadcasting live from the U.S. House today, and we're going to have some great guests. And it starts right now from the great state of Tennessee. Are you ready?
7: I'm ready, brother. Heck yeah, I'm born ready. Born ready.
5: From the great state of Tennessee, Tim Burchett is here. You're the leadoff hitter today here on this special edition of the Scott Jennings. I'm just going to start here. What's on your mind today? It's always something good. You start.
7: Honestly, I'm worried about us losing our country.
5: Yeah.
7: These midterms, I don't know if anybody's paying attention. I wish we could get on President Trump's agenda. We need to, again, I mean, it's old school, but codifying stuff and supporting him and his efforts. I think it's no secret that he won overwhelmingly across this country. And Congress is, the Republicans are hanging on by one vote, I don't know, day to day, whatever. And obviously our agenda wasn't the national agenda. We got

0: lucky, and I don't know if we'll do that again. So I think we better start addressing some things.
1: Well, I'm with you. I think we're on the brink of possibly losing our country, and I think we're in a fight for the future of Western civilization.
0: 100%.
1: And we just heard from the president in this fight against these Iranian butchers, these people who chant death to America. You know, you're kind of following the back and forth in the same way that we are. What's your reaction to the president's comments this morning?
0: I think you're totally accurate. They are savages. I think it's a demonic regime. You know, they throw gay folks off of buildings. Little girls put makeup on. They gouge their eyes out. Little boys get on X. They hang them. If a woman gets raped, they stone her to death. Yeah, this isn't something that Americans are used to. And I think we've got one shot at this thing. If they were to achieve nuclear capabilities, which I feel like they had, and President Trump took those from them, you will know it would be World War III. You would see, because all they have to do is get one off the launch pad, and then you'd see everybody taking sides, and it'd be us and probably the Israelis against the world. And NATO, what in the world? You know, we sacrificed so much for them. We put our troops in their countries to keep the bad people away, and when we need a little help, they run for cover.
1: Yeah, what's astonishing is what we've learned during this conflict is that Iran lied about their missile capabilities. They absolutely have missiles that can reach most of Europe. You throw some nuclear material on there, and it ought to become NATO's concern.
0: 100%. And I don't know what it's going to take to get them involved, but what we're doing right now is keeping them occupied, and I like that.
1: Also, we've seen Democrats, congressmen this week. We've seen Chris Murphy, senator from Connecticut, appearing to cheer for the Iranians to defeat the United States Navy. He's out here responding to Iranian propaganda that they had, you know, run through our blockade, which was false, by the way.
0: Yeah.
1: And then he says, that's awesome, in a social media post. How is it that the Democrats can't tell the good guys from the bad guys? It's crazy.
0: I think it's a hatred of Trump. It's a hatred of this country, of everything we stand for. And I think the gloves are off. If somebody tells you just how far to the left they are for so long, and they vote that way, and obviously take to social media that way, you better start believing them. And more than 12% of the population better vote when we have 40% of evangelical Christians stay home, 30% of gun owners stay home on election day. I don't know who they're taking their orders from. It sounds like they're taking it from The View and those cluckheads. So I don't know. I it discourages me greatly, but I see a lot of positive indicators out there. Just people need something to rally around, and I feel like having a week of legislation dealing with appliances and things like that is not moving the needle.
1: Tim Bercher from Tennessee is our special leadoff hitter today. We're broadcasting live from the Capitol. We'll have members of Congress coming in all day long. Congressman Burchett, you are,
0: You can call me Tim.
1: Whether you like it or not, you have become the chairman of the extraterrestrial caucus here on Capitol Hill. You've been in the briefings. You probably know more than anybody up here other than the President of the United States. You've been on all these meetings and briefings. You've read a bunch of documents. What's your takeaway right now on the UFOs?
0: I don't know if it's about flying saucers or little green men, but dadgummit, we ought to know what we're spending tens of millions of dollars on. When I have some unelected punk with a man bun tell me that the President of the United States is on a need-to-know basis, I think we better get a hold of this issue and we better release this. And I told the President this. I said, you know, you put the top two people in of these departments. The problem is you peel back that onion. It's just the... I think there's a level of arrogance that's involved. It's power, it's control, it's everything that Washington, D.C. seems to be about. And I just want to get to the bottom of it. I've seen too much. I've talked to too many pilots. You know, why in the world would a pilot, the best trained pilot in the world, who obviously can just write his own ticket, why would they bring forth this information knowing that they will be ridiculed? But it's the truth. They've seen something. There's something going on. These things are flying with capabilities that we do not have. It's not the Russians. If it's the Russians, they wouldn't be locked down in Ukraine. It's not the Chinese. They would own us. Dare say they probably do, but that's due to the greed of legislators and K Street lobbyists. And it's not us, because we wouldn't be scrubbing missions with half a billion dollar jets and aircraft risking their lives. I mean, President Trump proved that. I mean, how many untold millions did we spent

0: to rescue that pilot that was down, because we value life. So release it. Let me in, let the folks see what I've seen, and then they can make their own decisions.
1: Congressman Tim Burchett, he's the champion for transparency.
0: Yes, sir.
1: On Capitol Hill from East Tennessee. Thanks for stopping by the Scott Jennings Show. We're here in the Capitol today. We'll have a bunch of members of Congress coming by. Scott Jennings broadcasting live from Capitol Hill. Anna, Paulina, Luna, coming up next. Stay with us here on the Scott Jennings Show.
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1: Truer words have never been spoken. 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
0: So with that being said, one of the ways you get so excited about Salty's Barbecue is because of the great work that Rocky does when he puts together these awesome spots. But I'm going to let my good buddy Rocky just say a quick hello and big thank you to him. So Rocky, here you go.
2: Thank you, gentlemen. 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And yes, they are not exaggerating, because these guys are a handful, to say the least.
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4: 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We're taking a nice 3-day weekend in remembrance of Memorial Day. 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
5: Portions of the following program may contain pre-recorded material. One man standing tall against the leftist mob. Here's Scott Jennings.
6: It's Tuesday, May the 19th. Scott Jennings broadcasting from New York City today. Election night for many states in America. We'll be tracking the primary results this evening on CNN. I do want to give you a word about the Gulf of America cruise. Haven't spoken about it in a few days because the cabins are flying off the shelves, so to speak, but there are a few left. 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I'll be there. Mike Gallagher will be there. Larry O'Connor will be there. It's going to be a lot of fun. We'll honor the 250th anniversary of our nation. We'll sail around the Gulf of America in and out of Lauderdale over the course of a week in mid-November. It's going to be a lot of fun. Gulf of America cruise. Text the word cruise to 94878. All right, we need to talk about the state of Maine, and we need to talk about what the Democrats have done in the state of Maine, elevating this lunatic named Graham Plattner to become their nominee for the United States Senate. He will run against Susan Collins, the incumbent Republican, in the fall. Now, Graham Plattner, we've talked about him before, has a lot of problems. Some of those problems include having a Nazi tattoo on his chest, which he later claimed he didn't know was a Nazi tattoo, even though he was simultaneously claiming to be a military historian. Folks, it was a Nazi tattoo. He knew it was a Nazi tattoo when he got it, and now he's lying about whether he knew about it. But this goes to the core of who Graham Plattner is, someone who would get a Nazi tattoo and lie to you about the origins of said tattoo. Plattner comes from the radical left wing of the Democratic Party. He is endorsed by the likes of Elizabeth Warren and all those folks on the left. He's one of these revolutionaries out there who I think eggs on some of the worst tendencies of the left that we're seeing right now. In fact, let's listen to Graham Plattner in cut number 10.
7: Welcome back to Lever Time. I'm still on the road speaking with Graham Plattner.
8: I do 100% believe that a political revolution is entirely necessary.
7: Yeah.
8: Bernie does too.
6: Speaking of revolutions, at the same time we have this Luigi stuff going on, at the same time we have so many on the left who seem to be justifying violence. There is new reporting about Graham Plattner today, and I'm going to try to speak about it, and I want to tell you up front, it's very, very lewd and lurid. Some of the things I'm going to read to you are in quotations because they are Graham Plattner's own words. Fox News exposed Graham Plattner's perverted public behavior. It seems that Graham Plattner had been

posting on a public site called Reddit about his fetish for masturbating in public restrooms. You know, the kinds of porta potties that you use at sporting events and festivals, you know, big, like a church picnic maybe. Graham Platner went on the internet and described his desires to masturbate in porta potties in great detail. He bragged about it. He also said in his posts that he had an admiration for the kinds of graffiti that you sometimes see drawn in public restrooms and in porta potties. He vividly described on these Reddit posts a penis drawing that he had seen. Where do they find these people, by the way? This is who the Democrats are promoting. He described this penis drawing in extraordinarily graphic detail. He had great admiration for it. So the Democratic Party has advanced a radical left-wing Nazi tattoo-having lunatic who wants to masturbate in porta-potties and admire the penis drawings therein to run for the United States Senate and perhaps the most important race on the map. Ladies and gentlemen, I think it's fair to argue the Democrats have not yet figured out how to communicate with the rest of normal America. Graham Platner, I would tell you to Google it, but I don't want to ruin your algorithms. We got to take a break. When we come back, Ashley Henson from Iowa joins us here on the Scott Jennings Show.

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3: 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He was impeached as the AG. 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James Tellerico is going to beat him, and Republicans are going to lose the Senate.
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4: SRN News, I'm John Scott. From coast to coast, Americans remembering those who died while serving in the U.S. military. President Trump earlier took part in a wreath-laying ceremony at Arlington National Cemetery. The U.S. and Iran appear to be closing in on a deal to end the war. The deal reportedly would gradually reopen the Strait of Hormuz and see the U.S. end its blockade of Iranian ports, easing a global energy crisis. Iran would give up its stockpile of highly enriched uranium. Felix Rosenquist wins the Indianapolis 500 by the closest margin in history. SpaceX's biggest Starship will have to wait before launching on a test flight from Texas. A half minute before

0: for launch Thursday evening. The mega rocket developed last-minute problems which forced a delay. This is SRN News.
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12: Portions of the following program may contain pre-recorded material. One man standing tall against the leftist mob. Here's Scott Jennings.
13: Wednesday, May the 6th, we're tracking breaking news on the situation with Iran. First of all, and I'm going to bring this to you now, this just breaking and into the show, U.S. forces in the Gulf of Oman have fired on and disabled an Iranian flagged ship seeking to run a blockade there, our blockade. That's according to CENTCOM. The U.S. forces operating in the Gulf enforced the blockade by disabling this unladen oil tanker, which was attempting to sail toward an Iranian port. So that's the number one thing you need to know. Number two, President Trump has made a few comments this morning about the possibility of making a deal with Iran, which we're going to talk about in just a moment. First, let's hear from the president. Cut 22.
14: We're dealing with people that want to make a deal very much, and we'll see whether or not they can make a deal that's satisfactory to us. We have it very much under control. The blockade is unbelievable. The Navy's been incredible. The job they did, it's like a wall of steel. Nobody goes through. In particular, the Iranians, they're not getting anything through one way or the other, so they're out of business. And we'll see whether or not they are agreeing. And if they don't agree, they'll end up agreeing shortly thereafter. So that's the way it is.
13: Joining us now to discuss, one of the most experienced foreign policy voices in the United States of America, former presidential advisor, KT McFarland. I'm being told KT may have dropped off. Okay, we do not have KT McFarland. We're going to try to get her back on the line. What we're going to discuss with KT when she comes back is the following. The breaking news is that there is under discussion a memorandum of understanding that is going back and forth between the diplomats from the United States and the Iranians. The Pakistani mediators are still involved. And what we know from reporting from Axios and other sources is that the United States has put forward a list of

0: ideas here that would include Iran giving up for a period of years any nuclear enrichment. It would include Iran turning over its current stockpiles, about 970 pounds, turning that over to the United States. It would include a cessation of hostilities. It would include both Iran and the United States standing down on the Strait of Hormuz. So what you have right now is this one-page document, that's what we're told that it is, going back and forth. It is apparently currently sitting with the Iranians. They are looking at it, and I guess the expectation is that sometime in the next 48 hours, the United States delegation is expecting a reply. The players involved here are Witkoff, who is the president's emissary, and his son-in-law, Jared Kushner. They are negotiating this one-page memorandum of understanding, which would set a framework up to end the fighting and then to get further conversations going on the nuclear peace. Now we have KT McFarland here to discuss all this. KT, thanks for your time today. I assume you've seen the news this morning about this one-page memorandum of understanding idea, and you've seen some of the reporting on what could be inside of it. What is your reaction to the details that you've seen so far?
1: Well, the devil will be in the details. And the devil being, it all sounds good, but how is it enforced? Can we have what are called snap inspections? In other words, anytime, any place, we get to come, or whoever we designate, and can come and make sure that Iran is abiding by it. So that will be, a lot of the details are still to be done. But, you know, this is how President Trump likes to negotiate. He gets a general understanding of where we should go, gets a one-page thing. He did it with the Gaza peace plan, and then he hammers out the details, or he'll have his team hammer out the details, and he figures that there'll be enough momentum to keep everybody going.
0: KT, based on what you've seen so far, if this is roughly where it lands, which includes Iran sending its stockpiles of enriched uranium to the United States, which includes some promises that they will never seek to have nuclear weapons or to do any weaponization activities, is that going to be enough for the President of the United States to go to the American people and say, we have achieved complete and total victory here?
1: Again, it'll be the details. You can't believe anything they're saying. So if they promise, they can promise the moon. But you have to have the ability to go into that country and see on the ground, what have they done? I mean, what have they done in the enrichment site, the nuclear dust, as President Trump says? Where is that? Is there any enriched uranium remaining there? Are there any other sites that we know of that Iran hasn't claimed as sites? So, again, the devil will be in the details. The thing that I'm disappointed in is that it does not seem to reference missile development. And that was the fatal flaw of President Obama's deal, that, you know, even if they don't, if you have a control over what you think their nuclear facilities are and their enrichment, do they have the missiles, an intercontinental ballistic missile that could reach the United States? So I'm confused as to why that's not included. What I do think is likely to happen, though, is Iran is in chaos. They don't know who's in charge. It's probably the guys with the guns or the guys calling the shots, not the guys who are in the suits at the negotiations. But what will happen in the next 24 hours is that the Iranian foreign minister is in Beijing right now, and he is probably getting an earful from the Chinese foreign minister saying, cut a deal now, because you know, the Chinese, they don't care about Iran's nuclear weapons. They care about Iran's oil. And they care about the oil that they need to get from Saudi Arabia, from Iran, from the UAE. And that's almost 50% of China's imported oil needs. And so China will be having huge pressure on Iran to cut a deal, and particularly because President Trump is scheduled to go to China next week. The Chinese don't want anything to get in the way of a successful visit with President Trump.
0: Yeah, I think you bring up something that's been underreported but is perhaps one of the most important things going on today. The Iranian foreign minister is in Beijing meeting with his Chinese counterpart. At some point, my expectation, I think, is what yours is, which is that the Chinese are going to say, okay, enough is enough. We got to get back to business here, and business for us means getting the oil flowing again. Is it possible that's what's happening at this meeting, that the Iranians have been called into the principal's office here?
1: Well, we will see in the next 24 hours. Does Iran agree to continue the negotiation in some way that looks like they're doing it in good faith? The real key, though, is can anybody enforce it, or is the IRGC? This is a Revolutionary Guard. It's the Iranian.

0: Iranian military, which is a mistake most people make. The Iranian military and army, that's something separate. They're not really part of the game. It's the IRGC. It's the group, the military group, the thugs, if you will, who are the ones who have been carrying out the revolution for the Ayatollahs. These guys are now in charge. Not only are they giving orders to the Ayatollahs, but the IRGC controls probably 50-60% of Iran's economy through their defense industrial base. The IRGC owns, I mean, the officials of the IRGC can impersonally own a lot of oil production facilities. So these guys don't want to give up power. They may not even care about the revolution, but they sure care about the money that they're getting and the power that it gives them over Iranian society.
1: KT McFarland, national security expert and advisor to presidential administrations, is our guest. KT, talk to me about the naval blockade. It seems to me this has been a success. We've crippled the Iranian economy. We've choked off their ability to store the oil that they can pump. We've ruined their currency. Is this what is bringing Iran to the table this week? If this comes to pass, can we credit the blockade more than anything with getting it done?
0: 100%. You know, the strategy that President Trump has had has just been brilliantly brilliant planning and brilliant execution. The first part, it was the military part, which we've seen in the last 2 months, where we destroyed a lot of their military facilities and their military industrial base. So they don't have any missiles left. They don't have any drones left. They can't make any more. But the blockade was the brilliant part of it, because we knew, we've always known, that Iran's blackmail final ace card move was going to be close to Strait of Hormuz. They did it during the Reagan administration when I was in the Pentagon. We knew that's where they would go. But because of the military part, the first 2 months of the military part of the operation, Epic Fury, we already had in position two carrier strike groups, a huge armada. So when Iran made the move to close the strait, we could counter that move by closing and blockading the whole Persian Gulf. Had we not had that armada there, we couldn't have done it. And because we have the armada there, it puts enormous pressure on Iran. No ships are getting in or out of Iranian ports. In other words, no consumer goods are getting into Iran. No oil is leaving Iran. They're making no income out of anything. They're probably losing $3 billion a week. They don't have a lot of extra reserves to lose that kind of money. So their currency is collapsing. They don't have money to pay their military. Their whole economy is going down the tubes. Now, I think that the IRGC leaders would say, fine, we don't really care as long as we can survive, like cockroaches, you know? The light goes on and the cockroaches scurry to the side of the wall. If they think they can survive, then they'll probably go along with the deal. They won't necessarily keep the deal, but they'll want the U.S. to drop that blockade.
1: KT, final question to you. The United States has what I think you rightly called an armada over there in the region. We've got thousands upon thousands of troops, ships, helicopters, planes, a huge buildup of military assets. Let's just say that we have this one-page memorandum come to pass in the next couple of days here, and let's say that that then launches further conversations about how to enforce that and how to put the more detailed around the framework. Can we expect, as the American people, all of those military assets, all of those people, reasonably expect to keep them there for several more months while all this gets worked out?
0: Yeah, because you want to be able to trust but verify, as President Reagan said, and you also want to have the option, if Iran tries to slither out of the deal, to then resort to the military option. The important thing for the United States, though, is not only the Iran war and oil prices and gasoline prices at home, but it's what happens with China next week. China needs that summit, and they want it to go well. And by showing the economic and the military options and the blockade, by showing that strength to the Chinese, whatever ambitions they may have on Taiwan, thinking, oh, well, they could close the Taiwan Strait. They could close the South China Sea. They can do just what Iran has done. That's a huge armada, and it's not that far to go from the Middle East to the South China Sea if we needed to.
1: KT McFarland, thanks for your time. One of the most experienced foreign policy hands in the United States. She advises presidents, and now she brings us her insights here on the Scott Jennings Show. Thanks for your time. I'd love to have you back as soon as the details of this get worked out, if they get worked out in the next few days.
0: It's going to be a really exciting 48 hours, that's for sure.
1: Absolutely. Well, we'll look forward to your analysis in the hopes that something gets done here that satisfies.

0: satisfactory to the president and the American people. The news of the day is that Iran is reviewing a U.S. proposal. They're calling it a one-page memorandum of understanding. The United States expecting a reply in the next 48 hours. The memorandum, as proposed, would end the war, and that would be followed by talks. And the most important issue is what happens to Iran's nuclear-enriched uranium and also future nuclear ambitions. We're going to take a break. When we come back, Dr. Sebastian Gorka from the White House is here. The president's got a new counterterrorism strategy. We'll tell you about it next.
1: Patrick was way behind on his IRS taxes.
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7: On a beautiful Monday, May the 4th, we broadcast today from the state capitol, the tallest state capitol in the Union, in Baton Rouge, Louisiana. We're appreciative to Governor Landry and the team here, the Republicans here in the legislature, for welcoming us into the state capitol and having a great broadcast and a great experience here with the folks in Baton Rouge. As we mentioned in the last block with Congressman Donalds, the president's made some comments today about Project Freedom, which is his order today that the U.S. Navy is going to help facilitate the movement of some ships through the Strait of Hormuz. And the president says that Iran has taken some shots at a few ships, including some from South Korea. I guess they had some cargo ships going through. To discuss all this, friend of the show, our expert on naval warfare, Brent Sadler. He is a Heritage Foundation senior research fellow and a former Navy captain, 26 years in the Navy, and author of the book Naval Power in Action. Brent, welcome back to the Scott Jennings Show. You've seen the news, the president trying to facilitate some movement here and reporting that some small, what they call fast boats, maybe have taken a few shots. He says we've sunk some of these small boats today. What do you make of it?
8: Yeah, thanks for having me back on, Scott. This is the natural progression of the blockade and the Iranians continuing to try to seek additional leverage or to reconstitute whatever kind of power they had in the Straits of Hormuz. And now President Trump is calling their bluff. After several weeks of air attacks decimating and or eliminating large amounts of their cruise missile threat to shipping and a lot of their drones, and many of, and their Navy is completely sunk, it's left to these small go-fast boats with some rockets on them and some drones launched from shore and perhaps a few holdouts of the cruise missiles to take shots at shipping. And they did that, and it has failed. And six of the fast boats were sunk, and there was at least a couple of attacks. And as you mentioned, and the president's also kind of already in truth postings, saying that the South Korean commercial ship was shot at as a reason for why South Korea and, quite frankly, other Asian allies that rely on commerce going through the Straits of Hormuz should be more directly involved in safeguarding their shipping through the Straits of Hormuz with the U.S.
7: Brent, so they have these small, fast boats. I mean, rudimentary question. Who's driving these things? Are these IRGC? I mean, who was behind the wheel here of these fast boats that we're having to sink?
8: You have an ever-shrinking number of IRGC commandos are driving these boats. This is the more radical, not the professional Navy. These are the same folks that Admiral Cooper was talking about. It's long been a tactic, even in peacetime, that these folks would come out in swarms of 20 to 30 of these boats to harass shipping and U.S. naval vessels. And it was a cat and mouse game even in peacetime. So now you get like six. So clearly their capability or capacity is greatly reduced. Sometimes they'll put small rocket launchers on there, but they got to get really close to get a hit. And quite frankly, they're seen

0: for miles before they get close enough and are taken out by Army Apache helicopters or naval helicopters, SH-60s, or if they've got Marines on board ships with crew-served weapons, machine guns, and other type of automatic firing cannons that can actually take these things out if they get that close.
1: Brent Sadler from Heritage, naval warfare expert, is our guest. Looking at a couple of other notes here, the United Arab Emirates says that four missiles were fired toward its territory from Iran on Monday, and they were being engaged by Iran with a missile and drone attack. And Qatar is condemning the Iranian drone attack on an Emirati tanker in the Strait of Hormuz, calling it a violation of international law and a threat to maritime freedom. I guess the question here is Iran's continued harassment of its neighbors and the assets of its neighbors, do they believe this is somehow helping them in this war? What do you expect the reaction to be? We're in the middle of a ceasefire here, but that would seem to be a violation of it, wouldn't it?
0: Yeah, the attack on UAE against, like, the oil refinery, these reports that they attacked oil producing or refining and port connectors, it would be a violation of that ceasefire. But again, these attacks, I think to note, have been localized around the Straits of Hormuz so far. So no widespread attacks yet started against Iran, nor have the Iranians started trying to launch ballistic or cruise missile attacks against the Gulf nations. Now, again, it could be for the reason they don't have the capacity to do it again. But this is the early days. Give it a few more days. If it's still the same as like we see today, then I think clearly all parties want to keep this fighting, this flared-up fighting, focused in on the Straits of Hormuz.
1: Brent Sadler is our naval warfare expert and correspondent here at the Scott Jennings Show. He is a 26-year naval veteran. He is a senior research fellow at the Heritage Foundation, and he's author of the book, Naval Power in Action. Brent, I have no doubt we'll be talking to you in the very near future as the blockade continues. We wrap up hour one. Hour two, blockbuster coming up. Steve Hilton, candidate for governor in California, after this on the Scott Jennings Show. Scott, I wanted to tell you about a phone call I had the other day with a man named Andy Schoonover. He's CEO of a company called Crowd Health. 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
3: News this hour from Town Hall. I'm John Scott. At Arlington National Cemetery earlier today, President Trump turning to the pages of the Bible as he paid homage to those who've lost their lives in the defense of freedom.
4: Scripture tells us, precious is the sight of the Lord, is the death of his faithful servants. 400,000 souls rest on these grounds, these beautiful grounds, in the sacred soil which is first consecrated in the hours of America's greatest division to be eternal symbol of national unity.
3: President Trump speaking on this Memorial Day. The U.S. military says it carried out self-defense strikes in southern Iran, including on missile launch sites and boats placing mines. Further details not immediately available, including more specifics on the threats from Iran and what this means for negotiations. Meanwhile, Secretary of State Rubio says details are still being worked out to end the war.
5: Speaking from India, Rubio says the sides are working on an outline.
6: Suffice it to say that some progress has been made, significant progress, although not final progress has been made.
5: Regional officials say the deal would gradually reopen the Strait of Hormuz and see the U.S. blockade of Iranian ports end. Iran would give up its stockpile of highly enriched uranium. At Arlington National Cemetery, President Trump mentioned those who were killed fighting Iran.
4: We lost 13 wonderful souls, wonderful special people.
5: The president said there could be no 4th of July without America's armed forces, and there could be no Independence Day without Memorial Day. Ed Donahue, Washington.
3: After a tank containing a hazardous chemical in Garden Grove, California was damaged, officials now believe the risk of a catastrophic explosion has been eliminated. However, an evacuation order remains in place. More at townhall.com.
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3: The Scripps National Spelling Bee runs from Tuesday through Thursday this week. The Bee began in 1925, with this year marking its 98th edition. The Bee, held this year at Constitution Hall near the White House. The champion of the Spelling Bee receives more than $50,000 in cash and prizes. A new movie tells a World War II story that we rarely hear.
8: The film Pressure focuses on the Scottish meteorologist who helped to save D-Day. Pressure explores the tense 72 hours before the Normandy invasion and highlights the crucial role of Captain James Stagg. He advised General Eisenhower and Allied leaders to delay the invasion because of bad weather. That 24-hour delay changed the course of the war. The film emphasizes leadership and the importance of taking into account the advice of expert counselors. Rich Thomason reporting.
3: News and analysis at townhall.com. Democrats are increasingly critiquing each other over their personal stock trades. Bob Agnew has that report.
9: In Democrat primaries across the country, candidates are critiquing individual stock trades and the personal wealth of their rivals in a bid to build credibility with voters. The unusual angle of attack comes as the party looks to hone its anti-corruption

0: message against President Trump in the midterms. Lucrative stock trades are surprisingly common even among progressive Democrats. Polls show the public takes a dim view of insider trading in Washington and supports more guardrails against corruption. Bob Agner reporting.
1: Toshifumi Suzuki, the Japanese businessman credited with creating the 7-Eleven convenience chain global retail empire, has died. Suzuki was 93. There are more than 80,000 7-Elevens worldwide. More on these stories at townhall.com.
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7: 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Look what's coming up on the Tuesday TRBS. Well, it's a Tuesday. Our former federal magistrate judge, Teresa Golder, will join us. We'll give you the latest on Donald Trump's $1.8 billion fund for the J6 rioters and the weekend's events. All that plus me at 3. 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
4: Hey, we're taking the day off, Armstrong and Getty, honoring those who served on this Memorial Day, but this is an Armstrong and Getty replay.
5: From Lexington and Concord to the folks standing up to Iran right now, we owe so much to the folks who've sacrificed everything for our freedom. Think of them, won't you, amidst the fun and frivolity, and enjoy this Armstrong and Getty replay.
4: So I wanted to mention this. I tweeted this out yesterday afternoon, and I was kind of interested to see what the responses would be. Got quite a few responses. Partially because I've lived in California for so long now that I don't know what the rest of America does and how much has changed along with California or is different in California. Anyway, this is what I tweeted out. I had to take my son to the doctor for his physical. He was due for his Tdap also, booster, which used to be, for me anyway, just all about the tetanus and then, you know, that other stuff that they throw in there. Well, since I had the P in the Tdap, whooping cough last year, man, you don't want to get whooping cough. But anyway, he had to get that shot and just the regular physical. And I tweeted out, I don't think anything makes me angrier at the doctor's office than being asked to step out of the room so they can talk to my kid alone. And some of the responses I thought were interesting from people who said, move here. They don't make us do that here. WTF.
5: Yeah.
4: So I even, and it does, it makes me insanely angry. And I try to control my boiling rage. I don't know how good a job I did it. I made it clear to the nice young woman who is a assistant of some sort, who asked me to leave the room, how angry it makes me. And I made it clear that it's not your fault. I realize you don't make the policy. I'm just registering how outrageous I think this is. And I do think it's outrageous. And then, well, first of all, do you have any concept of how common it is around the country for this? Is this the sort of thing they do mostly in California and, you know, Taxachusetts and not in Oklahoma and Nebraska? Or no, I don't actually know.
5: I don't. I would like to dig into that. It's an interesting question.
4: I know it didn't happen when I was a kid. And the physician's

0: assistant, she said, you know, I actually understand. I'm not sure if I had a kid I would like that either. But the idea that, I said, is it does the government make you do this? Is it the hospital? And she said, it's kind of both. And the idea that I, as the parent of a kid who have sole responsibility for everything in that kid's life, I'm asked to leave
1: now. For now.
0: I'm asked to, well, that's what they're trying to get to.
1: Exactly.
0: I'm asked to leave the room so that some other entity can come between me and that kid because we're making the assumption here that whatever conversation they're going to have with my kid is at a higher plane than what I'm going to do. That it is the authority. It's the, let us check in to see if we think what's going on in this household is right or wrong. Because right. We know what's right or wrong. He might not. We're just checking in.
1: Important clarification, not as a backstop if something's gone terribly wrong, like abuse or neglect. No, but as an ongoing higher authority for that child's life and well-being.
0: Right. You're making the statement that we, the state, or we, this institution, at the behest of the state, know what's best. We're just checking to make sure you're following our rules. And what indication do you have that their rules have been very good throughout history?
1: Mm-hmm. Well, I will tell you this, and this is the bedrock of all of it. I've told this story in various forms many times, but I encountered a professor in college who was a Marxist. And I was, at that point, completely unfamiliar with some of the sociological aspects of Marxist thinking. And her point was that the nuclear family is an institution of oppression, and that the state should raise children. She actually espoused this in class. And I'm sitting there like, wait, what? And that was my introduction to that Marxist belief that the state should raise the child, because that way you can indoctrinate them into becoming a good little Marxist, or just, you know, automaton or what have you. And it's right there in the "it takes a village" philosophy, and it's absolutely the unholy bloom of that weed right now is, hey, yeah, I'd be happy to call you Jenny, Johnny, and let's not tell mom and dad. They don't need to know, because they're probably going to abuse you or whatever. The teachers radicalizing the children and getting between the parent and the child. It's all the same thing. And yes, it's leached its way into medicine. Some of our medical schools, like UCLA Medical School, it's one of the most woke institutions in America. It's horrible.
0: Some of the questions they ask, too. How did this become part of a physical? Why are you asking about all this stuff for a physical?
1: Yeah,
0: my kids both know that we don't answer the gun question. None of your effing business. Why are you freaking asking me if I've got a gun in my house at the doctor's office?
1: That's a big yes. They say filling out the form.
0: No kidding.
1: Right.
0: What?
1: Right.
0: And so it's interesting. A lot of the responses on Twitter to that were people saying, I don't. I just say no. Which I left the room because I don't want to embarrass my kid. I mean, if it's me, I'm willing to get in all kinds of an uproar. I don't care if they have to bring in guards because they're worried I'm about to twist off. I'm perfectly fine with bringing that upon
1: please
0: myself.
1: Please videotape it, please.
0: But I don't want to put my kid in an awkward position. And we talked about it later, and he said, I'm fine with you doing that. So from now on, I'm just going to say no. Just no, I'm not leaving the room. Anything you got to ask him, you're going to ask in front of me. Of course, so I bring this up to some people, and they look at me like, why would that be a problem? What sort of crazy, what are you hiding? What awful thing are you doing to your child that you want to hide? No. Do you not understand? They're declaring that they know what's best and you don't. That's the statement they're making.
1: And there's a presumption that they are justified in coming between you and your child and say, all right, what's the deal with him? What's going on?
0: Right.
1: Yeah.
0: I remember it, and this one was tough, and it blindsided me. And
1: Katie's trying to stay calm.
0: Oh, go ahead, Katie.
1: Oh, boy.
2: I'm just thinking, you know, I've got a kid on the way, and I would blow a gasket if that were to happen.
0: Well, you're going to be dealing with it really soon, probably, because the first time it hit me was when Sam was born, and I was asked to leave the room so they can talk to mom without me there. Like, what?
2: Well, see, that's when I'm going to demand, no, Drew is staying. You can talk to both of us. Well, this is bizarre.
0: Yeah, feel free. They can't. I don't know what they do if you say that, but
1: they probably just make a note on a form.
0: Probably.
1: Yeah, it's an unholy confluence, I think, of what I was describing and like insurance companies and liability and maybe greater awareness.

0: of certain issues, like every time I register to go to my usual let's try not to have a stroke appointment with my doctor, I've got to fill out the pre form, which includes do you ever feel like life is pointless and you take no joy in the things you do? And I want to fill in only when I'm filling out this form.
1: Yes. Actually, you know what? I've had to fill out two of those a week for the last month, and I'm going to have to do it again today. I will be writing that.
0: Right,
1: only when you guys ask me this question over and over again.
0: I appreciate the greater awareness of mental illness issues. But is there anybody who's so completely unaware of depression and what it is and where you might get help that they'll fill out that form and the doctor will say, "Say, Jim, it sounds like depression to me." And they'll be like, "What, doc? The fact that I'm hopeless all the time and take no joy in anything?" And that will be the pipeline. That will be the connection that saves them. It just strikes me as, I don't know, dopey.
2: Yes, Michael.
3: There are so many people out there, though, that actually think they do know best and they will follow right along.
0: Oh, they think that the authorities know best?
3: Yeah, absolutely.
0: Okay.
3: Yeah.
0: What's
3: your
0: too many days.
2: What's your indication of that?
3: COVID. I hate to bring it up, but...
2: No, I'm talking to people who believe that the government's view or an institution's view of how to raise your kids is better than yours. What's your data that led you to that?
0: Excuse me, Jack. While I interview this sheep and ask it why it runs with the herd, that's just the nature of that sort of beast.
2: And I live in a state where it's certainly on the table for somebody to say to your kid behind closed doors, "Do you ever feel like a girl or a boy?" I mean, what?
0: Except the activists are much more insidious. They'll say, "Do you ever feel like, you know, being a tough guy is not who you really are?"
2: Right, right.
0: They'll find some universal like that and then shove that wedge in. That's what they do. I've seen it happen.
2: I feel like the questions were at least half like social science as opposed to all medical stuff, like blood pressure, weight, you know, all those sorts of things. That you do at a physical. Get the right vaccinations. Okay. It's just, I don't know. The modern world is not for me. Oh, that makes me insanely angry, though. I mean, just like I can't hardly control myself angry.
0: Right, right. Because you understand the greater symbolism of it and the intent behind it.
2: Right, and as a full-time single parent, the responsibility I have of raising kids and how much work it is, and now you've just stepped in to say, we're really the ones in charge here. Oh, my God.
0: Yeah, I know them intimately and love them on a level that the greatest poets couldn't even describe. But you, having just walked into the room, are going to take control now. Okay,
2: right.
0: Great.
2: That's exactly it. You put it better than me. That's exactly the feeling.
0: I've
2: spent
0: all
2: day today, for instance, doing nothing but trying to make sure his life is okay. And now you're going to put me out of the room because
0: Take the wheel.
2: Yeah, you're going to take the wheel.
0: Yeah.
2: Oh, my God.
0: Next time they ask you about guns in the home, say, yes, six. I mean, they're not in the home. They're on my person right now.
2: So I got
0: all six of them.
2: One in my left sock, one in the back of my pants. I guess two
0: I got
2: here.
0: One here in my groin. Better be careful with that one. Am I wrong? Then, of course, both of my holsters on either hip. And then the one tucked in my back in case, you know, things get really hairy.
2: One on each side like you're Yosemite Sam.
0: Oh, and I've got one of those drop-down machetes, too. Do you need to know about that? It's in my sleeve here.
2: Ah, boy. Got a barrel of anthrax in the garage. Let me go through the list here.
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1: I think people more and more think, oh no, they are smarter.
2: Well, they're more effective at achieving an outcome. But again, if this leads to a place where people can't put food on the table because you don't have a way to make right. ends meet, that's an outcome, that's an anti-human future. If everybody saw that, we would have to say we got to put our hand on the steering wheel and choose something else. The world we're heading towards is good for a handful of soon-to-be trillionaires. It's not good for regular people. And I think there needs to be something, the human movement, basically, of humanity fighting back against the encroachment of technology. We saw it with social media. When you have India, Australia, Spain, right. France ban social media for kids under 16, that's the human movement.
3: Yeah, man, it all breaks down if you just say, but what about China?
4: Right.
3: How are you going to stop China from doing it?
4: There's never been an ability we have as a species that hasn't been used. You know, if it's right. useful. Yeah, I don't think that's realistic. I agree with them in spirit, but what does that mean?
3: Yeah. So here's something maybe I also don't know what it means, and maybe you can explain to me. Do you know what it means when people say, are we living in a simulation?
4: Yeah.
3: I don't know that I do, but maybe you can explain that here in a second. So Elon Musk tweeted this out over the weekend. And that also reminds me, somebody did a thing online of like, what's the most important tweet of all time? I think it was based on some of the things Trump had said. Hmm. And somebody had one to Elon. Elon tweeted something about Twitter, about how great it is, but it's flawed. And somebody tweeted at Elon, you should buy it. And he said, how much do they want for it? That might wow. be the most important tweet of all time. Wow. Anyway, Elon tweeted this out over the weekend. He said, I had dinner once with a top physicist and a top computer scientist and asked what they thought the probability was that we are living in a simulation, or we are in a simulation. They answered simultaneously 0% and 100% respectively. The physicist said 0% chance. The computer scientist said 100%. We're living in a simulation. What does that mean? I hear people, my son says it every now and then. What does that mean, we're living in a simulation?
4: Well, straight out of movies like The Matrix, where everything you think
3: I've
4: you
3: never
4: perceive,
3: seen the
4: you
3: Matrix.
4: See. Oh, it's fantastic. Everything you see and hear and experience has been simulated for you by our overlords. It's not what it seems to be at all. It's all a fake.
3: And when would this have occurred? Like a long, long time ago, or?
4: Brr.

0: I don't know.
1: Like that it switched from reality to a simulation.
0: Well, it doesn't matter, in effect, Jack, because you could ask your dad, hey, Dad, did you grow up in a simulation? But he's part of the simulation. So he would tell you, no, son, and stop asking such silly questions.
1: This is sort of like the joke that my son really likes. If life is a simulation video game, the graphics are amazing, but a lot of the characters suck.
0: That's so good. That is so good. Yeah.
1: I don't know if I fully understand. Still don't know if I fully understand it. And then
0: The Matrix, speaking of cultural references that people use all the time, that's the basis of being red-pilled or black-pilled or whatever it was and waking up to what's actual reality.
1: And then why do you suppose the computer expert said it's 100% likely we're living in a simulation?
0: Because they're weirdos.
1: Okay. I thought I'd hit you with this. Chuck Norris died on Friday. This is from Variety Magazine. It's it's mostly a website like all their magazines, but it's a website magazine for the entertainment set in Los Angeles. But when
0: they used to call it the Bible of show business, right?
1: When Rob Reiner died not long ago, the headline was "His Life and Work in Photos from All in the Family to the Princess Bride and the Bear." When Chuck Norris died, big giant TV star, Chuck Norris was a great action star, but politics may overshadow his legacy. No mention of politics in the headline with Rob Reiner, who might be the most political person that's ever been in Hollywood.
0: Yeah.
1: But for him, it's just his life and work in photos and all the TV shows and movies he was in. For Chuck Norris, politics may have overshadowed his legacy. Do you see a difference there? I know they don't think that they do that.
0: They don't think they're biased. Correct. Yeah. Well, yeah, Rob Reiner was political, but, I mean, he had the politics that people agree with.
1: Normal people.
0: The politics
1: yes,
0: of
1: exactly.
0: good people, yeah.
1: yeah.
0: Moral people. He wasn't a radical like Chuck Norris.
1: And that's something. And you wonder why we hate you. Or don't trust you.
0: Oh, I hate him.
2: Armstrong and Getty.
1: Every spam call, every scam text, every sketchy email with your name, each one starts the same way. Somebody found you.
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5: With SRN News, I'm Jason Walker. President Trump says any agreement to end the war in Iran should include a requirement for several additional countries, including Saudi Arabia and Pakistan, to join the Abraham Accords. United States and Iran appear to be closing in on a deal now to end the war that would also reopen the Strait of Hormuz. Iran would have to give up its stockpile of highly enriched uranium. That deal would also include the release of frozen Iranian funds in the United States. There's less of a risk that a damaged chemical tank in Southern California could explode after a crack in the tank relieved pressure and cooled the hazardous chemical inside. Officials saying late Monday that crews conducted tank temperature checks, and still thousands of residents in nearby Garden Grove who were evacuated have not been allowed to go back home. SRN News.
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6: Hey folks, Scott Cox here from the First Look program. We're taking a nice 3-day weekend in remembrance of Memorial Day. Hope everybody has a safe and sane weekend. 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We'll have the hot list and Lois Henry from

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2: Hey folks, Jeff Salters here, noted barbecue guy. 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And I'm here with my good friend Michael Binge. You know him as, hey folks, it's Michael Binge, noted barbecue connoisseur. So I'm going to do a little on-the-spot interview here. Michael Binge, you come here once, twice a year now. You get to come hang out. Your family's here. And every time you come, I know you always get you just a grip of barbecue. So Michael Binge, what's your favorite Salty's barbecue item?
3: 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So you know what I'll be doing? 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
15: 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If Bianco got out right now and said, "I can't win, but I want to see a Republican," and threw all his support between Steve Hilton, 4 years from now, he would be a hero to the party, and his chance might come up.
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18: From the good folks at the Babylon Bee, when California liberals get invited to a Texas backyard BBQ.
19: Thanks so much for inviting us. We've never been to a real backyard barbecue before.
20: You need to meet the host.
19: Oh, yeah.
20: Yes. Hey. Folks, this is Clay.
21: Hey, how you doing?
19: I'm Timpani. She, her.
21: I'm Steve. He, him. So I heard you guys moved back to California. Actually, is that true? Oh, we did. But when we got there, squatters were in our homes, and by state law, we can't evict them for months. So we moved back.
19: We had no real right to the house anyways, it being on the traditional and unceded homelands of the Tongva, Chumash, and Kitch peoples.
21: Huh. Well, we are about to eat. So, we're gonna say a few words.
19: A land use acknowledgement.
21: Grace.
19: I don't get it.
21: Praying.
19: Oh, like the emoji!
21: Exactly.
22: All right, everybody.
21: Why don't you guys come on over? Let's take our hats off. Let's bow our heads now.
22: Lord God, Heavenly Father,
19: or mother.
21: We just pray

0: bless this meat we are about to eat in the name of Jesus.
1: Who was a person of color.
0: Everybody said,
1: Namaste.
2: We're going to say a few words before we eat. Oh, a land use acknowledgement. Oh, my God. Where did I read one of those just yesterday? Where was I? Anyway, and I was screaming.
3: Canada's lost its mind with that stuff.
2: I was screaming at this plaque. Yeah, who had it before them? I guarantee you somebody had it before this tribe you just mentioned. Guaranteed.
4: And this tribe on the plaque probably took it by force. Or if they didn't, it's really immaterial anyway.
2: So what do you mean Canada's lost their mind on that?
3: Oh, the whole land acknowledgement thing, the whole wokeism thing. It is still 2022 in Canada, and maybe worse. We'll talk about that another time, but although we do have some very amusing audio from Canada's New Democratic Party, which is some ascendant lefty party, them at their meeting. Hilarious. More later.
2: So I know this makes me a pain in the ass, and I'll keep this short, but just because it's... I'm looking up at CNN right now. Gas hits $4 per gallon for the first time since 2022. That is just flat out not true in reality because of inflation. We've had so much inflation that $4 today is $3.58 in 2022 dollars.
3: Just 2022, not 1972.
2: No, yeah, or 1992 or any distance. Just a couple of years ago. So for it to hit $4... for the first time in 2022 dollars, which you're claiming it is, I mean, that's what you're stating, it's got to get to 447, which I think it probably will in a couple of weeks. But, you know, it's just inaccurate, and it drives me crazy since you're making a big deal out of it. Plus, everybody should be aware of how much inflation we've had in the last half dozen years.
3: You were jokingly referring to yourself as Captain Pedantic earlier, but no, I think it's an excellent point. So not only is the news item just misleading, it's fundamentally misleading. It also papers over, for reasons I can't imagine, the insidious effects of inflation and how government fiscal policy, monetary policy, causes inflation, which is like a massive tax on your savings and your pay. You'd think people would want to know that.
2: You used to need an inflation calculator app or whatever, but now all your chats can do it. All your chat app thingies, what are they called? AIs. All your AIs can do it. So just do it. And this is depressing. It is depressing. And I don't know when you're in the mood to be depressed.
3: Yeah, but it's disillusioning in a positive way. It's informative.
2: But like, if you have in your mind what $1 million is based on, like, I don't know, 1995. Check and see what it is now. Help you realize what you've actually got in your, you know, the value of your home or your 401k or whatever.
3: Well, let's use the numbers just to keep it simple, like the ones you're bandying about. So $4 gasoline is actually, what did you say it is?
2: $358.
3: Okay, so my $400,000 in investments is now worth $358,000. In 4 years, it's worth declined that much because, you know, and both parties are absolutely complicit, but mostly because of the Biden gigantic trillions of dollars of infusion of currency during COVID. They stole that money from you. And for whatever reason, journalists are too dumb or incurious or ignorant or something to point that out to you. It's just frustrating. I don't want to bring everybody down. Oh, my God, the next thing I was about to do is even more depressing. It'll change tack here.
2: Got a couple of sports notes I want to get to. Maybe next segment, how the whole robot umpire thing is going. Also, LeBron with another first. He seems to have one, like, weekly in this his last couple of months of his career.
3: Hey, here's a little on-air meeting of us and everybody listening. This is the sort of thing in the modern world that nobody wants, and yet... probably because of lawyers, nobody can do anything about. Here's this Orlando, Florida hospital. Got some woman in room 373. She was in the hospital for medical treatment. Well, that's a good reason to be admitted to a hospital, as reasons go. But anyway,
2: ranks right on, up there.
3: On October the 6th, it was determined she no longer needed acute care services, and they told her, you're discharged. You can go now. And she's like, no, I'm not leaving.

0: like it here. This was October of last year.
1: And they can't make her go?
0: The hospital has repeatedly made efforts to coordinate her departure with family members, offered transportation, to obtain necessary identification, whatever. And the lady keeps saying, no, I like it here. I'm staying. And you're going to keep feeding me and the rest of it. And instead of heaving her out on her ass, having a couple of big burly orderlies pick her up by the elbows and dump her out the front door, they feel like they can't do anything about it.
1: Wow, and that's costing somebody tens of thousands of dollars a day, I would guess.
0: Well, especially because the lawyers are now involved. The Tallahassee Memorial Healthcare has now sued the patient, saying she's refused to depart her hospital room
1: since
0: last October.
1: I can't believe that there's not some sort of thing. You sign all that paperwork when you get in that includes, when we determine you're better, you got to get out.
0: Well, right. And she says, yeah, I don't have an attorney. I'm representing myself. And no, I'm not going to sign those papers. No, I'm not even going to even respond to them. According to a federal agency, hospitals can be investigated by the feds for violations of treating patients when they need it. The patient can be discharged when the clinicians have determined any further care could be provided as an outpatient, blah, blah, blah. But there's nothing about, but if she won't leave, you can heave her ass out. I'm telling you. I realize it's kind of a semi-amusing story, but isn't that a symptom, speaking of medical care,
1: absolutely,
0: of terrible dysfunction?
1: Absolutely.
0: Well, and the joke in the Babylon Bee bit about, well, there's squatters in our home, and we can't get rid of them for many months, so we moved back. yeah, namaste. All right, just to prove I didn't make up something as incredibly outrageous as what I said. Oh, if I lost it again, here it is. Hang on a second. Stand by. A Michigan Democrat campaigning for a U.S. Senate seat opened up about how it was a risk for him to condemn the local attack on a synagogue full of small children. But he did anyway. It was a risk, he said. All of our team was really worried about saying something, but leadership is willing to say the thing if you believe it to be true that nobody else is going to say. So, and Nellie Bowles of the Free Press makes a point, which is a nice point about leadership, I guess. But can we go back to that part where everybody was worried about you condemning an attempted mass casualty event on children? To understand how fast the rhetoric has shifted toward mass murder of American Jews, this is what counts as a brave stance now. So this Abdul Al-Sayed, there's a very funny story about him, too. He wouldn't comment on the death of the Ayatollah because many of his constituents or would-be constituents were sad, and he felt like it was a real act of courage to condemn a near-mass casualty of little children because he's a Muslim and his voters are Muslims. Folks, does that not kind of wake you up a little bit or make you think, wait a minute?
1: That's not a good place to be.
0: Oh, it's terrible. It's absolutely terrible. On a lighter note, because everything's a lighter note, hundreds of protesters swarmed a proposed New York men's homeless shelter site, physically blocking the construction beginning. It's a pretty Asian neighborhood, and they say, no, there are going to be all sorts of junkies and weirdos and drunks and perverts around here, and we don't want them in our neighborhood.
1: Weirdos.
0: Do it wherever you want, Mom Donnie, but don't do it here.
1: Do we have more of the homeless person, that clip we opened the show with? We have more of that.
0: Oh, yeah. Where is that? It's a report on Junkieville's in L.A., L.A.'s bums and junkies, and trying to clear them out. Let's do 40, and we'll do 41, see how we feel about it. But 41st, Michael. Matthew Seedorf of Fox 11.
2: Dangers hidden in plain sight along the L.A. River.
3: You can see the cap of a needle right here. That's where they put the meth in.
2: Signs of illegal drug use, stolen property, and what some describe as gang activity.
4: Some of these gang members, they carry backpacks with tools and ghost guns and a lot of narcotics.
2: Dangerous.
4: Very.
0: And then he goes on to interview some of the bums and bumettes.
2: Just steps from a busy trail near Griffith Park, dozens live in fortified shelters, tents, and even storm drains. With murky water below.
5: How long have you been out here? 13 years.
2: A place, time,

0: stand still?
1: Over 10 years.
0: 10 years?
1: Yeah, over 10, 20 years that I know of.
0: Do they try to offer you help?
1: Yes, I've been offered housing.
0: Why not take those resources?
1: I did. It's just right. It's just not for me. I just always come back out to this, and I just like it.
2: She is really a glasses half full sort of homeless crack addict.
3: She's got, again, single.
2: 10 or 20. I don't know. Or I don't remember. But as far as I know. Everything's great. Well, very positive attitudes.
3: Single-digit teeth, by the way, on this little gal. I hate to turn this sad and serious. That plucky, positive, agreeable attitude is how a lot of women on the street avoid getting, like, beat up. Or they get allies to help them not get raped by being very friendly and agreeable. It's a survival strategy.
2: Oof.
3: Yeah, oof. But she's, and she didn't come off as like
2: notably. 10 years or 20? What?
3: As far as I know.
2: 10 or 20.
3: Wow. If you don't know, who does? Yeah. Craziness. Let's hear the next clip.
4: Sort of a place for people who have been forgotten or who want to be forgotten.
0: Dirty sights many who use the trail have grown numb to.
5: You get used to it, for sure.
6: Yeah. It's like seeing a goose or like just seeing something else.
0: Or don't want to talk about.
7: I'm just asking about the homeless society, that's all.
6: Exactly, and I don't think that's, I don't want to comment on that.
7: Why not?
6: I don't want to talk about it. We're done. Thank you.
4: Okay. They put on the blinders, honestly. They look on their phones, they focus on their workout on the bike, they don't want to deal with it because homelessness is everywhere.
3: Well, bums and junkies are everywhere.
2: I want to deal with it. I don't know how to, but I want to deal with it. I want to get them out of there. My tax money paid for, because I have a similar thing in my town, the bike path, that we got to ride our bikes past the homeless junkie and hope you don't get stabbed.
3: Right, right. I see the description of this next clip, and I'm intrigued. Go ahead, Michael.
0: In a statement to Fox 11, Councilmember and mayoral candidate Nithya Raman calls homelessness along the L.A. River a unique challenge. Adding steep concrete slopes, culverts, and hard-to-reach areas make these encampments among the most difficult to address in the city. The only lasting solution is to bring people inside, and we are pursuing that solution with urgency.
3: Boy, there was nonsense followed by bad policy in that person's statement. Mm. Okay, super. It's a unique challenge because of the steep culverts. It makes it harder to... To do what?
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14: Hey folks, Scott Cox here from the First Look program. We're taking a nice three-day weekend in remembrance of Memorial Day. Hope everybody has a safe and sane weekend. 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We'll have the hot list.

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9: 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He was impeached as the AG. 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James Tellerico is going to beat him, and Republicans are going to lose the Senate.
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11: From the world of professional cornhole.
12: Oh, yes.
11: Quadruple.
12: Now we're on to major sports. Good.
11: This is one of the great headlines of all time.
12: Oh, yeah.
11: Quadruple amputee, comma, pro cornhole player allegedly shot and killed acquaintance during argument, then drove off with the body.
12: Holy cow. You want to talk about more questions than answers? Where do you go in order or? Like, or order of importance, or do you start with the cornhole or the murder? It's up to you.
11: He's 27 years old. I've seen the videos of him playing cornhole.
12: Oh, you have?
11: Yeah.
12: Okay.
11: He got no legs or arms.
12: Clearly. Get to how he hurls the bag.
11: Who's the Southern comedian with the podcast? Theo Vaughn. Theo Vaughn's got a bit about a kid he knew in high school who used to win all these fights, and he didn't have any arms. And I know, and he always says, I'm not kidding, zero arms. Which I always thought was a funny line. But this guy's got zero arms and legs, but he's got arms down to, like, just past his shoulders.
12: Oh,
11: and he's got enough to, like, put the beanbag on there, and he hurls it toward the thing, and he's really good at getting it in the right spot.
12: They are, I believe, the boards 29 feet apart. That's quite a hurl.
11: Yeah, but he can do it.
12: Resourceful. Evidently quick to anger, however. Which brings us back to the whole, well, murder.
11: He'd been thriving as a professional cornhole player, getting a lot of attention because of the fact that he's a quadruple amputee. And had posted a lot of videos of him firing handguns. That's another thing he manages to do with

0: barely any arms and no legs. So he's into shooting guns. Anyway, he was driving three pals in his Tesla SUV during a late-night joyride in Maryland Sunday when he got into a heated argument with his front passenger. So the guy sitting next to you. No, we're not playing that song again. Jeez, we played it five times in a row. The argument turned violent, and he allegedly shot and killed the dude sitting next to him. And then he kept driving with the body and then eventually dumped it somewhere.
1: Wow. Well,
2: he must have hated that song.
1: Yeah.
0: Yeah, I don't know what the argument was about. But.
1: That is a colorful human being right there.
0: God, and he had overcome so much, and now he's going to spend the rest of his life in prison.
1: Which will not be an easy thing.
0: I assume not. Unless he gets a cornhole league going.
1: Yeah, I'm a professional athlete. I've got a car. I've got friends in spite of my handicaps. But, man, do I have a temper.
0: Yeah. There's got to be some. There's got to be a documentary there. This guy's life. I mean, all the things he had to overcome just, period, without ever being a cornhole champion. Just getting through life to age 27.
1: Yeah, and I'm not talking about like a crappy Dateline documentary. I want Ken Burns involved.
0: Right.
1: At least six parts. With famous actors doing voiceovers.
0: Exactly.
1: Tom Hanks explaining, and then I lost my other arm. Do we have any idea how he came to be in the state he's in? I mean, it's none of my business, but...
0: It appears to be birth defect.
1: Oh, okay. All right.
0: But I don't know that.
1: Wow. Wow.
0: I don't know. Maybe he fought an alligator. I mean, he's got a temper problem.
1: Fought it unsuccessfully. Well, it depends how you look at it, I guess.
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10: 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I'm Jason Walker.

0: The somber sound of a bugler playing taps Monday at Arlington National Cemetery's A Grateful Nation pays tributes to the heroes who gave their lives for our country. Meanwhile, earlier in the day, in a speech in Arlington National Cemetery, President of the United States said this is what Memorial Day is all about.
1: Before we hail the founding, we honor the fallen. Before we celebrate the triumph, we pay the tribute. Before we crown the victory, we count the cost. Today, we are reminded that there could be no 4th of July without America's armed forces, and there could be no Independence Day without Memorial Day.
0: President Trump says any agreement with Iran to end that war should include a number of key requirements.
2: The U.S. brokered accords were forged during President Trump's first term and aimed at normalizing relations with Israel. In a social media post on Monday, the president tied any eventual

0: agreement to an expanded participation in those accords. He pointed to Saudi Arabia and Qatar as countries that should immediately sign on, followed by Pakistan, Turkey, Egypt, and Jordan. It remains unclear how workable the proposal might be in those majority Muslim countries. Bob Agner reporting.
1: Israel's military says its air force hitting sites belonging to the Hezbollah in Lebanon. That action Monday night comes as Israeli Prime Minister Benjamin Netanyahu has vowed to intensify those attacks in the latest Israel-Hezbollah war. More on these stories, townhall.com.
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1: 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Correspondent Jennifer King.
6: Teams in Laos are attempting to rescue seven villagers who've been trapped in a flooded cave since May 19th. The group of villagers went in looking for gold, but heavy rain triggered flash flooding that blocked the exit. Volunteers said one person was able to escape and alert authorities. A team of Thai rescuers arrived to help on Sunday. Divers have started navigating flooded sections of the cave, working toward the area where they believe the group may be trapped. Audio courtesy Metadama Rescue Callison. I'm Jennifer King.
1: Secretary of State Marco Rubio's visit to India highlights efforts to stabilize relations between Washington and New Delhi. Two countries aim to strengthen strategic and economic ties despite recent trade tensions between the two countries. Breaking news and analysis, townhall.com. A new movie tells a World War II story most people never heard about.
7: The film Pressure focuses on the Scottish meteorologist who helped to save D-Day. Pressure explores the tense 72 hours before the Normandy invasion and highlights the crucial role of Captain James Stagg. He advised General Eisenhower and Allied leaders to delay the invasion because of bad weather. That 24-hour delay changed the course of the war. The film emphasizes leadership and the importance of taking into account the advice of expert counselors. Rich Thomason reporting.
1: It is one bitter battle in the Lone Star State right now. Anybody's guess who will come out on top? Texas Republican Senate candidates John Cornyn and Ken Paxton flooding the airwaves all day Monday with campaign commercials going into the Tuesday runoff. President Trump, meanwhile, has endorsed Paxton. More on these stories, townhall.com.
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9: Getting ready for a long weekend. I'm Chris Davis. Not everybody gets a Memorial Day holiday, but if you do, and if you are planning on doing any traveling for it, you should be aware that gas is going to cost. The average price for a gallon of regular is $6.12, says Gas Buddy. Some of the least expensive in California is on Edison Highway in Bakersfield, where one station has it for $5.25. Gas Buddy says the prices are not likely to be coming down anytime soon. Also, you should be aware of more police being out patrolling, looking for people who are driving drunk or high, especially, and not wearing seatbelts. The Highway Patrol says their special enforcement period with extra officers starts this evening at 6 and goes through Monday night. You can also expect other towns, counties, and city police forces to be doing the same thing. If you have a boat and you plan to put it in the water this weekend, the city of Bakersfield is asking that after you are done and the boat is out of the water, that you give it a thorough cleaning. That is to help stop the spread of the golden mussels that clog pipes and drains and are wreaking their own brand of havoc on our water infrastructure. Right now, there have been no golden mussels detected in the Kern River or in Lake Isabella, and they'd like to keep it that way if possible. The police around Kern County are asking

0: Asking you to be vigilant about reporting crimes, like property crimes, so that they can keep track of it and in the long term do a better job of reducing it. In a public forum Thursday, Bakersfield Chief of Police Brett Stratton says they have been somewhat successful with that over the past year. Sheriff Donnie Youngblood says his main challenge is keeping deputies because of the way that people treat cops. So why not be kind to a cop this weekend? I'm Chris Davis in the KERN Newsroom with news every half hour and when it breaks on News Talk 96.1 and AM 1230 KERN.
1: Is the volatility of the stock market driving you crazy? 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
5: On Trump states have gained $2.2 billion in earner revenue, just earnings. And the Harris states, including D.C., have lost just short of $2 billion. In fairness, there are a few blue states like Colorado, Washington, Oregon that have gained a little bit of income, partly because a lot of folks are fleeing California to those states because they like the West Coast or the West in general, and they think, well, it's probably less bad. But yeah, I mean, you've got the five worst: Maryland, the law.

0: lost 120 billion. This is small print, and I'm old. New Jersey lost 212 billion. Illinois left 399 billion in earnings. California 503 billion, and New York, Donnie, $660 billion, and a lot of that is backloaded toward more recently.
1: And that's why you got the governor, I guess, talking about how it's unpatriotic to not stay and pay your taxes, which is one of the craziest theories I've ever heard.
0: And her one bizarro statement that you want to help your country in the New York, go down to Palm Beach and drag people.

0: backloaded toward more recently.
1: And that's why you got the governor, I guess, talking about how it's unpatriotic to not stay and pay your taxes, which is one of the craziest theories I've ever heard.
0: And her one bizarro statement that you want to help your country in the New York, go down to Palm Beach and drag people back. How would that work exactly? But a couple, at least, well, just recently, a billionaire bigwigs. If you're into finance, you probably know the names Ken Griffin and Mark Rowan. They're taking thousands of jobs out of the Big Apple and moving out as, quote, a direct consequence of Mayor Mamdani's tax the rich antics. And there are serious fears in New York that a big money exodus is on the way. Mamdani poked Griffin. You may recall this. He did a video outside Griffin's place in New York, in Midtown. He used it as a backdrop to drum up support for a proposed tax on luxury second homes in the city, and actually named Griffin and everything. An appalled Griffin first threatened to scrap a big giant development on Park Avenue, then told CNBC on Tuesday that the creepy video spurred him to expand his firm's hub in Florida. Quote, "We will add far more jobs in Miami over the next decade as an immediate and direct consequence of the mayor's poor decision here with respect to his posting of that video." And his blah, blah, blah. It's many New York leaders, including Governor Hochul, have publicly and privately warned Mamdani's rabble-rousing is going to cause even more and more of this. So I won't bother with the other guy's story, but it's thousands of jobs and billions of dollars in revenue which can be taxed there.
1: So we've all heard the joke, proposition, thought experiment, whatever it is, where how about we divide into two countries? You know, the conservatives and the socialists are the people on the left, and we'll see how we're all doing in 10 years.
0: Mm-hmm.
1: Looks like we're maybe kind of trying that.
0: Yeah. Yeah.
1: Because the blue states people are leaving, not only are they high tax, they're high services. And how are you going to pay for those?
0: Right. And enormous pension liabilities. And when those evil birds come home to roost, what are they going to do? Raise taxes again. On the quote-unquote rich, you need to pay their fair share, finally. You can find anybody. A couple of interesting stats. Texas and Florida continue to draw the largest number of new residents, but South Carolina, where I spend a great deal of my time, is growing faster than any other state as a percentage. As more Americans continue to relocate across the country, this is all according to IRS data. Broad shift toward the South, you've heard about that, as Americans say they're making the move for lower taxes, more jobs, higher quality of life. South Carolina saw the biggest influx per capita, equal to just over 1% of its population in, what's the time period of that? Surely that can't be a year.
1: And the worst thing is if you I want to discover some place that doesn't ever catch on. Because I've been places before that catch on.
0: Yeah.
1: And then everybody comes and ruins it.
0: yeah. Yeah, that does.
1: Californians come and want to change the laws for some weird reason.
0: I don't remember the
1: like Idaho.
0: Oh, my God. Yeah. Don't California my Idaho / Colorado / Texas. For what it's worth, back to that first chart, South Cackalack, which is not a huge state, but with the influx of residents, they gained more than 29,000 new tax filers and roughly $4.1 billion in income for a smallish state. And they mentioned this shift is likely to boost local economies in the state as new residents bring spending power and help fill open jobs and growing industry, not to mention tax revenue. Texas and Florida are big, so they're they're the number one in terms of sheer people. But Texas led with, these are 2023, which is the last numbers that the IRS has ready, 56,473 new residents, followed by Florida with 55,000 or so. The gains come as some of the nation's most expensive states, which are run by Democrats, are seeing the biggest losses. California is down more than 100,000 tax filers. Not people, tax filers.
1: Yeah, that's a good way to count tax filers as opposed to if you're growing through illegal immigration or whatever else.
0: And New York by nearly 72,000 tax filers, as South Carolina, for instance, gained 29,000.
1: You know what topic I haven't heard anybody bring up? So we thought when COVID hit and a lot of people went Zoom and there was some belief there for a while that that might be permanent.

0: that people would be able to move wherever they wanted, at least out of urban centers and that sort of stuff, might restructure everything. That didn't work out because so many places have decided, nah, we like it better when you're here at work and all that sort of stuff. But if AI happens the way they predict it and nobody's working and everybody's got, you know, universal high income or whatever, and you just don't have a job flat at all, wonder what that will do to the distribution of people around the country. I mean, if you not only do you not have a Zoom job, you don't have a job at all. You really could live wherever the hell you want.
1: Yeah.
0: Wonder what that will do to society.
1: Well, yeah, this gets back to our thought experiment of a couple of weeks ago about what would an economy look like if there's no scarcity. But, of course, they're not making more land, as they say. You can develop land. But, I mean, so everybody would want to live in San Diego, right? I mean, because it would probably come down to climate and scenery and recreation and that sort of thing.
0: I don't know. Different people choose different stuff, I guess.
1: True enough. But if it gets too crowded, the pleasure drops.
0: Right.
1: And if it gets too expensive, I mean, scarcity will always exist when it comes to, you know, only one guy can live in the penthouse at the top of a building.
0: Right. So I've never heard anybody even brush up against this topic.
1: But if everybody, you know, maybe I should hit my AI with this instead of the other thing I asked it, which was, what would an economy with no scarcity look like? And the thing was like, dude, you're blowing my mind. If everybody made grossed $1 million a year, you'd have to make $2 million to gross $1 million roughly. But if everybody just got $1 million a year, where would you live? What would the housing market look like?
0: Wouldn't they start charging $150,000 for a car, though, because everybody has so much money?
1: And who's going to build it? Dude's like, F you, I'm not building your house. I got $1 million a year.
0: Well, right.
1: I'm not working.
0: Well, robots will build it.
1: Robots. Yes. But, I mean, okay, so, I don't know. Maybe, you know, we were talking about South Carolina or, we love this Sierra Nevada, the beautiful mountains of Northern California. We had a place for a long time in the Gray Eagle area, which is beautiful. It's up in, it's sparsely populated, Yuba County, if you want to Google it. But if everybody could afford to build like a home with an unbelievable view there, it would no longer be it.
0: Correct.
1: It would be a completely different place. So, I mean, choked with traffic. The idea of some of those little mountain towns being, you know, like, yeah, don't go, honey. It's rush hour. It'll take an hour to get across town.
0: Mm-hmm.
1: What does that look like?
0: I don't know. I don't understand how this works.
1: Yeah, neither does anybody else. But we got to beat China. That's all I know. Damn Chinese. Has there ever been less certainty about what 5 years will look like? The middle of World War II.
0: No, I don't even think then.
1: Nah.
0: I don't even
1: know what
0: then.
1: Fascist regimes look like. I mean, if you're a Jew in the middle of World War II, you might be, you know, pretty nervous about it. But
0: yeah, and we, you know, the free world recognized pretty early on we're going to win. It's just going to take a long time, and it's going to be ugly. But so now, I don't think there's ever been a period of history where, and not like completely restructure society.
1: Right.
0: In a way you can't even imagine, where you're having these kind of stoner conversations.
1: Well, right, because, yeah, my idiotic grasping for an example, you had an idea what housing would be in the middle of World War II.
0: I had a 14-year-old and a 16-year-old. My 14-year-old, 5 years, will be 19. And we have no idea what the world's going to look like. And what do you tell a kid to do? Study your...
1: Something.
0: Something. Or it might be a complete waste of time, and I mean a complete waste of time. Does you no value whatsoever to learn the things you're learning?
1: Work on your foot speed and gunfighting skills.
0: That might be right.
1: For the coming utopia, the Mad Max utopia. It's going to be Valhalla, and everybody's going to be happy, just sitting around strumming guitars and writing poetry. For whom? Nobody wants to hear it. Everybody's writing poetry. If everybody's a poet, no one's a poet.
0: My youngest has interest and wants to do stuff, but my oldest said, I'm just going to party all the time. It's going to be awesome.
1: Mm.
0: So he's just looking forward to it. He's hoping.

0: he's going to get out of high school and be a year or two away from the everybody gets a check and you just hang out with your friends. What are you doing today? Going to the beach or the forest or wherever you live?
1: Mountains, river, whatever you do. Pool, bar.
0: Yeah, going to the pool, going to the bar.
1: Right.
0: Every day for the rest of your life. Yeah, maybe.
2: Fifth of Hennessy.
1: Sounds great. Signed, Jimi Hendrix. Say that to him.
0: Wow.
1: He'll be like, what, who?
0: Wow. How about sounds great, Jimmy Buffett, who did it his whole life.
1: Oh, no. Jimmy Buffett worked like a fiend.
0: He's walking around barefoot drinking margaritas.
1: He pretended to be that. It was all a lie.
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9: Show. Jessica? Where are you, Jessica?
10: Now, Katie, can you explain what that was?
11: It's this trend going around on TikTok where apparently if your child is screaming and having a fit and you yell, Jessica, where are you, Jessica? The child stops.
10: Now, and I assume obviously they don't need to be named Jessica for this to work in theory.
11: I don't know.
10: So is it just something, would yelling anything work? Is that the trick here? Or is there something about the sounds, Jessica, that are more startling and ear-grabbing than other sounds?
11: Zero science behind it, Jack. I don't know.
12: It's the internet. Nobody will be talking about this by 4 in the afternoon. That is an interesting question.
10: Just yelling anything might be the thing.
12: It seems to me I've heard a different version of this where if you yell something nonsensical, it will so change the set of the brain, which neurons are firing, that the whole I'm upset and I'm a kid, so I'm yelling will become, wait, what was that? What?
10: And then,
12: it interrupts the neurological flow.
10: And is that
12: I'm making up terms as I go here.
10: And is that when you throw the slice of cheese on their head?
12: Exactly.
11: Oh, that one needs to come back. That was great.
12: Exactly. Well, it's the same thing.

0: Oh, right. Right.
1: Jessica, where are you? Jessica is the new slice of cheese on that.
2: I'm not condoning any. If the animals don't like it, don't mess with them. But have you seen what they started doing that to cats? With the slice of cheese?
0: No.
2: And the cats just like stop and freak out. Oh, I'm sure. So good.
0: I would freak out. Did you just throw a slice of cheese on my head?
2: And it's like the Kraft stuff that's super sticky.
0: I don't know how to react to this.
1: Precisely. Yeah.
0: You
1: stop what you're doing.
0: I had
2: the cheese trend.
0: I had a moment yesterday. You'll be this soon enough, Katie.
2: Okay.
0: As Katie Green is with child, if you're new to the show. I was coming out of the gym and there was a mom coming out and she had a stroller with like a little kid and then she's holding another kid's hand. She's got the bag over her shoulder. She's trying to hold her bag full of stuff and get the kid out and the kid is like distracted and pushed through. And for whatever reason, I just love moms or dads, parents doing the deal, just watching them just like, cause that is such a hassle. And I just love people doing that. I think it's fantastic that there are still enough people that are willing to do that and do it willingly and get so much satisfaction out of just doing the deal of being a parent.
2: Hmm. Yeah.
0: And I realize it might be because I'd been listening to a podcast about people that were childless and all that sort of stuff. You have no idea the satisfaction you get out of that. If you're childless and you look at that as a hassle.
1: Anytime I see a dad actively engaged in his child's lives, it makes me so happy.
3: Armstrong and Getty.
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7: With SRN News, I'm Jason Walker. Officials in Southern California have now lifted an evacuation order for some of the tens of thousands who've been living near a damaged tank that contained a hazardous chemical. Now, authorities said late Monday they are reducing the evacuation zone, and it is safe for some of the residents of Garden Grove to now go back home. Tatsuya Imah and two Houston Astros relievers combining for the first no-hitter in Major League Baseball since 2024. Final score Monday night, 9-0 over the Texas Rangers. President Trump says any agreement to end the war in Iran should include a requirement for several additional countries, including Saudi Arabia and Pakistan, to join the Abraham Accords. U.S. brokered accords were forged during Mr. Trump's first term in office. This is SRN News.
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9: It's that man again. Look what's coming up on the Tuesday TRBS. Well, it's a Tuesday. Our former federal magistrate judge, Teresa Golder, will join us. We'll give you the latest on Donald Trump's $1.8 billion fund for the J6 rioters and the weekend's events. 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
12: NASA plans to invest approximately $20 billion over the next 7 years to build a base on the moon through dozens of missions. The agency announced it was pausing plans to develop a space station to orbit the moon and would redirect some of those resources to the lunar base. Among the other projects, a brand new nuclear-powered Mars vehicle that NASA hopes to launch by 2028. The Mars mission would put nuclear electric propulsion technology to use in space for the first time.
13: A moon base. Okay, that'll be exciting.
14: That nuclear-powered vehicle, how many miles per neutron? Ah, the future, Jack. It lies before us.
13: Thank you for that.
14: I wonder how much of this stuff actually gets achieved.
13: I assume it all
14: like,
13: will.
14: Like the Mars stuff? You think?
13: Yeah.
14: Yeah, I just wonder whether humankind, the United States and specifically, will retain the will and means to do it.
13: Well, I think Elon will do it privately if the government doesn't.
14: Yeah, could be. I'm interested. I have no position on it. I just wonder. So speaking of technology, here's my hallmark. I have several hallmarks. Accuracy, yelling at the staff, several hallmarks. One of my jihads is that evidence is not proof, that individual pieces of evidence can be misleading or incomplete or you're lacking the counter evidence. And so everybody wants to leap to conclusions all the time.
13: I
14: try very hard not to do that.
13: Such a time saver.
14: Anyway, this is

0: just beyond proof.
1: Between stereotypes and leaping to conclusions over little evidence saves me so much, frees me up for all my other hobbies.
0: Well, stereotypes are a time saver. Anyway, I'm shopping for golf wear a couple of months ago, a number of months ago. And this friend says, oh, you got to try these shorts. Really nice shorts. Love them. I won't bother you with why, but they're super great golf
1: shorts. Waist, two leg holes, the whole thing?
0: Oh, yeah, yeah, and a fly. Yes, you've seen them. Anyway, so I really, really like them, and the weather's starting to get warm again, so I think, yeah, I'm going to get a couple more pair of these shorts. And I had jotted a note down to myself to ask our local golf shop, you know, can you get me this color? And Judy sees this note on the kitchen counter, and she says, and I'm going to make up the brand. Or I'll just tell you, because otherwise
1: Lululemon.
0: People will yell at me.
1: You're wearing like, Lululemon shorts.
0: I don't want to repeat the infamous potato chip incident. So it's Red Vanley. It's all one word, Red Vanley. I don't know if it's a word, and I don't care. Or a name, or I don't care. But so she said, what is this? I said, oh, Red Vanley shorts. Those are the pull-on shorts that I like so much, I was going to get a couple more pair. And she said, oh, okay. An hour later, she's getting hammered on her cell phone. Every site she visits, Red Vanley ads. Come on, people. And I'm Mr. Don't Leap to Conclusions. I'm leaping on that conclusion, and I'm beating it with both my little fists, all right? It's just clear what's going on here.
1: So what do you think listened to you and then started targeting you with advertising? Your phone, your refrigerator, your toaster, your TV, all the things with listening?
0: Well, see, that's the interesting part. We don't have smart anything except for, like, the TVs. And we have almost exclusively Apple devices for our hardware, like laptops and iPads and stuff like that. She is occasionally on Facebook. Was the Facebook app open? Buried in the fine print. Katie, talk to me.
2: That's it. So if you have apps open on your phone and you've enabled the camera microphone capability.
1: Probably more likely didn't disable the camera microphone.
0: Thank you.
2: Right.
0: Opt out.
2: Okay, well, there's that. But if you leave the app open, it still has the ability to listen in the background.
1: Oh, you're telling me somewhere in the 87 pages of agreements on Facebook, it says, by the way, we get to listen through your microphone?
2: It can be any app that in the, you know.
1: Sure.
0: Senator, pages. We would never use that technology to target ads, which is our entire monetary stream. No, it's merely so you can utilize Alexa more readily.
2: That's why as soon as I'm done using an app, I close it.
0: Interesting. Came across this. That's good practice. Alexa, stop recording me. A new anti-surveillance device is blowing up on social media, promising to stop digital recorders in their tracks. But this guy's trying to figure out if it actually works. A 90-second video on X, a young, bespectacled woman with a charming German accent speaks to the camera about Spectre One, the first smart device that stops unwanted audio recordings from happening around you. The young woman happens to be the product's inventor. She found herself unexpectedly in the eye of the latest technology hype hurricane. So this guy goes into whether it actually works or not.
1: Well, yeah, but, won't this be a never-ending race between the I've got a listening device that can't be tracked and the trackers?
0: I don't know. I don't know enough about the technology. I don't know if you can get around this technology or if it even works, but do you remember all the times we talked about this and all the big tech companies said, no, we're not listening to you?
1: Right.
0: Yeah. Oh, my God. They just lie and they lie and they lie.
1: Well, they get caught on a regular basis and then they say, oh, okay, that was a mistake. I remember when Tesla got caught. They were looking at people with their cameras.
0: Boy, this thing runs $1,200. Yikes.
1: How often am I worried about somebody recording me? Probably not a lot.
0: Yeah, I mean, I still like those shorts just fine, so if I'm getting ads for them, it's great, but I only have one ass. I can't buy 50 pair of shorts. I don't need them.
1: Well, shorts makes more sense than, like, refrigerators, lawnmowers, lots of different things that you buy once every 15 years. God, I've got one of those. I don't remember what it is. That just keeps hitting me with the ads. I'll never need to buy that again. Who can I tell that I'll never need to buy that again? So you stop sending me those ads.

0: Well, no, this is all reminding me also of the Nancy Guthrie case, how she had unsubscribed from her house cameras, and then the more footage just came out last week that they got.
1: Well, and on your point, Jack, I now, and I'm sure I'm not the only one, I'm getting spammed more than I was like 2 months ago, and I thought it was like at some sort of outer limit. I get phone spammed. Oh, half a dozen to 10 times a day, and it's always the same thing about, I'm calling to recall a report on the progress of your business loan, or I'm calling to see if I can help you with your business loan, or blah, blah, blah. And it appears to be randomly generated phone numbers, because I block them, and I block them, and I block them, and I block them, and it doesn't do any good.
2: We got to get some laws passed on that. I don't know how you square that with the First Amendment.
1: No, we got laws. You can't enforce them.
2: That's the
1: problem.
2: These
1: are, these are offshore, servers.
2: Drone strike.
1: Oh, wait a minute. Now you're talking. Let me get Pete Hegseth on the line. Secretary Pete, Joe here. I would love that.
2: Find out where they are and make them glow.
1: Yep, yep. Back to the Stone Age. That's what I say. One final kind of tech AI note. I thought this was merely kind of fun and interesting. This guy, Nicholas Decker, who writes about tech, did a bunch of research and looked into other research on who uses AI in Congress. He put like the entire congressional record, and which has like everything that happens in front of Congress, through AI detectors. And he said, he's asking, how has AI been adopted by members of Congress? What effect, if any, has it had on the ideological content of legislation? What effect has it had on the rhetoric? Has it made them more productive? And can we attribute adoption to the members or their staff? In brief, it has been widely adopted, but without any impact on actual policy outcomes as far as they can tell. I don't know. I'm looking at who uses it the most. More as an expression of, okay, these people and or their staffers are kind of hip to technology and the rest of it. Not that it's an indictment or anything, but number one, and they don't have the first name, Owens from Utah, and Cuellar in Texas, Jackson, Illinois, Hernandez. It's funny, the first is
2: I'm
1: a Republican.
2: I'm more worried about the people that aren't, which shows that they have no interest in what's going on in the world that's about to be the most important topic on earth.
1: Yeah, the top 10 is a Republican, then I think it's six Democrats, then Republican, Democrat. Anyway, adoption has been substantial. In the past 3 months of the 119th Congress, fully 25% of documents in the congressional record are AI generated.
2: No, it'll be all of them soon, probably.
1: Yeah, speeches especially are being
2: like
1: cranked out by AI.
2: I'm more concerned with the ancient senator or House member who says, AI is a bunch of crap. It hasn't spent any time looking into it and has no interest in any of it.
1: Yeah.
2: Which is how we're going to get overrun by AI robots.
1: See, floor speeches, 7% AI. Extension of remarks, whatever that is, I don't even know what that is, 30%. A much higher adoption in the House than the Senate, which you might expect because the House is much younger than the Senate. Although the staff ought to be hip to this stuff. Although the grumbling old senator you portrayed so convincingly a moment or two ago might be telling its staff, don't bother.
2: Right.
1: Yeah. Anyway, just mildly interesting.
2: Why would anybody write a resume in the modern world and not just have AI do it for you? Or lots of things.
1: Oh, sure. Yeah. Yeah. If I wasn't in the downward coasting phase of my career, I'd be using the hell out of it.
2: The one foot in the grave. Phase of your career.
1: Exactly, and one toe on the other foot.
2: Oh, kidding? Wow. You put the other foot in there now. Just a toe, but...
1: I got 1.2 foots in the grave.
2: That's a moment.
1: Let's be honest. When that's, and that second foot creeps a little closer and you got one toe. That's right, that is a moment.
3: Armstrong and Getty.
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1: So this is an interesting story. A college student who stopped a massive computer disaster hack.
0: Hackers!
1: Hackers. I hate hackers.

0: do with residential proxy networks. And there are dozens of companies around the world that run these networks that are made up of your phones, computers, video players. Their processing power is, sometimes you sign up for this, many, many times you don't, is used like in the dark of the night by res proxy companies that rent out access to internet connections on the devices to customers who want to look like they're surfing the internet from a genuine home address, but it's abused like crazy around the world. So you want that anonymity. It's useful for people who want privacy or for companies that want to masquerade as regular people to test out internet features, for instance, for a particular region or scrape the web for data. AI companies use the networks to get around blocks on automated traffic so they can gather large amounts of data to train their models. And then there are customers who want to hide their identity because they're ticket scalping, defrauding banks, calling in bomb threats, stalking, child exploitation, hacking, or espionage. So, in other words, it can be legit, but it is just abused like crazy by really evil. So, that primer aside, or do you say primer? You got this college student at the Rochester Institute of Technology in Rochester, New York, Benjamin Brundage. That sounds like a character in a movie.
1: It really does.
0: He was closing in on a mystery that even seasoned internet investigators had left them baffled, and a cat meme helped him crack the case. So a network of hacked devices was launching the biggest cyber attacks ever seen on the internet. Biggest one ever. It had become the most powerful cyber weapon ever assembled, large enough to knock a state or even a small country offline. And investigators didn't know exactly who had built it or how. And Brundage, who's a tech student and a computer whiz, had been following the attacks too between classes and was conducting his own investigation. And in September, the college senior started messaging online with an anonymous user who seemed have more knowledge than a person ought to have about the attack.
1: You're close to getting to a portion where you could just start quacking or barking, and I would understand it as well. what's going on here?
0: We need a young person to explain this story to Jack. Stat. Okay. So anyway, college kids aware of this giant super cyber attack and is intrigued. I want to know how they did it too, or how they were about to do it. So he's chatting on Discord with a bunch of, you know, hackers and programmers and computer whizzes, and he comes across a guy who's seen, or a human who, oh, wait a minute, how does he know that? Brundage started to think. But he didn't want to come, he wanted more information because he thought, I'm onto something, but he didn't want to come off as too serious. So he shut down the conversation. Then every now and then, he'd send a funny gif to lighten the mood, including a cat's owner adjusting a necktie on a cat.
1: That's just like, hilarious.
0: This Brundage chap, his savvy, his emotional intelligence is what really impressed me about this.
1: A cat with a necktie.
0: I know. These are odd times. Cats are so formal. But if things were starting to get serious, he'd say, yeah, I gotta go. He'd cut it off. Then he'd send a cat freaking gif or gif. Brundage was fluent in the memes, jokes, and technical jargon popular with young gamers and hackers who are extremely online. He says, quote, it was just a bit of just asking over and over again, then being like a bit unserious. At one point, he asked for some technical details. He followed up with a cat meme, a six-second clip that showed a hand adjusting a necktie on a fluffy gray cat. Brundage didn't expect it to work, but he got the information. It took me by surprise, he said.
1: Did the cat eventually have a wedding to go to? Or?
0: It's not clear to me, but the cat is wearing both the black necktie and a white collar. Eventually, the leaker hinted that there was a new vulnerability on the internet. Brundage, who is 22, would learn it threatened tens of millions of consumers and as much as a quarter of the world's corporations. As he unraveled the mystery, he impressed veteran researchers with his findings, including federal law enforcement, which took action against the network a couple of weeks ago. A researcher at a giant computer company that does this sort of thing joked at one point that the entire internet could go down if Brundage spent too much time studying for his exams.
1: Wow.
0: How crazy is that?
1: Someday,
0: how savvy is that kid?
1: Someday the whole internet's going to go down.

0: down or all of airline, it's, you know, a major, major attack somewhere in the world or all over the world. And it might be China or, as Trump famously said, some 300-pound guy in his basement. Just knows how to do it.
1: Yeah, especially given the nature of this, the joining together of the devices that I was talking about, the residential, what you call it. It was a couple of years ago that Nokia's sensors had picked up a series of increasingly powerful cyber attacks coming from devices that hadn't previously been considered dangerous, called distributed denial of service, or DDoS attacks. We've all heard of those, I think. They were massive floods of junk internet data designed to knock websites offline by overwhelming the data pipes that connected them, sometimes launched by extortionists or even business rivals. But Nokia saw hundreds of thousands of devices joining in these attacks. One unprecedented attack later in the year on internet service provider Cloudflare was, quote, comparable to the combined populations of the UK, Germany, and Spain, all simultaneously typing a website address and then hitting enter at the same second.
0: Wow.
1: The network, which would become known as Kimwolf, which sounds like an anime cartoon for adolescent girls, seemed to be using residential proxy connections to launch its attacks, giving it the potential to do massive damage. The basic message was, be afraid, said one computer expert.
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5: News this hour from Town Hall. I'm Jason Walker. Millions of Americans paying tribute to those men and women who have given all for our nation. President Trump earlier in the day at Arlington National Cemetery.
6: We owe our liberty, our self-government, the glories of our history and our very nation itself to the generations who paid for it with everything they had, the ultimate sacrifice.
5: All around the nation, memorial events taking place during the day, including Peachtree City, Georgia.
7: More than 300 people showing up wearing red, white, and blue outfits and waving American flags at this patriotic ceremony. U.S. Army veteran and retired military intelligence officer Joe Bowler, who served in Vietnam, tells me he supports President Trump and the war in Iran, as he personally fears the evil that terrorists could do with a nuclear weapon.
8: I believe our country is doing the right thing to rid itself of an evil that presents itself.
7: Covering Memorial Day, Laura Winters, Peachtree City, Georgia.
5: United Nations is facing apparently a serious cash crisis. More from Ken Lorman.
9: The shortfall comes from large unpaid assessed contributions, notably from major economies, falling voluntary funds, and an old rule forcing refunds of unspent credits even when dues aren't collected. By the end of 2025, unpaid bills topped about $1.5 billion, hitting regular and peacekeeping budgets.
5: Well, the travel industry a little on edge after Homeland Security Secretary Mark Wayne Mullen reiterated his threat to withdraw Customs and Border Protection officers from airports in, quote, sanctuary cities, that a move that could jeopardize international flights. More on these stories, townhall.com.
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1: That bystander struck by gunfire after a man fired at a checkpoint outside the White House over the weekend remains in serious but stable condition.
2: The Secret Service says the bystander, who has not been identified, suffered a gunshot wound described as not life-threatening. It was not clear how he was shot. Authorities have released a few additional details about the early Saturday evening shooting. The District of Columbia's Metropolitan Police Department said the suspect, identified as 21-year-old Nasir Best, started shooting toward a White House security checkpoint when Secret Service officers returned fire. Best was later pronounced dead at a hospital. Bernie Bennett in Washington.
1: Officials lifting an evacuation order for some of the tens of thousands of people who live near a damaged tank containing a hazardous chemical in Southern California. Authorities said late Monday they are reducing the evacuation zone, and it's safe for some of those residents to finally head home. Breaking news and analysis, townhall.com. Heat wave, sort of, in Europe.
3: The UK broke its record for the hottest temperature recorded in May, 94.6 Fahrenheit.
4: Oh, it's too hot for me, even though I'm from Hong Kong, but that is a different level, I think.
5: How are you enjoying this?
6: I'm not. I don't like it at all.
7: You don't like it, that's why you're sitting there in the shade.
3: The UK Health Security Agency issued its first Amber Health Alert of the year, warning of a possible rise in heat-related deaths. In France, 2 deaths were reported, possibly sports-related.
8: C'est assez flippant pour la suite.
3: Menon Hubert in Paris says it's quite scary for the future, because we're not even in summer yet. I'm Ed Donahue.
1: Health workers battling the rapidly spreading outbreak of a rare type of Ebola in eastern Congo, and they say they're facing a pair of threats. One is, of course, contracting the virus. The other is encountering hostility from many local people. More on the stories, townhall.com.
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11: 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James Tellerico is going to beat him, and Republicans are going to lose the Senate.
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15: And now, here's Armstrong and Getty.
16: We are not here. But you're hearing our voices. It's an Armstrong and Getty replay.
17: Oh, man, this hour is good. I say some really insightful and or hilarious stuff this hour. I can't wait to hear it again myself.
16: Really?
17: Now back to the Armstrong and Getty replay.
16: Found this absolutely fascinating. The slavery story you won't learn in school. It's a review and discussion of a book entitled Captives and Companions, A History of Slavery and the Slave Trade in the Islamic World by Justin Marazzi. And actually, in

0: The reviewer, whose name is Tunku Varadarajan, can't believe I got through that, makes it clear a number of paragraphs in. Look, this is in no way some sort of trying to excuse the transatlantic slave trade. It's just perspective. And perspective is never a bad thing. I'll read some of it to you. Jump in anytime you want. Interrupt. For historians of human enslavement, and for black Africans more generally, the recently concluded African Nations Soccer Cup revealed images of an ugliness that has roots in the Muslim world's trans-Saharan slave trade. They mentioned at the Senegal-Morocco final, sections of the Moroccan crowd hurled racial insults at the Senegalese, just as Algerian spectators had earlier in the tournament when their team was beaten by Nigeria. Get the black slave, affronted Algerian soccer fans chanted. Anyway, in Captives and Companions, Justin Morosi offers an engrossing and depressing account of this cross-Saharan trade in slaves. This won't be depressing on the show. It was conducted, the cross-Saharan trade in slaves was conducted largely unmolested by the Arabs and Ottoman Turks for 1,400 years.
1: Wow.
0: Targeting Eastern, Central, and Western Africa, the violent capture, trafficking, sale, and possession of black Africans by Muslims from the north of the continent, the lands of Arabia and Greater Turkey, endured as a practice for far longer than the transatlantic slave trade, and turned many more humans into chattel than did the white European and American slavers and the slave owners of the Western Hemisphere, primarily in Central and South America, as you may know. 17 million of this Muslim slave trade, as opposed to 11 million in the New World. Both numbers are horrific, as is the denial of liberty or the forced labor of any human being. But back in the day, it was practically ubiquitous around the world. Slaves were everywhere. And this number doesn't include the white slaves taken in the hundreds of thousands by Barbary pirates from Ireland, Spain, and Italy, and by the Ottomans from Greece, the Caucasus, and the oft-ravaged Slavic lands, about whom Morosi writes with as much sympathy and humanity as he does those who were abducted from black Africa. No humanity toward blacks was shown by the many Muslim commentators who had held forth on current affairs and culture in the so-called Muslim Golden Age. Jahiz, a literateur and commentator from the 9th century, wrote disparagingly of black Africans, called the Zanj by Arabs, quote, like the crow among mankind or the Zanj, for they are the worst of men and the most vicious of creatures in character and temperament. Then he gets into the no comparison is intended to minimize the vileness of the Western slave trade, self-evident. But it is worth noting that modern-day criticisms of slavery, including demands for reparations, are voiced at a much lower volume by the descendants of those who are on the receiving end of slavery in the Islamic world, if they are voiced at all. Any name check, Saudi Arabia, Kuwait, Turkey, Egypt, Libya, Morocco, where you have no constitutional protections and you can't ask for anything, really. And then he points out, forget criticism of Arab on African slavery. There's scarcely enough basic scholarship on the subject when compared to the academic outpourings on white on African enslavement. Morosi quotes the late John Hunwick, a pioneering scholar of Islam in sub-Saharan Africa, who wrote, quote, for every gallon of ink that has been spilt on the transatlantic slave trade and its consequences, for every gallon, one very small drop has been spilt on the study of the forced migration of black Africans into the Mediterranean world of Islam and the broader question of slavery within Muslim societies. And this guy is one of the foremost historians of the Arab world, both ancient and modern. Slavery in the Muslim world has demonstrated, he tells us, extraordinary longevity, continuing well into the modern era. As late as the early 1950s, the first workers in the Qatari oil sector were enslaved men. The last countries to formally abolish slavery are all of the Muslim world. Iran in 1929, Yemen and Saudi Arabia in 1962, Turkey in 1964, Oman
1: Saudi
0: in 19...
1: Saudi Arabia got rid of slavery 3 years before I was born?
0: Correct, yes. Wow. Turkey in 64, Oman in 1970, and most notoriously Mauritania, which abolished slavery as recently as 1981, 12 years after man set foot on the moon. The last country to outlaw slavery in the Western Hemisphere was Brazil in 1888. And although slavery.

0: Slavery predates Islam, which is stated to have begun in 610 AD. The practice received divine blessings from the Quran. The holy book of the Muslims states that the inequality between master and slave is divinely ordained, and writes Morosi, acknowledges that that we are not all free. Slavery is, quote, part of the natural order. The Quran accepts it and is not proposing to abolish it. This was, says Morosi, a most politic position for the newly minted Quran to take. Quote, for a society accustomed to slavery from time immemorial, ruling it out at the outset would have done nothing to make Islam an attractive new alternative to tried and trusted paganism, polytheism for most people, apart, we might imagine, from the slaves. And the prohibition of slavery would have spelled Islam's failure. The Quran also permits a male slave owner to have sex with his female slaves, a godly green light whose terrible modern-day consequences include the, quote, depraved enslavement and rape of Yazidi women and girls in northern Iraq by so-called Islamic State fighters. And there's more of this, but I think you've gotten the main idea.
1: You know, I don't know if this fits with this or not, but I was watching a Tucker Carlson video with somebody he had on, doesn't matter who. And he gave a little screed that is making the rounds on social media and being attacked in a certain way, but he really had a point. His conclusion I don't agree with, but he really had a point. Tucker was talking about how you travel around Western cities and they're all like in decline, as opposed to, he said, cities in the Middle East and in the East are on the rise, and the people there are like proud of their culture and aggressively promoting their culture and want to spread their culture. And although the Western cities are in decline, ashamed of their culture, think the world would be better off with fewer of them, That is absolutely true. Now, his conclusion that therefore China's system is better, or you know, whatever you call the kingdoms of Saudi Arabia and Bahrain are better or whatever, that's where it all falls apart to me. But there's no doubt that our culture is constantly apologizing for ourselves and kind of ashamed of our history and, you know, be better off if somebody else ran the world, because we ignore stuff like what you just said.
0: Yeah, self-hatred.
1: They ignore it too. I've been saying this for a long time. Is it really necessary? All the stuff about, we don't want to whitewash our history and everything like that. Okay, I agree with that. I agree with that generally. But what's the point of emphasizing the worst parts of your history and spending all your time on that? What are we trying to do?
0: What's the opposite of whitewashing? Because that's what academia and the media do all the time. They pretend that the unbelievable achievements of Western civilization didn't happen, or Western civilization should get no credit for them, or they're deeply ashamed of them because the other stuff. What's the opposite of whitewashing? Slander or character assassination, I guess. You know, decadence, or what was I gonna? I had the phrase in my mind. Affluence often leads to decadence. Decadence, meaning characterized by or reflecting a state of moral or cultural decline. F. Scott Fitzgerald wrote a book about that, in part to start a guy by the name of Jay Gatsby. Perhaps you've read it. But there is something about affluence that causes people to engage in counterproductive, navel-gazing, obsessive self-examination, self-flagellation. Whipping ourselves, beating ourselves, it makes us feel enlightened or something. I don't know exactly how it works psychologically. I'm apparently immune to it. I'm acutely aware of virtually every horror that's taken place in the United States and in the name of the United States, at least plenty to know, have a realistic view. I could go through the list, but you've heard it a million times. And recognize that the Founding Fathers and the Declaration of Independence and the Constitution and the Enlightenment are the best things that have ever happened to mankind. Both are true. I don't get you people who... I just don't get it.
1: I don't know if there's any breaking out of that, though, that a lot of your... the Dubais of the world and all your Chinese cities and everything, like they're aggressively growing, expanding, enthusiastic about themselves and their culture. And we're... Right. Shrinking and ashamed.
0: Boy, you know, that's interesting that you just, that's, it's such a good insight, just their attitude. is forward-looking and

0: outward looking. And ours, a lot of Western civilization is the opposite. Yeah. I don't know what to do about it exactly.
1: Tucker's right about that. It's just his conclusion is wrong.
0: Well, his conclusion is bizarre and idiotic. But
1: yeah, yeah. Probably paid for by the Qataris.
0: Maybe people who hate this country and Western civilization, we could round them up and make them do labor.
1: Ah, yeah.
0: Without no. It was a joke, all right? That was a joke. It was a dark joke, but it was a joke. It's clearly a joke.
1: I don't know. It'd be pretty handy.
0: All right.
2: Armstrong and Getty.
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0: I'm the threat of family fire, and as long as your guns...
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3: 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I apologize in advance. Some stuff that I thought printed didn't, so I'm scrambling to organize. 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
4: You know what you need is a three-ring binder.
3: Do I?
4: Well, isn't that the best way to get organized? It was when I was in fifth grade.
3: It's certainly a way to get organized, yes. Antonio writes, all the Democrats should defect to Iran so they can hate America with their friends. Allah would be proud. I like that idea. This is from Alan on the pronunciation of Iran.
4: Okay.
3: The I can be ire, as in irresponsible. Oh, ear. But R-A-N is ran. Not Ron, not Ren, not Rin. Please say ran when you mean ran. Alan, Iran. I got a couple of comments to you. First, or for you. First of all,
4: I don't even know what I say. Iran. I guess I say Iran.
3: Sometimes you do. So the entire world, including Iran, pronounces it Iran. Americans in the 1970s got in the habit of pronouncing it Iran, in the same way that at first we said Vietnam and that sort of thing. It's fine. It doesn't really matter. There are some people who say Iran or Iran or Iran. The point is, you are a pedantic person, like to the extreme, because you don't recognize that. I mean, for instance, the entire world, except for you, pronounces it Iran, which, again, is fine. But for you to, like, correct us when you have no idea what you're talking about, Alan, people don't like you. And it's because you're a pedantic know-it-all.
4: So you're helping
3: and,
4: him now.
3: And if you can rein that in a little bit and just think, yeah, different people, different strokes for different folks. It's helped me in my life, and it will help you too, Alan. And I wish you the best. Moving along on the topic
4: soon
3: of...
4: Soon it will be a spot on the map where Iran used to be, perhaps.
3: Yes, yes. Here is your meme of the day, sent along by Drew. Jack, you'll love this. It's a man talking to AI, holds up a mushroom. Is this mushroom edible? AI says, yes. Next. You're right. That mushroom was poisonous. I'm sorry for the confusion. AI says, speaking to his grave, would you like to learn more about poisonous mushrooms?
4: I know. I like it when it gets something completely wrong, and then it just yada, yada, yadas it.
3: Right, right.
4: I ask him about a movie.
3: I missed that one.
4: I ask him about a basketball game, says, that game did not happen. And then I say, yes, it did. It happened. I watched it. Oh, you're right. My bad. Wasn't that a great game? No.
3: Actually, if we have time, I'll get to that in a second, but... Tommy from New Braunfels, Texas, writes on AI and universal high income. I think you're forgetting about human nature. Well, we never forget about human nature, but I'll read on. You're thinking that all these people living on this high basic income will be living in some modest government housing, when in reality, it will be some asshole apartment in another government project. Mm. They may be happy getting stoned all day, but that won't last. When the people want more money to go to work and buy more things and live in a nice private home, the people on welfare will get jealous and want what the workers are getting, then vote to steal that from the workers. Is that starting to sound familiar? Thank you for your attention to this matter, Tommy.
4: I don't know if I believe in the whole forcing the government to put guardrails on this stuff thing or not, but if these masters of the universe, Altman and Elon and everybody, are going to go around talking about this plan, I think we should, as a population, force them to sit down at a round table and explain exactly how this is going to work, because there's a bunch of details missing.
3: Yeah, like one of these, your Senate hearings that aren't a soundbite, you know, just a showboat fest. Yeah, a serious discussion of it. I would love that.
4: There'll be an abundance of giant homes? That doesn't make any sense.
3: It really doesn't. Yeah, how's that going to work? Let's get specific. So G the engineer says, wanted to chime in on something briefly AI related. There have been a number of times on the show that Jack has complained about AI being clueless, whether it was looking for Marty Supreme or the basketball game. The reality is that this is not an issue or failing on the part of the AI. It's actually part of its design. Keep in mind that today's AI.

0: AI is more specifically put an LLM, or large language model. These models are trained using large troves of textual data, be it written works, transcripts, or what have you. All this information is commonly referred to as training data. Now to Jack's complaint. The frustration that he is feeling stems from what is known as the knowledge cutoff. Basically, the LLM is being asked about specific subjects or events that are outside or simply post-date their training data. In other words, the LLM doesn't know anything about Marty Supreme because there was no data about the movie included in its training data, or more simply, the movie came out after the LLM's knowledge cutoff. Same reason it doesn't know about last night's basketball game.
1: Yeah, reading James Joyce's Ulysses, I can hit ChatGPT with a sentence. I don't even need to say what the book is from. I can say, what does this sentence mean? And it'll just jump in and say, that's from James Joyce, page blah, blah, blah, blah, blah. And I'm in an instant. And I'm like, right. How in the hell did you figure that out? But then you don't know the basketball game, so I don't.
0: Well, because of what you just explained. Yeah.
1: I still think
0: it's limited.
1: Weak. Google it. Have a way to Google it.
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8: With SRN News, I'm Jason Walker. Some relief in Southern California now. Officials are lifting an evacuation order for some of the tens of thousands of folks who live near a damaged tank containing a hazardous chemical. Authorities are reducing the evacuation zone, say it is safe for some of the residents of Garden Grove now to get back home. President Trump says any agreement to end the war in Iran should include a requirement for several additional countries, including Saudi Arabia and Pakistan, to join the Abraham Accords. U.S. brokered accords were forged during Mr. Trump's first term in office. United States and Iran appear to be closing in on a deal, meanwhile, to end the war that would reopen the Strait of Hormuz. Scripps National Spelling Bee about to get underway Tuesday in Washington. The winner gets $50,000. This is SRN News.
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10: I'm Kim Gordon. A new ordinance could soon be approved to allow short-term rentals in the city. KGET reports that Bakersfield City Council could take up an ordinance allowing and regulating short-term rentals like Airbnbs and VRBOs. The first reading of the new ordinance could come in the regular meeting on Wednesday. Currently, short-term rentals are not allowed in Bakersfield. An investigation is underway after a person died after crashing into Lake Isabella following a pursuit with the California Highway Patrol. The vehicle was fully submerged in the lake after the crash. The driver was found inside the car just before 3 a.m. Sunday after a rescue operation. It's not clear if drugs or alcohol played a role in that crash. I'm Kim Gordon in the KERN Newsroom with news every half hour and when it breaks on News Talk 96.1 and AM 1230 KERN.
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11: Hey folks, Scott Cox here from the First Look program. We're taking a nice 3-day weekend in remembrance of Memorial Day. 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We'll have the hot list and Lois Henry from SJV Water, plus news, traffic, and weather. 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
1: We asked parents who adopted teens to share their journey.
2: 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Age-wise, I mean, I'm in my late 60s. I'm old enough to be his grandfather. Will he be embarrassed to acknowledge me as his dad? I think the most important thing we can do is let them know that they're safe, that they're valued and cared for and loved, and that they're important.
3: I knew I wanted to be adopted by him because of how he taught me to be the person who I am today. And it's coming from a dad that didn't expect to become a dad. And I feel very proud to be his son.
2: I was what he needed, and he was what I needed. Every day is full of new opportunities. That's what it's been about, realizing the simple things that it takes to make such a huge difference in these kids' lives.
1: Learn about adopting a teen from foster care at

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9: 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Look what's coming up on the Tuesday TRBS. Well, it's a Tuesday. Our former federal magistrate judge, Teresa Golder, will join us. 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
10: We got aircraft carrier coming over there, and more Marines. And
11: Wait till they really start bombing us and killing our leaders. Yeah.
10: Then we'll turn it around with a couple of terror cell attacks. Anyway, let's hear this report from News Nation because it's pretty interesting.
12: Authorities say roughly 1,500 Iranian nationals were stopped at the border during the Biden administration, but it's the unknown number of so-called gotaways that has officials sounding the alarm. Our reporting shows, you know, many from Iran are willing to pay tens of thousands of dollars to criminal networks like cartel-linked coyotes to get them across the border. I mean, even just last summer, News Nation reported 130 Iranian nationals were arrested in 1 week alone for trying to enter the U.S. illegally.
10: And lots of them were let in. He goes on.
12: The Trump administration, you know, they've warned about potential Iranian infiltration as early as last summer, saying the likelihood of an attack by Iranian-backed extremists in the U.S. would increase if Iran's leadership called for retaliatory violence against the U.S. and Israel.
10: So I'm of two minds on this that are in conflict. My one mind saying, and I said this at the time over and over again when our borders were porous, if Iran and China aren't getting people in here now, they should be charged with malpractice. We have an open border. They have all kinds of reasons to have bad people in our country. Now's the time. You'd be crazy to not do it.
11: China has many thousands in the country.
10: Sure,
11: right now.
10: Of course they do. But are they sleeper cells or spies or whatever? We don't know. But Iran, different story. Only because of my logic problem that I can't imagine if you've got a sleeper cell that... And you think that, I don't understand how you would think that some sort of Iranian attack on anything in the United States is going to help your cause any.
11: Mm-hmm.
10: Trump would absolutely just unleash holy hell on you. But what would you be waiting for? What's your timing? This doesn't make any sense at all.
11: As I said before, that's a really intriguing question. I'm thinking back to what was uncovered about a couple of different Iranian plots, including the one to assassinate Trump. And assuming that we got, you know, reasonably accurate coverage, I know some of this got to be classified, but assuming we got decently accurate coverage, it seemed to be hapless.
10: Mm-hmm.
11: Hapless and idiotic. One of those, you know, like the

0: half-wit scheme to, you know, rub somebody out in that damn Tiger King show. It kind of had that feel to it.
1: Right. The guy goes to a strip club and gets drunk and forgets he was supposed to do it.
0: And then decides, I'm not going to go anywhere and kill anyone. This is stupid. Given the utter brutality and effectiveness of holding on to power domestically, I don't want to underestimate these people. I don't know the answer to that question. That's a good question.
1: What? That was from News Nation, not from Fox.
0: I will tell you this, and I think most people in counterterrorism would agree with me. And if you're in counterterrorism, we'll certainly keep you anonymous. Let us know if you agree. Email mailbag@armstrongandgetty.com. I think they would say the greater threat is from the tens of thousands of would-be jihadis or pliable, alienated young males from Muslim countries who might seize on this conflict as an excuse to strike back at the great Satan. Not directly sponsored or directed by Tehran, but just, you know, wanting to do it on their own.
1: Maybe we'll talk about this more later. The Wall Street Journal, with sources close to the president, telling them that he's really considering a military seizure of that 1,000 pounds of uranium, and it's laid out on what that would take. It could take many weeks and lots of people. We talked about that a little bit with Mike Lyons, because you need to get to the site, secure the site, bring in all kinds of, like, excavation equipment and everything like that, mm-hmm. and do all the digging while protecting that site.
0: Yeah.
1: I mean, if Iran can be shooting rockets, you know, 1,200 miles away, they certainly got plenty of opportunities to shoot rockets into their own country.
0: Yeah, at some point, maybe as it gets closer, we ought to get into the question of retrieving that stuff in depth, because then there's the transporting of it, which is no simple task. It's extremely dangerous and volatile. Here are a couple of headlines worth seeing. This one, and I keep saying I'm going to feature this on the show every day, and maybe we just need a slot. There is a publication / website known as the Defense News, which is all about United States military news, all the branches. And I get their early bird brief every day, and their top headline today is Pentagon reportedly preparing for weeks of ground operations in Iran. We can talk more about that. But another headline, this from the Wall Street Journal. Where is it? It's essentially the same headline. Oh, yeah, I'm having a mouse problem. Maybe I should see a urologist.
1: Who moved your cheese?
0: I probably misplaced it, knowing me. Ah, there it is. From the Washington Post, Pentagon prepares for weeks of ground operations in Iran. Yeah.
1: So here's something I learned about the Strait of Hormuz yesterday that I didn't know already. It takes 6 to 10 hours to get a ship through there. This is to the difficulty of, you know, actually having it opened up enough that it would be safe for ships to want to go through. 6 to 10 hours. You're going so slow through that whole thing, sitting duck. And while people talk about it's so narrow, it's only 20 miles wide, the shipping lane, where it's deep enough that you can run your ship, is only 2 miles wide. So you're going really, really slow in a very tiny little well-defined lane.
0: And it's not in the middle either. It's close to the Iran coast.
1: That is very sitting ducky.
0: Oh, yeah. Yeah, shooting gallery E.
1: So we would have to have serious control of that thing to make safe passage reasonable. So the most interesting thing over the weekend to me that happened was the Houthis engaging in the war again. And they started attacking Israel. But the concern is that they shut down the Red Sea. I don't know if you remember this. We talked about it a lot. They shut down the Red Sea traffic for like 2 years. Why the world put up with that at the time, I was saying. Why is the world putting up with this? Why is the United States putting up with this? Why is Europe putting up with it? Why is anybody putting up with the ragtag group that is the Houthis, backed by Iran, shutting down the Red Sea? Because they're a real big part of the traffic, too. But so if the Houthis did that to the Red Sea, like they did a couple of years ago, at the same time the Strait of Hormuz is shut down, 20% of international traffic, not just oil, of all kinds of shipping, would stop. And almost all of it going back and forth between Asia and Europe. And it would be almost instant worldwide serious financial calamity if the Houthis can close down the Red Sea again. So I don't know if Europe at some point.

0: is going to decide, you know, this isn't good for our economy. I was just reading the AP story that while the United States economy is weathering the storm so far, for the most part, it's really hurting Europe. Don't their leaders want to do something about this?
1: Yes, some of them do very much. But this gets back to something you've been howling about for a very long time, which is the fact that Europe has gotten so soft and weak because of our security umbrella. Well, this is, we are living right now with, what's the problem with that? Well, what if, says the professor, some crazy conflict broke out? And Europe's help was desperately needed, but A, they had weak, flabby, hollowed-out militaries, and to the extent that they wanted to cooperate, their populace would not put up with any draining of the giant welfare state to finance their military buildup. That is precisely what's happening in Europe right now.
0: I had to explain this whole thing to my son, because he was wondering about why European countries have universal health care and why we don't. I made this very argument.
1: Macron pulled up his panties the other day and announced that France had to, you know, beef up their military and blah, blah, blah. And the country went crazy. They try, if they try to, you know, raise the retirement age from 30 to 31 in France, the streets melt down. You have giant demonstrations. Oh, my God. The Brits are dealing with the same things. The Germans, similar. Although the Germans are a more disciplined society. It's precisely the case study that we've been, you know, saying would come along.
0: Something we got to get to at some point. We won't do it next because we need to lighten up, Francis. Did Benjamin Netanyahu shut down Palm Sunday services for Christians?
1: Oh,
0: over
1: goodness.
0: The weekend.
1: Oh my God!
0: Big
1: Let me
0: story.
1: Guess.
0: And when I first heard it, I was quite annoyed by it. But there are a bunch of people trying to make it clear that that's not exactly what happened. So let's not go further down the road of trying to drive a wedge between Christians and Jews and make this all
1: I
0: about
1: smell
0: Jews.
1: Tucker Carlson's cologne in this.
0: Well, that's kind of an interesting story. It seems to be more of a rogue cop. It actually did happen. The shutting down the Palm Sunday services in Jerusalem at the... whatever that famous church is, like most holy of all holy churches. I don't
1: church
0: know.
1: Church of the Rock?
0: I don't know how to say
1: church
0: that word. The Holy Sepulchre? Is that
1: what you say? Sepulchre.
0: I can read it, but I can't say it. But anyway, didn't get to do Palm Sunday because there's been a lot of, you know, attacks and we're worried about you. No. I'll worry about myself if I want to go to church. I know there are attacks going on. You don't get to shut it down. But it seems to have been a rogue cop that did this or something. Not Benjamin Netanyahu, and he's out apologizing. It's a pretty big deal, though. Politically.
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10: So I came across this Pew poll in which they asked people, should marijuana be legal or illegal? And a higher percentage of young people wanted it illegal than older people. And my only guess on that was young people see it as a pretty powerful drug, which it now is, as opposed to, like, you know, older hippies who remember the pot from way back in the day, which was a different thing. And we mentioned that just a little bit, and we got a ton of emails, and I said to Joe off the air that you and the pot world are very similar to, like, the gun people, in that, boy, you say anything about it and you come out of the woodwork. Actually, what you don't understand is, I mean, just very adamant, angry from the moment that the topic comes up about various angles of it, and I've never quite understood why.
11: I've been smoking a silo of pot every single day for 75 years, and I'm a Mensa member and the Nobel Prize winner. Okay, great. You know what I often say to people like that when I take the time to respond is Keith Richards. He smoked for, what, 50 years, 55 years? He did every drug known to man. Now, granted, he was getting, like, pharmaceutical pure drugs, blah, blah, blah. But he was addicted on and off to heroin for years and years and years. Some people have the constitution that this is a really terrible idea for the vast majority of people. It doesn't affect them in the same way. They're extremely lucky. Their genetics are exactly right. But for the rest of us, my pot-headed friends, The rest of us will do each other, do ourselves enormous damage if we do what you have been doing, though you've gotten away with it. Your experience is not universal, friend. Anyway, so more and more studies are being done on the actual neurological effects of marijuana, especially the powerful stuff of today. Colorado's doing a lot of work on this as they were one of the early legalizers. It affects your coordination in a way that's not great for motor control, balance, and coordination. I'm not a gymnast. I don't care.
10: You are not a gymnast.
11: THC also binds to receptors in the hippocampus, which plays a critical role in memory formation, one of the brain regions most affected by weed. Anybody who's ever been high knows that it affects your, at least your short-term memory in a way that is funny when you're high. But the whole, I didn't do this, I didn't do that, I didn't do that because I got high because I got high because I got high. The great patriot Afro Man, that was no joke. It's true. Well, in short, marijuana can disrupt the process of turning short-term memories into long-lasting ones.
10: So there's the stuff that the pot does to your brain, and it's stronger than it used to be, and particularly before your brain is developed. But what about the fact that, I'm just guessing on this, are way more people vaping it than smoking it the way people used to smoke it? And from what I understand, there's a lot of problems that come with vaping anything to your lungs and whatnot.
11: I don't know the percentages, but yeah, it's terrible for your lungs.
10: Oh, yeah, there's all kinds of terrible things that can happen to you from vaping.
11: This one rang true.
10: Vaping, like, came out of nowhere, took over with, like, not enough talk of, hey, is this a good idea or not? Everybody, all young people vape. I mean, you get around a high school parking lot or a college campus, everybody's freaking vaping.
11: So, full disclosure, when I, Joe Getty, was a college student, I smoked more pot than I should have for a couple of years, especially. I was fairly into it. And I will tell you that with all due respect to our 80-year-old potheads who smoke a silo every day, this stuff 100% rings true. The memory stuff and then judgment. The prefrontal cortex responsible for judgment, impulse control, and decision-making shows reduced activation as well. Specifically, this can fuel smokers to seek out immediate rewards while overlooking long-term consequences.
10: No way.
11: Undermining their ability to assess risk and adapt to new information. I remember specifically at one point having a conversation with my sister in the midst of my college days where I had a very, very short-term view of the world and was starting to question whether laying the groundwork for long-term success was actually worth it. Why bother? Which, as I look back on it now, is just insane.
10: Hmm.
11: I mean, just stupid.
10: And you think pot may have had a role in that thinking?
11: Having read what I just read, yeah, it makes sense. It makes sense because that's exactly the opposite of what I am and who I am and always have been. And it's weird that I fell into that for a little while. It's the only explanation I can come up with. Maybe I was just in a mood, but I don't know. Marijuana brings the smoke and the brain fog to attention. Hash can make it harder to plan, organize, concentrate, and multitask. Blame THC's effect on the prefrontal cortex, sensory perception. It does activate, making sound, smell, vision, touch, and music feel more immersive and colors more vibrant. That's why a lot of us who are like super into the arts and that sort of thing fall in love with it, because THC activates brain regions linked to sensory processing. On the flip side, marijuana can also dull night vision and slow glare recovery, making nighttime driving trickier, hence the blackout shades while you're high.
10: I didn't
11: and then
10: know
11: there's
10: that.
11: The mental health stuff. Yeah, lights are very bright when you're high. The amygdala, which regulates emotional processing, demonstrates decreased activity in imaging studies. This may contribute to emotional blunting in some individuals, but cannabis use is also associated with increased rates of anxiety, paranoia, and psychosis, particularly in high-frequency users or those with genetic vulnerability. Research also shows researchers are at an increased risk of mood changes, panic attacks, depression, addiction, schizophrenia, and suicidal ideation. Some of these effects may ease upon quitting marijuana, with research ongoing into the long-term effects of frequent use and neural recovery. That's the one thing I've realized as I get older. The whole, I'm going to alter the way my brain works, but it'll be fine because it'll bounce right back. Changes as you get older. And, you know, I actually knew a couple of drug casualties who screwed up their brains, like, in their college years. And I don't know if they ever got it right again. So, I tell you what, especially if you've ever had a friend or loved one that has problems with their brain chemistry, you get less willing to say, yeah, I'll mess with this because it'll bounce right back. Because it doesn't always. Anyway, smoke them if you got them. It's none of my business.

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5: News this hour from Town Hall. I'm Jason Walker. Secretary of State Marco Rubio says details still being worked out to end the war in Iran. Here's Ed Donahue.
6: Speaking from India, Rubio says the sides are working on an outline.
7: Suffice it to say that some progress has been made, significant progress, although not final progress has been made.
6: Regional officials say the deal would gradually reopen the Strait of Hormuz and see the U.S. blockade of Iranian ports end. Iran would give up its stockpile of highly enriched uranium. At Arlington National Cemetery, President Trump mentioned those who were killed fighting Iran.
8: We lost 13 wonderful souls, wonderful special people.
6: The president said there could be no Fourth of July without America's armed forces, and there could be no Independence Day without Memorial Day. Ed Donahue, Washington.
5: Memorial Day has seen the usual leisure activities, but far more important, millions of Americans paying tribute to those who have given their lives for our country. A new income tracker highlighting a sharp contrast in wage trends between the two administrations. Ken Lorman.
9: Data from the Unleash Prosperity Committee shows incomes rising significantly faster during the first 16 months of President Trump's second term compared to notable declines under former President Biden. Analysts say recent pressures tied to the Iran conflict and higher oil prices have weighed on real wages, but there is optimism ahead. If oil drops back below $80 a barrel, experts expect incomes and overall affordability to rebound. Ken Lorman reporting.
5: Encouraging news from Southern California. Authorities there lifting an evacuation order for some of the tens of thousands of people who live near a damaged tank containing a hazardous chemical. They're reducing the evacuation zone for at least some of the people. And the Scripps National Spelling Bee gets underway Tuesday in Washington. More on these stories, townhall.com.
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5: Democrats increasingly critiquing each other over their personal stock trades.
11: In Democrat primaries across the country, candidates are critiquing individual stock trades and the personal wealth of their rivals in a bid to build credibility with voters. The unusual angle of attack comes as the party looks to hone its anti-corruption message against President Trump in the midterms. Lucrative stock trades are surprisingly common even among progressive Democrats. Polls show the public takes a dim view of insider trading in Washington and supports more guardrails against corruption. Bob Agner reporting.
5: Texas Republican Senate candidates John Cornyn and Ken Paxton had no public campaign.

0: events on the last day before the Tuesday runoff. Their faces were unavoidable, though, on TV, giving their heavy round of media spending. Meanwhile, as for the race itself, polls are running very tight. Breaking news and analysis, townhall.com. As key talks have been ongoing now for several weeks, Israel's opposition leader says the ongoing U.S.-Iran deal is, quote, bad for the region. Rika Ann Garcia reports.
1: Israel's opposition leader Yair Lapid says the U.S.-Iran deal fails to meet Israel's goals and criticized Prime Minister Netanyahu for allowing Washington to negotiate with little Israel input. Lapid, who seeks to unseat Netanyahu in the upcoming elections, described the deal as disturbing and warned it will condemn Israel to future wars with Iran. He and fellow opposition leader Naftali Bennett have formed a coalition to challenge Netanyahu. Lapid ruled out a two-state solution and cooperation with Arab parties, but emphasized that Israel should avoid steps that would hinder a future Palestinian state. I'm Rika Ann Garcia.
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6: Us, America. We are Red Eye Radio. He is Eric Harley, and I'm Gary McNamara. Welcome and good morning. Here we go. Hope everybody had a great Memorial Day weekend. You know, it was the first time ever.
7: Yeah.
6: That in all my years of flying, I've been flying since 1974.
7: Right. On a plane, to be
6: yes,
7: clear.
6: On a plane.
7: Because yeah. Otherwise it would be weird and also historic.
6: And, you know, flapping my arms.
7: Yeah, and boy, are your arms tired.
6: Yes. Yeah. First time. Mm-hmm. Not that I haven't been delayed overnight, but every time has been my choice. Like a plane has been delayed, and I just said, oh, what the heck, I can stay an extra day. But it was never in a hotel. First time ever. Coming back from Tampa, all the flights were canceled from American going into Dallas. So that was like, that was okay.
7: All
6: the
7: right,
6: best thing about it is in the Tampa airport.
7: Yeah.
6: Because I just sat there. I have the Marriott Bonvoy app.
7: Right.
6: Because I book a lot of stuff on that. And I just sat there and went, okay, what's the closest hotel? And it came up, you know, the Marriott Tampa airport. So I figured it was somewhere near the airport.
7: Right.
6: So there I am. I you know, make the reservation, got the flight out for early yesterday morning. And I was back very early. And, you know, looking around and, okay, where do I catch the Uber? Security guard sees me, goes, hey, can I help you? And I said, yeah, looking for the Uber. He goes, I said, for the airport hotel. He goes, the Marriott? And I said, yeah. And he goes, right down the hallway there, about 100 feet.
7: All right.
6: Oh my God! So it's great.
7: That makes it handy.
6: Yeah, I have the best luck. But had a great time. The annual get together with Jerry, Mary, and Gary.
7: Yeah,
6: it was good. And
7: that
6: and,
7: went well.
6: And they got a great big kick out of it. I had to tell them how much you enjoy saying Jerry, Mary, and Gary. Jerry, Mary, and Gary.
7: Yeah, I don't know enjoy if that's the word, but it does sound funny. So yeah.
6: Well, you enjoyed it. I believe
7: do,
6: you enjoyed
7: do
6: it.
7: Do I?
6: I Well, I sensed that you enjoyed it.
7: Okay.
6: But it was great, and yes, we did get to the the brewery, the Two Frogs Brewery, and I did have the chocolate coconut beer, which is not really. I don't think it's a. I don't know what it is. It's some kind of thing like a beer, but
7: it's liquid. It's in a mug.
6: But you know the best thing that they have there? Their water. They have like super filtered water.
7: Yeah.
6: Everybody's, hey, get me a water. Was like, they'll look at you, go, we serve the best water. This is ultra filtered, and they give you a glass of it, and it is ice cold. And it was great. I'm like, wow, this is great.
7: Yeah.
6: You actually, it's like, you should be marketing your water. And so I'm doing it for them. I'm marketing their water. So,
7: oh, all right.
6: But other than that, it was just a great time. But heard it rained here.
7: Yeah, that's what I understand. I was out of town too. I got back and as I got back, it was, I mean, the ground was wet. I wasn't back Saturday night. We came back. We came back Sunday evening, and. Yeah, some family members said we got some actually pretty good rain.
6: Yeah.
7: So, there was some rain on Monday.
6: Oh, yeah. I got pounded Monday afternoon.
7: Yeah.
6: I'm glad I wasn't here. It might have been a washout. You know, if you had picnics planned and stuff like that.
7: Yeah.
6: But other than that, I mean, it was a weekend that really mirrored what we have seen over the last 5 weeks. Maybe the hype or the sense of anticipation from the media, from their sources, from leaks, from the administration, you know, maybe trying to put out trial balloons. I don't know, but the sense of anticipation sort of went through the roof this weekend, and I just went, until there's a deal, I'm not doing this again.
7: Well, and then, you know, they announce that they're very close to a deal on uranium.
6: Nuclear dust.
7: By the way, it was something very different back in the 70s. I'm just saying. Not that I would know.
6: Speaking about flying.
7: Here's what I'll say about nuclear dust back in the 70s. I inhaled it, but I didn't like it, as far as my children know. No, the president and others, the story seemed to have legs, and I thought, okay, we're getting closer. And if we are actually getting closer, it appears to be exactly what I believed might be the case. You have other Arab nations that kind of help us, because they were involved in the last week and a half in sitting at the table trying to get Iran to come around, according to the story. And we say that because they keep talking, you know, things, they keep using the Capitol Hill words. I don't know if they've used framework directly, but it's that kind of storyline that's been building for a while. We know the one thing that will end all of this is for the enriched uranium to be handed over and or destroyed. President put that on Truth Social a little while ago. The problem with his post on Truth Social a little while ago, by the way, is the way that he phrased it. And because it sounds like, or I guess the question is, does he want it to happen? Is this a demand? Or is he saying, you know, again, it is happening. It's hard to know. Point being, I believe that there's likely going to be, if this is coming together, it's likely going to be with the help of the other Arab nations that want it to happen. Now, the other side of that is something we've talked about. Let's say it is true that the nuclear dust is being handed over, that we get it, we get to destroy it. Or there's witnesses to it. This is another thing the president presented on Truth Social.

0: that there would be witnesses to it, basically, that we could trust to say that it was destroyed. I think we need some American eyes on this, just in my opinion. In order for me to trust it, that's not an opinion, that's a fact. I would need
1: I saw when he posted it. It's either we take it, we destroy it there, or we take it.
0: Well, and
1: there was
0: phrasing in there where it was something to the effect of, let me see if I can find that exact Truth Social post. So here it is. The enriched uranium nuclear dust, in parentheses, with an exclamation point, will either be immediately turned over to the United States or be brought home and destroyed, or preferably in conjunction and coordination with the Islamic Republic of Iran, destroyed in place or at another acceptable location with the Atomic Energy Commission or its equivalent being witness to this process and event. Thank you for your attention to this matter, President DJ.
1: Well, you have a point. If it's not the United States Atomic Energy Commission, if it's something else,
0: right?
1: Who is that somebody else?
0: I want to know which members. I need to know that there are American eyes on this. For me to trust it. I don't trust anything with Iran anyway. So let's walk this through and say, let's just say that happened. That actually, we got to the point where the nuclear dust is gone. The ask is going to be for Iran to be able to all sanctions being lifted, Strait of Hormuz open, no tolls, unless you have a toll tag. and the problem that I have there is exactly what has happened in recent years, and it's been going on for years. They will use that money to fund Hamas, Hezbollah, the Houthis, all of them. They will use that money for their proxies, and even if they didn't have the ability to deliver a nuclear weapon, then I have a concern about a dirty bomb or something like that being delivered here to U.S. soil, because what's left of the regime shall not be defeated. That's their standpoint. Of course it is. The hardliners, there was one story. Who was it? Was it the Wall Street Journal, I think? What's left is even more hardline than what was there before. The former Ayatollah. The dead Ayatollah. And I think to myself, well, of course they are, because they're on the brink. And so I don't know. Again, it's impossible to know what's true and what isn't, what's going to happen and what isn't. And then, of course, after that, we got the story that Iran was basically trying to lay down some mines inside the Strait of Hormuz. We were able to take a couple of their ships down. They fired. We intercepted. And that was kind of the end of that back and forth, but that has happened since this big, I don't know right. if you could call it announcement, but this statement on what might be close in terms of a deal.
1: What time was that? What time was it?
0: I'm trying to figure out, let's see here, that happened, they're doing live updates, so the latest update happened 4 minutes ago, but it's happening in recent hours. So if that's, if that's the case, it happened after all of the, talk about this deal, again, the tensions are going to be high in the Strait. They're going to remain high. Marco Rubio, Secretary of State, is saying, it's going to be open. The Strait is going to be open one way or the other.
1: Okay, that was the last one. That was the 7 hour. That was 7 hours ago. The one you just is the last one I see where he has written something on it.
0: Where who has written
1: the what? President on Truth Social? Not a story that he has reposted, but the last

0: post that he had.
1: Right.
0: Is what I have.
1: Right.
0: Is the one.
1: And the Wall Street
0: right.
1: Journal has, again, U.S. conducted defensive attack on Iranian targets, officials say. And this has to do with the tensions rose at the U.S., and this is from the Wall Street Journal, sank two Islamic Revolutionary Guard core ships attempting to lay mines in the Strait of Hormuz on Monday. Iran responded by launching surface-to-air missiles at U.S. planes, prompting American attacks on missile launchers near the Bandar Abbas, according to U.S. officials.
0: Yeah.
1: The U.S. Central Command continues to defend our forces while...
0: He went after, I mean, the president went after Ted Cruz, he went after Massey, he went after Dulles, he went after Cassidy, he went after anybody who said, look, if you do this, this isn't going to be a good deal. And, you know, that's where we are right now. You know, little bits and pieces come out. You have sources, you have people that are close to the situation, that apparently close to the situation, I don't know whether they are or not, that come out with something, and then everybody judges whether that would be good or not, and then the president gets angry at them for doing it, saying that's not what's in the deal, and so you're pretty well, you know, lost on all of this, except what you just read before, where he said the enriched uranium nuclear dust will either be immediately turned over to the United States or be brought home or destroyed, or preferably in conjunction and coordination with the Islamic Republic of Iran, destroyed in place or at another acceptable location with the Atomic Energy Commission or its equivalent. I don't know what the equivalent means. And the details matter here. When you're talking to Iran,
1: yes,
0: all the details matter. Being witness to this process and event, thank you for your attention to this matter, whatever. The other thing is where he said, this came out at, this was would have been at 5:10 a.m. Yesterday morning. He just, you know, went after, went after Tillis and Cassidy and Massey, and all the Democrats.
1: Okay.
0: Democrats.
1: Yeah.
0: People that have totally lost their way, constantly supporting bad policy and even worse candidates, but are consistently critical of each and every fantastic win that I have. These people should go home and rest. They do nothing but create division and loss. In other words, they are losers. A deal with Iran will be a great and meaningful one, or there will be no deal. It will be the exact opposite of the JCPOA disaster negotiated by the failed Obama administration, which was a direct and open path to a nuclear weapon for Iran. No, we don't do deals like that. So, you know, he's been setting that, you know, the tone that the nuclear weapons have to go. There were reports out there, well, they need to commit to getting it, you know, that word. And so you had people responding to it, as they should. You know, if a story comes out and says, look, we don't know whether this is true or not, but if this is the deal they're making, they shouldn't be doing it. And then the president comes out and attacks them. And it's like, well, we're just saying if that report was true, we're not saying,
1: well,
0: you know, we're not saying that that's actually what you're negotiating. But look, it's the president's own fault because a couple of weeks ago it was unconditional surrender.
1: Yeah.
0: This is not unconditional surrender. You're moving the goalpost from what you said. Remember, that's he said unconditional surrender is what he was, which unconditional surrender is you just lay everything down. There is no deal. You
1: right.
0: just surrender and we come in and we do whatever we want.
1: Yeah.
0: And we said at the time, why are you setting such a high bar?
1: Right.
0: And how are you going to do that?
1: Right.
0: But
1: well,
0: the president is the one who said it, nobody else.
1: Well, and I don't, again, this the post on Truth Social just blurred everything. Who's going to be a part of that commission? Or what's the equivalent of that commission? Because this isn't going to be like a treaty where they're going to sit down at a table and sign something and then everybody's going to see what's in the treaty. It isn't going to work that way. And so I don't

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0: Hey folks, Scott Cox here from the First Look program. We're taking a nice three-day weekend in remembrance of Memorial Day. Hope everybody has a safe and sane weekend. Join us back here on Tuesday. We'll have the Hot List and Lois Henry from SJV Water, plus news, traffic, and weather. 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

0: We are Red Eye Radio. He is Eric Carly, and I'm Gary McNamara. Coming up following the bottom of the hour, we always say that political ads should use the left in their own words. Oh, there was a doozy that came out over the weekend. We'll have that for you. But one thing that I thought was good that shows what's in the president's mind is when he said not only does he want a deal, but he wants, you know, the deal, and then he also wants all of the, this is something that we've talked about before, all of the nations in the Middle East to sign basically an Abraham Accord, a peace deal with Israel.
1: Yes.
0: Which showed what's in his mind, what the, you know, what the umbrella goal is, getting out of the minutia. Because, look, when I saw the other day, 95% of this deal has been done. We only have to negotiate the other 5%. Well, what's that 5%? The 5% is actually the 95%, because the 95% is getting a deal on the uranium and plutonium.
1: Yeah.
0: That's what the deal's all about.
1: Yeah, so, exactly.

0: With SRN News, I'm Jason Walker. The United States military has carried out, quote, self-defense strikes in southern Iran, including on a missile launch site and boats that were placing mines. Further details not immediately available. United States and Iran appear to be closing in on a deal to end the war that could open the Strait of Hormuz. Iran would have to give up and stockpile its highly enriched uranium. That deal will also include the release of frozen Iranian funds. There is some relief now in Southern California. Officials have lifted an evacuation order from some of the tens of thousands of people who live near a damaged tank containing a hazardous chemical. Authorities are reducing the evacuation zone, and it is safe for some of the residents to go home. SRN News.
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1: We are Red Eye Radio. He is Eric Harley, and I'm Gary McNamara. Welcome and good morning. You and I were just talking about the Daily Mail UK story again, where their sources are telling them that J.D. Vance is considering not running in 2028. I saw that. I think it was on the plane when I saw that yesterday, and I looked for any other media picking up on that story, and nobody did.
2: Yeah, I think if it's true, then I think it's because he's clearly afraid of AOC. Sorry, I could barely get that one out. Let's see here. I'm trying to see if there were any other sources here that had any credible sources that I've heard of.
1: Well, the only reason I bring it up is because if it was a legit source that everybody used, and again, the Daily Mail UK can be as tabloid as, as even more.
2: It wasn't all over the place. Well, because typically, what will happen, like let's say it was that Daily Mail UK originated the story. If there's something to it. And typically, others will write the story based on original story. And even though they may not have their own sources, they're at that point, they're working. Other news organizations are working to get their own sources on that and see if there's anything to it. But it really kind of went nowhere. And by the way, it's also, to begin with, it's just one of those. He's considering not running in 2020. Well, okay. There's a lot of ambiguous language in that entire, phrase.
1: Yeah. I saw it on X. I actually didn't. Yeah, and it said the X post was J.D. Vance considers abandoning run for president in 2028. J.D. Vance considering abandoning run. Yeah. J.D. Vance has been left more isolated than ever, and is even considering abandoning a run for the presidency in 2028, multiple sources tell the Daily Mail.
2: Yeah, all right.
1: And then I didn't see anything else the rest of the day on it.
2: Yeah.
1: Yeah. So I'm looking here. You've got...

0: internet sources posting it. You know, so you just, you know, you look down, you just look down on it. The internet sites have picked it up.
1: Yeah, right. Yeah, I don't trust anything.
0: Yeah, neither do I.
1: Even if he himself came out and said, yeah, I don't know if I'm running or not. I wouldn't put anything into it right now.
0: I picked this up from politicalzoom.com. This is an interesting speculation. We get wind of this from the Daily Mail. Yes, it is a tabloid, but that doesn't mean it doesn't have a track record of being right on numerous occasions. And perhaps this is one of them.
1: Yeah.
0: The reason, would you believe, the stepping down of Tulsi Gabbard. J.D. Vance, now the lone dove in Donald Trump's cabinet after Tulsi Gabbard's resignation, has been left more isolated than ever before and is considering abandoning a run for the presidency, multiple sources tell the Daily Mail. And again, from what we know, I mean, this isn't a thing where Tulsi Gabbard is resigning and we know that she's resigning instead of being forced out.
1: Right.
0: This is because of her husband's diagnosis with a rare form of cancer. And we've, you know, I looked as soon as that, you know, first when it came out, I went, okay, anybody out there saying that she was forced out? And then I saw the reason why and I went, okay, let's see.
1: Here's the problem. Not only in today's, countless methods of reporting and repeating stories, but also at that level, if you're talking about the DNI, the story about the CIA officers going there and picking up files, you know, which we were told in the end, well, that wasn't a raid. First of all, we pointed out, the CIA doesn't raid. And if someone came in and took files out of the DNI's office, it would likely be the ICIG, the Intelligence Community Inspector General's office. It still wouldn't be a raid. But in other words, if there were any entity or anybody of authority coming into the DNI's office to basically take over those files and take possession of those files, and they weren't being handed over by the DNI voluntarily, then it would likely be the ICIG. Unless there were something, again, much greater, and it would be a massive story by now. So,
0: and it died.
1: Within about 12 hours or so, it kind of went away. It was like, well, no. The CIA doesn't conduct raids. And it was just files being moved from one office
0: to another,
1: from the DNI's office to
0: another
1: office. But if it's going to be this story where she steps down, and it's in, you know, days after that whole thing happened, of course the internet was going to lose its ever loving mind. They're about to find something on her or whatever it's going to be. Her husband has a very aggressive form of cancer. She wants to be with him during that treatment, and there's no way to be focused as DNI. I can't even imagine being the DNI. But she can't focus on that job at hand with everything going on. And right now, there's a lot going on. I also, in my mind, had to reintroduce, as I'm thinking about that, it was Saturday morning, as I'm thinking about the story, the time that she was on Capitol Hill and said, you know, basically, we don't have any evidence that Iran was a threat. And the rest of the world went, huh? And we tried to, you know, pick that apart and unpack it as to why she would have said that back then. That was early on in the president's second term, early on in her tenure as DNI. But the fact of the matter is that no one really knows exactly what happened. I do believe the story that her husband is sick, and certainly we pray for him for a full recovery. But this is, you know, this is one of those stories that just grabs everything surrounding Tulsi Gabbard, you know, and then it was probably

0: inevitable that something would come out about J.D. Vance. Well, now he's the, and as you mentioned, lonesome dove.
1: Well, here's how they write it.
0: Mm-hmm.
1: But the whispers racing through the West Wing find common ground. These are the sources talking to the Daily Mail UK.
0: Right.
1: Iran. Vance's most senior non-interventionist ally is gone. And even as he expressed his sorrow for the exit of his dear friend on Friday, insiders told the Daily Mail that his own future is at the front of his mind while his rivals sharpen their blades. Vance is a non-event in the West Wing, a source close to the president told the Daily Mail. Vance's isolation comes at a moment when Marco Rubio's stock inside the White House has never been higher, with the Secretary of State helping to plan an invasion of Cuba while the vice president flails in peace negotiations with Iran. The vice president's dovish brand of foreign policy has set him on a collision course with Trump, the sources say, the rift deepening as Trump embraces his wartime leader image. The president has made it very clear in recent months that he doesn't abide by this strong, silent Gary Cooper style approach to foreign policy, a White House insider told the Daily Mail. He's loud, he's active. These guys prefer to speak softly and carry a big stick, but Trump speaks loudly and carries a massive cannon, the source added. This is what they write. We'll comment on it in just a second. And then this from the Daily Mail. He's deranged, he's deluded, he's suffering from dementia, he carries the nuclear codes. This we know, and as per the Daily Mail, began counseling Trump not to do a full-scale strike back in February. This disagreement with Trump may lead Trump to abandoning Vance. That's why you look at the analysis of this from something like PoliticalZoom.com and saying, no, stop it. That's where Political Zoom and their analysis there loses any type of credibility. The president is not deranged. He's not deluded. He's not suffering from dementia. He's exactly who he has always been.
0: Right.
1: And so they lose, you know, by giving their interpretation of this.
0: Right, right.
1: They lose any type of credibility whatsoever because that's just ridiculous. But the Daily Mail's story, the part that I do believe is true, is that Marco Rubio has done a stellar job in communicating the president's policy. I think he's done a great, he's done a much, much better job than the president has. Because the president, as always, can be all over the place.
0: Mm-hmm.
1: And Marco Rubio isn't. Marco Rubio will speak and it's like, okay, there really isn't any controversy after he speaks.
0: Right.
1: You notice that?
0: Yeah, he shuts it down. Yeah, there's no debate to be had.
1: And when we look at the polls, and a lot of the polls showed that J.D. Vance was leading, if his own internals, if he does internal polls, and I don't know if you're vice president, that's a smart thing to do at this juncture. But if you look at what was the Atlas Intel poll, which was the most accurate, that showed that Rubio with a big lead, that is surprising. And some of the analysis, I think, was it the Fox News poll that said, you know, people, the Republicans still support the president, but they want somebody who will communicate differently in the next administration.
0: Yeah, and you know,
1: in a different style. They're looking for a different style from the president. Now, J.D. Vance is not the president. Now, if you look at it, would J.D. Vance, if he was president, would we be at a war with Iran? That's a great question to ask.
0: Yeah.
1: If I can't say yes immediately, you know, that is a rift and could be a big rift. Now, if I'm J.D. Vance and I see the polls, and the polls that I believe show that I'm in a big lead, Iran's not going to be around in 2027 when the campaign starts.
0: Right.
1: It's not going to be when the campaign starts next summer. That's not going to be around anymore. Hopefully it won't be around anymore.
0: Well,
1: and so
0: framework for the deal will still be around.
1: and so I don't believe that he says Iran makes it so, because the whole point would be you know, if you're going to, if you're going

0: going to run. Well, of course, I don't agree with everything the president has done, but he's been a very strong president. And Iran turned out really good. We got the deal. And so I agree with what the president has done. And so I learned a lot, even though I am not one that wishes to get involved in something like that again. You know, you do the political thing. But if you're in a big lead right now and the Republicans love you and the other polls besides Atlas Intel are wrong, well, I'm not making a decision either. I'm not even thinking about it right now.
1: Right. Yeah.
0: And that's where I have some suspicion that the story is accurate.
1: Well, and two, you have to, again, factor in, and I think you were alluding to this, look, the left and the left activist media would love to basically create a rift in the administration right now. And what greater rift is there, even though they did give credit to Marco Rubio, you create a rift between the president and vice president. And that, if
0: yes.
1: you create that,
0: yes.
1: and,
0: right.
1: And that's something that, in fact, the administration wanted to demonstrate when it came to Iran, that there is no rift, and that's why they included, you know, early on, Vice President Vance in the talks. So, you know, it's hard to know what's true here.
0: We are Red Eye Radio.
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7: It's that man again. Look what's coming up on the Tuesday TRBS. Well, it's a Tuesday. Our former federal magistrate judge, Teresa Golder, will join us. We'll give you the latest on Donald Trump's $1.8 billion fund for the J6.

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3: Hey folks, Scott Cox here from the First Look program. We're taking a nice three-day weekend in remembrance of Memorial Day. 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

0: We are Red Eye Radio. He's Eric Curley, and I'm Gary McNamara. You know, and I can see anybody, you know, any vice president, you know, the story could just be like any vice president at this time inside any administration saying, well, you know, I might run. I might not run.
1: Right. Well, you know? He's not a candidate. If J.D. Vance says, I'm not a candidate for 2028, technically that's true. He has not announced his candidacy.
0: Right.
1: And then if he were to say that at any point, you know, during a news briefing or an interview or in the hallway or whatever, well, I'm not a candidate for 2028. Now, an operative word that you would want to include would be yet. As of today, I'm not a candidate.
0: Yeah.
1: You know, but they're, the liberal activist media would love to run with that, because the one thing they want to do really is create that rift between President Trump and Vice President Vance. They really want to create that rift. They believe that's important.

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4: News this hour from Town Hall. I'm Jason Walker. At Arlington National Cemetery Monday, President Troop honored those, our nation's heroes.
5: Before we hail the founding, we honor the fallen. Before we celebrate the triumph, we pay the tribute. Before we crown the victory, we count the cost. Today we are reminded that there could be no 4th of July without America's armed forces, and there could be no Independence Day without Memorial Day.
4: U.S. Army veteran and retired military intelligence officer Joe Bowler served in Vietnam. He says Memorial Day is a time to remember all of those we lost fighting all the wars to keep Americans free.
6: It's a day that we should remember our fallen comrades, especially, and the service that they provided to our country. Like we say, we love our barbecues and hot dogs and different types of libations, but first and foremost, we need to remember our fallen soldiers that provided this opportunity to celebrate.
4: And Bowler says, remember, the United States military gets the job done.
6: Well, we all do our duty, and anybody that's been a veteran or even in civil service or just the normal corporate world, we don't always agree with the leaders above us, but in the military especially, we give our respect, we follow orders.
4: Amazon founder Jeff Bezos pushing back on calls to tax billionaires more heavily.
7: Bezos argues higher taxes on billionaires won't directly help struggling Americans. 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Bezos also points to housing policies, not companies like Airbnb, as key drivers of rising rents, saying the real issue is government failure, not a lack of tax revenue.
4: More on these stories at townhall.com.
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4: Who are the NBA's top stars for this season? Here's Gethin Coolbaugh with that story.
9: Shai Gilgeous-Alexander of Oklahoma City and Nikola Jokic of Denver were unanimous first-team All-NBA selections this season.

0: while San Antonio's Victor Wembanyama missed joining them in that club by one vote. Wembanyama, the Los Angeles Lakers' Luka Doncic, and Detroit's Cade Cunningham completed the All-NBA first team, the NBA said Sunday while releasing the vote totals. Boston's Jaylen Brown, the LA Clippers' Kawhi Leonard, Cleveland's Donovan Mitchell, Houston's Kevin Durant, and New York's Jalen Brunson were named second-team All-NBA selections. I'm Geffen Coolball.
1: Quite a night in Arlington, Texas. Tatsuya Imah and two Houston Astros relievers have combined for the first no-hitter in the majors since 2024. Final score 9-0 over the Rangers. Breaking news and analysis, townhall.com. A former chief executive of the Scottish National Party pleading guilty to embezzlement.
2: Peter Murrell, the estranged husband of former Scottish leader Nicola Sturgeon, has pleaded guilty of embezzling over £400,000, or roughly $540,000, from the Scottish National Party. Authorities say he used the money to buy a motorhome and two cars. Murrell, who was the SNP's chief executive, was remanded into custody after his plea in the High Court in Edinburgh. He was originally arrested in 2023 during an investigation into the SNP's finances. Sturgeon, who resigned in 2023 after 8 years as First Minister, was later cleared of any wrongdoing. Rican Garcia, London.
1: Prize-winning writer from Trinidad and Tobago embroiled in the latest controversy involving a short story and allegations that AI was used to write it. More on these stories, townhall.com.
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6: Now, it's Red Eye Radio. Gary McNamara and Eric Harley talk about everything from politics to social issues and news of the day. 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
7: All across America, we are Red Eye Radio. He is Eric Harley and I'm Gary McNamara. All right, one of the things we've always said that's with left right now, just use commercial make, just do it in their own words.
8: Yeah,
7: you know,
8: right.
7: we talked about this with Kamala Harris, and they did do that.
8: Right, right.
7: They did play her in her own words over and over again. And
8: in fact, Rapid Response 47, they would post entire interviews.
7: Yeah,
8: remember that?
7: Yeah.
8: Like hour-long interviews.
7: Yep. They take an hour-long interview. And this would be, again, you're talking Rapid Response. Wait a minute. Did Rapid Response 47 exist at that time, or was it just the campaign?
8: Maybe it was the campaign.
7: Yeah, it was probably the campaign.
8: Yeah.
7: Maybe. Same difference. So.
8: Yeah,
7: really.
8: Right. Yeah.
7: And we've always said, just post what they say. This is a ad that came out late last week. A super PAC ad supporting Ken Paxton, who today is running against John Cornyn, the incumbent, in the primary, in the primary runoff,
8: mm-hmm.
7: and they'll be running against James Tallarico.
8: Yeah.
7: By the way, a lot of discussion I had over the weekend mm-hmm. with my Florida friends on Tallarico.
8: Mm-hmm.
7: And it was fun too explaining it. It really was a lot of fun. This is the guy. In fact, I was talking to a few people saying, this is the guy that is viewed as the moderate to Jasmine Crockett.
8: Yeah.
7: Also, he's the white guy because they, as we all talk.

0: mouth the Democrats talk about diversity and equity and inclusion. But when it comes down to it, they go, no, put the white guy in.
1: That's right.
0: Can't have the black woman. She's viewed as too radical.
1: That's right.
0: Put in the radical white male.
1: Yep.
0: Whose style is a little bit different and who's just as radical. And then I played this for them, this ad. And this is an ad. Now you hear, I believe you hear Trump in there. But he's describing Tallarico. And they come up with a nickname. All right, I'm not going to tell you the nickname. You'll hear it in the spot.
1: Right.
0: Here we go. All right.
2: The Democrats have a weird candidate.
3: God is non-binary. There are many more than two biological sexes. In fact, there are six. It is now existential that we try to reduce our meat consumption. The American flag is such a complicated symbol for most of us. Prophetic voices like Jesus have helped me reckon with my own whiteness, my own masculinity.
4: Our southern border should be like our front porch. There should be a giant welcome mat out front. No need to sit and cry over, you know, your whiteness or your masculinity. They're gonna call me a radical leftist.
5: Something that you love that's not family or friends.
3: I love, I'm just saying this because it's on my mind, the trans children.
2: The Democrats have a weird candidate.
6: Low T Tallarico, too weak for Texas.
7: Older guys with low tier going, hey, what does that mean?
0: Go find Doug Flutie.
7: I'm MAGA when I have the energy.
0: Tallarico,
7: low T Tallarico. That sounds like a member of one of the five families.
8: Hey. Why don't you call up Low T over there? Tell him we need something done over here. All right? Tell him to get it together. Tell him to wake up first. He's going to have to wake up. He's too weak to get out of bed, but, you know, you're going to have to help him get out of bed.
0: He's got
8: the low T.
0: But as we've always said before, just, play them in their play them in their own words. What I find interesting is we all remember when Joe Biden was asked a question, you know, how many genders are there? And he said three. We went, whoa, he's in trouble. Tallarico was asked, you know.
7: Yeah, go ahead. Now, I'm thinking the same thing. Go ahead.
0: Oh, you're just pointing. That
7: yeah.
0: Okay. And he said, you know, there are six biological sexes is what Tallarico said.
7: He limited it to six?
0: But not gender, because they always say, well, gender isn't biology. Well, we know it is now. It didn't used to be 15 years ago.
7: Well, yeah, they changed the rules.
0: But they changed the rules, and now it is. And so he said there are six biological sexes.
7: Six?
0: Six.
7: Oh, now, and I thought to myself, dude, you're stepping in it right now because you can't say there's only six.
0: Yeah, exactly.
7: That's a Biden move.
0: But I'd like to ask him, what are they? I mean, has he been inside the apparent four spacecrafts that have landed, and the aliens is he counting the aliens that supposedly have crashed and the bodies have been recovered?
7: Yeah, right. Yeah,
0: we're so screwed up right now. We're so doomed that even all this talk of, you know, whether extraterrestrials have crashed is like, oh, whatever.
7: Well, no, we can tomorrow. They could parade, they could have a camera with all of the media, parade all of the media through, I don't know, just call it Area 52, because, you know, Area 51 isn't really where it happens. It's Area 52. That's where you got to go. That's where all the stuff happens, next door. Area 52. And they could be going through and showing. They could demonstrate to the American people. There could be live aliens going, hey, how's it going? We've been here for a while. And then, you know, they morph into an actor or something, a famous person. And then right before your eyes, and we go, yeah, whatever.
0: Here's my question. If these stories are true.
7: Uh-huh.
0: Because you keep seeing Trump's trying to figure out how to announce that the aliens have landed and that we are not alone. And they're not sure what to do, and he's trying to figure out how to do it without people panicking. I'm hearing this all over the place.
7: Yeah.
0: Well, my question would be, my first question would be, if they come out and say, yeah, these aliens exist, are they liberal or are they conservative? That's my question.

0: Are the aliens, if they exist, liberal or don't hold me to the physics debate we had last week about whether any aliens. We're talking politics now.
1: Well, if they could
0: be, we're not dealing with the truth in any way.
1: If they can
0: here.
1: Be both female and male. Oh, wait a minute.
0: How many alien sexes are there?
1: What if they are actually non-binary?
0: Well, we've seen the. Yeah. When we see the
1: drawings.
0: The drawings, they seem to be naked.
1: That's another thing. Don't you think they would have clothes so they can travel at great speeds?
0: They're not the aliens are superior beings. They're not ashamed of their bodies.
1: Well, here's the thing. According to the drawings, there's nothing to be ashamed of. And by that, I mean there's nothing there.
0: Just a big head.
1: Well, it's a big head, and it's a body with nothing. But
0: should aliens be able to compete with humans in sports? These are the questions we're going to be dealing with a couple of years from now if we find out the aliens do exist.
1: I'll tell you.
0: Or do they have an advantage?
1: If we're playing dodgeball, I want an alien on my team. Because we're going to win every time. Because they just, boom, disappear as the ball's coming toward them. And imagine how fast they could throw the ball.
0: Well, I remember the Charlie Sheen movie. Remember the one on climate change? What's that called? Remember where the aliens were eating up Earth?
1: Oh, yeah.
0: Arrival. The Arrival.
1: The Arrival. Arrival. Oh, no, that wasn't Charlie Sheen. The Arrival. What's his name, Jeremy?
0: No, it was Charlie Sheen.
1: Well, then that's a different, The Arrival.
0: Yeah. This is the one where the aliens were heating up the Earth. And I think there was an Arrival, too. Remember he had a buzz cut?
1: Yeah, that one I don't remember as much.
0: Yeah, and then the alien at the end runs, and he runs very quickly.
1: Yeah,
0: very quickly.
1: What's his name? Renner was in the other Arrival.
0: Oh, okay.
1: Yeah.
0: Yeah. So, yeah, the alien runs real quick.
1: Yeah, no, that's, they would have to, right? I mean, they've got to be superior in every way. Yeah. Right. All right. So
0: I'm already.
1: Arrival is just Arrival. The one with Charlie Sheen is the
0: Arrival.
1: Arrival.
0: Right.
1: Yeah. Okay.
0: Yeah.
1: So which was from 1996.
0: Yeah. Wow.
1: I had given up movies at that point. Yeah.
0: He had just finished. That's just a couple of years after Wolverines.
1: Yeah.
0: Red Dawn. Remember that?
1: Yeah. No, I think it'll be much like the other Arrival from 2016, and it will be it was Jeremy Renner and Amy Adams.
0: With the big egg or whatever it was.
1: They go inside and talk to them, and nothing means anything. it's literally a bunch of smoke.
0: All I remember is I don't remember what the conclusion of that. I don't know if I made it through the whole movie. I don't remember what the conclusion is of that movie.
1: Well, I do, and it.
0: All right, don't give it away then.
1: Well, it's 2016. Is it that much of a spoiler alert?
0: Well, I got harassed one time when I gave the end of a movie that was like 50 years old.
1: I'll just say this.
0: Let me know. Let me
1: Iron
0: know.
1: Man dies at the end. That's how it ends.
0: All right, you can tell me how it ends.
1: Well, there's a twist of the relationship between Jeremy Renner and Amy Adams. It's actually a good twist. I won't give it away, mainly because I can't remember most of it. But it's
0: well, it actually got boring. Because
1: the
0: preparation to go in was so dang long to go into the other spaceship.
1: And then it was, you know, all the other nations were concerned. And then, you know, Amy Adams' character is on the phone with, I think he was supposed to be the top military guy in China, I think.

0: think. And so she's talking to essentially the enemy during the whole thing. And I thought, none of this at all makes sense. And then at the end, it turns out to be a love story. And I'm like, what? The aliens never really got out of the craft.
1: This isn't one of the alien in the bathroom thing again, is it? Remember that movie that won an Emmy?
0: Oh,
1: because
0: won an Oscar?
1: An Oscar. Yeah. Remember she had it was human alien sex.
0: Right.
1: Remember that one?
0: Yeah. That what was that called? It was
1: I don't know. It was horrible.
0: From several years ago.
1: The worst movie ever.
0: No, it was beyond bizarre.
1: I remember we talked about it because when it won, we had so many negative. We actually watched it and went, "You got to be kidding me!" And there wasn't a lot of diversity in that movie either. Well, I guess it was the alien.
0: Well, yeah. and he was the alien was like a creature of the Black Lagoon.
1: Yes. Something in the water, wasn't it?
0: The shape of water.
1: That's what it was. What a horrible
0: The shape of water.
1: God's sakes.
0: The shape of water.
1: I remember thinking, I'm never going to get whatever how long the movie was. I'm never going to get this hour and whatever back again in my life.
0: Well, here's the thing.
1: I've wasted it.
0: Look, you know the whole furry thing, you know, with fetishes? That doesn't even come close to this movie. Because here's the question. I don't know if you have a water fetish. I don't know if you have a water creature fetish. I don't know if you have a lizard fetish. I don't know what your fetish is. And here's the most important part. I don't want to know what your fetish is. Because, ew.
1: Oh, my God.
0: Now, here's the thing.
1: How do we go from low T to alien sex?
0: Because do you not have any dating apps whatsoever on your smartphone? None? I mean, I've heard of being into your work and really loving your work.
1: Oh my God.
0: Maybe falling for someone at work, right? Having a relationship with someone.
1: But wait,
0: at work.
1: She wasn't like a scientist, wasn't she? Like a janitor or something?
0: Right. It's yeah.
1: Yeah. Okay. It wasn't even a science attraction.
0: Right. Right. Well, and there's the other thing. Was her life so bad? I can't find a boyfriend. I clean labs in the middle of the night for the hey. That lizard's kind of hot.
1: Yes, now we know how lonely and pitiful I am. The last thing I was thinking was, wonder if there's a hot alien chick on one of those crashed UFOs.
0: Well, I mean,
1: that survived.
0: Was her point to you know, say, you know, because one day she could say to her friends, they're all going around the table bragging about their dates, and, oh, yeah? Have you ever slept with a lizard? Because I have.
1: Oh,
0: which also could be why she has no friends.
1: Oh.
0: And they made this the top movie. What? How does that even happen? Is that Guillermo del Toro that did that one?
1: I have no idea.
0: Yeah, because he also did that latest Frankenstein movie, which was flat out stupid. It was stupid.
1: I guess this represents the culture divide that we don't understand that apparently some people do. Or enjoy. Understand and enjoy.
0: Yeah. That's the other thing. People were into watching this, which tells me we have a bigger problem.
1: We are Red Eye Radio.
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1: While items such as wooden cutting boards and plastic utensils making contact with floodwaters must be disposed of. I'm Rod Bain reporting for the U.S. Department of Agriculture in Washington, D.C.
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14: 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He was impeached as the AG. And he's going up in that Senate race in Texas against a pastor. James Tellerico is going to beat him, and Republicans are going to lose the Senate.
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0: Normally I do this at the end of the of an hour, but I just saw this and it relates to you know, the Memorial Day weekend.
1: Yeah.
0: The Babylon Bee's lead headline shows the Chuck Schumer picture, remember, from last year?
1: Yeah, for the raw burger that already had cheese on it.
0: Right, the raw burger thing.
1: Yeah.
0: And there's a picture of it, and it says, the lead headline of the Babylon Bee, Chuck Schumer celebrates Memorial Day alone as all of last year's guests are dead from E. coli. Senator Chuck Schumer reportedly spent Memorial Day alone with his thoughts after having killed all of his backyard barbecue guests.
1: I love that. That's funny.
0: I know. That was still... Yeah. That was one of the funniest things ever that happened last year, wasn't it?
1: Yeah. Just now, no one on his end caught that.
0: Right, I know.
1: Wow.

0: Beer Runner Radio, he's Eric Cronin, and I'm Gary McNamara. Well, the moral of the last segment is the Republicans should keep running ads of politicians in their own words. But
1: yeah,
0: my

0: Are you paying?
1: With SRN News, I'm Jason Walker. Little is known at this hour. However, U.S. military says it has carried out, quote, self-defense strikes in southern Iran, including on missile launch sites and boats that were placing mines. United States and Iran appear to be closing in on a deal to end the war that would reopen the Strait of Hormuz. Iran, though, would have to give up its stockpile of highly enriched uranium. There is some relief in Southern California early Tuesday morning. Officials there have lifted an evacuation order for some of the tens of thousands of people who live near that damaged tank containing hazardous chemicals. Authorities are reducing the evacuation zone. It's safe for some of the residents of Garden Grove to go home, but still many others are being kept away. This is SRN News.
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1: And I'm Gary McNamara, along with Eric Harley, coming up in just a minute. One of the dumbest things said over the weekend.
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1: All right, now I had to make sure that I listened to every single second of this audio cut to make sure that the host of this podcast did not use incredibly filthy language.
2: Yeah.
1: Talking about on the left, we've talked to her about her a little bit, Jennifer Welch, and
2: yeah,
1: just how she's crazy.
2: Yeah.
1: She really, really
2: yeah.
1: is. She
2: yeah.
1: is a
2: yeah.
1: nutcase.
2: Mm-hmm.
1: I mean, even her facial expressions when she talks, it's like, you're nuts.
2: Yeah.
1: Yeah. But on with her is billionaire Tom Steyer, who's running for governor, as we know, of California.
2: Right.
1: Listen to this. Because it relates to something that we've said before, the argument that the left is still trying to give for the radical transgender movement. Okay, here we go. You ready?
2: All right,
1: here we go.
3: You talked about trans people. I'm totally in favor of trans athletes in high school. I think when you understand the vulnerability, the stress, the danger of being a trans kid, and you understand that almost half of them try to commit suicide.
4: Yeah.
3: And then you think we're going to punish those kids. We're going to cut them off from team sports. We're going to cut them off from participating in the community. We're going to cut them off from fun. It's like, no, we're not. No, we're not. And, you know, as someone who played sports my whole life and loved sports and loved playing sports, they're more important things.
1: There you go. Is anybody cutting off transgenders from sports?
2: No.
1: That's a lie right there.

0: if a boy who is transitioning to a girl wants to play on the boys' team, he can. Cutting them off from the community. Where?
1: Where?
0: Where are they banned from the community?
1: Yeah.
0: These are the, used to be the straw man argument, but that's not strong enough. These are straw man lies.
2: But it goes back to what we've said before, what the argument actually is from the left. Whether it was the Berkeley professor that was talking to Josh Hawley, who, when he was asking questions, please explain to me, you know, defend your position here. She said, no, you asking me that is transphobic. And he said, why? I'm trying to figure out how you think. I'm trying to figure out what you're attempting to market to me about the radical transgender movement. Right. I'm asking a question. You're saying asking the question is somehow committing violence. And she said, yes, because transgenders have a much greater susceptibility for committing suicide. And our point was, well, then what you're saying is, since there's an extreme amount of mental illness here, if half of any demographic is attempting to commit suicide, there's a huge mental issue there.
0: Yes.
2: Huge mental issue.
0: Mm-hmm.
2: And the solution from these people who are not clinical psychologists, they're politicians and they're professors, and what they're saying is, since there is a huge mental illness in this particular demographic, we need to lie to them. We need to have them compete. These men compete against women. We need to lie about it and say that we're denying them opportunity to compete in sports, which we are not. They can compete with the men. Yeah, but they can't make the teams. Well, welcome to reality. Neither could I. Yes, but they're more likely to commit suicide than you are. So what they're saying is, you need to lie to these people.
0: Mm-hmm.
2: They don't need any medical care.
0: You need to ignore the mental health crisis altogether. Right.
2: Ignore the mental health crisis, and whatever they believe, say, yes, it's true.
1: Yep.
2: Yes, it's true.
0: Go along.
2: And to hell with women.
0: Right.
2: To hell with biological women. They don't matter. Right. That these men should be able to parade around naked in front of women in the locker room.
0: Mm-hmm.
2: Because if you don't allow them to do that, they'll commit suicide.
0: Right.
2: Am I missing the argument at all? Am I embellishing at all?
0: No. This is, again, this massive, massive void when it comes to caring about a true mental health crisis. As you mentioned, if half of any group has suicidal tendencies, then everybody needs to stop what they're doing right now and address it. And those who pretend to be advocates for the people in that group need to be at the forefront of stopping everything to make sure that the number one goal is to treat that mental health crisis, to find something that can reduce those numbers, with the goal ultimately being zero attempted suicides. And they're going the opposite direction.
2: And you've seen what the research is showing on, the when they allow children to actually have their body parts cut off or take their hormones.
0: Yeah.
2: Doesn't solve any of the problems.
0: No.
2: And that's where we're saying there is no compassion on that side. And this is where Republicans again fail to attack them every single day. Just don't attack them on the fact that it's pure insanity to say that men should compete against women and then to lie about it.
0: Right.
2: And that's how you know they're wrong on the issue, is they constantly have to lie to defend their issue. They cannot tell you the truth.
0: Right.
2: Now, they're

0: tell you the I think it's by accident, but they keep in their argument giving the other side the ammunition, as they just did right there, and as a Berkeley professor did when she was arguing with Josh Hawley a couple of years ago, the whole suicide thing. You're admitting there's a huge mental health issue problem here that we shouldn't deal with. It's that other people need to agree with their delusion.
1: Yeah, right. And that's the problem.
0: And not get them the medical help they need,
1: but
0: just enable whatever the delusion is at that moment,
1: which is to also be on board for ignoring the mental health crisis.
0: Exactly. That's compassion.
1: That's insanity. And you can't for a moment pretend you care.
0: And it's just hilarious because, you know, they basically lie by omission, as right. Tom Starr was doing there. He's lying right. by omission. Right. Everybody knows it.
1: Right.
0: Because he goes, because sports was so great for me. Oh, so you competed against women?
1: Right.
0: Well, no, but everybody should be able to compete. They can compete.
1: They can compete. Yep.
0: And, yeah, but they can't make the men's team. Well, then play intramurals.
1: Right.
0: You can play intramurals. And when I was in high school, if you couldn't make the team, there were intramurals for every single, you know, sport. Probably, I don't think there was for football. Mm. We had it for basketball. We had it for a bunch of different things. You could compete
1: right.
0: in the intramural stage.
1: Right.
0: But there is no guarantee. If you're saying that because you believe you're the opposite sex, that you should be able to participate in any sport that you wish, even right. if you don't have the ability.
1: Which is to say, get a guaranteed place on the team, that's right. not guaranteed for anybody.
0: No, it's not guaranteed. Yeah, exactly. And remember, we're talking to someone who has experience on that. I was so small and tiny, I was cut from every single little league team, every single elementary school team, every single junior high team, every single high school team. It wasn't until I got to be a senior in high school and I was able to get aboard a great CYO basketball team, CYO, the Catholic Youth Organization, and their basketball leagues back half century ago
1: yeah.
0: were really good leagues.
1: Mm-hmm.
0: They really were. And that's where I really learned to play basketball. And the coach said, I don't cut. But I'll never forget, there was like 26 people that started out. He says, I don't cut. But by right. the end of the but by the time we start the season, the majority of you will be gone. By the time we got to October, about 5 weeks before the season start, we're down to 4 players. That's how hard he worked you.
1: Yeah.
0: We ended right. up with 7.
1: Yeah, yeah.
0: Brought a few more. That's how physically hard he worked
1: right.
0: his basketball team. And that's why they won the city championship the year before I came. And just missed it the year that I was on. So.
1: I played baseball on Laughlin Air Force Base. And it's just, basically, it's a youth organization.
0: Yeah.
1: You know, and basketball, the same thing on Laughlin. Wasn't part of the school. Went to try out for football. And Coach Valdez, who is a great and was and still is a great guy, looked at me and said, you should go try out for band. I had no place in trying out for football. I had no experience in sixth grade playing football. Like, peewee football wasn't my thing. I didn't play that. We moved around a little bit, and so I didn't really have any skills to offer the coach. And he was, you know, he was going, in fact, that year Memorial Elementary went on to win state, and I wasn't on the team.
0: as a junior in high school, I tried out for our football team the 2 years before,
1: yeah.
0: won the national championship.
1: Yeah.
0: So it's like me, and I was 5'1", 98 pounds.
1: Right.
0: And I tried, and they kept me around for a while.
1: Instead of Rudy, it would be Gary.
0: Gary, exactly. Gary.
1: But just I was the ball one
0: But
1: time.
0: I was much smaller than Rudy was when he even tried. Exactly. I mean, much smaller. And the great coach, Jules Yakupovich, became my German teacher. Mm-hmm. And gave me some of the greatest advice ever.
1: Mm-hmm.
0: McNamara, stop picking your nose.
1: Yeah, yeah.
0: It came in handy later on in life.
1: Yeah. McNamara, stand up off the bench. Oh, wait, you are standing up. Yeah. Never mind.
0: We are Red Eye Radio.
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5: 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KERN 32.

0: He is Eric Cronin, and I'm Gary McNamara. The other thing I liked over the weekend, this is something that I just saw. I don't know, everybody probably has a different perspective on it, but the number of political analysts talking about the fact that, man, I mean, the way that's looking for the Democrats, it's going to be Kamala again.
1: Well, you had a couple of key top Democrats. Well, well-known Democrats. that basically said over the weekend at different points, you know, the party needs new leadership. Cuomo was one of them.
0: Yeah.
1: You know, the party needs new leadership. Yep. And that's, they all know it. Every one of them know it. But the party itself, the actual organization, the Democratic Party, has to pretend like everything's fine, right?
0: Well, the one thing is, and we talked about this last week and probably the week before that also, and probably the week before that, is the Republicans have a ton of money, and as we know, donors do not want to support Kamala Harris again.
2: Yeah.
0: And so it's really interesting that the rank and file of the Democratic Party still is looking at her as horrible as she was as their top candidate. The donors don't want anything to do with her.
2: Right.
0: And you look at a lot of Democrats overall right now in what the DNC has as compared to the RNC, and it's not even close.
2: Yeah.
0: So they look at it and they go, yeah, but we're still performing well, and our party still supports us. But are donors going to be a problem for 2028?
1: Well, Cory Booker, you know, basically saying that the party, quote, desperately needs new leadership. Cory Booker saying that.
0: I thought he was the new leadership.
1: Well, I was going to say, he's probably thinking he needs to be the new leadership. I don't know.
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4: News this hour from Town Hall. I'm Jason Walker. At Arlington National Cemetery Monday, President Trump remarking on the significance of Memorial Day.
5: Before we hail the founding, we honor the fallen. Before we celebrate the triumph, we pay the tribute. Before we crown the victory, we count the cost. Today we are reminded that there could be no 4th of July without America's armed forces, and there could be no Independence Day without Memorial Day.
4: Meanwhile, the president says that any agreement with Tehran to end the war should include a number of requirements.
6: The U.S. brokered accords were forged during President Trump's first term and aimed at normalizing relations with Israel. In a social media post on Monday, the president tied any eventual agreement to an expanded participation in those accords. He pointed to Saudi Arabia and Qatar as countries that should immediately sign on, followed by Pakistan, Turkey, Egypt, and Jordan. It remains unclear how workable the proposal might be in those majority Muslim countries. Bob Agner reporting.
4: In the meantime, the United States military says it has carried out, quote, self-defense strikes in southern Iran, including on missile launch sites and boats that were placing mines. Further details not immediately clear. Health workers responding to that spreading outbreak of a rare type of Ebola in eastern Congo are now facing two threats. They, of course, risk contracting the virus and encountering hostile crowds. Aid workers especially vulnerable in this volatile region where armed groups have caused significant unrest. Trust is scarce among the traumatized population, complicating efforts to contain the outbreak. Meanwhile, 900 cases have been so far confirmed. More on these stories, townhall.com.
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4: Rescue efforts continue to reach seven people trapped in a cave in Laos. Here's correspondent Jennifer King.
9: Teams in Laos are attempting to rescue seven villagers who've been trapped in a flooded cave since May 19. The group of villagers went in looking for gold, but heavy rain triggered flash flooding that blocked the exit. Volunteers said one person was able to escape and alert authorities. A team of Thai rescuers arrived to help on Sunday. Divers have started navigating flooded sections of the cave, working toward the area where they believe the group may be trapped. Audio courtesy Meta Dama Rescue Callison. I'm Jennifer King.
4: Secretary of State Marco Rubio's visit to India highlighting efforts to stabilize relations between Washington and New Delhi. Two countries aim to strengthen

0: strategic and economic ties despite recent trade tensions between the two. Breaking news and analysis, townhall.com. A new movie is out concerning World War II, and it's a story most people have never heard.
1: The film Pressure focuses on the Scottish meteorologist who helped to save D-Day. Pressure explores the tense 72 hours before the Normandy invasion and highlights the crucial role of Captain James Stagg. He advised General Eisenhower and Allied leaders to delay the invasion because of bad weather. That 24-hour delay changed the course of the war. The film emphasizes leadership and the importance of taking into account the advice of expert counselors. Rich Thomason reporting.
0: And another bitter fight. This one in the Lone Star State right now. Anybody's guess who will come out on top? Texas Republican Senate candidates John Cornyn and Ken Paxton flooding the airwaves earlier with campaign commercials going into Tuesday's runoff. More on these stories, townhall.com.
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6: 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He is Eric Harley, and I'm Gary McNamara. Good morning.
7: Welcome. Hello.
6: You know, it is really interesting because we were just talking about, you know, Cory Booker over the weekend saying we need to get new leadership here.
7: Yeah.
6: And this is all based on the polls showing that Kamala Harris is still the runaway leader for Democrats.
7: Yeah.
6: For 2028.
7: Right.
6: And every Democrat knows this can't be it. We can't do that.
7: Right, right.
6: Yet the polls show the Democrat voters want Kamala.
7: Right.
6: They don't like anybody else.
7: No.
6: She's the top by a wide margin. Now, they've already said we can't get donors don't want her.
7: Yeah, big donors, you know, they're sore stories, but they're saying they're not there. And we've always said, follow the money, and that goes back to the 2020 thing, not just with her, but it relates to anybody who's running. But we go back with her to the 2020 thing, and she never made it to 2020. She dropped out in December of 2019 because the money just ran out. There was no right. big money there.
6: And so when you look at the state of the Democratic Party and you look at the state of the Republican Party, the Republican Party, everything about the Republican Party right now, when you think about it, we even mentioned the Daily Mail UK source story that J.D. Vance is, you know, we mentioned this earlier, is not considering. We have doubts as to the credibility of what they're accusing and their sources. But the fact is, even in that article, what are they talking about? They're talking about, well, Vance may have a difference of opinion with Trump, which could be a problem. Well, what's the opinion about? Well, it's about foreign policy. It's about investment. You know, it's about foreign policy. It's about wars, whatever. That's an issue.
7: Yeah.
6: Right?
7: Mm-hmm.
6: It's an issue.
7: Mm-hmm.
6: And who is the best at defending Trump on the issues? Marco Rubio. That's right. The gist of the story. Now, how much of it's true or not, we don't know. But even the arguments about that. You know, I was reading a story from the Wall Street Journal. They've had a couple of stories in the last couple of weeks. What the hell's going on with Republicans? When did they get so union friendly?

0: You saw the railroad thing from last week.
1: Right.
0: Where in Europe, they run a train with one engineer.
1: Mm-hmm.
0: And now the Trump administration, pushed by Donald Trump and promoted by Trump, says, no, they need two. It's like, well, they don't need two. They only need one. Yeah, right. But this is what the union leadership wants, and Trump wants to give it to the union leadership.
1: Right.
0: There's another one about the negotiation. You know, that if a new union comes into a company, if they can't come to an agreement with management in a couple of days, it's taken away from the people of the union to negotiate with the management and goes to basically an arbitrator, which is what they want.
1: Right.
0: Because the arbitrators come in a new situation, and they said more than often favor the union over the management. And it's a new union, and they said these negotiators really don't know. Let the people, let the worker versus the company argue what the issues are. Don't be bringing an independent arbitrator for every single thing over a period of time and put it in federal law.
1: Right.
0: But that's where the Republican Party, and they said the Democrats are going to vote for this. They'll all vote for it,
1: mm-hmm.
0: but the Republicans are pushing it.
1: Mm-hmm.
0: But the fact is the Republicans are becoming where Democrats were 10, 15, 20 years ago.
1: Yeah.
0: And this is because when Trump, especially when he ran last time, you know, when Biden was in there. And I think part of it was the Keystone pipeline.
1: Mm-hmm, mm-hmm.
0: And also the whole when the union leadership started agreeing with the EV mandates and finally you had the rank and file said, we don't want this. And right. So union leadership has become more friendly with Republicans. My point is you have Republicans are debating all these issues. They're debating it because you have conservatives going, no, Mr. President, what are you doing? You know, our job as Republicans is not to cater to union leadership.
1: Right, right.
0: To make sure we have a, you know, vibrant economy, yes, but not to cater. That's an issue, right? It's
1: sure.
0: an issue going back and
1: sure.
0: forth.
1: Sure.
0: And so all the things that Republicans are discussing right now is about the issues. Where do we stand on the issues? The biggest, you know, debate when you look at it with Republicans has been on the SAVE Act. And those three Republicans still won't get you to 60 in the Senate. But it's still always, why aren't they agreeing, you know, with the president here? Everything here that we're dealing with today, the Texas primary.
1: Mm-hmm.
0: A lot of it's based on, would you agree with Trump on the issues? Well, this guy, you know, Cornyn didn't agree with Trump here, here, and here. Therefore, you need to vote for Paxton.
1: Right. Yeah.
0: You know, I mean, that's that, but it's all based on issues. The Democrats are completely different. They all are unified on the issues.
1: Mm-hmm.
0: They're as radical as can be. They haven't changed on anything. And when they say they're looking for new leadership, they're not looking for new ideas. They're looking for someone. Look, this is why Taylor Rico won against Jasmine Crockett. And it was talked about all the time. Democrats are saying, you know something? The public has had enough of black radicals. We need to have a white man radical. They're more willing to accept a white man radical than they are a black woman radical. It's all identity politics.
1: Mm-hmm.
0: Yeah. But both, is there a difference of opinion on any issue?
1: No.
0: With Jasmine Crockett
1: No.
0: and Taylor Rico?
1: No.
0: None. They both believe the same insane thing. It's who can market the insanity. And that's why it's getting to be fun as the Democrats have this, you know, internal now identity politics fight going back and forth. And remember, even the Jasmine Crockett, people that supported her.
1: Right.
0: Even the Democrats won't support a black woman anymore.
1: Well, see? We saw that with Kamala back in 2019. She blamed America for, and of course, it was a primary season, so it wasn't America. It was her own party for being bigoted. And then you look at the bigotry that goes on. He's got a Nazi tattoo.
0: Well,
1: but he was angry. I mean, they fully embraced it. They're promoting it at every turn while trying to promote this idea that we're not bigots. The other side, they're the bigots.
0: All right, let's go Nazi. Go Nazi.
1: Yeah.
0: You dang bigots. Trump, you're Hitler. All right, where's the real Nazi? Oh,
1: right.
0: That guy. Let's vote for him.
1: Yeah. Elon Musk waves at a crowd. All of a sudden, he's Hitler.
2: Yeah, exactly.
0: But it's all, but when you look at it, you know, that it's all the imagery for.

0: or the Democrats are not changing at all onto any of their radical positions whatsoever. They are still as radical as you can get. And that's the difference. The Republicans are arguing the issues.
1: Yeah.
0: The Democrats, and there is a, by the way, there is there is a part of the Democratic Party, sometimes Trump's a part of it. Just support me.
1: Right.
0: Just support me, you know. And I mean, that I'm not saying it doesn't exist, but that's not what drives the party. It may drive certain individuals and say, you should agree with Trump all the time.
1: Yeah.
0: And other people go, no, I don't think so. Not on this and not on this and not on this. And that was part of the debate you're seeing right now on the whole union thing. They're like, why is Trump cozying up to the union leadership? Why are certain Republicans? Mm-hmm. Why is Josh Hawley? Why on fiscal issues is Josh Hawley starting to sound like a, you know, a socialist?
1: Right.
0: What's going on here? What happened? And other Republicans are going after other Republicans, but what's it based on? Issues.
1: Yeah.
0: Democrats right. all believe the same crazy things today. They right. believe in open borders. They believe in the radical transgender movement. They believe in the misogyny of the and the sexism of the radical transgender movement. They believe in the threatening of young women if young women don't agree with it. They continue to agree with the identity politics. We saw that came up in the autopsy.
1: Yeah.
0: That was the one thing that was
1: yeah.
0: true.
1: Yeah.
0: The autopsy, the one thing that was true, well, a couple of things were true in the Democrat autopsy. And that is, they said, we need to stop with the identity politics. That's judging people by groups and not as individuals. That's the racism that is systemic and institutionalized inside the Democratic Party, and they know it.
1: Yep.
0: But they can't get away from it. It's the core of who they are. And so they're just trying to find, they're trying to, the Democrats are trying, let's go back to the old movie, the Democrats are trying to find the great white hope.
1: Yeah. No, they are. At every turn. Look, they have their meeting as a party, as an organization. They have their big meeting. They spend 3 days going over their new DEI rules, and the two leaders they end up with on the fourth day are two white guys.
0: And then they want them both out.
1: Right.
0: Well, the one's gone.
1: Yeah.
2: Haven't heard much from him, from Hogue.
1: Og,
2: whatever his name is. I haven't heard from him much.
1: Yeah, neither have I.
3: And the one thing he said, what did he say? Basically, was we need more radicals to appeal to my age group, his age group, being, you know, in that 18 to 35 range.
0: Which is exactly what the Republican Party, or excuse me, what the Democratic Party is trying to do right now.
3: That's exactly what they're
0: trying to
3: there
0: do.
3: Was there, and I thought to myself, that should have been not something that basically got him kicked out of the, you know, the party. Well, it should have been something that they were promoting and chanting.
0: Well, but they can't. They have to pretend that they're not.
2: I forgot about that part. You're still pretending.
0: Oh, will you start paying God. Attention to what's going on in the world,
3: well,
0: please?
3: No, but here's the thing. But then they don't. You know, they really don't pretend anymore. Yeah, it's a Nazi tattoo, but that was then, this is now. They don't pretend.
0: I still heard it over the weekend. The justification. It's still my, this, it may be my all-time favorite, because it's so bad, you know, political twist. And that is, yeah, well, yeah, he had the Nazi tattoo. He had some of those beliefs, but that's because he was so angry. He was so angry at the injustice that's going on.
1: Yeah.
0: Oh, so angry Nazis are okay.
2: Yeah, I guess.
0: Content and happy Nazis? Right. Even though I will admit, they might have a point, because I've never met a content and happy Nazi.
3: I can't say that I've been looking for one, but I...
0: Are there any content and happy Nazis out there?
3: I haven't attended any Nazi parties. Hey, anybody in here happy? Raise your hand. If you're happy and you know it, clap your hands.
0: No, but that the mental gymnastics that they're attempting to do to keep supporting what's his name? Platt, right?
2: Platner.
0: Platner, yes.
2: Yeah.
0: Okay.
2: Yeah.
0: I get Platt and Platner mixed up. the mental

0: And every day there's something new coming out.
1: Yeah.
0: You know, about the, you know, going after the one, you know, Purple Heart recipient.
1: Right.
0: Going after what the Kyle.
1: Yeah. Right.
0: Chris Kyle. Going after Chris Kyle and his wife going back at. But the thing is, though, what I love the most is Democrats are right. Well, look, he's evolved from that. Well, what has he evolved to from a Nazi? To a communist.
1: Yeah. Right.
0: So he went. By the way, there was a ton of documentaries over the weekend. I was watching one about World War II, about you know, how Hitler and Stalin were, you know, they were, you know, buddy, and then Hitler went, and Stalin didn't think he'd ever come out, you know, come into Russia,
1: right? Yeah, yeah,
0: and was furious when he, you know, when he did,
1: right?
0: I started thinking, he goes, so he went from Hitler to I was thinking over the weekend, so Plattner went from Hitler to Stalin.
1: Yeah.
0: And the Democrats are going, yay. So he has evolved.
1: Right.
0: He's
1: gone. By the way, wasn't that at the No Oligarchs rally? I think it was, right, over the weekend? Isn't that where they were? Is that where also he couldn't pronounce Bernie Sanders' name correctly a couple of times?
0: Well, I don't think this was when he said he was a communist, did he? The communist statement goes back months ago.
1: All right. All right.
0: I've known that for a long
1: time. This past weekend, he's with Bernie at the No Oligarchs rally and flubbed Bernie's name twice.
0: I didn't hear that.
1: Yeah.
0: Did he really?
1: Yeah.
0: How do you flub Bernie Sanders?
1: I don't know. I probably called him Bernie Mac or something. I don't know. he's new. You know, Nazis sometimes get things confused. He's part Nazi, part communist.
0: I saw in one poll.
1: He's a communazi.
0: Saw in one poll last couple of days. He's got 48% of the vote.
1: Yep.
0: 48% of people in Maine say,
1: yep,
0: Sieg Heil. We need a Nazi.
1: 48%. That's more than half. So
0: it's like, what in the hell? I mean, that's the one thing you look at. It shows you how far gone they are.
1: No, it
0: really does.
1: It is insane. If Cory Booker's saying, we need new leadership. You and I have been asking this question, though, for a while.
0: Who is it?
1: Who's at the top?
0: Well, no.
1: Tell me who. Give me the list. We can give you the short list for 28. But give me the list that really has an appeal that we know is resounding throughout the party. Because Marco Rubio, you can say, resounding throughout the party. I'm not saying 100%. I'm saying
0: no. It
1: goes throughout the party. There is support for him. Governor DeSantis, there's support for him. J.D. Vance, there's support for him. You can say they have wide support. Show me the wide support. Where's the leadership of the party? Who's in control? Well,
0: but they also have differing opinion on things.
1: Yes.
0: Who in the question for the Democrats is not who the new leadership is. Who is the new leadership that can set you in the direction that everybody knows you need to go to have long-term success?
1: Right.
0: Which means on the issues.
1: Right.
0: Nobody will veer from the major issues. None.
1: Right, right.
0: None.
1: Right.
0: Now, they'll pretend they will. I mean, remember Kamala Harris. I am more of a border hawk than Trump ever has wished to be. Was her first ad that she came out with.
1: Uh-huh.
0: And it was just like, no, you're not.
1: No.
0: And then in the end, she had to disavow all, Mission Impossible.
1: Yeah.
0: We're going to disavow all knowledge of having those opinions before.
1: Right. Right.
0: Because they can't.
1: No.
0: Saw another Democrat on over the weekend. It was on CNBC. I can't think of who it was. It was somebody in the Biden administration. And they were interviewing her. And she said, he said, what are you talking about? The American public and the worker wasn't helped, you know, by the border thing. And then Biden was able to fix it by the end, and they should have hit him. What do you mean fix it? He caused it.
1: Right.
0: And it's like, yes, we need secure borders. We need secure borders. I don't believe she's running for office. I just saw that very quickly over the weekend. Just popped into my mind.
1: Mm-hmm.
0: But I'm like, no, he caused it.
1: Right.
0: He couldn't solve it.
1: No.
0: He caused it.
1: Exactly.
0: We are Red Eye Radio.
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0: Beer Red Eye Radio. He's Eric Cronin, and I'm Gary McNamara. You know what's funny about the oligarchy tour? What's it called? Stop the Oligarchy?
1: Yes, Stop the Oligarchs.
0: What I find so humorous about it, you know, Bernie Sanders and then bringing Plattner on. Plattner last week, who talked about the fact that the other side, people that disagree with him, want private property gone. Well, that's actually the concept of what he believes.
1: Yeah.
0: And then the whole concept of oligarch came from the downfall of the Soviet Union.

0: With SRN News, I'm Jason Walker. United States military has carried out, quote, self-defense strikes in southern Iran. That includes one of missile launch sites and boats that were placing mines. Meanwhile, the United States and Iran appear to be closing in on a deal to end the war that would reopen the Strait of Hormuz. Iran, though, would have to give up its stockpile of highly enriched uranium. There is some relief now. In Southern California, officials have lifted an evacuation order for at least some of those residents who live near a damaged tank containing a hazardous chemical. Authorities are reducing the evacuation zone in some areas. First heat wave of the summer in Europe, and people say it's scorching. The high yesterday in Britain, France, and Spain, a scorching 96. 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
2: I don't think people understand how disastrous the Trump endorsement of Ken Paxton is. He's the I candidate. He was indicted for fraud. He was impeached as the AG. And he's going up in that Senate race in Texas against a pastor. James Tellerico is going to beat him, and Republicans are going to lose the Senate.
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1: And he is Eric Carly, and I'm Gary McNamara. 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So, just, you know, I realized I could have gone further in my analogy of Plattner in Maine. First last week, we had played the audio where he talks about the fact that the opposition to him and what he believes are people that don't want you to own property.
2: Yeah, right.
1: You know, they don't want you to own the property. They want to own all the property.
2: Mm-hmm.
1: And we're sitting thinking to ourselves, excuse me, you're the Nazi who claims to evolve into a communist.
2: Yeah.
1: And a communist believes in state ownership of all property, where the other side believes the opposite.
2: Yeah.
1: They believe people should be able to acquire wealth and own property. For example, when you look at two of the states where the conservative fiscal movement is probably moving in a direction more than any other states, and they're two of the biggest states, Florida and Texas. What are they doing on property taxes?
2: Lowering them.
1: They're lowering property. That's a key right there.
2: Yeah.
1: If the oligarchs of the Republican Party wish to keep you from owning property, why are the two biggest Republican states doing the exact opposite and moving in the direction of one of the complaints of people all across the United States, that property taxes is like paying rent? You never truly own your property. And that's why Florida's attempting to get rid of property tax completely.
2: Right.
1: And Texas is moving in that same direction. That's a goal, for example, of Governor Abbott.
2: Right.
1: That's his goal, to eventually get rid of it. Now, yes, government can take other forms of your property, income, whatever, sales tax, whatever. But a house is actually something that continues. It's property that you have. It continues to grow in value. As it continues to grow in value, you have to pay more in property taxes to afford that same home.
2: Mm-hmm.
1: And one of the things that we have talked about for the longest time, our senior citizens, that's the whole concept of the reverse mortgage, right?
2: Yeah, right. They basically, as long as you occupy as the, soon-to-be former owner of the home, you're going to get a certain stipend. They're going to pay you back a certain amount until you pass. I don't know exactly how it works.
1: Well, but the entire concept is you're on a limited income, and property taxes are killing you.
2: Oh, you mean that's the reason turn to it?
1: People turn to it, right?
2: They're on
1: a fixed income, and what's the biggest cost? The biggest cost, as we've talked about, it last week. Biggest cost for people that are retired, and this was that whole study that was done, that you need if you're going to retire, and you want to just have the basic necessities. The difference between California and Texas is you need $35,000 more in California than you do in Texas just to have the same lifestyle. If you wish to have a comfortable lifestyle, and they went through all the numbers, you need $45,000. You need to be earning $45,000 every year more as a retired person in the state of California than you do in the state of Texas. And the biggest culprits –

0: as the research found, is income tax and property tax.
1: Yep.
0: And so, but the whole concept is the ultimate in property is where you live. That's what you value the most.
1: Mm-hmm.
0: That's your entire quality of life. That's not entire, but that's such a huge portion of your quality of life. And the biggest thing that most people outside of investments, but probably for most people in the United States, that's where the most of their money in their life is tied up.
1: Right, right.
0: And once they pay it off. And so that's the entire concept. So to say that the other side doesn't want you to own property, the exact opposite is happening in the two biggest Republican states.
1: Yeah.
0: Right. It's more of a movement towards the ownership of property. And that's why, again, Plattner, again, was absolutely lying. And as a communist, that was the whole point that was brought up. What are you talking about? He got blasted on that. Of course, he won't stick with that. So the whole him being on the whole Stop the Oligarchy tour as a communist.
1: Yeah.
0: Yeah. You know, what he's saying is the message I get from it, because he won't go into specific details. They never do. It's all generalities.
1: Right.
0: We're for the working man. You ever notice the political systems that are for the working man never are? But when he talks about stop the oligarchy, the oligarchs, when you talk oligarch, where it came from in modern history, won't go back all the way to Rome or Greeks or whatever. All you've got to do is go right to Russia. When Russia fell and Russia had to sell its assets cheap, they sold them to a bunch of black marketers, a bunch mm-hmm. of other people mm-hmm. who took it at a lower rate. And then when they had to borrow from banks and other people, the government, to keep their businesses going, they couldn't do it. They loaned. They couldn't keep the businesses going. The government couldn't. They ended up being taken over. And then when Putin got a hold of everything in 2000, the oligarchs were getting a little bit out of control. So he either exiled you, or you had to become the billionaire that supported what the state wanted. So yeah. What he's saying is the oligarchy system in Russia is wrong. We need to go back to the state-sponsored communism, because that was so successful for Russia.
1: Yes.
0: That's the message I get from what he said and being on the oligarchy tour with Bernie Sanders. Tell me where I'm wrong, anyone that was there.
1: Well, it's a
0: supports that.
1: It is the current, and it's the current version of let's go full on commie. You know, they think they had the win because Mamdani won in New York City. Mamdani hasn't done anything. He's changed projections. You know, this whole thing about his success so far is amazing. He hasn't done anything.
0: I know.
1: Well, some of the items we promised were free are actually going to come with user fees. You mean the way it is now? Because if you think about it, free buses. Well, there will be a user fee. You mean like a bus ticket? You mean like we've had before? You mean like nothing has changed? And they have convinced people that they're successful at implementing new policy. And the fact of the matter is, there's no way for them to do that. There's no way for this to work. It just can't. Mamdani keeps knocking on the door at the state capitol. And Hochul keeps caving as governor. Okay, here's a few more billion.
0: She was dedicating something in Western New York yesterday, some park or something where they spent money on. Mm. And I was watching part of the speech, and I just looked at the comments below, and these are all New Yorkers saying, she sounds like she's talking to children.
1: Yeah, no, she does.
0: I'm like, well, that's what she believes.
1: No, that's it. They all do.
0: The Democrats believe that the people that vote for them are complete idiots.
1: Elizabeth Warren.
0: Yep.
1: Hochul.
0: Yep.
1: Obama did it.
0: Yep.
1: They all do. They believe you're stupid.
0: Well, then

0: Again, remember, you and I always remember when Chris Rock, was with Obama?
1: Oh, my gosh.
0: They're like our mommy and our daddy.
1: That's right. I see them as my mom and dad.
0: Yeah, remember, Chris Rock said that? It's just like, my God.
1: Yeah.
0: You know,
1: right.
0: You better not get on a stand-up stage ever again, you wimp.
1: Yeah.
0: Like, I need my mommy and my daddy. Like,
1: no,
0: my
1: but that's my how they see them.
0: Yep. And so when you sit there and you're amazed that they talk down to you and talk to you like a child, that's because there you've got some one of the biggest stand-up comics. And oh, speaking of that, biggest stand-up comics in the world talking about, you know, they're like our mother and our father. No, they're not. You saw, what's his name? Carrey.
1: Jim Carrey?
0: No, the other one.
1: Mm.
0: Drew Carey.
1: Oh, yeah.
0: Oh, my gosh. Oh, you saw what he did over the weekend.
1: No.
0: Oh, you didn't?
1: No.
0: Oh, he went after Platt California.
1: Okay.
0: The
1: price is wrong, Drew.
0: Oh, my gosh. It was. He said, F this guy.
1: Okay.
0: You know, he has no idea what he's doing, whatsoever.
1: All right.
0: Just like.
1: Okay.
0: I think it was Elisa Finley in the Elisa Finley in the Wall Street Journal said. Well, she did say one thing that was wrong. She said that Karen Bass and Newsom, they're inept.
1: Yeah.
0: They're not diabolical. And I'm like, I don't know about that.
1: I'm not sure.
0: But she was talking about how inept they are. It's like you can't get more inept than they did. And she just gave the different examples, the fire and everything else. And well, he can't do it. Well, if he went and became the mayor of L.A. and just said, I'm going to do nothing, it probably would be an improvement.
1: Yeah.
0: Because sometimes it's better if government does nothing than does something.
1: Yeah.
0: Talked about that a lot.
1: No. We had, it was the Obama deal with Iran. It was, remember the calls? Well, at least they're doing something.
0: The call, yeah.
1: No. Doing nothing quite often for the government, quite often, is much better. We suggested, you and I, years ago, that Congress, now, in Texas, we have a part-time legislature. People don't realize this.
0: I said that again, told a couple of people this weekend. They said, no way. And I said, no. Our legislature meets, they're part-time. They meet every 2 years for 2 months.
1: Yeah. And we get there, every couple of years, I'd like them to slow that down. But we, you and I, suggested that in D.C., on the federal level, we do the same thing. But that they come in at 11 a.m. on Wednesday and go home at 1 p.m. on Wednesday.
0: And to encourage them to do it, we pay them $500,000 a year instead of the $174,000 or $180,000. And people first got upset. We said, no.
1: That'll save us money.
0: You must realize if they would agree to do it for that money, we would save hundreds of billions of dollars.
1: Because they would get nothing done.
0: Yes.
1: With this, which gets back to the whole populism. Well, they get nothing done. They get nothing good.
0: Yeah.
1: Good.
0: But here is Carrey blasted Spencer Pratt as a serial scammer. Said, quote, anybody who votes for or endorses Spencer Pratt for mayor of L.A. needs to get their head out of their posterior. He didn't use that word, though.
1: Yeah.
0: I understand being angry, unsatisfied, but at least get behind someone competent and not some serial scammer without a soul or moral compass.
1: No.
0: F this guy already. You mean to replace the extremely competent Democrats that are running for that position, Drew?
1: Yeah, right.
0: They never talk about competence for the Democrats.
1: No, they never talk about qualifications. They didn't with Obama. They talked about the color of his skin. They never talk about qualifications.
0: We are Red Eye Radio.
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8: 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We're taking a nice 3-day weekend in remembrance of Memorial Day. 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

0: We are on our radio. He's Eric Carlin, and I'm Gary McNamara. Yeah, I just saw this story. Gary Sinise said his money would be moving a lot faster out the door if he still lived in California. He did an interview with Fox News Digital and talked about when he quit acting in 2019.
1: Yeah.
0: And then his son got diagnosed with cancer and then COVID and everything else. He said we had a nice house and any relative that needed to stay, we could stay, so we liked the house. But after it ended, I started to think, what happens if I don't go back to work? Do I want to spend all the money here in California paying these big prices for gas and property taxes and different things? The house we had was a house that was very good for our family because it was big enough. We could provide shelter for a lot of family members that might have been struggling at the time, talking about COVID.
1: Yeah, sure.
0: But we weren't in need of it anymore. I really started zeroing in on the lifestyle here. The 71-year-old actor said there's a gas station where I was getting gas for $2.59 a gallon. Hmm. Then I visited California, and you know they're up like at $5.79 a gallon. So they're $3 more a gallon for gas in California. I just don't understand it. I don't want to give it all to California and property taxes. I'd rather give it to my kids later on.
1: Yep. Yep. More and more people are having that thought, and obviously he had the means to get up and move, but a lot of people that aren't in that category in terms of their income or wealth are also finding out they can't afford to stay in these blue areas. They have to move.
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3: News this hour from Town Hall. I'm Jason Walker. Today we remember those brave men and women who have given all for our country. President Trump Monday at Arlington National Cemetery.
4: We owe our liberty, our self-government, the glories of our history and our very nation itself to the generations who paid for it with everything they had, the ultimate sacrifice.
3: All around the nation, memorial events taking place, including this one in Peachtree City, Georgia.
5: More than 300 people showing up, wearing red, white, and blue outfits and waving American flags at this patriotic ceremony. U.S. Army veteran and retired military intelligence officer Joe Bowler, who served in Vietnam, tells me he supports President Trump and the war in Iran, as he personally fears the evil that terrorists could do with a nuclear weapon.
6: I believe our country is doing the right thing to rid itself of an evil that presents itself.
5: Covering Memorial Day, Laura Winters, Peachtree City, Georgia.
3: United Nations apparently facing a very serious crisis when it comes to money.
7: The shortfall comes from large unpaid assessed contributions, notably from major economies, falling voluntary funds, and an old rule forcing refunds of unspent credits even when dues aren't collected. By the end of 2025, unpaid bills topped about $1.5 billion, hitting regular and peacekeeping budgets.
3: That is correspondent Ken Lorman, who adds the cash squeeze, forcing cuts, reducing patrols, hiring freezes, and even some scaled-back missions. Secretary General is urging immediate payments and rule reforms to avert wider disruptions. More on these stories, townhall.com.
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3: A bystander struck by gunfire after a man had fired on a checkpoint outside the White House over the weekend remains in serious but stable condition. Correspondent Bernie Bennett.
9: The Secret Service says the bystander, who has not been identified, suffered a gunshot wound described as not life-threatening. It was not clear how he was shot. Authorities have released a few additional details about the early Saturday evening shooting. The District of Columbia's Metropolitan Police Department said the suspect, identified as 21-year-old Nasir Best, started shooting toward a White House security checkpoint when Secret Service officers returned fire. Best was later pronounced dead at a hospital. Bernie Bennett in Washington.
3: Some relief in Southern California. Officials lifting an evacuation order for some of the thousands of people who live near a damaged tank containing hazardous chemicals. Authorities say they are reducing the evacuation zone, but not all have gone home yet. Breaking news and analysis, townhall.com. Heat wave of sorts in Europe.
10: The UK broke its record for the hottest temperature recorded in May, 94.6 Fahrenheit.
11: Oh, it's too hot for me, even though I'm from Hong Kong, but that is a different level, I think.
12: How are you enjoying this?
13: I'm not. I don't like it at all.
14: You don't like it? That's why you're sitting there in the shade.
10: The UK Health Security Agency issued its first Amber Health Alert of the year, warning of a possible rise in heat-related deaths. In France, two deaths were reported, possibly sports-related. Menon Hubert in Paris says it's quite scary for the future because we're not even in summer yet. I'm Ed Donahue.
3: Health workers continue battling.

0: Following the spreading outbreak of a rare type of Ebola in eastern Congo, and they're facing two threats. One, of course, they risk contracting the virus itself. 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
5: 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Well, it's a Tuesday. Our former federal magistrate judge, Teresa Golder, will join us. 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
6: Now, it's Red Eye Radio. Gary McNamara and Eric Harley talk about everything from politics to social issues and news of the day. 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
7: All across America, we are Red Eye Radio. He is Eric Harley, and I'm Gary McNamara. Woodman, good morning. Here we go. Hope everybody had a great Memorial Day weekend. You know, it was the first time ever that in all my years of flying, I've been flying since 1974.
8: Right. On a plane, to be
7: yes,
8: clear.
7: Yes, on a plane.
8: Because otherwise it would be weird and also historic.
7: And, you know, flapping my arms.
8: Yeah, and boy, are your arms tired.
7: Yes. Yeah. First time. Mm-hmm. Not that I haven't been delayed overnight, but every time has been my choice. Like a plane has been delayed, and I just said, oh, what the heck, I can stay an extra day. But it was never in a hotel. First time ever. Coming back from Tampa, all the flights were canceled from American going into Dallas, so that was like that was okay.
8: All
7: the
8: right,
7: best thing about it is in the Tampa airport.
8: Yeah,
7: because I just sat there. I have the Marriott Bonvoy app,
8: right?
7: Because I book a lot of stuff on that, and I just sat there and went, okay, what's the closest hotel? And it came up, you know, the Marriott Tampa airport. So I figured it was somewhere near the airport,
8: right?
7: So there I am. I you know, make the reservation, got the flight out for yesterday morning, early yesterday morning. And I was back very early. And, you know, looking around and, okay, where do I catch the Uber? Security guard sees me, goes, hey, can I help you? And I said, yeah, looking for the Uber. He goes, I said, for the airport hotel. He goes, the Marriott? And I said, yeah. And he goes, right down the hallway there, about 100 feet.
8: So, all right.
7: Oh, my God. So it's great.
8: That makes it handy.
7: Yeah, I have the best luck. But had a great time. The annual get together with Jerry, Mary, and Gary.
8: Yeah,
7: it was good. And
8: that went well.
7: And they got a great big kick out of it. I had to tell them how much you enjoyed saying Jerry, Mary, and Gary. Jerry, Mary, and Gary.
8: Yeah, I don't know enjoy if that's the word, but it does sound funny. So yeah.
7: Well, you enjoyed it. I believe
8: you enjoyed it.
7: Do I? Well, I sensed that you enjoyed it.
8: Okay.
7: But it was great, and yes, we did get to the the brewery, the Two Frogs Brewery, and I did have the chocolate coconut beer, which is not really. I don't think it's a. I don't know what it is. It's some kind of thing like a beer, but
8: it's liquid. It's in a mug.
7: But you know the best thing that they have there? Their water. They have like super filtered water.
8: Yeah.
7: Everybody's, hey, get me a water. Was like. They'll look at you go, we serve the best water. This is ultra-filtered, and they give you a glass of it, and it is ice cold. And it was great. I'm like, wow, this is great.
8: Yeah.
7: You actually, it's like, you should be marketing your water. And so I'm doing it for them. I'm marketing their water.
8: So, oh, all right.
7: But other than that, it was just a great time. But heard it rained here.
8: Yeah, that's what I understand. I was out of town, too.

0: I got back, and as I got back, it was, I mean, the ground was wet. I wasn't back Saturday night. We came back, we came back Sunday evening. And, some family members said we got some actually pretty good rain.
1: Yeah.
0: So there was some rain on Monday.
1: Oh, yeah. I got pounded Monday afternoon.
0: Yeah.
1: I'm glad I wasn't here. It might have been a washout. You know, if you had picnics planned and stuff like that.
0: Yeah.
1: But other than that, I mean, it was a weekend that really mirrored what we have seen over the last 5 weeks. Maybe the hype or the sense of anticipation from the media, from their sources, from leaks, from the administration, you know, maybe trying to put out trial balloons. I don't know. But the sense of anticipation sort of went through the roof this weekend, and I just went, until there's a deal, I'm not doing this again.
0: Well, and then, you know, they announce that they're very close to a deal on uranium. Nuclear dust. By the way, it was something very different back in the 70s. I'm just saying. Not that I would know.
1: Speaking about flying.
0: Here's what I'll say about nuclear dust back in the 70s. I inhaled it, but I didn't like it. As far as my children know. No, the president and others, the story seemed to have legs. And I thought, okay, we're getting closer. And if we are actually getting closer, it appears to be exactly what I believed might be the case. You have other Arab nations that kind of help us, because they were involved in the last week and a half in sitting at the table trying to get Iran to come around, according to the story. And we say that because they keep talking, you know, things, they keep using the Capitol Hill words. I don't know if they've used framework directly, but it's that kind of storyline that's been building for a while. We know the one thing that will end all of this is for the enriched uranium to be handed over and or destroyed. President put that on Truth Social a little while ago. The problem with his post on Truth Social a little while ago, by the way, is the way that he phrased it. And because it sounds like, or I guess the question is, does he want it to happen? Is this a demand? Or is he saying, you know, again, it is happening? It's hard to know. Point being, I believe that there's likely going to be, if this is coming together, it's likely going to be with the help of the other Arab nations that want it to happen. Now, the other side of that is something we've talked about. Let's say it is true that the nuclear dust is being handed over, that we get it, we get to destroy it. Or there's witnesses to it. This is another thing the president presented on Truth Social, that there would be witnesses to it, basically, that we could trust to say that it was destroyed. I think we need some American eyes on this, just my opinion. In order for me to trust it, that's not an opinion, that's a fact. I would need
1: I saw when he posted it. It's either we take it, we destroy it there, or we take it.
0: Well, and
1: there was
0: phrasing in there where it was something to the effect of, let me see if I can find that exact Truth Social post. So here it is. The enriched uranium nuclear dust, in parentheses, with an exclamation point, will either be immediately turned over to the United States or be brought home and destroyed, or preferably in conjunction and coordination with the Islamic

0: Islamic Republic of Iran destroyed in place or at another acceptable location with the Atomic Energy Commission or its equivalent being witness to this process and event. Thank you for your attention to this matter, President DJ.
1: Well, you have a point. If it's not the atomic, the United States Atomic Energy Commission, if it's something else,
0: right.
1: Who is that somebody else?
0: Well, I want to know. Key, right? I want to know which members. Yeah, I want to know if there. I need to know that there are American eyes on this. You know, for me to trust it, I don't trust anything with Iran anyway. So let's walk this through and say, let's just say that happened. That actually, we got to the point where the nuclear dust is gone. The ask is going to be for Iran to be able to all sanctions being lifted, Strait of Hormuz open, no tolls, unless you have a toll tag. and the problem that I have there is exactly what has happened in recent years, and it's been going on for years. They will use that money to fund Hamas, Hezbollah, the Houthis, all of them. They will use that money for their proxies, and even if they didn't have the ability to deliver a nuclear weapon, then I have a concern about a dirty bomb or something like that being delivered here to U.S. soil, because what's left of the regime shall not be defeated. That's their standpoint. Of course it is. The hardliners, there was one story. Who was it? The Wall Street Journal, I think. What's left is even more hardline than what was there before. The former Ayatollah. The dead Ayatollah. And I think to myself, well, of course they are, because they're on the brink. And so I don't know, again, it's impossible to know what's true and what isn't, what's going to happen and what isn't. And then, of course, after that, we got the story that Iran was basically trying to lay down some mines inside the Strait of Hormuz. We were able to take a couple of their ships down. They fired. We intercepted. And that was kind of the end of that back and forth, but that has happened since this big, I don't know right. if you could call it announcement, but this statement on what might be close in terms of a deal.
1: What time was that? What time was it?
0: That was, I'm trying to figure out, let's see here, that happened, they're doing live updates, so the latest update happened 4 minutes ago, but it's happening in recent hours. So if that's, you know, again, if that's the case, it happened after all of the, you know, talk about this deal. Again, the tensions are going to be high in the Strait. They're going to remain high. Marco Rubio, Secretary of State, is saying, you know, it's going to be open. The Strait is going to be open one way or the other.
1: Okay, that was the last one. That was the 7 hour. That was 7 hours ago. The one you just
0: is
1: the last one I see where he has written something on it.
0: Where who has written
1: the what? President on Truth Social? Not a story that he has reposted, but the last post that he had.
0: Right
1: is what I have.
0: Right
1: is the one.
0: And the Wall Street Journal has again: U.S. conducted defensive attack on Iranian targets. Officials say. And this has to do with the tensions rose at the U.S., and this is from the Wall Street Journal, sank two Islamic Revolutionary Guard core ships attempting to lay mines in the Strait of Hormuz on Monday. Iran responded by launching surface-to-air missiles at U.S. planes, prompting American attacks on missile launchers near the Bandar Abbas, according to U.S. officials.
1: Yeah.
0: The U.S. Central Command continues to defend our forces while...
1: He went after, the president went after Ted Cruz, he went after Massey, he went after Tillis, he went after Cassidy, he went after anybody who said, look, if you do this, this isn't going to be a good deal. And, you know, that's where we are right now. You know, little bits and pieces come out, You have sources. You have people that are.

0: close to the situation that apparently close to the situation. I don't know whether they are or not. They come out with something, and then everybody judges whether that would be good or not. And then the president gets angry at them for doing it, saying that's not what's in the deal. And so you're pretty well, you know, lost on all of this, except what you just read before, where he said the enriched uranium nuclear dust will either be immediately turned over to the United States or be brought home or destroyed, or preferably in conjunction and coordination with the Islamic Republic of Iran, destroyed in place or at another acceptable location with the Atomic Energy Commission or its equivalent. I don't know what the equivalent means. And the details matter here. When you're talking to Iran, yes. All the details matter. Being witness to this process and event, thank you for your attention to this matter, whatever. The other thing is where he said, this came out at, this was would have been at 5:10 a.m. Yesterday morning. He went after, went after Tillis and Cassidy and Massey.
1: Yeah.
0: And all the Democrats.
1: Okay.
0: Democrats.
1: Yeah.
0: People that have totally lost their way, constantly supporting bad policy and even worse candidates, but are consistently critical of each and every fantastic win that I have. These people should go home and rest. They do nothing but create division and loss. In other words, they are losers. A deal with Iran will be a great and meaningful one, or there will be no deal. It will be the exact opposite of the JCPOA disaster negotiated by the failed Obama administration, which was a direct and open path to a nuclear weapon for Iran. No, we don't do deals like that. So, you know, he's been setting that, you know, the tone that the nuclear weapons have to go. There were reports out there, well, they need to commit to getting it, you know, that word. And so you had people responding to it, as they should. You know, if a story comes out and says, look, we don't know whether this is true or not, but if this is the deal they're making, they shouldn't be doing it. And then the president comes out and attacks them. And it's like, well, we're just saying if that report was true, we're not saying, well, you know, we're not saying that that's actually what you're negotiating. But look, it's the president's own fault because a couple of weeks ago it was unconditional surrender. This is not unconditional surrender. You're moving the goalpost from what you said. Remember, that's he said unconditional surrender is what he, which unconditional surrender is, you just lay everything down. There is no deal. You right. just surrender and we come in and we do whatever we want.
1: Yeah.
0: And we said at the time, why are you setting such a high bar?
1: Right.
0: And how are you going to do that?
1: Right.
0: But well, the president is the one who said it, nobody else.
1: Well, and I don't, again, this, the post on Truth Social just blurred everything. Who's going to be a part of that commission? Or what's the equivalent of that commission? Because this isn't going to be like a treaty where they're going to sit down at a table and sign something and then everybody's going to see what's in the treaty. It isn't going to work that way. And so I don't trust it. The American people deserve to know.
0: We are Red Eye Radio.
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4: 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If Bianco got out right now and said, I can't win, but I want to see a Republican, and threw all his support between Steve Hilton, 4 years from now, he would be a hero to the party, and his chance might come up.
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0: Aaron on Radio. He is Eric Carlin, and I'm Gary McNamara. Coming up following the bottom of the hour, we always say that political ads should use the left in their own words. Oh, there was a doozy that came out over the weekend. We'll have that for you. The one thing that I thought was good that shows what's in the president's mind is when he said not only does he want a deal, but he wants, you know, the deal, and then he also wants all of the, this is something that we've talked about before, all of the nations in the Middle East to sign basically an Abraham Accord, a peace deal with Israel.
1: Yes.
0: Which showed what's in his mind, what the, you know, what the umbrella goal is, getting out of the minutia. Because, look, when I saw the other day, 95% of this deal has been done. We only have to negotiate the other 5%. Well, what's that 5%? The 5% is actually the 95%, because the 95% is getting a deal on the uranium and plutonium.
1: Yeah.
0: That's what the deal's all about.
1: Yeah, so, exactly.

0: who live near a damaged tank containing a hazardous chemical. Authorities are reducing the evacuation zone, and it is safe for some residents of Garden Grove to go home right now. South Korea says North Korea has launched a close-range ballistic missile as well as other weapons into the sea. South Korean Joint Chiefs of Staff saying Tuesday's launches prompted it to bolster a surveillance posture. U.S. military has carried out self-defense strikes in southern Iran. That includes on missile launch sites and boats that were placing mines. And a huge day in Texas politics, a big Senate runoff. This is SRN News.
1: Healthcare has become
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3: 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We're taking a nice three-day weekend in remembrance of Memorial Day. 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
5: 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James Tellerico is going to beat him, and Republicans are going to lose the Senate.
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With SRN News, I'm Jason Walker. Some relief in Southern California. Officials there lifting an evacuation order for some of the thousands of people.

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1: We are Red Eye Radio. He is Eric Harley, and I'm Gary McNamara. Welcome and good morning. You and I were just talking about the it was a Daily Mail UK story again, where their sources are telling them that J.D. Vance is considering not running in 2028. I saw that. I think I was on the plane when I saw that yesterday, and I looked for any other media picking up on that story, and nobody did.
2: Yeah, I think if it's true, then I think it's because he's clearly afraid of AOC. Sorry, I could barely get that one out. Let's see here. There. I'm trying to see if there were any other sources here that had any credible sources that I've heard of.
1: Well, the only reason I bring it up is because if it was a legit source that everybody used, and again, the Daily Mail UK can be as tabloid as, as even more.
2: Didn't have legs. It wasn't all over the place. Well, because typically, what will happen? Like, let's say it was that Daily Mail UK originated the story. If there's something to it. And typically, others will write the story based on that original story. And even though they may not have their own sources, they're at that point, they're working. Other news organizations are working to get their own sources on that and see if there's anything to it. But it really kind of went nowhere. And by the way, it's also, to begin with, it's just one of those. He's considering not running in 2020. Well, okay. There's a lot of ambiguous language in that entire, phrase.
1: Yeah. I saw it on X. I actually didn't. Yeah, and it said the X post was J.D. Vance considers abandoning run for president in 2028. J.D. Vance considering abandoning run. Yeah. J.D. Vance has been left more isolated than ever, and is even considering abandoning a run for the presidency in 2028, multiple sources tell the Daily Mail.
2: Yeah, all right.
1: And then I didn't see anything else the rest of the day on it.
2: Yeah.
1: Yeah. Yeah. So and I'm looking here. You've got internet sources posting it. So you just, you look down, you just look down on it. The internet sites have picked it up.
2: Yeah, right. Yeah, I don't trust anything.
1: Yeah, neither do I.
2: Even if he himself came out and said, yeah, I don't know if I'm running or not. I wouldn't put anything into it right now.
1: I picked this up from politicalzoom.com. This is an interesting speculation. We get wind of this from the Daily Mail. Yes, it is a tabloid, but that doesn't mean it doesn't have a track record of being right on numerous occasions. And perhaps this is one of them.
2: Yeah.
1: The reason, would you believe, the stepping down of Tulsi Gabbard? J.D. Vance, now the lone dove in Donald Trump's cabinet after Tulsi Gabbard's resignation, has been left more isolated than ever before and is considering abandoning a run for the presidency, multiple sources tell the Daily Mail. And again, from what we know, this isn't a thing where Tulsi Gabbard is resigning and we know that she's resigning instead of being forced out.
2: Right.
1: This is because of her husband's diagnosis with a rare form of cancer, and we've I looked as soon as that first when it came out, I went, okay, anybody out there saying that she was forced out? And then I saw the reason why, and I went, okay, let's see.
2: Here's the problem, not only in today's

0: countless methods of reporting and repeating stories, but also at that level, if you're talking about the DNI, the story about the CIA officers going there and picking up files, you know, which we were told in the end, well, that wasn't a raid. First of all, we pointed out the CIA doesn't raid. And if there were, if someone came in and took files out of the DNI's office, it would likely be the ICIG, the Intelligence Community Inspector General's office. It wouldn't be, it still wouldn't be a raid. But in other words, if someone, if there were any entity or anybody of authority coming into the DNI's office to basically take over the those files and take possession of those files, and they weren't being handed over by the DNI voluntarily, then it would likely be the ICIG. Unless there was something, again, much greater, and it would be a massive story by now. So,
1: and it died.
0: That was, it did. It within,
1: right,
0: really within, what, about 12 hours or so, it kind of went away. It was like, well, no. The CIA doesn't conduct raids, and it was just files being moved from one office
1: to another,
0: from
1: right.
0: the DNI's office to another office. But if it's going to be, you know, if it's going to be this story where she steps down, and it's in, you know, days after that that whole thing happened, of course, the internet was going to lose its ever loving mind. They're about to find something on her or whatever it's going to be. Her husband has a very aggressive form of cancer. She wants to be with him during that treatment, and there's no way to be focused as DNI. I can't even imagine being the DNI, but she can't focus on that job at hand with everything going on. And right now, there's a lot going on. I also, in my mind, had to reintroduce, as I'm thinking about that, it was Saturday morning, as I'm thinking about the story, the time that she was on Capitol Hill and said, you know, basically, we don't have any evidence that Iran was a threat. And the rest of the world went, huh? And we tried to, you know, pick that apart and unpack it as to why she would have said that back then. That was early on in the president's second term, early on in her tenure as DNI. But the fact of the matter is that no one really knows exactly what happened. I do believe the story that her husband is sick, and certainly we pray for him for a right. full recovery. But this is, you know, this is one of those stories that just grabs everything surrounding Tulsi Gabbard, you know, and then it was probably inevitable that something would come out about J.D. Vance. Well, now he's the, and as you mentioned, lonesome dove.
1: Well, here's how they write it.
0: Mm-hmm.
1: But the whispers racing through the West Wing find common ground. These are the sources talking mm-hmm. to the Daily Mail UK.
0: Right.
1: Iran, Vance's most senior non-interventionist ally, is gone. And even as he expressed his sorrow for the exit of his dear friend on Friday, insiders told the Daily Mail that his own future is at the front of his mind while his rivals sharpen their blades. Vance is a non-event in the West Wing, a source close to the president told the Daily Mail. Vance's isolation comes at a moment when Marco Rubio's stock inside the White House has never been higher, with the Secretary of State helping to plan an invasion of Cuba while the vice president flails in peace negotiations with Iran. The vice president's dovish brand of foreign policy has set him on a collision course with Trump, the sources say, the rift deepening as Trump embraces his wartime leader image. The president has made it very clear in recent months that he doesn't abide by this strong, silent Gary Cooper-style approach to foreign policy, a White House insider told the Daily Mail. He's loud. He's active. These guys prefer to speak softly and carry a big stick, but Trump speaks loudly and carries a massive cannon, the source added. This is what they write. We'll comment on it in just a second. And then this from the Daily Mail. He's deranged, he's deluded, he's suffering from dementia, he carries the nuclear codes, this we know, and as per the Daily Mail, began counseling Trump not to do a full-scale trial.

0: strike back in February. This disagreement with Trump may lead Trump to abandoning Vance. That's where you look at the analysis of this from something like PoliticalZoom.com and saying, no, stop it. That's where PoliticalZoom and their analysis there loses any type of credibility. The president is not deranged. He's not deluded. He's not suffering from dementia. He's exactly who he has always been.
1: Right.
0: And so they lose, you know, by giving their interpretation of this.
1: Right, right.
0: They lose any type of credibility whatsoever because that's just ridiculous. But the Daily Mail's story, the part that I do believe is true, is that Marco Rubio has done a stellar job in communicating the president's policy. I think he's done a great. He's done a much better job than the president has, because the president, as always, can be all over the place, and Marco Rubio isn't. Marco Rubio will speak, and it's like, okay, there really isn't any controversy after he speaks.
1: Right.
0: You notice that?
1: Yeah, he shuts it down. Yeah, there's no debate to be had.
0: And when we look at the polls, and a lot of the polls showed that J.D. Vance was leading. If his own internals, if he does internal polls, and I don't know if you're vice president, that's a smart thing to do at this juncture. But if you look at what was the Atlas Intel poll, which was the most accurate, that showed that Rubio with a big lead. That is surprising. And some of the analysis, I think, was it the Fox News poll that said, you know, people, the Republicans still support the president, but they want somebody who will communicate differently in the next administration.
1: Yeah, and you know,
0: in a different style. They're looking for a different style from the president. Now, J.D. Vance is not the president. Now, if you look at it, would J.D. Vance, if he was president, would we be at a war with Iran? That's a great question to ask.
1: Yeah.
0: If I can't say yes immediately, you know, that is a rift and could be a big rift. Now, if I'm J.D. Vance and I see the polls, and the polls that I believe show that I'm in a big lead, Iran's not going to be around in 2027 when the campaign starts.
1: Right.
0: It's not going to be when the campaign starts next summer. That's not going to be around anymore.
1: Right.
0: Hopefully it won't be around anymore.
1: Well.
0: and so
1: the framework for the deal will still be around.
0: And so I don't believe that he says Iran makes it so, because the whole point would be, you know, if you're going to run, well, of course I don't agree with everything the president has done, but he's been a very strong president, and Iran turned out really good. We got the deal, and so I agree with what the president has done, and so I learned a lot, even though I am not one that wishes to get involved in something like that again. You know, you do the political thing. But if you're in a big lead right now and the Republicans love you, and the other polls besides Atlas Intel are wrong, well, I'm not making a decision either. I'm not even thinking about it right now.
1: Right, yeah.
0: And that's where I have some suspicion that the story is accurate.
1: Well, and two, you have to, again, factor in, and I think you were alluding to this, look, the left and the left activist media would love to basically create a rift in the administration right now. And what greater rift is there, even though they did give credit to Marco Rubio, you create a rift between the president and vice president. And that, if you create that, and that's something that, in fact, the administration wanted to demonstrate when it came to Iran, that there is no rift, and that's why they included, you know, early on, Vice President Vance in the talks. So, you know, it's hard to know what's true here.
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0: We're Red Eye Radio. He's Eric Cronin, and I'm Gary McNamara. You know, and I can see anybody, you know, any vice president, you know, the story could just be like any vice president at this time inside any administration saying, well, you know, I might run. I might not run.
1: Right. Well, you know? He's not a candidate. If J.D. Vance says, I'm not a candidate for 2028, technically that's true. He has not announced his candidacy.
0: Right.
1: And then if he were to say that at any point, you know, during a news briefing or an interview or in the hallway or whatever, well, I'm not a candidate for 2028. Now, an operative word that you would want to include would be yet. As of today, I'm not a candidate.
0: Yeah.
1: You know, but they're, the liberal activist media would love to run with that because the one thing they want to do really is create that rift between President Trump and Vice President Vance. They really want to create that rift. They believe that's important.

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12: News this hour from Town Hall. I'm Jason Walker. Secretary of State Marco Rubio says details still being worked out on how to end the war in Iran. Here's Ed Donahue.

0: Speaking from India, Rubio says the sides are working on an outline.
1: Suffice it to say that some progress has been made, significant progress, although not final progress has been made.
0: Regional officials say the deal would gradually reopen the Strait of Hormuz and see the U.S. blockade of Iranian ports end. Iran would give up its stockpile of highly enriched uranium. At Arlington National Cemetery, President Trump mentioned those who were killed fighting Iran.
2: We lost 13 wonderful souls, wonderful special people.
0: The president said there could be no 4th of July without America's armed forces, and there could be no Independence Day without Memorial Day. Ed Donahue, Washington.
3: Memorial Day has seen the usual leisure activities, but far more important, millions of Americans paying tribute to those who have given their lives for the United States of America. A new income tracker highlighting a sharp contrast in wage trends between the last two administrations. Here's correspondent Ken Lorman.
4: Data from the Unleash Prosperity Committee shows incomes rising significantly faster during the first 16 months of President Trump's second term compared to notable declines under former President Biden. Analysts say recent pressures tied to the Iran conflict and higher oil prices have weighed on real wages, but there is optimism ahead. If oil drops back below $80 a barrel, experts expect incomes and overall affordability to rebound. Ken Lorman reporting.
3: The Scripps National Spelling Bee is set to get underway later today in the nation's capital, running through Thursday. The champion will get $50,000 in cash and prizes. More on these stories, townhall.com.
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3: Well, Democrats are critiquing each other over their personal stock trades.
7: In Democrat primaries across the country, candidates are critiquing individual stock trades and the personal wealth of their rivals in a bid to build credibility with voters. The unusual angle of attack comes as the party looks to hone its anti-corruption message against President Trump in the midterms. Lucrative stock trades are surprisingly common even among progressive Democrats. Polls show the public takes a dim view of insider trading in Washington and supports more guardrails against corruption. Bob Agner reporting.
3: Texas Republican Senate candidates incumbent John Cornyn and Ken Paxton had no public campaign events on the last day before today's runoff. But they were seeing plenty of time on television, getting a final round of media spending in. They topped $109 million between the two campaigns and groups that support the two. Breaking news and analysis, townhall.com. As key talks have been ongoing now for several weeks, Israel's opposition leader says the ongoing U.S.-Iran deal is, quote, bad for the region. Rika Ann Garcia reports.
8: Israel's opposition leader Yair Lapid says the U.S.-Iran deal fails to meet Israel's goals and criticized Prime Minister Netanyahu for allowing Washington to negotiate with little Israel input. Lapid, who seeks to unseat Netanyahu in the upcoming elections, described the deal as disturbing and warned it will condemn Israel to future wars with Iran. He and fellow opposition leader Naftali Bennett have formed a coalition to challenge Netanyahu. Lapid ruled out a two-state solution and cooperation with Arab parties, but emphasized that Israel should avoid steps that would hinder a future Palestinian state.
3: More on these stories at townhall.com.
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4: Now, it's Red Eye Radio. Gary McNamara and Eric Hurley talk about everything from politics to social issues and news of the day. Whether you're up late or you're just starting your day, welcome to the show from the Relief Factor Studios. 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
5: All across America, we are Red Eye Radio. He is Eric Hurley, and I'm Gary McNamara. All right, one of the things we've always said is with the left right now, just use any commercial you make, just do it in their own words.
6: Yeah.
5: You know, right. We talked about this with Kamala Harris, and they did do that.
6: Right, right.
5: They did play her in her own words over and over again. And
6: in fact, Rapid Response 47, they would post entire interviews.
5: Yeah.
6: Remember that?
5: Yeah. Yep.
6: Like hour-long interviews.
5: Yep. They take an hour-long interview. And this would be, again, you're talking Rapid Response women. Did Rapid Response 47 exist at that time, or was it just the campaign?
6: Maybe it was the campaign.
5: Yeah, it was probably the campaign.
6: Yeah, yeah, just maybe.
5: Same difference.
6: Yeah,
5: really.
6: Right. Yeah.
5: And we've always said just post what they say. This is a ad that came out late last week, a super PAC ad supporting Ken Paxton, who today is running against John Cornyn, the incumbent in the primary, in the primary runoff, and they'll be running against James Tallarico.
6: Yeah.
5: By the way, a lot of discussion I had over the weekend with my Florida friends on Tallarico. And it was fun too, explaining it. It really was a lot of fun. And this is the guy. In fact, I was talking to a few people saying this is the guy that is viewed as the moderate to Jasmine Crockett.
6: Yeah.
5: Also, he's the white guy because they, as we all talk about, the Democrats talk about diversity and equity and inclusion. But when it comes down to it, they go, no, put the white guy in.
6: That's right.
5: Can't have the black woman. She's viewed as too radical.
6: That's right.
5: Put in the radical white male.
6: Yep.
5: Whose style is a little bit different and who's just as radical. And then I played this for them, this ad. And this is an ad. Now you hear, I believe you hear Trump in there. He's describing Tallarico. And they come up with a nickname. All right, I'm not going to tell you the nickname. You'll hear it in the spot.
6: Right.
5: Here we go. All right.
7: The Democrats have a weird candidate.
8: God is non-binary. There are many more than two biological sexes. In fact, there are six. It is now existential that we try to reduce our meat consumption.
9: The American flag is such a complicated symbol for most of us. Prophetic voices like Jesus have helped me reckon with my own whiteness, my own masculinity.
8: Our southern border should be like our front porch. There should be a giant welcome mat out front. Yeah. No need to sit and cry over, you know, your whiteness or your masculinity. They're gonna call me a radical leftist.
10: Something that you love that's not family or friends.
9: I'm just saying this because it's on my mind, the trans children.
7: The Democrats have a weird candidate.
11: Low T Tallarico, too weak for Texas.
6: Older guys with low T are going, hey, what does that mean?
5: Go find Doug Flutie.
6: I'm MAGA when I have the energy.
5: Tallarico.
6: Low T Tallarico. Low T Tallarico. That sounds like a that's

0: Sounds like a, you know, member of one of the five families.
1: Hey, hey, why don't you call up Low T over there. Tell him we need something done over here. All right. Tell him to get it together. Tell him to wake up first. He's going to have to wake up. He's too weak to get out of bed, but, you know, you're going to have to help him get out of bed.
2: He's got
1: the low T.
2: But as we've always said before, just, you know, play them in their play them in their own words. What I find interesting is we all remember when Joe Biden was asked the question, you know, how many genders are there? And he said three. We went, whoa, he's in trouble. Tallarico was asked, you know.
0: Yeah, go ahead. No, I'm thinking the same thing. Go ahead.
2: Oh, you're just pointing. I did.
0: Yeah.
2: Okay. And he said, you know, there are six biological sexes is what Tallarico said.
0: He limited it to six?
2: But not gender, because they always say, well, gender isn't biology. Well, we know it is now. It didn't used to be 15 years ago.
0: Well, yeah, they changed the rules.
2: But they changed the rules, and now it isn't. So
0: yeah.
2: He said there are six biological sexes.
0: Six?
2: Six.
0: Oh, now, and I thought to myself, dude, you're stepping in it right now because you can't say there's only six.
2: Yeah, exactly.
0: That's a Biden move.
2: But I'd like to ask him, what are they? I mean, has he been inside the apparent four spacecrafts that have landed and the aliens? Is he counting the aliens that supposedly have crashed and the bodies have been recovered?
0: Yeah, right. Yeah.
2: We're so screwed up right now. We're so doomed that even all this talk of, you know, whether extraterrestrials have crashed is like, oh, whatever.
0: Well, no, we could tomorrow, they could have a camera with all of the media, parade all of the media through, I don't know, just call it Area 52. Because, you know, Area 51 isn't really where it happens. It's Area 52. That's where you got to go. That's where all the stuff happens, next door. Area 52. And they could be going through and showing. They could demonstrate to the American people. There could be live aliens going, hey, how's it going? We've been here for a while. And then, you know, they morph into an actor or something, a famous person. And then right before your eyes, and we go, yeah, whatever.
2: Here's my question. If these stories are true.
0: Uh-huh.
2: Because you keep seeing Trump's trying to figure out how to announce that the aliens have landed and that we are not alone and they're not sure what to do. And he's trying to figure out how to do it without people panicking. I'm hearing this all over the place.
0: Yeah.
2: Well, my question would be, my first question would be, if they come out and say, yeah, these aliens exist, are they liberal or are they conservative? That's my question. Are the aliens, if they exist, liberal or don't hold me to the physics debate we had last week about whether any aliens. We're talking politics now.
0: Well, if they could be,
2: we're not dealing with the truth in
0: any way.
2: If
0: they can be both female and male. Oh, wait a minute.
2: How many alien sexes are there?
0: What if they are actually non-binary?
2: We've seen the when we see the
0: drawings.
2: The drawings, they seem to be naked.
0: That's another thing. Don't you think they would have clothes so they can travel at great speeds?
2: They're not the aliens are superior beings. They're not ashamed of their bodies.
0: Well, here's the thing. According to the drawings, there's nothing to be ashamed of. And by that, I mean there's nothing there.
2: Just a big head.
0: Well, it's a big head, and it's a body with nothing. But
2: should aliens be able to compete with humans in sports? These are the questions we're going to be dealing with a couple of years from now if we find out the aliens do exist.
0: I'll tell you.
2: Or do they have an advantage?
0: If we're playing dodgeball, I want an alien on my team. Because we're going to win every time. Because they just, boom, disappear as the ball's coming toward them. And imagine how fast they could throw the ball.
2: Well, I remember the Charlie Sheen movie. Remember the one on climate change? What's that called? Remember where the aliens were eating up Earth?
0: Oh, Yeah.

0: Arrival. The Arrival.
1: The Arrival.
2: Oh, no, that wasn't Charlie Sheen.
1: The Arrival. What's his name, Jeremy?
0: No, it was Charlie Sheen.
1: Well, then that's a different The Arrival.
0: Yeah. This is the one where the aliens were heating up the Earth. I think there was an Arrival, too. Remember he had a buzz cut?
1: Yeah, that one I don't remember as much.
0: Yeah, and then the alien at the end runs, and he runs very quickly.
1: Yeah,
0: very quickly.
1: What's his name? Renner was in the other Arrival.
0: Oh, okay.
1: Yeah.
0: Yeah. So, yeah, the alien runs real quick.
1: Yeah, no, that's, they would have to, right? I mean, they've got to be superior in every way. Yeah. Right. All right. So
0: I'm already
1: the other Arrival is just Arrival, the one with Charlie Sheen is the
0: Arrival. Arrival, right?
1: Yeah. Okay. Yeah. So which was from 1996?
0: Yeah. Wow.
1: I had given up movies at that point. Yeah.
0: He had just finished. That's just a couple of years after Wolverines.
1: Yeah.
0: Red Dawn. Remember that?
1: Yeah. No. I think it'll be much like the other Arrival from 2016, and it will be it was Jeremy Renner and Amy Adams.
0: With the big egg or whatever it was.
1: They go inside and talk to them, and nothing means anything. it's literally a bunch of smoke.
0: All I remember is I don't remember what the conclusion of that. I don't know if I made it through the whole movie. What the conclusion is of that movie.
1: Well, I do, and it.
0: All right, don't give it away then.
1: Well, it's 2016. Is it that much of a spoiler alert?
0: Well, I got harassed one time when I gave the end of a movie that was like 50 years old.
1: Okay,
0: now go.
1: I'll just say this.
0: Let me know.
1: Iron Man dies at the end. That's how it ends.
0: All right, you can tell me how it ends.
1: Well, there's a twist of the relationship between Jeremy Renner and Amy Adams. It's actually a good twist. I won't give it away, mainly because I can't remember most of it. But it's
0: well, it actually got boring. Because
1: the
0: preparation to go in was so dang long to go into the other spaceship.
1: And then it was, you know, all the other nations were concerned. And then, you know, Amy Adams' character is on the phone with, I think he was supposed to be the top military guy in China, I think. And so she's talking to essentially the enemy during the whole thing. And I thought, none of this at all makes sense. And then at the end, it turns out to be a love story. And I'm like, what? The aliens never really got out of the craft.
0: This isn't one of the alien in the bathroom thing again, is it? Remember that movie that won an Emmy?
1: Oh,
0: because
1: won an Oscar?
0: An Oscar, yeah.
1: Oh,
0: remember she had it was human alien sex,
1: right?
0: Remember that one?
1: Yeah. What was that called? It was
0: I don't know. It was horrible.
1: From several years ago.
0: The worst movie ever.
1: No, it was beyond bizarre.
0: I remember we talked about it because when it won, we had so many negative. We actually watched it and went, "You got to be kidding me!" And there wasn't a lot of diversity in that movie either. Well, I guess it was the alien.
1: Well, yeah. and he was the alien was like a creature of the Black Lagoon.
0: Yes. Something in the water, wasn't it?
1: The Shape of Water, right?
0: The Shape of Water.
1: That's what it was.
0: What a horrible.
1: The Shape of Water.
0: God's sakes.
1: The Shape of Water.
0: I remember thinking, I'm never going to get whatever how long the movie was. I'm never going to get this hour and whatever back again in my life.
1: Well, here's the thing.
0: I've wasted it.
1: Look, you know, the whole furry thing, you know, with fetishes, that doesn't even come close to this movie. Because here's the question,

0: I don't know if you have a water fetish. I don't know if you have a water creature fetish. I don't know if you have a lizard fetish. I don't know what your fetish is. And here's the most important part. I don't want to know what your fetish is because, ew.
1: Oh, my God.
0: Now, here's the thing.
1: How do we go from low T?
0: Well,
1: to alien sex.
0: Because do you not have any dating apps whatsoever on your smartphone? None? I mean, I've heard of being into your work and really loving your work.
1: Oh my
0: And gosh. Maybe falling for someone at work, right? Right. Having a relationship with someone
1: but wait,
0: at work.
1: She wasn't like a scientist. Wasn't she like a janitor or something?
0: Right. It's yeah.
1: Yeah, okay. And, she wasn't even a science attraction.
0: Right, right. Well, and there's the other thing. Was her life so bad that I can't find a boyfriend? I clean labs in the middle of the night for the, hey, that lizard's kind of hot.
1: Yes, now we know how lonely and pitiful I am. The last thing I was thinking was, wonder if there's a hot alien chick on one of those crashed UFOs.
0: Well, I mean,
1: that survived.
0: Was her point to you know, say, you know, because one day she could say to her friends, they're all going around the table bragging about their dates, and, oh, yeah? Have you ever slept with a lizard? Because I have.
1: Oh,
0: which also could be why she has no friends.
1: Oh.
0: And they made this the top movie. How does that even happen?
1: Oh.
0: Is that Guillermo del Toro that did that one?
1: I have no idea.
0: Yeah, because
1: no
0: he also idea. Did that yeah. latest Frankenstein movie, oh, which really? Was flat out stupid. It was stupid.
1: I guess this represents the culture divide that we don't understand that apparently some people do. Or enjoy. Understand yeah. and enjoy.
0: Yeah, that's the other thing. People were into watching this, which tells me we have a bigger problem.
1: We are Red Eye Radio.
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3: 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I'm Rod Bain reporting for the U.S. Department of Agriculture in Washington, D.C.
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3: 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Our former federal magistrate judge, Teresa Golder, will join us. 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

0: Beer Red Eye Radio. He's Eric Cronin. I'm Jerry McNamara. Well, the moral of the last segment is the Republicans should keep running ads of politicians in their own words. But
1: yeah,
0: my normally I do this at the end of the of an hour, but I just saw this and it relates to you know, the Memorial Day weekend.
1: Yeah.
0: But the Babylon Bee's lead headline shows the Chuck Schumer picture, remember from last year?
1: Yeah, for the raw burger that already had cheese on it.
0: Right, the raw burger thing.
1: Yeah.
0: And there's a picture of it and it says, the lead headline of the Babylon Bee, Chuck Schumer celebrates Memorial Day alone as all of last year's guests are dead from E. coli. Senator Chuck Schumer reportedly spent Memorial Day alone with his thoughts after having killed all of his backyard barbecue guests.
1: I love that. That's funny.
0: I know. That was still. Yeah. That was one of the funniest things ever.
1: Oh,
0: that happened last year, wasn't it?
1: Yeah. Just, yeah. Just how no one on his end caught that.
0: Right, I know.
1: Wow.

With SRN News, I'm Jason Walker. South Korea says the Communist North launching a close-range ballistic missile as well as other weapons toward the sea. South Korea's Joint Chiefs of Staff saying Tuesday's launches prompted it to bolster a surveillance posture. Riding on the endorsement of President Trump, Texas Attorney General Ken Paxton heading into today's primary on a high note in his battle against the incumbent Senator John Cornyn. Campaign has been extremely bitter. There's some relief now in Southern California. Officials have lifted an evacuation order for some of the thousands.

0: thousands of people who live near a damaged tank containing a hazardous chemical. Authorities are reducing the evacuation zone, and it is safe for some residents in Garden Grove to head on home. This is SRN News.
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1: And I'm Gary McNamara, along with Eric Harley. Coming up in just a minute, one of the dumbest things said over the weekend.

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1: All right, now I had to make sure that I listened to every single second of this audio cut to make sure that the host of this podcast did not use incredibly filthy language.
0: Yeah.
1: Talking about on the left, we've talked to her about her a little bit, Jennifer Welch, and
0: yeah,
1: just how she's crazy.
0: Yeah.
1: She really, really is. She is a nutcase.
0: Mm-hmm.
1: I mean, even her facial expressions when she talks, it's like, you're nuts.
0: Yeah.
1: Yeah. But on with her is billionaire Tom Steyer, who's running for governor, as we know, of California.
0: Right.
1: Listen to this, because it relates to something that we've said before, the argument that the left is still trying to give for the radical transgender movement. Okay, here we go. You ready?
0: All right,
1: here we go.
2: You talked about trans people. I'm totally in favor of trans athletes in high school. I think when you understand the vulnerability, the stress, the danger of being a trans kid, and you understand that almost half of them try to commit suicide.
3: Yeah.
2: And then you think we're going to punish those kids. We're going to cut them off from team sports. We're going to cut them off from participating in the community. We're going to cut them off from fun. It's like, no, we're not. No, we're not. And, you know, as someone who played sports my whole life and loved sports and loved playing sports, they're more important things.
1: There you go. Is anybody cutting off transgenders from sports?
0: No.
1: That's a lie right there.
0: That's the boy who is transitioning to a girl wants to play on the boys' team. He can. Cutting them off from the community. Where?
1: Where?
0: Where are they banned from the community?
1: Yeah.
0: These are the... Used to be the straw man argument, but that's not strong enough. These are straw man lies.
1: But it goes back to what we've said before, what the argument actually is from the left. Whether it was the Berkeley professor that was talking to Josh Hawley, who, when he was asking questions, please explain to me, you know, defend your position here. She said, no, you asking me that is transphobic. And he said, why? I'm trying to figure out how you think. I'm trying to figure out what you're attempting to market to me about the radical transgender movement. Right. I'm asking a question. You're saying asking the question is somehow committing violence. And she said, yes, because transgenders have a much greater susceptibility for committing suicide. And our point was, well, then what you're saying is, since there is an extreme amount of mental illness here, if half of any demographic is attempting to commit suicide, there's a huge mental issue there.
0: Yes.
1: Huge mental issue.
0: Mm-hmm.
1: And the solution from these people who are not clinical psychologists, they're politicians, and they're professors, and what they're saying is, since there is a huge mental illness in this particular demographic, we need to lie to them

0: We need to have them compete. These men compete against women. We need to lie about it and say that we're denying them opportunity to compete in sports, which we are not. They can compete with the men. Yeah, but they can't make the teams. Well, welcome to reality. Neither could I. Yes, but they're more likely to commit suicide than you are. So what they're saying is you need to lie to these people.
1: Mm-hmm.
0: They don't need any medical care.
2: You need to ignore the mental health crisis altogether.
0: Right. Ignore the mental health crisis and whatever they believe, say, yes, it's true.
1: Yep.
0: Yes, it's true.
2: Go along.
0: And to hell with women.
2: Right.
0: To hell with biological women. They don't matter. Right. That these men should be able to parade around naked in front of women in the locker room.
1: Mm-hmm.
0: Because if you don't allow them to do that, they'll commit suicide.
1: Right.
0: Am I missing the argument at all? Am I embellishing at all?
2: No. This is, again, this massive, massive void when it comes to caring about a true mental health crisis. As you mentioned, if half of any group has suicidal tendencies, then everybody needs to stop what they're doing right now and address it. And those who pretend to be advocates for the people in that group need to be at the forefront of stopping everything to make sure that the number one goal is to treat that mental health crisis, to find something that can reduce those numbers, with the goal ultimately being zero attempted suicides. And they're going the opposite direction.
0: And you see what the research is showing on, you know, the when they allow children to actually have their body parts cut off or take their hormones.
2: Yeah.
0: Doesn't solve any of the problems.
2: No.
0: And you know, that's the, you know, and that's where we're saying there is no compassion on that side. And this is where Republicans, again, fail to attack them every single day. Just don't attack them on the fact that it's pure insanity to say that men should compete against women and then to lie about it.
2: Right.
0: And that's how you know. How you know they're wrong on the issue is they constantly have to lie to defend their issue. They cannot tell you the truth.
2: Right.
0: Now, they tell you I think it's by accident, but they keep in their argument giving the other side the ammunition, as they just did right there, and as a Berkeley professor did when she was arguing with Josh Hawley a couple of years ago, the whole suicide thing. You're admitting there's a huge mental health issue problem here that we shouldn't deal with. It's that other people need to agree with their delusion.
2: Yeah, right. And that's the problem.
0: And not get them the medical help they need,
2: but
0: just enable whatever the delusion is at that moment,
2: which is to also be on board for ignoring the mental health crisis.
0: Exactly. That's compassion?
2: That's insanity. And you can't for a moment pretend you care.
0: And it's just hilarious because, you know, they basically lie by omission.
2: Right.
0: As Tom Starr was doing there. He's lying by omission. Right. Everybody knows it.
2: Right.
0: Because he goes, because sports was so great for me. Oh, so you competed against women?
2: Right.
0: Well, no, but everybody should be able to compete. They can compete.
2: They can compete. Right. Yep.
0: And, yeah, but they can't make the men's team. Well, then play intramurals.
2: Right.
0: You can play intramurals. And when I was in high school, if you couldn't make the team, there were intramurals for every single, you know, sport. Probably, I don't think there was for football.
2: Hmm.
0: We had it for basketball. We had it for a bunch of different things. You could compete
2: right.
0: in the intramural stage.
2: Right.
0: But there is no guarantee. If you're saying that because you believe you're the opposite sex,

0: that you should be able to participate in any sport that you wish, even if you don't have the ability.
1: Which is to say to get a guaranteed place on the team, that's not guaranteed for anybody.
0: No, it's not guaranteed. Exactly. And remember, we're talking to someone who has experience that I was so small and tiny, I was cut from every single little league team, every single elementary school team, every single junior high team, every single high school team. It wasn't until I got to be a senior in high school and I was able to get aboard a great CYO basketball team, CYO, the Catholic Youth Organization, and their basketball leagues back half century ago. were really good leagues.
1: Mm-hmm.
0: They really were. And that's where I really learned to play basketball. And the coach said, I don't cut. But I'll never forget, there was like 26 people that started out. He says, I don't cut. But by the end of the, but by the time we start the season, the majority of you will be gone. By the time we got to October, about 5 weeks before the season start, we're down to 4 players. That's how hard he worked you.
1: Yeah.
0: We ended up with 7.
1: Yeah, yeah.
0: Brought a few more. That's how physically hard he worked his basketball team. And that's why they won the city championship the year before I came and just missed it the year that I was on. So.
1: I played baseball on Laughlin Air Force Base. And it's just basically it's a youth organization.
0: Yeah.
1: You know, and basketball, the same thing on Laughlin. Wasn't part of the school. Went to try out for football. And Coach Valdez, who is a great and was and still is a great guy, looked at me and said, you should go try out for band. I had no place in trying out for football. I had no experience in sixth grade playing football. Like peewee football wasn't my thing. I didn't play that. We moved around a little bit and so I didn't really have any skills to offer the coach, and he was going. In fact, that year, Memorial Elementary went on to win state, and I wasn't on the team.
0: as a junior in high school, I tried out for our football team the 2 years before, won the national championship.
1: Yeah.
0: So it's like me, and I was 5'1", 98 pounds.
1: Right.
0: And I try, and they kept me around for a while.
1: Instead of Rudy, it would be Gary,
0: exactly.
1: Gary,
0: but
1: just
0: I was
1: give him the ball one
0: but
1: time.
0: I was much smaller than Rudy was when he even tried. I mean, much smaller. And the great coach Jules Jakubowicz became my German teacher, mm-hmm. and gave me some of the greatest advice ever.
1: Mm-hmm.
0: McNamara, stop picking your nose.
1: Yeah, yeah.
0: It came in handy later on in life.
1: Yeah, McNamara, stand up off the bench. Oh wait, you are standing up.
0: Yeah.
1: Never mind.
0: We are Red Eye Radio.
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2: 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James Tellerico is going to beat him, and Republicans are going to lose the Senate.
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0: We're on iRadio. He is Eric Cronin. I'm Gary McNamara. The other thing I liked over the weekend, this is something that I just saw. I don't know. Everybody probably has a different perspective on it, but the number of political analysts talking about the fact that, man, I mean, the way that's looking for the Democrats, it's going to be Kamala again.
1: Well, you had a couple of key top Democrats. Well, well-known Democrats. that basically said over the weekend at different points, you know, the party needs new leadership. Cuomo was one of them.
0: Yeah.
1: You know, the party needs new leadership. Yep. And that's, they all know it. Every one of them know it. But the party itself, the actual organization, the Democratic Party, has to pretend like everything's fine, right?
0: Well, the one thing is, and we talked about this last week and probably the week before that also, and probably the week before that, is the Republicans have a ton of money, and as we know, donors do not want to support Kamala Harris again.
2: Yeah.
0: And so it's really interesting that the rank and file of the Democratic Party still is looking at her

0: as horrible as she was as their top candidate, the donors don't want anything to do with her.
1: Right.
0: And you look at a lot of Democrats overall right now in what the DNC has as a, compared to the RNC, and it's not even close.
1: Yeah.
0: So they look at it and they go, yeah, but we're still performing well, and our party still supports us. 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
2: Well, Cory Booker, you know, basically saying that the party, quote, desperately needs new leadership. Cory Booker saying that.
0: I thought he was the new leadership.
2: Well, I was going to say, he's probably thinking he needs to be the new leadership. I don't know.
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11: This hour from Town Hall, I'm Rich Thomason. Southern Iran has been hit by a fresh round of U.S. military strikes.
12: A statement, U.S. Central Command said the strikes were carried out to protect troops in the region from threats posed by Iranian forces. The statement didn't provide details of the attacks, but unconfirmed reports suggest the targets involved two Iranian boats linked to the Islamic Revolutionary Guard that were alleged to have been laying mines in the Strait of Hormuz, as well as the port city of Bandar Abbas nearby. The developments come at a delicate time diplomatically, with a fragile ceasefire in place and negotiations to end the conflict

0: currently underway in Qatar.
1: And that's BBC's David Willis. President Trump says a deal with Iran would require its enriched uranium to be turned over immediately to the U.S. or to be destroyed in place in Iran. And Secretary of State Rubio says it's either going to be a good deal with Iran or there isn't going to be one. No longer danger of a massive explosion of a chemical storage tank in Southern California and forced tens of thousands from their homes.
2: The crack is there. We have verified that it's there and the tank has released its pressure. Additionally to that, the temperature has been stabilized and actually reducing. It is currently 93 degrees, down from 100 degrees. That is incredibly positive news as we turn the corner on this incident.
1: Orange County Fire Chief Craig Covey says the goal is to get all of the evacuees back home ASAP. Primary day in Texas, Republicans deciding between incumbent U.S. Senator John Cornyn and State Attorney General Ken Paxton. Paxton has the backing of President Trump. Parts of the South dealing with flash flooding. And more of the same is possible today, according to forecasters. It extends from Texas into Georgia and up into the Carolinas. More on these stories, townhall.com.
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1: With two new cases reported, the number of Ebola infections in Uganda has risen to 7. Correspondent Rika Ann Garcia has the update.
4: All the cases are linked to the outbreak in Congo, which appears to have started several days or weeks before Congolese authorities declared the outbreak recently. A health worker spoke to the AP about the awareness campaign that they've been conducting in local communities. We've come to tell the people of Bibo Kolomani that the disease is here. Unfortunately, we're facing resistance and some people want to stone us, but we're not going to give up. We're continuing to tell them that the disease is here. The outbreak in Congo is worrisome. Authorities there said suspected Ebola cases have now passed 900 in the east of the country. The outbreak is marked by anger and frustration among locals, including some who have been attacking treatment centers. I'm Rika Ann Garcia.
1: 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Europe is sweltering.
5: The UK broke its record for the hottest temperature recorded in May, 94.6 Fahrenheit.
6: Oh, it's too hot for me, even though I'm from Hong Kong, but that is a different level, I think.
7: How are you enjoying this?
8: I don't like it at all.
9: I don't like it. That's why he's sitting there in the shade.
5: The UK Health Security Agency issued its first Amber Health Alert of the year, warning of a possible rise in heat-related deaths. In France, two deaths were reported, possibly sports-related.
10: C'est assez flippant pour la suite.
5: Jean Hubert in Paris says it's quite scary for the future because we're not even in summer yet. I'm Ed Donahue.
1: Following the long holiday weekend, traders return to work this morning on Wall Street. The Dow will open at a record high, and this morning stock futures are sharply higher. The Dow futures up 236 points, NASDAQ futures ahead 283, and the S&P futures better by 47 points. Townhall.com.
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2: 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Gary McNamara and Eric Harley talk about everything from politics to social issues and news of the day. 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
3: All across America, we are Red Eye Radio. He is Eric Harley, and I'm Gary McNamara. Welcome and good morning. Here we go. Hope everybody had a great Memorial Day weekend. You know, it was the first time ever that in all my years of flying, I've been flying since 1974.
4: Right. On a plane, to be
3: clear.
4: Yes, on a
3: plane.
4: Because otherwise it would be weird and also historic.
3: And, you know, flapping my arms.
4: Yeah, and boy, are your arms tired.
3: Yes. Yeah. First time. Mm-hmm. Not that I haven't been delayed overnight, but every time has been my choice. Like a plane has been delayed, and I just said, oh, what the heck, I can stay an extra day. But it was never in a hotel. First time ever. Coming back from Tampa, all the flights were canceled from American going into Dallas. So that was like, that was okay.
4: The best thing
3: about it is in the Tampa airport.
4: Yeah.
3: Because I just sat there. I have the Marriott Bonvoy app.
4: Right.
3: Because I book a lot of stuff on that. And I just sat there and went, okay, what's the closest hotel? And it came up, you know, the Marriott Tampa airport. So I figured it was somewhere near the airport.
4: Right.
3: So there I am. I you know, make the reservation, got the flight out for early yesterday morning. And I was back very early. And, you know, looking around and, okay, where do I catch the Uber? Security guard sees me, goes, hey, can I help you? And I said, yeah, looking for the Uber. He goes, I said, for the airport hotel. He goes, the Marriott? And I said, yeah. And he goes, right down the hallway there, about 100 feet.
4: So, all right.
3: Oh, my God. So it's great.
4: That makes it handy.
3: Yeah, I have the best luck, but had a great time. The annual get-together with Jerry, Mary, and Gary.
4: Yeah.
3: It was good.
4: And that went well.
3: And they got a great big kick out of it. I had to tell them how much you enjoyed saying Jerry, Mary, and Gary, Jerry, Mary, and Gary.
4: Yeah, I don't know, enjoy, if that's the word, but it does sound funny. So, yeah.
3: Well, you enjoyed it. I believe you enjoyed it.
4: Do I?
3: I sense that you enjoyed it.
4: Okay.
3: But it was great, and yes, we did get to the brewery, the Two Frogs Brewery, and I did have the chocolate coconut beer, which is not really, I don't think it's a, I don't know what it is. It's some kind of thing like a beer, but.
4: It's liquid. It's in a mug.
3: But you know the best thing that they have there? Their water. They have, like, super filtered water.
4: Yeah.
3: Everybody's, hey, get me a water. It was like, they look at you go, we serve the best water. This is ultra filtered, and they give you a glass of it, and it is ice cold. And it was great. I'm like, wow, this is great.
4: Yeah.
3: You actually, it's like, you should be marketing your water. And so I'm doing it for them. I'm marketing their water.
4: So, oh, all right.
3: But other than that, it was just a great time. But heard it rained here.
4: Yeah, that's what I understand. I was out of town too. I got back and as I got back, the ground was wet. I wasn't back Saturday night. We came back. We came back Sunday evening, and. Some family members said we got some actually pretty good rain.
3: Yeah.
4: So, there was some rain on Monday.
3: Oh, yeah. I got pounded Monday afternoon.
4: Yeah.
3: I'm glad I wasn't here. It might have been a washout. You know, if you had picnics planned and stuff like that.
4: Yeah.
3: But other than that, I mean, it was a weekend that really mirrored what we have seen over the last 5 weeks. Maybe the hype or the sense of anticipation from the media, from their sources, from leaks, from the administration, you know, maybe trying to put out trial balloons. I don't know, but the.

0: the sense of anticipation sort of went through the roof this weekend, and I just went, until there's a deal, I'm not doing this again.
1: Well, and then, you know, they announce that they're very close to a deal on uranium. Nuclear dust, by the way. It was something very different back in the 70s. I'm just saying. Not that I would know.
0: Speaking about flying.
1: Here's what I'll say about nuclear dust back in the 70s. I inhaled it, but I didn't like it. As far as my children know. No, the president and others, the story seemed to have legs. And I thought, okay, we're getting closer. And if we are actually getting closer, it appears to be exactly what I believed might be the case. You have other Arab nations that kind of help us, because they were involved in the last week and a half in sitting at the table trying to get Iran to come around, according to the story. And we say that because they keep talking, you know, things. They keep using the Capitol Hill words. I don't know if they've used framework directly, but it's that kind of storyline that's been building for a while. We know the one thing that will end all of this is for the enriched uranium to be handed over and or destroyed. President put that on Truth Social a little while ago. The problem with his post on Truth Social a little while ago, by the way, is the way that he phrased it. And because it sounds like, or I guess the question is, does he want it to happen? Is this a demand? Or is he saying, you know, again, it is happening. It's hard to know. Point being, I believe that there's likely going to be, if this is coming together, it's likely going to be with the help of the other Arab nations that want it to happen. Now, the other side of that is something we've talked about. Let's say it is true that the nuclear dust is being handed over, that we get it, we get to destroy it. Or there's witnesses to it. This is another thing the president presented on Truth Social, that there would be witnesses to it, basically, that we could trust to say that it was destroyed. I think we need some American eyes on this, just in my opinion. In order for me to trust it, that's not an opinion, that's a fact. I would need
0: I saw when he posted it. It's either we take it to we destroy it there, or we take it.
1: Well, and there was phrasing in there where it was something to the effect of, let me see if I can find that exact Truth Social post. So here it is: the enriched uranium nuclear dust in parentheses with an exclamation point. Will either be immediately turned over to the United States or be brought home and destroyed, or preferably in conjunction and coordination with the Islamic Republic of Iran, destroyed in place or at another acceptable location with the Atomic Energy Commission or its equivalent being witness to this process and event. Thank you for your attention to this matter, President DJ.
0: Well, you have a point. If it's not the United States Atomic Energy Commission, if it's something else,
1: right.
0: Who is that somebody else?
1: I want to know which members. Yeah, I want to know if there. I need to know that there are American eyes on this. You know, for me to trust it, I don't trust anything with Iran anyway. So let's walk this through and say, let's just say that happened. That actually, we got to the point where the nuclear dust is gone. The ask is going to be for Iran to be able to all sanctions being lifted, Strait of Hormuz open, no tolls,

0: unless you have a toll tag. And the problem that I have there is exactly what has happened in recent years, and it's been going on for years. They will use that money to fund Hamas, Hezbollah, the Houthis, all of them. They will use that money for their proxies, and even if they didn't have the ability to deliver a nuclear weapon, then I have a concern about a dirty bomb or something like that being delivered here to U.S. soil, because what's left of the regime shall not be defeated. That's their standpoint. Of course it is. The hardliners, there was one story. Who was it? The Wall Street Journal, I think. What's left is even more hardline than what was there before. The former Ayatollah, the dead Ayatollah. And I think to myself, well, of course they are, because they're on the brink. And so I don't know. Again, it's impossible to know what's true and what isn't, what's going to happen and what isn't. And then, of course, after that, we got the story that Iran was basically trying to lay down some mines inside the Strait of Hormuz. We were able to take a couple of their ships down. They fired. We intercepted. And that was kind of the end of that back and forth. But that has happened since this big, I don't know right. if you could call it an announcement, but this statement on what might be close in terms of a deal.
1: What time was that? What time was it?
0: That was, I'm trying to figure out, let's see here. That happened, they're doing live updates, so the latest update happened 4 minutes ago, but it's happening in recent hours. So if that's, you know, again, if that's the case, it happened after all of the, you know, talk about this deal. Again, the tensions are going to be high in the Strait. They're going to remain high. Marco Rubio, Secretary of State, is saying, you know, it's going to be open. The Strait is going to be open one way or the other.
1: Okay, that was the last one. That was the 7 hour. That was 7 hours ago. The one you just is the last one I see where he has written something on it.
0: Where who has written
1: the president on Truth Social? Not a story that he has reposted, but the last post that he had.
0: Right
1: is what I have.
0: Right
1: is the one.
0: And the Wall Street Journal has again. U.S. conducted defensive attack on Iranian targets. Officials say. And this has to do with the tensions rose at the U.S., and this is from the Wall Street Journal, sank two Islamic Revolutionary Guard core ships attempting to lay mines in the Strait of Hormuz on Monday. Iran responded by launching surface-to-air missiles at U.S. planes, prompting American attacks on missile launchers near the Bandar Abbas, according to U.S. officials.
1: Yeah.
0: The U.S. Central Command continues to defend our forces while...
1: He went after, the president went after Ted Cruz, he went after Massey, he went after Tillis, he went after Cassidy, he went after anybody who said, look, if you do this, this isn't going to be a good deal. And, you know, that's where we are right now. You know, little bits and pieces come out. You have sources, you have people that are close to the situation, that apparently close to the situation, I don't know whether they are or not, that come out with something, and then everybody judges whether that would be good or not, and then the president gets angry at them for doing it, saying that's not what's in the deal, and so you're pretty well, you know, lost on all of this except what you just read before, where he said the enriched uranium nuclear dust will either be immediately turned over to the United States or be brought home or destroyed, or preferably in conjunction and coordination with the Islamic Republic of Iran, destroyed in place or at another acceptable location with the Atomic Energy Commission or its equivalent. I don't know what the equivalent means. And the details matter here. When you're talking to Iran, all the details matter. Being witness to this process and event, thank you for your attention to this matter, whatever. The other thing is where he said, this came out at, this was would have been at 5:10 a.m. Yesterday morning. He went after...

0: obviously went after Tillis and Cassidy and Massey.
1: Yeah.
0: And all the Democrats.
1: Okay.
0: Democrats.
1: Yeah.
0: People that have totally lost their way, constantly supporting bad policy and even worse candidates, but are consistently critical of each and every fantastic win that I have. These people should go home and rest. They do nothing but create division and loss. In other words, they are losers. A deal with Iran will be a great and meaningful one, or there will be no deal. It will be the exact opposite of the JCPOA disaster negotiated by the failed Obama administration, which was a direct and open path to a nuclear weapon for Iran. No, we don't do deals like that. So, you know, he's been setting that, you know, the tone that the nuclear weapons have to go. There were reports out there, well, they need to commit to getting it, you know, that word. And so you had people responding to it, as they should. You know, if a story comes out and says, look, we don't know whether this is true or not, but if this is the deal they're making, they shouldn't be doing it. And then the president comes out and attacks them. And it's like, well, we're just saying if that report was true, we're not saying, well, you know, we're not saying that that's actually what you're negotiating. But look. It's the president's own fault because a couple of weeks ago it was unconditional surrender. Yeah. This is not unconditional surrender. You're moving the goalpost from what you said. Yeah. Remember, that's he said unconditional surrender is what he was, which unconditional surrender is you just lay everything down. There is no deal. You right. just surrender and we come in and we do whatever we want.
1: Yeah.
0: And we said at the time, why are you setting such a high bar?
1: Right.
0: And how are you going to do that?
1: Right.
0: But well, the president is the one who said it, nobody else.
1: Well, and I don't, again, this the post on Truth Social just blurred everything. Who's going to be a part of that commission? Or what's the equivalent of that commission? Because this isn't going to be like a treaty where they're going to sit down at a table and sign something and then everybody's going to see what's in the treaty. It isn't going to work that way. And so I don't trust it. The American people deserve to know.
0: We are Red Eye Radio.
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1: Hey folks, Scott Cox here from the First Look program. We're taking a nice three-day weekend in remembrance of Memorial Day. 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
3: It's that man again. Look what's coming up on the Tuesday TRBS. Well, it's a Tuesday. Our former federal magistrate judge, Teresa Golder, will join us. 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

0: We're Red Eye Radio. He is Eric Carly, and I'm Gary McNamara. Coming up following the bottom of the hour, we always say that political ads should use the left in their own words. Oh, there was a doozy that came out over the weekend. We'll have that for you. The one thing that I thought was good that shows what's in the president's mind is when he said not only does he want a deal, but he wants, you know, the deal, and then he also wants all of the, this is something that we've talked about before, all of the nations in the Middle East to sign basically an Abraham Accord, a peace deal with Israel.
1: Yes.
0: Which showed what's in his mind, what the, you know, what the umbrella goal is, getting out of the minutia. Because, look, when I saw the other day, 95% of this deal has been done. We only have to negotiate the other 5%. Well, what's that 5%? The 5% is actually the 95%, because the 95% is getting a deal on the uranium and plutonium.
1: Yeah.
0: That's what the deal's all about.
1: Yeah, so, exactly.

0: With SRN News, I'm Rich Thomason in Washington. Southern Iran has been hit by a fresh round of American military strikes targeting Iranian missile launch sites and mine-laying boats. President Trump says a deal with Iran would require its enriched uranium to be turned over to the United States immediately or destroyed in place in Iran. Secretary of State Rubio says U.S.-Iran negotiations continue. In Rubio's words, it's either going to be a good deal or there isn't going to be one. No longer a danger of a catastrophic explosion of a chemical storage tank in Southern California and forced tens of thousands of people from their homes. Primary runoff today in Texas, Republicans deciding between incumbent U.S. Senator John Cornyn and State Attorney General Ken Paxton. Paxton has been endorsed by President Trump. On Wall Street, the Dow futures up 221 points, NASDAQ futures ahead 317. More details, srnnews.com.
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3: Hey folks, Scott Cox here from the First Look program. 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Join us back here on Tuesday. 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
1: We are Red Eye Radio. He is Eric Harley, and I'm Gary McNamara. Welcome and good morning. You and I were just talking about the Daily Mail UK story again, where you know their sources are telling them that J.D. Vance is considering not running in 2028. I saw that. I think it was on the plane when I saw that yesterday, and I looked for any other media picking up on that story, and nobody did.
2: Yeah, I think if it's true, then I think it's because he's clearly afraid of AOC. Sorry, I could barely get that one out. Let's see here. There. I'm trying to see if there were any other sources here that had any.

0: I don't know, credible sources that I've heard of.
1: Well, the only reason I bring it up is because if it was a legit source that everybody used, and again, the Daily Mail UK can be as tabloid as, as even more.
0: It didn't have legs. It wasn't all over the place. Well, because typically, what will happen? Like, let's say it was that Daily Mail UK originated the story. If there's something to it, then typically others will write the story based on that original story. And even though they may not have their own sources, they're at that point, you know, they're working. Other news organizations are working to get their own sources on that and see if there's anything to it. But it really kind of went nowhere. And by the way, it's also, to begin with, it's just one of those, he's considering not running in 2020. Well, okay. There's a lot of ambiguous language in that entire, you know, phrase.
1: Yeah. I saw it on X. I actually didn't. Yeah, and it said the X post was J.D. Vance considers abandoning run for president in 2028. J.D. Vance considering abandoning run. Yeah. J.D. Vance has been left more isolated than ever, and is even considering abandoning a run for the presidency in 2028. Multiple sources tell the Daily Mail.
0: Yeah, all right.
1: And then I didn't see anything else the rest of the day on it.
0: Yeah.
1: Yeah.
0: Yeah.
1: And I'm looking here. You've got internet sources posting it. You look down on it. The internet sites have picked it up.
0: Yeah, right. Yeah, I don't trust anything.
1: Yeah, neither do I.
0: Even if he himself came out and said, yeah, I don't know if I'm running or not. I wouldn't put anything into it right now.
1: I picked this up from politicalzoom.com. This is an interesting speculation. We get wind of this from the Daily Mail. Yes, it is a tabloid, but that doesn't mean it doesn't have a track record of being right on numerous occasions. And perhaps this is one of them.
0: Yeah.
1: The reason, would you believe, the stepping down of Tulsi Gabbard. J.D. Vance, now the lone dove in Donald Trump's cabinet after Tulsi Gabbard's resignation, has been left more isolated than ever before and is considering abandoning a run for the presidency, multiple sources tell the Daily Mail. And again, from what we know, I mean, this isn't a thing where Tulsi Gabbard is resigning and we know that she's resigning instead of being forced out.
0: Right.
1: This is because of her husband's diagnosis with a rare form of cancer. And we've, you know, I looked as soon as that, you know, first when it came out, I went, okay, anybody out there saying that she was forced out? And then I saw the reason why and I went, okay, let's see.
0: Here's the problem, not only in today's, countless methods of reporting and repeating stories, but also at that level, if you're talking about the DNI, the story about the CIA officers going there and picking up files, you know, which we were told in the end, well, that wasn't a raid. First of all, we pointed out, the CIA doesn't raid. And if someone came in and took files out of the DNI's office, it would likely be the ICIG, the Intelligence Community Inspector General's office. It still wouldn't be a raid. But in other words, if there were any entity or anybody of authority coming into the DNI's office to basically take over those files and take possession of those files, and they weren't being handed over by the DNI voluntarily, then it would likely be the ICIG. Unless there were something, again, much greater, and it would be a massive story by now. So,
1: and it died.
0: That was, it did. It, within

0: really within, what, about 12 hours or so, it kind of went away. It was like, well, no. The CIA doesn't conduct raids, and it was just files being moved from one office
1: to another,
0: from right. the DNI's office to another office. But if it's going to be, you know, if it's going to be this story where she steps down, and it's in, you know, days after that that whole thing happened, of course, the internet was going to lose its ever loving mind. They're about to find something on her or whatever it's going to be. Her husband has a very aggressive form of cancer. She wants to be with him during that treatment, and there's no way to be focused as DNI. I can't even imagine being the DNI. But she can't focus on that job at hand with everything going on. And right now, there's a lot going on. I also, in my mind, had to reintroduce, as I'm thinking about that, it was Saturday morning, as I'm thinking about the story, the time that she was on Capitol Hill and said, you know, basically, we don't have any evidence that Iran was a threat. And the rest of the world went, huh? And we tried to, you know, pick that apart and unpack it as to why she would have said that back then. That was early on in the president's second term, early on in her tenure as DNI. But the fact of the matter is that no one really knows exactly what happened. I do believe the story that her husband is sick, and certainly we pray for him for a full recovery. But this is, you know, this is one of those stories that just grabs everything surrounding Tulsi Gabbard, you know, and then it was probably inevitable that something would come out about J.D. Vance. Well, now he's the, and as you mentioned, lonesome dove.
2: Well, here's how they write it.
0: Mm-hmm.
2: But the whispers racing through the West Wing find common ground. These are the sources talking to the Daily Mail UK.
0: Right.
2: Iran. Vance's most senior non-interventionist ally is gone. And even as he expressed his sorrow for the exit of his dear friend on Friday, insiders told the Daily Mail that his own future is at the front of his mind while his rivals sharpen their blades. Vance is a non-event in the West Wing, a source close to the president told the Daily Mail. Vance's isolation comes at a moment when Marco Rubio's stock inside the White House has never been higher, with the Secretary of State helping to plan an invasion of Cuba while the vice president flails in peace negotiations with Iran. The vice president's dovish brand of foreign policy has set him on a collision course with Trump, the sources say, the rift deepening as Trump embraces his wartime leader image. The president has made it very clear in recent months that he doesn't abide by this strong, silent Gary Cooper style approach to foreign policy, a White House insider told the Daily Mail. He's loud, he's active. These guys prefer to speak softly and carry a big stick, but Trump speaks loudly and carries a massive cannon, the source added. This is what they write. We'll comment on it in just a second. And then this from the Daily Mail. He's deranged, he's deluded, he's suffering from dementia, he carries the nuclear codes. This we know, and as per the Daily Mail, began counseling Trump not to do a full-scale strike back in February. This disagreement with Trump may lead Trump to abandoning Vance. That's why you look at the analysis of this from something like PoliticalZoom.com and saying, no, stop it. That's where PoliticalZoom in their analysis there loses any type of credibility. The president is not deranged. He's not deluded. He's not suffering from dementia. He's exactly who he has always been.
0: Right.
2: And so they lose, you know, by giving their interpretation of this.
0: Right.
2: They lose any type of credibility whatsoever because that's just ridiculous. But the Daily Mail's story, the part that I do believe is true, is that Marco Rubio has done a stellar job in communicating the president's policy. I think he's done a great. He's done a much better job than the president has, because the president, as always, can be all over the place, and Marco Rubio isn't. Marco Rubio will speak, and it's like, okay, there really isn't any controversy after he speaks.

0: Right.
1: You notice that?
0: Yeah, he shuts it down. Yeah, whatever. There's no debate to be had.
1: And when we look at the polls, and a lot of the polls showed that J.D. Vance was leading, if his own internals, if he does internal polls, and I don't know if you're vice president, that's a smart thing to do at this juncture. But if you look at what was the Atlas Intel poll, which was the most accurate, that showed that Rubio with a big lead, that is surprising. And some of the analysis, I think, was it the Fox News poll that said, you know, people, the Republicans still support the president, but they want somebody who will communicate differently in the next administration.
0: Yeah, and you know,
1: in a different style. They're looking for a different style from the president. Now, J.D. Vance is not the president. Now, if you look at it, would J.D. Vance, if he was president, would we be at a war with Iran? That's a great question to ask.
0: Yeah.
1: If I can't say yes immediately, you know, that is a rift and could be a big rift. Now, if I'm J.D. Vance and I see the polls, and the polls that I believe show that I'm in a big lead, Iran's not going to be around in 2027 when the campaign starts.
0: Right.
1: It's not going to be when the campaign starts next summer. That's not going to be around anymore. Hopefully it won't be around anymore.
0: Well,
1: yeah. And so
0: the framework for the deal will still be around.
1: and so I don't believe that he says Iran makes it so, because the whole point would be, you know, if you're going to run, well, of course I don't agree with everything the president has done, but he's been a very strong president. And Iran turned out really good. We got the deal. And so I agree with what the president has done. And so I learned a lot, even though I am not one that wishes to get involved in something like that again. You know, you do the political thing. But if you're in a big lead right now and the Republicans love you, and the other polls besides Atlas Intel are wrong, well, I'm not making a decision either. I'm not even thinking about it right now.
0: Right.
1: And that's where I have some suspicion that the story is accurate.
0: Well, and two, you have to, again, factor in, and I think you were alluding to this, look, the left and the left activist media would love to basically create a rift in the administration right now. And what greater rift is there, even though they did give credit to Marco Rubio, you create a rift between the president and vice president. And that, if
1: yes.
0: you create that,
1: yes.
0: and, right. and that's something that, in fact, the administration wanted to demonstrate when it came to Iran, that there is no rift. And that's why they included, you know, early on, Vice President Vance in the talks. So, you know, it's hard to know what's true here.
1: We are Red Eye Radio.
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8: 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He was impeached as the AG. 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James Tellerico is going to beat him, and Republicans are going to lose the Senate.
2: 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KERN.

0: We're Red Eye Radio. He's Eric Cronin, and I'm Gary McNamara. You know, and I can see anybody, you know, any vice president, you know, the story could just be like any vice president at this time inside any administration saying, well, you know, I might run. I might not run.
1: Right. Well, you know? He's not a candidate. If J.D. Vance says, I'm not a candidate for 2028, technically that's true. He has not announced his candidacy.
0: Right.
1: And then if he were to say that at any point, you know, during a news briefing or an interview or in the hallway or whatever, well, I'm not a candidate for 2028. Now, an operative word that you would want to include would be yet. As of today, I'm not a candidate.
0: Yeah.
1: You know, but the liberal activist media would love to run with that, because the one thing they want to do really is create that rift between President Trump and Vice President Vance. They really want to create that rift. They believe that's important.

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11: This hour from Town Hall, I'm Rich Thomason. Secretary of State Rubio says U.S.-Iran negotiations are ongoing, even as the American military hits Iran again.
12: The U.S. military says it carried out self-defense strikes in Iran, including on missile launch sites. The attacks on missile launch sites and boats placing mines come even as President Donald Trump said on social media that negotiations were proceeding nicely. Earlier, Trump said any agreement to end the Iran war should include a requirement for several additional countries, including Saudi Arabia and Pakistan, to join the Abraham Accords. That's the U.S. brokered agreements from Trump's first term aimed at normalizing relations with Israel. Further details were not immediately available, including more specifics on the threats from Iran and what this means for negotiations. Paya Pinjwani, Washington.
11: An Israeli airstrike has hit a village in eastern Lebanon. Israel going after Iranian-backed Hezbollah fighters. Lebanese state media says a dozen people were killed. An Israeli security official says the military is calling up more troops for Lebanon. Republican U.S. Senator John Cornyn is facing a challenge from Texas State Attorney General Ken Paxton. Today's GOP primary runoff. Paxton has been endorsed by President Trump. Cornyn is seeking a fifth term in the U.S. Senate. President Trump goes to the doctor today, his annual physical and dental checkup.

0: at Walter Reed National Military Medical Center. An evacuation order lifted for at least some of the tens of thousands of people who live near a damaged chemical storage tank in Southern California. Authorities say at this point no longer a danger of a massive explosion. The New York Knicks going to the NBA Finals for the first time in 27 years after routing the Cleveland Cavaliers in Cleveland last night, 130-93. Wall Street Dow futures up 262 points. More on these stories, townhall.com.
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0: They abandoned their homeland to marry up with ISIS, and now they're being allowed to go back home.
2: The Australian government has confirmed seven women and 12 children linked to the Islamic State group were heading home on Qatar Airways flights less than 3 weeks after a group of 13 people in similar conditions returned to Australia's two largest cities. Two women with seven children have flown to Melbourne. Four women with six children landed about an hour later in Sydney, news media reports. It was not immediately apparent if any arrests were made at the airport. Home Affairs Minister Tony Burke says anyone among the 19 on their way to Australia who's committed crimes can expect to face the full force of the law. I'm Charles Diledesma.
0: Search operation for seven villagers trapped inside a flooded cave in central Laos has entered its seventh day. Rescuers encounter tough terrain and weather in their bid to reach the group. News and analysis at townhall.com. For these high school grads, you might say that farming is in their blood.
3: Seniors at a Michigan high school arrived at their graduation ceremony driving tractors. It was all part of Tractor Day, a celebration at Airport High that dates back to the 1980s. Most of the students arrived by 7:30 a.m., and the fun continued throughout the day with games and music. And while it is fun, it also honors the area's agricultural heritage. Jason Walker reporting.
0: Democrats are increasingly critiquing each other over their personal stock trades in primary races around the country. 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Polls show that the public takes a rather dim view of insider trading in D.C. and supports more guardrails against corruption. More on these stories, townhall.com.
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7: Now, it's Red Eye Radio. Gary McNamara and Eric Harley talk about everything from politics to social issues and news of the day. Whether you're up late or you're just starting your day, welcome to the show from the Relief Factor Studios.

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1: All across America, we are Red Eye Radio. He is Eric Harley, and I'm Gary McNamara. All right, one of the things we've always said is, with the left right now, just use any commercial you make, just do it in their own words.
2: Yeah.
1: You know, right. we talked about this with Kamala Harris, and they did do that.
2: Right, right.
1: They did play her in her own words over and over again. And
2: In fact, with Rapid Response 47, they would post entire interviews.
1: Yeah.
2: Remember that?
1: Yeah. Yep.
2: Like hour-long interviews.
1: Yep. They take an hour-long interview. And this would be, again, you're talking Rapid Response women. Did Rapid Response 47 exist at that time, or was it just the campaign?
2: Maybe it was the campaign.
1: Yeah, it's probably the campaign.
2: Yeah.
1: Same difference.
2: Yeah.
1: Really.
2: Right. Yeah.
1: And we've always said, just post what they say. This is a ad that came out late last week, a super PAC ad supporting Ken Paxton, who today is running against John Cornyn, the incumbent in the primary, in the primary runoff,
2: mm-hmm.
1: and they'll be running against James Tallarico.
2: Yeah.
1: By the way, a lot of discussion I had over the weekend mm-hmm. with my Florida friends on Tallarico.
2: Mm-hmm.
1: And it was fun, too, explaining it. It really was a lot of fun. And this is the guy. In fact, I was talking to a few people saying, this is the guy that is viewed as the moderate to Jasmine Crockett.
2: Yeah.
1: Also, he's the white guy because they, as we all talk about, the Democrats talk about diversity and equity and inclusion. But when it comes down to it, they go, no, put the white guy in.
2: That's right.
1: Can't have the black woman. She's viewed as too radical.
2: That's right.
1: Put in the radical white male.
2: Yep.
1: Whose style is a little bit different and who's just as radical. And then I played this for them, this ad. And this is an ad. Now you hear, I believe you hear Trump in there, he's describing Tallarico. And they come up with a nickname. All right, I'm not going to tell you the nickname. You'll hear it in the spot.
2: Right.
1: Here we go. All right.
3: The Democrats have a weird candidate.
4: God is non-binary. There are many more than two biological sexes. In fact, there are six. It is now existential that we try to reduce our meat consumption. The American flag is such a complicated symbol for most of us. Prophetic voices like Jesus have helped me reckon with my own whiteness, my own masculinity.
5: Our southern border should be like our front porch. There should be a giant welcome mat out front. Yeah. No need to sit and cry over, you know, your whiteness or your masculinity. They're gonna call me a radical leftist.
6: Something that you love that's not family or friends.
7: I love, I'm just saying this because it's on my mind, the trans children.
3: The Democrats have a weird candidate.
8: Low T Tallarico, too weak for Texas.
2: Older guys with low T are going, hey, what does that mean?
1: Go find Doug Flutie.
2: I'm MAGA when I have the energy.
1: Tallarico.
2: Low T Tallarico. That sounds like a you know, member of one of the five families.
9: Hey, why don't you call up Low T over there? Tell him we need something done over here. All right. Tell him to get it together. Tell him to wake up first. He's gonna have to wake up. He's too weak to get out of bed, but you know, you're gonna have to help him get out of bed.
1: Just
9: the low T.
1: But as we've always said before, just play them in their play them in their own words. What I find interesting is we all remember when Joe Biden was asked the question, you know, how many genders are there? And he said three. We went, whoa, he's in trouble. Tallarico was asked, you know.
2: Yeah, go ahead. No, I'm thinking the same thing. Go ahead.
1: Oh, you're just pointing.
2: Yeah.
1: Okay. And he said, you know, there are six biological sexes is what Tallarico said.
2: He limited it to six?
1: But not gender, because they always say, well, gender isn't biology. Well, we know it is now. It didn't used to be 15 years ago.
2: Well, yeah, they changed the rules.
1: But they changed the rules, and now it is. And so he said there are six biological sexes.
2: Six?
1: Six.
2: Oh, now, and I thought to myself, dude, you're stepping in it right now.

0: because you can't say there's only six.
1: Yeah, exactly.
0: That's a Biden move.
1: But I'd like to ask him, what are they? I mean, has he been inside the apparent four spacecrafts that have landed and the aliens? Is he counting the aliens that supposedly have crashed and the bodies have been recovered?
2: Yeah, right. Yeah,
1: we're so screwed up right now. We're so doomed that even all this talk of, you know, whether extraterrestrials have crashed is like, whatever.
0: Well, no, we could tomorrow, they could have a camera with all of the media, parade all of the media through, I don't know, just call it Area 52. Because, you know, Area 51 isn't really where it happens. It's Area 52. That's where you got to go. That's where all the stuff happens, next door. Area 52. And they could be going through and showing. They could demonstrate to the American people. There could be live aliens going, hey, how's it going? We've been here for a while. And then, you know, they morph into an actor or something, a famous person. And then right before your eyes, and we go, yeah. Whatever.
1: Here's my question. If these stories are true, because you keep seeing Trump's trying to figure out how to announce that the aliens have landed and that we are not alone and they're not sure what to do, and he's trying to figure out how to do it without people panicking. I'm hearing this all over the place.
0: Yeah.
1: Well, my question would be, my first question would be, if they come out and say, yeah, these aliens exist, are they liberal or are they conservative? That's my question. Are the aliens, if they exist, liberal or conservative? No, don't hold me to the physics debate we had last week about whether any aliens. We're talking politics now.
0: Well, if they could be,
1: we're not dealing with the truth in
0: any
1: way.
0: If they can
1: here.
0: Be both female and male. Oh, wait a minute.
1: How many alien sexes are there?
0: Oh, what if they are actually non-binary? What if, I mean, you know, where?
1: Well, we've seen the. Yeah. When we see the
0: drawings.
1: The drawings. They seem to be naked.
0: That's another thing. Don't you think they would have clothes so they can? They can travel at great speeds.
1: They're not. The aliens are superior beings. They're not ashamed of their bodies.
0: Well, here's the thing. According to the drawings, there's nothing to be ashamed of. And by that, I mean there's nothing there.
1: Just a big head.
0: Well, it's a big head, and it's a body with nothing. But
1: should aliens be able to compete with humans in sports? These are the questions we're going to be dealing with a couple of years from now if we find out the aliens do exist.
0: I'll tell you.
1: Or do they have an advantage?
0: If we're playing dodgeball, I want an alien on my team. Because we're going to win every time. Because they just, boom, disappear as the ball is coming toward them. And imagine how fast they could throw the ball.
1: Well, I remember the Charlie Sheen movie. Remember the one on climate change? What's that called? Remember where the aliens were heating up Earth?
0: Oh, yeah.
1: Arrival. The Arrival.
0: Oh, no, that wasn't Charlie Sheen. The Arrival. What's his name? Jeremy.
1: No, it was Charlie Sheen.
0: Well, then that's a different The Arrival.
1: Yeah. This is the one where the aliens were heating up the Earth. And I think there was an Arrival, too. Remember he had a buzz cut?
0: Yeah, that one I don't remember as much.
1: Yeah, and then the alien at the end runs, and he runs very quickly.
0: Yeah,
1: very quickly.
0: What's his name? Renner was in the other Arrival.
1: Oh, okay.
0: Yeah.
1: Yeah. So, yeah, the alien runs real quick.
0: Yeah, no, that's, you know, they would have to, right? I mean, they've got to be superior in every way. Yeah. Right. All right. So
1: I'm already.
0: Arrival is just Arrival. The one with Charlie Sheen is the
1: Arrival. Right.
0: Yeah. Okay.
1: Yeah.
0: So which was from 1996?
1: Yeah. Wow.
0: I had given up movies at that point. Yeah.
1: He had just finished. That's just a couple of years after Wolverines.

0: Yeah.
1: Red Dawn, remember that?
0: Yeah, no, I think it'll be much like the other Arrival from 2016. And it will be, it was Jeremy Renner and Amy Adams.
2: With the big egg or whatever it was.
0: They go inside and talk to them and nothing means anything. It's literally a bunch of smoke.
2: All I remember is I don't remember what the conclusion of that. I don't know if I made it through the whole movie. I don't remember what the conclusion is of that movie.
0: Well, I do, and it.
1: All right, don't give it away then.
0: Well, it's 2016. Is it that much of a spoiler alert?
2: Well, I got harassed one time when I gave the end of a movie that was like 50 years old. Or
0: okay,
2: whatever.
0: I'll just say this.
2: Let me know.
0: Iron Man dies at the end. That's how it ends.
2: All right, you can tell me how it ends.
0: Well, there's a twist of the relationship between Jeremy Renner and Amy Adams. It's actually a good twist. I won't give it away, mainly because I can't remember most of it. But it's
2: it actually got boring. Because
0: thing.
2: The preparation to go in was so dang long to go into other spaceship.
0: And then it was, you know, all the other nations were concerned. And then, you know, Amy Adams' character is on the phone with, I think he was supposed to be the top military guy in China, I think. And so she's talking to essentially the enemy during the whole thing. And I thought, none of this at all makes sense. And then at the end, it turns out to be a love story. And I'm like, what? The aliens never really got out of the craft.
2: This isn't one of the alien in the bathroom thing again, is it? Remember
0: no.
2: that movie that won an Emmy?
0: Oh,
2: because
0: won an Oscar?
2: An Oscar.
0: Oh,
2: remember she had it was human alien sex,
0: right?
2: Remember that one?
0: Yeah. That what was that called? It was
2: I don't know. It was horrible.
0: From several years ago.
2: The worst movie ever.
0: No, it was beyond bizarre.
2: I remember we talked about it because when it won, we had so many negative. We actually watched it and went, "You got to be kidding me!" And there wasn't a lot of diversity in that movie either. Well, I guess it was the alien.
0: Well, yeah. and he was the alien was like a creature of the Black Lagoon.
2: Yes. Something in the water, wasn't it?
0: The Shape of Water, right?
2: The Shape of Water.
0: That's what it was.
2: What a horrible.
0: The Shape of Water.
2: God's sakes.
0: The Shape of Water.
2: I remember thinking, I'm never going to get whatever how long the movie was. I'm never going to get this hour and whatever back again in my life.
0: Well, here's the thing.
2: I've wasted it.
0: Look, you know, the whole furry thing, you know, with fetishes, that doesn't even come close to this movie. Because here's the question. I don't know if you have a water fetish. I don't know if you have a water creature fetish. I don't know if you have a lizard fetish. I don't know what your fetish is. And here's the most important part. I don't want to know what your fetish is because ew.
2: Oh, my God.
0: Now, here's the thing.
2: How do we go from low T to alien sex?
0: Because do you not have any dating apps whatsoever on your smartphone? None? I mean, I've heard of being into your work and really loving your work.
2: Oh, my God.
0: And maybe falling for someone at work, right?
2: Right.
0: Having a relationship with someone
2: at work. She wasn't like a scientist. Wasn't she like a janitor or something?
0: Right. It's, yeah.
2: Yeah, okay. It wasn't even a science attraction.
0: Right. Well, and there's the other thing. Was her life so...

0: bad. I can't find a boyfriend. I clean labs in the middle of the night for the, hey, that lizard's kind of hot.
1: Yes, now we know how lonely and pitiful I am. The last thing I was thinking was, wonder if there's a hot alien chick on one of those crashed UFOs.
0: Well, I mean,
1: that survived.
0: Was her point to you know, say, you know, because one day she could say to her friends, they're all going around the table bragging about their dates, and, oh, yeah? Have you ever slept with a lizard? Because I have.
1: Oh,
0: which also could be why she has no friends.
1: Oh.
0: And they made this the top movie. What? How does that even happen?
1: Oh.
0: Is that Guillermo del Toro that did that one?
1: I have no idea.
0: Yeah, because he also did that latest Frankenstein movie, was flat out stupid. It was stupid.
1: I guess this represents the culture divide that we don't understand, that apparently some people do. Or enjoy. Understand and enjoy.
0: Yeah. That's the other thing. People were into watching this, which tells me we have a bigger problem.
1: We are Red Eye Radio.
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3: 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I'm Rod Bain reporting for the U.S. Department of Agriculture in Washington, D.C.
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9: With the AgNet West Today report, I'm Lori Boyer. USDA says landowners

0: BASF, a category leader in disease control.
1: How do you explain these healthy crops?
0: Well, longer-lasting residual. Plus, it's built for current regulatory standards and prepared for what's to come, which improves crop marketing flexibility, so...
1: A fungicide that is out of this world? I knew it. Sevia Fungicide from BASF. Or is it? Always read and follow link directions.
2: President Donald Trump defended Chinese purchases of U.S. farmland during a visit to Beijing. He said that removing Chinese buyers from the market would negatively impact farm real estate prices. The comments marked a notable shift from Trump's earlier hardline position on Chinese ownership of U.S. agricultural land and drew renewed attention from those concerned about foreign ownership of land near military bases. House lawmakers are proposing deep cuts to the EPA while boosting federal wildfire funding. A new $38.9 billion interior and environment spending bill for fiscal 2027 includes a 20% cut to the EPA, while the Interior Department would see a slight increase. The bill also provides $1.54 billion to continue consolidating federal firefighting forces under the new Wildland Fire Service. Nearly 4,000 employees from agencies like the Bureau of Land Management and National Park Service have already been merged, and Interior Secretary Doug Borgum says the force could eventually grow to 13,000, but that expansion would require absorbing some Forest Service staff, a move still under debate in Congress. I'm Lori Boyer, Fragnet West.
3: Central Group.

0: Beer Red Eye Radio. He's Eric Cronin. I'm Gary McNamara. Well, the moral of the last segment is the Republicans should keep running ads of politicians in their own words. But
1: yeah,
0: my normally I do this at the end of the of an hour, but I just saw this and it relates to you know, the Memorial Day weekend.
1: Yeah.
0: But the Babylon Bee's lead headline shows the Chuck Schumer picture. Remember from last year?
1: Yeah, for the raw burger that already had cheese on it.
0: Right, the raw burger thing.
1: Yeah.
0: And there's a picture of it, and it says, the lead headline of the Babylon Bee, Chuck Schumer celebrates Memorial Day alone as all of last year's guests are dead from E. coli. Senator Chuck Schumer reportedly spent Memorial Day alone with his thoughts after having killed all of his backyard barbecue guests.
1: I love that. That's funny.
0: I know. That was still. Yeah. That was one of the funniest things ever.
1: Oh,
0: that happened last year, wasn't it?
1: Yeah. Just, yeah. Just how no one on his end caught that.
0: Right, I know.
1: Wow.

0: With SRN News, I'm Rich Thomason in Washington. Secretary of State Rubio says U.S.-Iran talks continue even as the American military hit Iran again, striking missile launchers and mine-laying boats in southern Iran. An Israeli airstrike hit a village in eastern Lebanon as Israel goes after Iranian-backed Hezbollah fighters. Lebanese state media says a dozen people were killed. Republican U.S. Senator John Cornyn faces a challenge from Texas State Attorney General Ken Paxton in today's GOP primary runoff. Paxton has been endorsed by President Trump, Cornyn hoping for a fifth term in the U.S. Senate. President Trump goes to the doctor today. It's his annual physical and dental checkup at Walter Reed National Military Medical Center. Stock futures pointing to a higher open on Wall Street. Dow futures up close to 300 points. NASDAQ futures 295 points higher. More details at srnnews.com.
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0: Hey folks, Scott Cox here from the First Look program. 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
1: And I'm Gary McNamara, along with Eric Harley. Coming up in just a minute, one of the dumbest things said over the weekend.
2: Okay. 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
1: All right, now I had to make sure that I listened to every single second of this audio cut to make sure that the host of this podcast did not use incredibly filthy language.
2: Yeah.
1: Talking about on the left, we've talked to her about her a little bit, Jennifer Welch, and just how she's crazy. Yeah. She really, really is. She is a nutcase. Mm-hmm. I mean, even her facial expressions when she talks, it's like, you're nuts.
2: Yeah.
1: But on with her is billionaire Tom Steyer, who's running for governor, as we know, of California.
2: Right.
1: Listen to this, because it relates to something that we've said before, the argument that the left is still trying to give for the radical transgender movement. Okay, here we go. You ready?
2: All right,
1: here we go.
3: You talked about trans people. I'm totally in favor of trans athletes in high school. I think when you understand the vulnerability, the stress, the danger of being a trans kid, and you understand that almost half of them try to commit suicide.
4: Yeah.
3: And then you think we're going to punish those kids. We're going to cut them off from team sports. We're going to cut them off from participating in the community. We're going to cut them off from fun. It's like, no, we're not. No, we're not. And, you know, as someone who played sports my whole life and loves sports and love playing sports, they're more important things.
1: There you go. Is anybody cutting off transgenders from sports?
0: No.
1: That's a lie right there.
0: That's the boy who is transitioning to a girl, wants to play on the boys' team. He can. Cutting them off from the community. Where?
1: Where?
0: Where are they banned from the community?
1: Yeah.
0: These are the... Used to be the straw man argument, but that's not strong enough. These are straw man lies.
1: But it goes back to what we've said before, what the argument actually is from the left. Whether it was the Berkeley professor that was talking to Josh Hawley, who, when he was asking questions, please explain to me, you know, defend your position here. She said, no, you asking me that is transphobic. And he said, why? I'm trying to figure out how you think. I'm trying to figure out what you're attempting to market to me about the radical transgender movement. Right. I'm asking a question. You're saying asking the question is somehow committing violence. And she said, yes, because transgenders have a much greater susceptibility for committing suicide. And our point was, well, then what you're saying is, since there is an extreme amount of mental illness here, if half of any demographic is attempting to commit suicide, there's a huge mental issue there.
2: Yes.
1: Huge mental issue.
2: Mm-hmm.
1: And the solution from these people who are not clinical psychologists, they're politicians, and they're professors, and what they're saying is, since there is a huge mental illness in this particular demographic, we need to lie to them, we need to have them compete, these men compete against women. We need to lie about it and say that we're denying them opportunity to compete in sports, which we are not. They can compete with the men. Yeah, but they can't make the teams. Well, welcome to reality. Neither could I. Yes, but they're more likely to commit suicide than you are. So what they're saying is you need to lie to these people.
2: Mm-hmm.
1: They don't need any medical care.
0: You need to ignore the mental health crisis altogether. Right.
1: Ignore the mental health crisis and whatever they believe, say, yes, it's true.
2: Yep.
1: Yes, it's true.
0: Go along.
1: And to hell with women.
2: Right.
1: To hell with biological women. They don't matter. Right. That these men should be able to parade around naked in front of women in the locker room.
2: Mm-hmm.
1: Because if you don't allow them to do that, they'll commit suicide.
2: Right.
1: Am I missing the argument at all? Am I...

0: Am I embellishing at all?
1: And no. This is, again, this massive, massive void when it comes to caring about a true mental health crisis. As you mentioned, if half of any group has suicidal tendencies, then everybody needs to stop what they're doing right now and address it. And those who pretend to be advocates for the people in that group need to be at the forefront of stopping everything to make sure that the number one goal is to treat that mental health crisis, to find something that can reduce those numbers, with the goal ultimately being zero attempted suicides. And they haven't, they're going the opposite direction.
2: And you see what the research is showing on, you know, the when they allow children to actually have their body parts cut off or take their hormones.
1: Yeah.
2: Doesn't solve any of the problems.
1: No. No.
2: And you know, that's the, you know, and that's where we're saying there is no compassion on that side. And this is where Republicans, again, fail to attack them every single day. Just don't attack them on the fact that it's pure insanity to say that men should compete against women and then to lie about it.
1: Right.
2: And that's how you know they're wrong on the issue, is they constantly have to lie to defend their issue. They cannot tell you the truth.
1: Right.
2: Now, they tell you the, I think it's by accident, but they keep in their argument giving the other side the ammunition, as they just did right there. And as a Berkeley professor did when she was arguing with Josh Hawley a couple of years ago, the whole suicide thing, you're admitting there's a huge mental health issue problem here that we shouldn't deal with. It's that other people need to agree with their delusion.
1: Yeah, right, right. And that's the problem.
2: And not get them the medical help they need,
1: but
2: just enable whatever the delusion is at that moment,
1: which is to also be on board for ignoring the mental health crisis.
2: Exactly. That's compassion.
1: That's insanity. And you can't for a moment pretend you care.
2: And it's just hilarious because, you know, they basically lie by omission, as
1: right.
2: Tom Starr was doing there. He's lying
1: right.
2: by omission.
1: Right.
2: Everybody knows it.
1: Right.
2: Because he goes, because sports was so great for me. Oh, so you competed against women?
1: Right.
2: Well, no, but everybody should be able to compete. They can compete.
1: They can compete.
2: And, yeah, but they can't make the men's team. Well, then play intramurals.
1: Right.
2: You can play intramurals. And when I was in high school, if you couldn't make the team, there were intramurals for every single, you know, sport. Probably, I don't think there was for football.
1: Hmm.
2: We had it for basketball. We had it for a bunch of different things. You could compete
1: right.
2: in the intramural stage.
1: Right.
2: But there is no guarantee. If you're saying that because you believe you're the opposite sex, that you should be able to participate in any sport that you wish, even
1: right.
2: if you don't have the ability.
1: Which is to say, to get a guaranteed place on the team,
2: right.
1: that's not guaranteed for anybody.
2: No, it's not guaranteed. Yeah, exactly. And remember, we're talking to someone who has experience of that. I was so small and tiny, I was cut from every single Little League team, every single elementary school team, every single junior high team, every single high school team. It wasn't until I got to be a senior in high school and I was able to get aboard a great CYO basketball team, CYO, the Catholic Youth Organization, and their basketball leagues back half century ago
1: yeah,
2: were really good leagues.
1: Mm-hmm.
2: They really were. And that's where I really learned to play basketball. And the coach said, I don't cut. But I'll never forget, there was like 26 people that started out. He says, I don't cut, but by
1: right.
2: the end of the but by the time we start the season, the majority of you will be gone. By the time we got to October, about 5 weeks before the season start, we're down to four players. That's how hard he

0: Yeah.
1: We ended up with seven.
0: Yeah, yeah.
1: Brought a few more. That's how physically hard he worked his basketball team. And that's why they won the city championship the year before I came and just missed it the year that I was on. So.
0: I played baseball on Laughlin Air Force Base. And it's just basically it's a youth organization.
1: Yeah.
0: You know, and basketball, the same thing on Laughlin. Wasn't part of the school. Went to try out for football. And Coach Valdez, who is a great and was and still is a great guy, looked at me and said, you should go try out for band. I had no place in trying out for football. I had no experience in sixth grade playing football. Like, peewee football wasn't my thing. I didn't play that. We moved around a little bit. And so I didn't really have any skills to offer the coach. And he was, you know, he was going. In fact, that year, Memorial Elementary went on to win state. And I wasn't on the team.
1: as a junior in high school, I tried out for our football team the 2 years before, won the national championship.
0: Yeah.
1: So it's like me, and I was 5'1", 98 pounds.
0: Right.
1: And I tried, and they kept me around for a while.
0: Instead of Rudy, it would be Gary.
1: Gary, exactly.
0: Gary,
1: but
0: just
1: I was
0: the ball one
1: but
0: time.
1: I was much smaller than Rudy was when he even tried. Exactly. I mean, much smaller. And the great coach Jules Jakubowicz became my German teacher, mm-hmm. and gave me some of the greatest advice ever.
0: Mm-hmm.
1: McNamara, stop picking your nose.
0: Yeah, yeah.
1: It came in handy later on in life.
0: Yeah, McNamara, stand up off the bench. Oh wait, you are standing up.
1: Yeah.
0: Never mind.
1: We are Red Eye Radio.
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2: 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Our former federal magistrate judge, Teresa Golder, will join us. 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
7: 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We'll have the hot list and Lois Henry from SJV Water, plus news, traffic, and weather. 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

0: We are when I read you. He is Eric Cronin. I'm Gary McNamara. The other thing I liked over the weekend, this is something that I just saw. I don't know. Everybody probably has a different perspective on it, but the number of political analysts talking about the fact that, man, I mean, the way that it's looking for the Democrats, it's going to be Kamala again.
1: Well, you had a couple of key top Democrats. Well-known Democrats. that basically said over the weekend at different points, you know, the party needs new leadership. Cuomo was one of them.
0: Yeah.
1: You know, party needs new leadership. Yep. And that's, they all know it. Every one of them know it. But the party itself, the actual organization, the Democratic Party, has to pretend like everything's fine, right?
0: Well, the one thing is, and we talked about this last week and probably the week before that also, and probably the week before that, is the Republicans have a ton of money, and as we know, donors do not want to support Kamala Harris again.
2: Yeah.
0: And so it's really interesting that the rank and file of the Democratic Party still is looking at her as horrible as she was as their top candidate. The donors don't want anything to do with her.
2: Right.
0: And you look at a lot of Democrats overall right now in what the DNC has as compared to the RNC, and it's not even close.
2: Yeah.
0: So
2: right.
0: They look at it and they go, yeah, but we're still performing well, and our party still supports us. But are donors going to be a problem for 2028?
1: Well, Cory Booker, basically saying that the party, quote, desperately needs new leadership. Cory Booker saying that.
0: I thought he was the new leadership.
1: Well, I was going to say, he's probably thinking he needs to be the new leadership. I don't know.
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6: News this hour from Town Hall. I'm Rich Thomason. Secretary of State Rubio says there are details yet to be ironed out in talks with Iran.
7: Speaking from India, Rubio says the sides are working on an outline.
8: Suffice it to say that some progress has been made, significant progress, although not final progress has been made.
7: Regional officials say the deal would gradually reopen the Strait of Hormuz and see the U.S. blockade of Iranian ports end. Iran would give up its stockpile of highly enriched uranium. At Arlington National Cemetery, President Trump mentioned those who were killed fighting Iran.
9: We lost 13. Wonderful souls, wonderful special people.
7: The president said there could be no 4th of July without America's armed forces, and there could be no Independence Day without Memorial Day. Ed Donahue, Washington.
6: And U.S. forces launched a new series of strikes on Iranian military targets. An evacuation order lifted for some of those evacuated from their homes near a chemical storage tank that was in danger of exploding in Southern California.
10: It's not over yet. We still have work to do.
6: Orange County Fire Chief Craig Covey.
10: There's two things that we're going to be still doing an operational operation on. Number one, we still have to mitigate a fire and very small explosion concern, and also a spill potential.
6: President Trump's endorsement has carried a good deal of weight in recent GOP primaries. Today, we'll see how things go in Texas, where incumbent U.S. Senator John Cornyn is facing a runoff against Trump-endorsed Ken Paxton. The winner will face Democrat James Tallarico in the general election. From Texas to Georgia to the Carolinas, forecasters say flash flooding is possible today. Much of the South swamped by torrential rains. And four people are dead after a train collided with a school bus in northern Belgium. On Wall Street, Dow futures 308 points higher. NASDAQ futures up 309. More on these.

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0: Rescuers in Thailand are racing the clock to reach seven people trapped in a cave by flooding.
2: They're hoping that they can just keep pushing away to reach what they expect would be an upper chamber that may be above the water level where they assume these people would have gone for safety. But they won't know. They don't even know if they're alive yet until they reach them. And when you look at the images of the conditions they're working in, they're extremely rough. Tiny cavities they're going into, divers coming out completely covered in mud. They're trying to pump water out, but they're up against these very torrential rains at the moment. So it's an ongoing rescue effort, but at this stage, very unclear what the outcome will be.
0: That's the BBC's Jonathan Head. Firefighters have been battling wildfires in Scotland, and several drowning deaths have been reported as a spring heat wave scorches parts of Western Europe. Temperature records have toppled in the UK, London experiencing a rare tropical night when the temperature remained above 68 degrees. News and analysis, townhall.com. A Dominican baseball star convicted of abusing a minor.
3: Tampa Bay Rays shortstop Wander Franco has been found criminally responsible for the sexual and psychological abuse of a minor by a judge in the Dominican Republic, but he will not serve a sentence. Franco was arrested in 2024, accused of having a relationship with a 14-year-old girl, during which time he paid the girl's mother thousands of dollars. The mother was found guilty of sex trafficking and sentenced 10 years. The judge says he took into consideration that Franco was a victim of extortion, so he was given a judicial pardon. It's not clear what will happen to his major league career. The Rays placed him on the restricted list, which means he hasn't been getting paid. His full sentencing is set for June 16. I'm Jennifer King.
0: European Union officials say Europeans can expect oil and gas prices to remain above what they were before the Iran war for at least until the end of 2027. Prices for other goods also following an upward trajectory. More on these stories, townhall.com.
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5: Hey folks, Scott Cox here from the First Look program. 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
7: And a happy Tuesday morning to all. It is Nick Papagni, the Ag Meter, along with Sir Josh. Josh, I had a great Memorial Day Monday. I hope you did.
8: Yeah, Nick, I did as well. Happy Tuesday to you.
7: Thank you. And Tuesday, it's going to be a fun day as well. I had my orange juice already. I'm feeling good right now. The weather's nice. The farming and ag, I see trucks flying everywhere, so it is on. Again, you're at the right station. We appreciate you hanging out with us. We're going to keep you updated because with this crazy weather we've had in March and April, you got to be on your game now to keep the people that want to eat happy, and you're doing such a great job. So to all farming and ag, thank you for what you do for California.
8: Yeah, thank you. I hope y'all got a little bit of time off for Memorial Day. I know the farm never sleeps and never takes a day off, but hopefully you got to spend a little time with family and celebrate Memorial Day.
7: Well, I

0: have four daughters, and every time Memorial Day comes around, I know you have a day off, but you know what this means. So we always have that little talk because I want them to appreciate what the great people that keep us safe went through, and they risked, and their lives were on the line, and they're just great people. So we talk about that. So I hope everyone had a great Memorial Day. Now, to me, this is the start of summer. Memorial Day is always that start as we move forward into the summer. And then I always think Labor Day is when summer's wrapping up and we get to spring, but it's on right now. The weather's nice, and hopefully we just continue with this nice warm weather.
1: Yeah, hopefully. Yeah. To me, Memorial Day is the start of summer, Labor Day is the end of summer, and 4th of July marks the halfway point.
0: Yeah, no doubt about it. 250th year birthday. Hopefully we got some great things moving up in our AgNet News show, but we appreciate you making this the hottest ag farm show in the country. We are rolling. The emails I get, we appreciate you emailing us, and every time I'm out, Josh, they just say thank you for what you're doing for farming and ag. You have our voice. You have our back. This is what it's all about, because you are my heroes, farming and ag people that feed the world food security. We're going to continue to battle every day for that.
1: Absolutely. Yeah. And anytime we do get somebody thanking us, it's like, no, we're not the ones to thank. You're the ones to thank. That you're the ones out there working hard every day to keep food on all of our plates.
0: Yeah, there's not a lot of shows that do what we do to get the word out, because I think there's a lot of bad news, fake news out there that that farming is bad for us, but no, it's great for us. Well, today we're going to talk with the Italian Stallion, Chris Zanobini. He's the executive director of the Pear Board, and people that I know, my family loves pears. And sometimes my wife will come home and say, oh, I bought some pears today. If they're like hockey pucks or rock hard. Well, we're not playing with an even playing field with California pears. We're down to 50 growers, 50 farmers that do pears in California. It's a dwindling. And Chris Zanapini is doing a great job trying to keep it going. But other countries have this chemical they put on it to keep them rock hard for so long. That my wife, and it gets a bad name for California farmers, but you got to remember the PLU sticker that says California grown. Josh, you're a pear guy. You know what I'm talking about.
1: Oh, absolutely. I love if you can get a fresh California pear, but no, I agree. You get those ones that are coming from overseas, and the problem is, like, a ripe pear, I mean, they're so easy to bruise. A lot of times you'll even see, like, fingernail marks in them where people have picked them up in the store, or maybe, you know, along the shipping process. But so that's why if they want to ship them, you know, from South America, they have to be rock hard, or you'd end up with a pile of pear mush when they get there. The downside is, as consumers, then we don't get delicious pears year round. And I don't know what there is to do about it other than to, you know, make our pear industry stronger here in California.
0: I think the PLU sticker, you California grown on here, has to be a must, because I don't want to give the California pears a bad name. If they go out into the store and say, I love my pear, oh, this is rock hard. Boy, this is not a good time of year for California pears. Well, maybe it's not from California. That's why we have to do Chris is on fire to market that, to let them know that you're not getting California pears. You're getting it somewhere from around the world. Now, they're going to come, they're actually early this year, so you're going to look about the third week of June when the pears start coming from California.
1: Yeah, and unfortunately, if you want pears year-round, we have to get them from overseas, and that's, you know, where we run into problems with a lot of our produce, where you know, consumers want it year-round. Well, the problem is we can't grow pears year-round in here in California, so that's where we do end up relying on export markets.
0: That's true. We just want to make sure that we know what you're getting when you get to the store. We want California. We know the rest of the world. We'll take a break. We'll come back and talk with Chris Zanobini on your Tuesday morning with the Ag Meaner and Sir Josh. We will be right back.
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1: And don't just take our word for it. 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
1: Welcome back on your Tuesday morning. Thanks for hanging out with Nick and Josh. You know, I do a lot of PA announcing in baseball. And just to say, now batting, Chris Zanobini. It is a fun name to say, Josh. Zanobini.
3: It is a fun name.
1: That's what I'm saying. Well, let's go to the interview, and we're going to talk pears right now. My next guest, we're going to talk pears now. Chris Zanobini, the executive director of the California Pear Advisory Board. Chris, welcome to the show. How are you?
4: I'm doing great. Thanks a lot, Nick.
1: Well, Chris, we had you on last year right before, I believe, the pear season started. How did 2025 end up?
4: You know, 2025 was a pretty rough year in the marketplace. A lot of competition on the retail shelves from imported fruit.
1: And how does that work? Because the AgMeter family loves pears, but my wife will come home and say, "Boy, they're so rock hard right now," and we know it's coming from overseas. Does that give the California a bad name when these bad pears come in?
4: Yeah, you know. Any inferior product in the marketplace, whether it's from somewhere else or even from our neighbors, definitely has a negative impact on the product that we're producing. So, yeah, you know, our guys are committed to producing the highest quality product out there, not using any products that would extend shelf life, and really trying to give the consumer an excellent eating experience.
1: We're talking with Chris Zanobini, the executive director of the California Pear Advisory Board, and you're mentioning the ripening inhibitor, the 1-MCP, which I don't think California people know that it's happening, and they're just buying. And I think it gives California a bad name for pears. How can we stop that?
4: Well, you know, we don't use that product in California, and we're having discussions with other production areas, including Argentina, about how do we better manage this marketplace. So ultimately, we're all doing the same thing and giving consumers what they want, and that's the pear that'll ripen and that is sweet and juicy.
1: So, Chris, does that bring up the marketing board for you, for the California Pear Advisory Board, to say, listen, marketers in California, our buyers, ours is different. How do you fix that problem?
4: I think it all comes down to communication and making sure that message gets out there. And we have for the last 6 years, the California industry made a commitment not to use 1-MCP. And, you know, our product, we have a very short window to be in the marketplace. And we know that our product is going to get in there. It's going to turn color. It's going to have that sweet, juicy, incredible flavor that consumers want.
1: We're talking with Chris Zanobini, the executive director of the California Pear Advisory Board. So I just love the California growers because they're shrinking, aren't they? How many growers are there in California that grow pears?
4: You know, there's about 50. I think we're down to about 4,000 acres. But you know what? Those that are still growing pears, these families have been doing this for multiple generations, and in many cases, we're into the fifth or sixth generation of pear farmers.

0: And Chris, was Del Monte closing, does that hurt the pear industry at all?
1: It definitely sent some shock waves through the industry. We've had a few orchard removals over the last couple of years due to a sixth generation family no longer being in the business. So that definitely helped on the supply side. The fortunate thing for pear growers, and unfortunately for the peach growers, but the pears can be stored, and so the remaining processor, Pacific Coast Producers, was able to commit to a majority of the product that actually was processed last year that went to Del Monte. So pear growers are in a much different position than the peach industry.
0: We're talking with Chris Zanobini. He's the executive director of the California Pear Advisory Board. This is your 30th year now. You're like a legend in the industry now. How much has it changed since 1996?
1: Oh gosh, I can go back. Let me just tell you about the year 2000. We produced 320,000 tons of Bartlett pears, hundreds and hundreds of growers all throughout the state, as far north as Ukiah, and then as far south as a little bit of production there, it's just south of the Delta in Linden. So this last year, I said, about 50 growers. We produced 106,000 tons of Bartlett pears.
0: Wow, they're still hanging in there. You guys do such a great job. Like I said, my family loves pears. We got to keep it going somehow. What does this year look like? I know we've had everything has come off early. Strawberries are early. We got blueberries, table grapes. Is pears going to be early as well? Usually come around July 1st.
1: Yeah, we will definitely have pears the fourth week of June, if not earlier. We bloomed 2 weeks earlier, and as long as things continue to go the way they've been going, we will definitely have pears, and I'm saying Bartlett pears, by the end of June. So we're pretty excited about that. Being early, as long as the imports have cleared the way, being early could be a very good thing for our window of opportunity. For production from California.
0: Well, I hate to see that so many pear growers are just shutting it down because of it's tough in California. We see raisin growers are dwindling down, wine grapes, what else? Peaches are going to have to change their game plan as well with Del Monte closing.
2: Yeah, it's sad to see some of these industries shrinking, and I mean, I'm glad they're hanging in there, but I wish we still had a lot more acres of pears.
0: Yeah, we really do. We and again, I we It's a tough one for California. We have to help out growers like this because if I'm a generation farmer and I can't do it for the next generation, I don't want my kids to struggle like me, and this is what's going on right now.
2: Yeah, it is, and it's unfortunate. We should make it where it's a state where our kids want to farm and where it's easy or easier to farm anyways. It's never going to be easy to farm, but it could be a lot easier if Sacramento would get in line.
0: And I think what parents are doing now is do we sell our land that's probably worth a lot of money, or do we have the kids take over? And I love when the kids take over. We have a lot of people that we interview that they do that. But Josh, it's getting tougher and tougher. You have to decide now for the future.
2: Well, yeah, and then the problem is if the kids take over, how long before they start looking at what they can get for the land sales and start wondering about getting out of it when they have these constant challenges thrown at them?
0: I always think sometimes the political people in California love when they see farming close down because we can get greener and the environmentalists take over and it's not good. We'll take a break. We'll come back more with Chris Zanobini on the AgNet News Hour on your Tuesday morning. We will be right back.
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4: I thought Steve Hilton was fascinating, and I think he's right. 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And I think he's a young man. He's only 58 years old. If Bianco got out right now and said, I can't win, but I want to see a Republican, and threw all his support between Steve Hilton, 4 years from now, he would be a hero to the party, and his chance might come up.
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3: Hey folks, Scott Cox here from the First Look program. We're taking a nice three-day weekend in remembrance of Memorial Day. 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We'll have the Hot List and Lois Henry from SJV Water, plus news, traffic, and weather. 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
4: Welcome back on your Tuesday morning. Thanks for hanging out with Nick and Josh. We're talking with Pears right now, who's a guy who does a great job promoting Pears, Chris Zanobini. Let's go back to the interview. So, Chris, will you get the word out? Because I will help on Agnet West, the station. Let them know around. You got to let me know when they come out. So I want people in California to know that the outstanding California Pears are ready. You don't have to worry about the exports.
5: Yeah, absolutely. We're getting that word out. We're meeting with the retail trade. We put something out in the trade press, and so we're definitely letting everybody know that pears will be early. And as you indicated, you know, just like everything else is trending at least 2 weeks early.
4: We're talking with Chris Zanobini about pears, but when the Argentina comes out with the inhibitor, the ripening inhibitor, the 1-MCP, and we can't use it, I just think it's tough enough for California farming, and we got to compete with this. It's just not fair.
5: Yeah, you know, it's true, and I will say some of the positive things that have come out over the last year is I am talking with the pear producers in Argentina, and some of them are willing to make a commitment not to use 1-MCP. They know, you know, that, yeah, it helps get the fruit over here to the U.S. market, but it doesn't do anything for that consumer eating experience. So we're having some actually very positive conversations with them about making a pledge, doing a joint pledge about not using this product and ensuring that we provide consumers with great eating quality pears.
4: Chris Zanobini, can you tell the difference between maybe an Argentina pear versus a California pear without the PLU sticker on it?
5: Well, hopefully you can tell the difference by the PLU sticker, but it should say California on it, or at least product of the U.S. You know, if a California pear not treated with one MCP is back-to-back with an Argentine or Chilean pear not treated with one MCP, you really couldn't tell the difference. But if you have pears in the marketplace,

0: El Salvador, and then a few other places. But the bulk of the product is definitely sold here in the U.S.
1: And Chris, how about these 50 growers we have in California? Are they at the point now they can make some money, or is it still impossible here in California with all the regulations?
0: It's really tough. You know, our regulatory framework has put a lot of pressure on these folks. And so, you know, we have to get the right price in the marketplace for these growers to be sustainable.
1: Well, Chris, we have a huge governor year. We're going to have a new governor coming up. How big of it is it for the pear industry and even the ag industry to have the right guy in the office?
0: That makes all the difference in the world. Somebody that understands what California producers are up against, all the strides they've made to grow some of the highest quality, safest product anywhere in the world.
1: And Chris, most of the pears are grown up north in California because of the beautiful weather. How's the water issues up in the pear and with all the 50 growers?
0: You know, for the most part, you know, we did run into some regional water issues last year. I mean, sometimes you can't ever get away from those. There's a lot of politics involved. But when we look at water supplies right now, you know, all the reservoirs are full. I know we had an early melt of the snowpack, but I would imagine we should have ample water for excellent pear production this year.
1: And I think what Chris is saying, Sir Josh, is listen, we just want an even playing field. We know it's a basketball game. We're 1-5. California regulations are hurting. But when it comes to the chains, grocery chains, we just want to know that, listen, this is a California pear versus the rest of the world pear. And they got it's a whole different world. Sometimes I don't think that happens.
2: Yeah, and I think the other thing that could help them a lot is if they can get some of those, you know, partners like Argentina to stop using that product, and it will shorten their market window. So I don't know how that, you know, how they negotiate that, but they, you know, it really should come down to, and eventually I think it will have to, that these growers in South America or even Central America will have to realize that consumer wanting the product is, you know, so valuable, instead of just worrying about market windows and, you know, getting in there when no one else is in there and figuring like, oh, well, people have to buy pears, so if we're the only people in that market, you know, we'll get a better price. And that's true, but unfortunately, how long can you do that before people will just, you know, all together stop wanting to buy pears because they'll be like, I don't want to buy rock hard fruit.
1: Exactly right. And of course, California, the pears are much more expensive when you got freight, the gas and oil, the labor, the regulations, and they're not getting paid for it. We'll take a break. We'll come back more with Chris Zanabini. And this, not only pears, this talks about every commodity. It's Nick and Josh. We will be right back.
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2: Welcome back, everyone, on your Tuesday morning. It is Nick and Josh, and we're talking with Chris Zanabini and the struggles, what they have to go through just to get the word out about our beautiful California pears. Let's go back to the interview. We're talking with Chris Zanabini, the executive director of the California Pear Advisory Board. Well, Chris, what's the toughest concern? What's your obstacles heading into May, June, and July for the pear industry?
3: Well, we want to make sure that the imports are out of the way when we come into the marketplace. And we want to make sure that the retail trade is eager to purchase domestically grown product. And then, of course, making sure that consumers will go out and buy the product. I think one thing that's in our favor is pears still tend to be pretty affordable. And given the current economic situation, I believe it's a great opportunity for consumers to take advantage of a wonderful, locally grown piece of fruit that's very satisfying.
2: I love to hear that. Now, the grocery chains, Chris, do they start asking for California pears coming around maybe third week of June?
3: Yes, they will start asking for them, and hopefully, we really got to start talking to them right now about when our product's available so they can get it into the system and get other products out of the pipeline. But yeah, the retail trade is definitely asking for that, but we also want consumers to go out there and ask their retail trade for it as well.
2: And I sure hope those PLU stickers that says USA or California grown are on every pear. Will you have a good side? Will the people buying pears know that they're buying California made?
3: Yeah, absolutely. The PLU sticker will definitely say either USA or grown in California.
2: I love to hear that. Chris Zanabini, the executive director of the California Pear Advisory Board. Well, Chris, heading into the third week of June or so, what are you going to be traveling throughout California? What are you be doing now?
3: Third week of June, I'll be here in California. We actually have our annual pear growers barbecue the third week of June, and we'll be getting ready for harvest and communicating to our folks out there that meet with the retail trade about when the product's coming down the line, how are things looking, and what to expect.
2: Chris, with the hot March we had, the rains in April, what do pears look like right now? Any diseases or pests that we have to worry about, or PCAs have to worry about?
3: Yeah, I mean, there's common pest for pears and apples called codling moth, also in walnuts. The pear industry, 30 years ago, revolutionized itself and controls codling moth through a process called mating disruption, which is not the application of any chemicals, but using a lure that actually confuses the males, and they can't find the females. And if you can't find the females, they can't mate, and then there ends up being no damage to the pears. The other thing we're always concerned about is a rare late spring hailstorm can definitely have a significant impact on the overall visual quality of the fruit. It doesn't impact the eating quality, but we definitely worry about hail. I think we've got a very good handle on our pest management program. So not a whole lot to look at. I mean, the normal routine, but definitely growers have to stay on top of what they're doing out there.
2: Well, we know last year, the spring and summer, we had the best weather I think I've had in a long time. This year, it's crazy. Hot March, rainy April. It's going to be a hot May. What does that do for pears?
3: Pears are pretty resilient. And so the warmer temperatures definitely will speed up the crop to a certain point. And then a lot of times, if it's real warm right around harvest, it'll actually delay harvest. Essentially, the tree will just shut down, and so harvest gets a little bit delayed. But I don't think we're going to have any issues this year. I think the month of June is going to be absolutely amazing.

0: You know, my wife says it all the time. Anytime we can confuse males, it's a win-win situation. So confusing in the pest industry for pears is a big thing, Josh.
1: Yeah, and I mean, it's a great example of something that, you know, California has adapted to, and we have less access to pesticides that, you know, we'll figure out other things. So growers are adaptive and constantly coming up with new solutions like mating disruption.
0: And then you're right. And then other things too is hail. It's like Chris mentioned, we just got to hope that we don't get those late summer hail storms. You never know with California this time of year, anything can happen. Anything's possible. But right now the weather's ideal, and hopefully those, and the pears are resilient. Those are hard. I don't know if anything, it's not soft like the tree fruit industry, but pears are tough.
1: Yeah, they are. And but yeah, something like a late hail could, you know, mess up the quality of the appearance of the fruit, like you mentioned. It's still very good eating fruit, but you know, a lot of California fruit depends on being perfect.
0: When we do our interview, we do a great write-up. We're going to try to get a photo of what the California PLU stickers look like, so when you go in the store, you can see, oh, this is a California pear. Then you'll know what you're going to get if you do see overseas pears coming in.
1: Yeah, or the USA sticker. You know, we also, Oregon and Washington produce a lot of pears, but they also produce very good quality pears. But especially in those, you know, June months and early July, I think any USA sticker is mostly going to be out of California.
0: I love this. And see, our family's a big, there's pears all the time in our house. And I'm glad you like pears as well. Pears are just an old school variety.
1: Oh, yeah. It's such a good fruit. And it's kind of slept on these days. But I think a lot of it has to do with people got tired of it being a rock hard fruit.
0: Yeah, and no doubt. And you could see that, and we got to take care of our farmers in California. We're down to, we used to have hundreds and hundreds of pear growers, and now they're just saying, listen, we can't do it anymore. We'll put something else out there. I'd love to see, maybe we'll, I'll have to go to that barbecue. Hopefully Chris Zanabini can invite the other Italian Stallion, and I can go see and talk to some of the pear growers.
1: Please don't call yourself the Italian Stallion.
0: I'm the JV Italian Stallion. How's that? Chris is a varsity.
1: It's not any better.
0: Well, I enjoy when we talk people who run the executive like Chris does with the executive order with pears, what they go through with the marketing idea. And he does such a great job of having the pears back because it's not an easy job what he's doing now.
1: No, it's not. That's the thing. You know, we can grow pears here in California, but it's a whole nother job to be able to sell pears, and that's where Chris comes in.
0: And it's not easy because California farmers are not getting paid because we do all the regulations. We talk about it all the time. But hey, listen, if I'm at the chain side, the grocery stores, they have to go out and get the best quality, cheapest possible price for their store. I get that. We'll take a break to come back more about that because we just want to need more of an even playing field. 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We will be right back.
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3: I don't think people understand how disastrous the Trump endorsement of Ken Paxton is. 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He was indicted for fraud. He was impeached as the AG. And he's going up in that Senate race in Texas against a pastor. James Tellerico is going to beat him, and Republicans are going to lose the Senate.
2: 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KERN.
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6: Welcome back on your Tuesday morning edition of the AgNet News Hour. We can't stress enough, go out and support all your great California farmers when you go to the grocery store. They're starting to come. We know that table grapes are going to be 3 weeks early, strawberries, blueberries, and of course pears. Let's go back to the interview. We're talking with Chris Zanobini about pears. And Chris, what is the price difference between, let's say, Argentina and California pears? Is it a big difference when it comes to arriving here versus California pears?
7: Yeah, based on the data we have had access to, data is only as good as the paper it's written on, but there's been on average about at least a $10 per box difference in products. So our product would be $10 more expensive than a product coming from somewhere else.
6: As it should be expected, because you have the pear growers have to jump through obstacles. They got regulations that no one else has. Labor's out of control, water, freight, fertilizer, you can go on and on. It should be more than that. And so I just say to all the growers out there that you have to do the right thing. You should be getting paid for it.
7: Yeah, absolutely. I mean, you know, this year, just the cost of diesel right now, you know, everybody's got to be very diligent about, you know, how they manage their operations.
6: And Chris, will you endorse any governor coming up at all? Or what's the game plan on that?
7: I'm going to stay out of the political thing right now. Maybe we can talk a bit after the first week of June.
6: I love to hear that. We just have to hope and wish and pray that. All I know, tell everybody, Chris, if it's broken, you have to fix it. If it's not broken, then, hey, don't have to change anything. California is completely broken, and we need some changes, especially in the farming and ag industry.
7: Yeah, you know, Nick, you know, the federal government gave a $12 billion, you know, safety net to growers across the U.S., but only $1 billion of that went to specialty crop farmers. You divide that up against all the specialty crop farmers just in California, I think it's like $600 a grower. I mean, that makes absolutely no sense. You know, farmers don't really want bailouts. I mean, they want to be able to do their day's work, grow a wonderful product, and then get paid for it.
6: Yeah, that's a no-brainer to me, right? Chris Zanobini, we're talking with. Do you think we fix this labor issue as well? I just believe that with 3 years left with the Trump administration, he wants to fix it on his watch.
7: I sure hope we can fix it, but, you know, I've been in this thing for a long time, and it seems to be the one thing we continue to talk about over and over and over again. And, you know, the ag community growers are very innovative, and they just seem to continue to make it work, and maybe to their own fault. You know, their success in being able to change the way they do things maybe has put the need and

0: this pressure for labor kind of always on the you know, second down the list, but it is a problem. And you know, maybe people have to go hungry before they actually realize the importance of what this ag community does.
1: That is so true, Chris Anobini. I think sometimes it has to slap you in the face before you wake up, because I just don't want people walking in and say, well, I voted that D for so long. We just got to keep it going. And everything is broken. If you're young, you can't afford an apartment. You can't afford gas. I mean, it's just a disaster right now in California. Something needs to change.
0: Yeah, there's no doubt about it. I'll tell you, you know, a great example is if you're always driving fast and you continue to get tickets, you know, eventually you might not ever get caught again, but you could get your car insurance canceled. And then that's a pretty big impact, because, you know, that sticker shock will definitely make you slow down and obey the law. And I think there's a lot of other situations like that. And, you know, maybe people have to really suffer a bit before they actually appreciate what is done in the farming community.
1: I guess that's a big question. Have people, as it slapped them in the face, do you think people are ready to make a change in California? Will they continue to just struggle?
2: Yeah, I think that's a great analogy, you know, with the getting speeding tickets. And that's the question is, have we gotten enough speeding tickets at this point to realize that we don't want to, you know, get our car impounded over it?
1: And I think sometimes people, with the mainstream media, they just continue. They want to think for you. And so people just turn on the news and go, oh, well, look at that's what's going on. That's what I need to vote for. Do your homework. Think about your own scenario, what you're living through right now. Is it working for you? If you're a young person right now, is everything going great for you? Well, if it's not, you got to make a change. And I think we're at the crossroads of California. We're going to be bankrupt in 5 to 10 years if we don't change our ways, with all the corruption and the gas the way it's going, with no water. I mean, I can go on and on.
2: You could go on and on, and that's the thing. There, it is a long laundry list of what's wrong in California. And yeah, if you're struggling to pay your rent or pay your mortgage payment, or you can't get insurance, or you can't find a decent job, if you can't afford beef lately or gas, like all of those things, you know, think about it when you go to vote.
1: All I know is California is the leading state, people moving out. We'll talk about, after we have a few minutes left in the show, what are the top states that people are moving to. Take a break. We'll come back more with Chris Anobini on the AgNet News Hour with Nick and Josh. We will be right back.

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2: Welcome back, everyone. Thanks for hanging out with us on your Tuesday morning. It is the Ag Meter and Sir Joss. Let's go back, talk to Chris Zanobini. Chris Zanobini, do you think people are finally getting woken up? You think they're getting smarter now? But with all the news out there, with the Palisades fires and there's no water in the fire hydrants, you think people are saying, okay, enough's enough?
3: You know, Nick, I wish we could truly say that's the case. I just continue to see that, you know, we're all divided on this front. And, you know, a lot of times we have to go backwards because the opposition will protest on doing something that takes everybody forward. So I would hope people are realizing that, hey, yeah, it's time to do something different here.
2: And it just kills me to think. I just laugh all the time when all I hear from some of the sides is, well, it's Trump's fault. Trump. Well, if that was the case, wouldn't all the other states in the United States be in a disaster as well?
3: Yeah, you know, I think a prime example is, and again, I don't want to take any side here, but I think a prime example here is Trump is talking about a federal gas tax holiday, and the state of California is not.
2: So true. Well, Chris, before we let you go, what are we going to look at for July, August, September when it comes to the pears? Are we going to have a good year? Is the volume going to be okay this year?
3: Yeah, we're going to have a great year as far as supply is concerned. Looks like quality is going to be excellent. And again, timing will be early, so we'll have wonderful product for the 4th of July all the way through August and September, and hopefully we're all cleaned up by the end of October and getting ready for next year.
2: So I need to tell my wife to look for the big California grown PLU sticker, because that's going to be huge. But she came home, oh, these rock hard peaches look like hockey pucks. Well, that's not California grown. I try to tell her, I got to educate her.
3: That's right. We all have to do our part, and it never is enough to continue to tell people what to look for.
2: Chris, if they want to join the administration of the California Pear Advisory Board, or if they have any questions, how do they get a hold of you or the committee?
3: The best way to do it is through our website at calpear.com, and it's got all our contact information on there, our social media spots, and then there's some really nice photos on there and some links to growers and some of the recent activities we've done in regards to pear farming.
2: Well, Chris, we love our pears. So keep up the great work. Keep those 50 growers happy in California. Let's hopefully they grow.
3: Absolutely. Thanks a lot.
2: Chris Zanobini, the director of California Pear Advisory Board. Anything else before we let you go?
3: All I can say is come the end of June, eat pears.
2: I love that. Eat pears and eat California pears, not those Argentina pears, right?
3: Eat California pears.
2: Thank you, Chris Zanobini. He's on his game today, Sir Joss. There's no doubt about it, and I love that. He's pumping up California pears. Support California pears. Support California farming.
4: Absolutely, at every chance you get.
2: No question. Now, we talked about it before that California is the leader when it comes to U-Hauls, people leaving. And we have such great weather in California, the great people in California. It makes me crazy to think about, it's such a great place that people can't afford it that they're leaving. What do you think the top states are people are moving to, Sir Josh?
4: Texas and Florida.
2: Texas is two. North Carolina is now moved in the leaderboard. Number one is North Carolina, two Texas, three South Carolina. Florida is number eight on the list now. So maybe Florida's had enough of California people?
4: Maybe, or Florida's gotten too expensive. Or it could be, you know, South Carolina and North Carolina is a little bit more temperate climate versus Florida. You got to be used to the heat and humidity.
2: Good point. Tennessee's on the list, followed by number five at Arizona, Georgia, Alabama, and then Florida. So, yeah, people are just, those are all beautiful places. Every time I go to North Carolina, to Texas, or even South Carolina, I'm like, God, this is a great place. But the weather in California,

0: This is what makes it special. The weather, the ocean, everything else, we just got to bring it back.
1: Yeah, we do, and there should be a lot more that's special about us. If we could get to this point of abundance that we talk about, and I think you'd see a whole different California and give people more of a reason to live here just than the fact that it's naturally beautiful and naturally beautiful weather.
0: And I know California considered the worst place when it, well, worst oil, roads and freeways around the world, because but we do have that gas tax. And I got to tell you, drove to Visalia in the last few days, Visalia, California. We all know that's one of the nicest. When you go driving down, the freeways are nice, both sides, the ivy. So Visalia, bravo. Other places you go and you got one match and you're going to see a fire on the sides of the roads. There's so many weeds going. But I just think someday we got to bring back our royal our roads and freeways to get them back going again.
1: Yeah, we do, and you're right. Visalia does have beautiful roads. I don't know what they're doing right down there, but they need to keep it up.
0: I really like Visalia. It's just a great town overall. I love going there and have lunch and everything else. It's just a beautiful place. Well, I want to thank Chris Zanopini for our outstanding Tuesday talk. Have a great Tuesday, everyone. And of course, all our great interviews, you go to agnetwest.com. And any ideas for the Ag Meter, email me. I want to hear from you. Nick@agnetmedia.com is the place to go. Josh, great job today. We will be back tomorrow on your Wednesday. Have a great Tuesday, everybody.
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4: This hour from Town Hall, I'm Rich Thomason. Secretary of State Rubio says there are details yet to be ironed out in talks with Iran.
5: Speaking from India, Rubio says the sides are working on an outline.
6: Suffice it to say that some progress has been made, significant progress, although not final progress has been made.
5: Regional officials say the deal would gradually reopen the Strait of Hormuz and see the U.S. blockade of Iranian ports end. Iran would give up its stockpile of highly enriched uranium. At Arlington National Cemetery, President Trump mentioned those who were killed fighting Iran.
7: We lost 13 wonderful souls, wonderful special people.
5: The president said there could be no 4th of July without America's armed forces, and there could be no Independence Day without Memorial Day. Ed Donahue, Washington.
4: And U.S. forces launched a new series of strikes on Iranian military targets. An evacuation order lifted for some of those evacuated from their homes near a chemical storage tank that was in danger of exploding in Southern California.
8: It's not over yet. We still have work to do.
4: Orange County Fire Chief Craig Covey.
8: There's two things that we're going to be still doing operation on. Number one, we still have to mitigate a fire and very small explosion concern, and also a spill potential.
4: President Trump's endorsement has carried a good deal of weight in recent GOP primaries. Today we'll see how things go in Texas, where incumbent U.S. Senator John Cornyn is facing a runoff against Trump-endorsed Ken Paxton. The winner will face Democrat James Tallarico in the general election. From Texas to Georgia to the Carolinas, forecasters say flash flooding is possible today. Much of the South swamped by torrential rains. And four people are dead after a train collided with a school bus in northern Belgium. On Wall Street, Dow futures 308 points higher. NASDAQ futures up 309. More on these stories at townhall.com.
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3: Getting ready for a long weekend. I'm Chris Davis. Not everybody gets a Memorial Day holiday, but if you do, and if you are planning on doing any traveling for it, you should be aware that gas is gonna cost. The average price for a gallon of regular is $6.12, says Gas Buddy. Some of the least expensive in California is on Edison Highway in Bakersfield, where one station has it for $5.25. Gas Buddy says the prices are not likely to be coming down anytime soon. Also, you should be aware of more police being out patrolling, looking for people who are driving drunk or high, especially, and not wearing seatbelts. The Highway Patrol says their special enforcement period with extra officers starts this evening at 6 and goes through Monday night. You can also expect other towns, counties, and city police forces to be doing the same thing. If you have a boat and you plan to put it in the water this weekend, the city of Bakersfield is asking that after you are done and the boat is out of the water, that you give it a thorough cleaning. That is to help stop the spread of the golden mussels that clog pipes and drains and are wreaking their own brand of havoc on our water infrastructure. Right now, there have been no golden mussels detected in the Kern River or in Lake Isabella, and they'd like to keep it that way if possible. The police around Kern County are asking you to be vigilant about reporting crimes, like property crimes, so that they can keep track of it and in the long term do a better job of reducing it. In a public forum Thursday, Bakersfield Chief of Police Brett Stratton says they have been somewhat successful with that over the past year. Sheriff Donnie Youngblood says his main challenge is keeping deputies because of the way that people treat cops. So why not be kind to a cop this weekend? I'm Chris Davis in the KERN Newsroom with news every half hour and when it breaks on News Talk 96.1 and AM 1230 KERN.
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0: Oh, am I in there? Good morning to you. Happy Tuesday. And isn't that the best thing about a three-day weekend is the ensuing four-day work week? I say yes. There you go. Let's start you off with a traffic report. Although, again, I don't know what the odds are Elena Rusk is going to join us today. Not at the rate Billy is failing to call her or answer the phone, which is, did she tell you that personally?
1: Well,
0: you guys were working out your fake AI thing that you guys did, your little sixth grade skit.
1: Did she call in at all last week? I don't think so.
0: No. But she, now here's the other thing you need to remember though. Is she, if, I don't know, I've known this woman for a very long time. If you don't think she would do that just to mess with you, you're wrong about that. At any rate, I thought this morning that it looked a little, I don't want to say like rain, but it's kind of gray and cloudy, I suppose. We'll see, which this time of year tends to lead to oppressive humidity, but at least we don't have a plastics plant about to explode, causing, I should, God, that is awful. All right, we'll get to all of it by and by. Traffic goes a little something like this. It's brought to you by Steve Holloway Painting. Call 325-8520, and all of your paint-related dreams will come true. They're super good at it, I'm going to say that. And I don't know what form this is going to take yet, but Mr. Holloway has informed me they're booked, and they stay booked up. It's the one thing. If you call them up and say, I want this room painted, they're not going to say, we'll be there on Thursday.

0: Thursday. You got to get your... They are the very best. Their dance card stays full. And they are booked up, I think, probably... I don't know what the deadline is, how far out it is, but I am going to be authorized to offer people a discount if you get in line after the current one. We'll find out more about it later. I'm excited about it, and you should be too. Anyway, call 325-8520, and all of your paint-related dreams will come true. We have a traffic collision with no injuries at 99 at Merle Haggard. That's either like a car carrying a nuclear bomb.
1: I was trying to get past there today, and that's about what it sounded like.
0: Seriously. Okay, well, it could have been worse. I do not know the nuts and bolts of this. Southbound I-5 yesterday afternoon, they said down there by like Laval Road or whatever, that frontage road they said was closed. I don't know what happened out there. I was at home. But apparently, and they've shown pictures of the traffic cams in the area, and... there were some people who got a little hitch in their get-along in terms of how their Memorial Day weekend travel plans. Wish those people... I hope they're home by now. I hope they made it. So hope they

0: That's either like a car carrying a nuclear bomb.
1: I was trying to get past there today, and that's about what it sounded like.
0: Seriously? Okay. Well, it could have been worse. Yes, I do not know the nuts and bolts of this. Southbound I-5 yesterday afternoon, they said down there by like Laval Road or whatever, that frontage road they said was closed. I don't know what happened out there. I was at home. But apparently, and they've shown pictures of the traffic cams in the area, and there were some people who got a little hitch in their get-along in terms of how their Memorial Day weekend travel plans. Wish those people, I hope they're home by now. I hope they made it. Stuck
2: in it.
0: And I don't have a tremendous amount of detail on this, and maybe I don't need a tremendous amount of detail on this. Person is dead after crashing into Lake Isabella following a pursuit with the California Highway Patrol. Hang on, wait. The CHP, this is the worst episode of Chips ever. They chased a person into a lake. According to CHP, 6 o'clock on Saturday, officers attempted a traffic stop in the area of Scody Avenue and Durwood. Durwood? Isn't that what Bewitched? Isn't that what Darren's mother-in-law called him? I think so. The vehicle, a 2018 white Land Rover, failed to yield in a pursuit. Well, it's British car. The brakes might not have worked. At any rate, failed to safely turn into the area of Stein Cove, and a short time later landed in 6 p.m., and it took 7 hours. No, that would have been 8-9 hours to find a submerged Range Rover. Okay. At any rate, driver had fatal injuries, according to the CHP. It's unknown if drugs or alcohol were a factor in the crash, but I'm going to say yeah. There's no telling. Did the AB. I went, here's the thing. Kevin Callahan, I had one ribeye left, one. And he gave me that ribeye, by the way, and I had to tell my wife that I had a lone solo ribeye. And I knew that story wasn't going to end great. And so I went and I picked up, by way of comparison, a New York steak, because I've been thinking. Now, seriously, I think I am. I think I'm switching to New York steaks. And it was the finest that Harris Ranch could provide. And the problem there is, I like the idea and the thickness and the size of all that of the New York a great deal. But unfortunately, I do not know what Mr. Callahan feeds his cows. But there's just no comparison. You just can't go back. My wife will not buy ground beef anymore because she used up the ground beef that he gave us. And then like the regular that she buys at the store is like, no, I just won't get it done. So now I guess we're vegetarians until we get another beef shipment. But it was pretty fun. Billy, have you seen the movie The Bride yet? It's now on HBO. You might want to sit. Okay, my wife does not necessarily go in for the scary movies. She likes the movies with all of the like TV shows and movies that she watched that have like vampires and whatnot. They're all young, really good looking people that just also happen to be some form of monster later or whatever the deal is. Well, on Saturday, which is movie night, by the way, she said The Bride is on HBO. And I said, does that, because she never tells me what she wants to watch. I have to pick out a movie. And then if she doesn't like it, that's my fault, even though she had zero input into the thing. At any rate, and I said, I take that as an endorsement that you'd like to see that movie, The Bride. Yes, she would. It is crazy go nuts. It really is. I gave it 2 hearty thumbs up. Okay, you know how a movie, you know how it's going to go and what's going to happen and what the storyline is basically going to be. It's like every Batman movie. Okay, well, let me see if I get this. His parents are going to get killed. And then he's going to have some bat-themed crime-fighting career. And look out, bad guys there in the Gotham City and whatnot. So you know the basic going in. The Bride, I'm just telling you. No, you don't. Do you think you do? But you don't. And if you don't know the whole story about Mary Shelley, you should read up on her a little bit. She was a fascinating, and her life after she wrote Frankenstein. And she was a bit of a socialite and a world traveler. And

0: had herself a good, she'd like to have a good time all the time. And I think that was kind of brought out in the character. But if you're asking yourself, will there be... And by the way, speaking of Batman, Christian Bale plays her husband, Frankenstein, who goes to Annette Bening and basically says, whoop me up a mate. And she does. And they make it look really easy. And if you think it turns into a 1930s Bonnie and Clyde situation, you are 100% correct. If you think it involves an elaborate dance number, you're correct. If you think it has Penelope Cruz, correct again. It's crazy, but it's fun time. It's, at any rate, all I got to one watch one movie over the weekend. I'm glad we picked that. When we get back from the break, the city council is going to could approve creating a new ordinance allowing and regulating short-term rentals. We've been talking about this for a while, which is hilarious because right now they said that we're not supposed to have them in Bakersfield. You're not there, but there's over 500 of them. I know. I've lived in some for a while, which is pretty weird. Okay, so now we're going to have rules and we're going to tax it and we're going to raise some money and whatnot, but we're going to have to conjure the mechanism to do that because apparently we've just been looking the other way for an extended period of time. But again, we really need some revenue. We need some spending cuts and we need some revenue. We need both of those things. We're going to have to see how all that pans out. It's getting pretty funny. We got a lot of other stuff to get to today. We got the hot list today. We got Lois Henry today. Yeah, good time will be had by all. Can't wait to see what's on the hot list. Will Taylor Swift make it this week? Billy, what gets more clicks, Taylor Swift or K-pop?
1: I figure they're about... Well, actually, I don't know. I saw
0: I read over the weekend, and I went, I'll be damned. I said it right out loud.
1: K-pop's bigger now.
0: Yes. But here's the thing, though. If you're a Taylor Swift, if you're a Swiftie, and I know that Burdick is, at any rate, the K-pop is a genre. It's like, there's like a bunch of, so K-pop is, it's one lady versus a genre of music. That's not a fair fight. Well, at any rate, we'll see what we'll see. Don't go anyplace. It's the First Look program. 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
3: Again, want to congratulate Dr. Stacey Pfluger for being the permanent now. 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
4: With Farmer Ranch headlines, I'm Lori Boyer. U.S. red meat production slipped in April, even as pork output hit a new monthly record. USDA says commercial red meat production totaled 4.46 billion pounds, down 3% from a year ago. Pork output set an April record at 2.35 billion pounds, slightly higher than last year. Beef production moved in the other direction, falling to 2.1 billion pounds, down from 2.24 billion a year earlier. And lamb and mutton production fell to 10.4 million. For the year so far, red meat production is running 2% below last year at 17.7 billion pounds. Pork is up 1%, while beef is down 6%, and lamb and mutton are down 7%.
5: Today, we're talking with aphids and whiteflies about Safina insecticide from BASF.
6: We just got nailed with it.
5: So tell us, how you feeling?
7: Really, really weird.
5: And you still want to devour this field?
7: No, no way, bro.
5: There you have it, folks. 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
4: There are now over 1,800 active cases of the New World screwworm in Mexico, and several of those are now less than 100 miles from the U.S. border. Rear Admiral Michael Schmoyer, the Associate Administrator of the Animal and Plant Health Inspection Service, said they are trying to release a limited number of sterile flies in areas where they will do the most good.
9: We're dropping flies mostly on the Gulf side, the northern Gulf side of Mexico. We have about 50 miles that these flies are also being dropped over the U.S. border in Texas. And so when we make these decisions, we look at a variety of different data based on modeling, and we predict, we forecast, and we assess based on a variety of different things, including the temperature.

0: temperature, the humidity, the altitude, and all of these different aspects, as well as looking at data that we get from, number one, cases that Mexico shares with us.
1: I'm Lori Boyer, Fragnet West.
2: 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I'm proud of what we've accomplished together for Kern County. 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
4: Ad paid for by Jeff Flores for Supervisor 2026.
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0: Good morning. Happy Tuesday. It's the First Look program. Welcome aboard. It's Newstalk 96.1 AM 1230 KERN. I don't know why. I've never had a boat. I'm not a boating person. I just welcome aboard. Sounds like a nice. If it's a car, what do you say? Hop in, I guess. But a boat
1: could be like a train or something.
0: Yeah, all aboard type of thing. I don't know. I like boats fine. Never owned one before, and I don't really have any designs on owning one. Not really an aquatic type of. I like other people's boats fine. Welcome aboard. Could be now. Trains are all aboard. Every form of transport has its own thing that you sort of holler at people when it's time to get on. All right, it's 6:21 in the morning on the First Link program. Let's get you a traffic report. It's brought to you by Pentec One Day Garage Floors. And again, I've seen them. I've seen the adverts. There's a lot of them, and it's for other companies that want to trick you into thinking they are the same as Pentec. That's silly. I'm just telling you. Take it from a person who's already done it wrong and had to have it fixed before having it done correctly. That's an expensive mistake. Don't make it. Call 325-8520. Get it done right on the first try. We have a collision. Apparently, Billy caused it by his own admission. Northbound 99 at Merle Haggard Drive at the off-ramp there. Because off-ramps, it's just the way it is. So just be careful. Let's see if we can't all get where we're going. Oh, and by the way, we do. I guess it's better to get the obituaries out of the way early, depending on who it was. But in this particular case, this is a guy that I blame almost entirely on a lot of jazz music sucks. Because there were people on this earth who could do that. At a level and in a way that was so natural that it just flowed through. Sonny Rollins has passed away at the age of 95. They said they didn't have a cause of death, and being 95 is a cause of death. That's a big number. At any rate, there's a lot, and people mean well. They really do. Jazz is, especially like free-form jazz, is extremely difficult to pull off. And if you can't do it at a super high level, it's really irritating. And the problem is, really good musicians would listen to Sonny Rollins and be inspired to try to do what Sonny Rollins did. And there's the problem. He was a magical person. He had an ability to do that that regular people do not have. If you ever had a chance to, I guess I will compare him to Stevie Ray Vaughan. If you ever had Jesse Stevie Ray Vaughan would take off on a guitar solo without knowing where it was going. It just flowed from him. And he could do it all day, or he could do it for 2 minutes. Didn't matter. He was plugged into something, some supply of just this magical musical ability, like Sonny Rollins. And he famously, he said he never, he would get bored with whatever kind of music that he made, and he would like take a break and reboot and do something entirely different. He won a bunch of Grammys. He plays on a song in a bunch of other people's records, including the Rolling Stones. But that's, again, that's just because Mick Jagger was a huge fan of Sonny Rollins. They wanted to have him on there. So I remember he was one of the people during 9/11. He lived, his apartment was pretty close to Ground Zero, and he got kicked out of there. And what, at any rate, he was born in Harlem, 1930. His dad was a Navy guy. Tried to get him to play the piano, didn't take. Later on, got an alto saxophone. By the way, here's another one, too. And here's why he was so good at improvisational music. Because he couldn't afford lessons, so he never had any. He just taught himself to do it. He was like the Eddie Van Halen of the saxophone. He just taught himself to do it in a way that no instructor would have ever signed off on. And that's why he was so great. That dude, get his records. This Is What I Do. Came out, I don't know, first of the century or whatever. It's he was, like I said, he was just plugged into something that regular people want to be plugged into, but can't. He will obviously be missed. But again, 95 years, made a lot of epic music. He, and by the way, also disappeared at the peak of his popularity. He was like on the Tonight Show and stuff. And jazz was kind of having a moment, and he was, and his name was everywhere, and he had a new record contract and all that. And he just disappeared for a couple of years and went off and learned how to do something else with the saxophone. Honestly, we don't have people. Look, it's when if you're going to learn how to do music, you go to a person and they teach you the scales and they teach you, and you have those guardrails and you learn how to make music within your within guardrails. Well, that's again, it's like coloring as opposed to painting. Sonny Rollins colored way outside the lines. He did not have lines. He didn't care for that. There's just not a lot of people that could do that. He's a remarkable dude. I'm basing this on, I did watch some telly over the weekend because all the car racing and the like. Apparently, and I'm sorry for thinking this is funny, but it, look, the ads, I know you hear them and you see them and you watch them and you feel them. You feel the ads, and I know it's depressing. It'll all be over soon. But apparently, all of the tech giants are spending zillions of dollars to prop up Andre Gonzalez. Wait, what? Really? Like Google and Meta and all of them are... interested in the California State Assembly race? Really? That's

0: I don't give a whit about Texas or any of this stuff, but it's kind of a it's for Texas. Are we? If you look at all this stuff, Ken Paxton is a terrible person. He has been corruption, abuse of office, securities fraud. The list goes on and on. Real estate developer in Austin, he was having an affair with a woman who worked for that company and steered a bunch of business toward it. A bunch of people in his administration, this is the attorney general of the state of Texas, a bunch of other lawyers involved in that at the time said, hey, you can't have this guy at the top. So he fired all of them. 8 deputies accused him of abusing his power and taking bribes to aid Nate Paul. And that all happened in the knocking boots with the other. We don't care about that anymore. These used to be career enders in politics. And now he's running for the next bigger job and may win it. Texas is apparently doesn't care about any of this stuff either. Do you just yell, holler fake news and move on? Or do you just don't care that he did all this stuff? He's a bad guy, man. I don't think America cares anymore. All right, let's go take a break. First Look program, News Talk 96.1 AM 1230. 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
1: 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KERN.
2: Secretary of State Rubio says there are details yet to be worked out in talks with Iran. This as U.S. forces have launched a new series of strikes on Iranian military targets. An evacuation order lifted for some of those evacuated from their homes near a chemical storage tank that was in danger of exploding in Southern California. President Trump's endorsement has carried a lot of weight in recent GOP primaries. We'll see how it goes today in Texas, where incumbent U.S. Senator John Cornyn faces off against Trump-endorsed Ken Paxton in a runoff. From Texas to Georgia to the Carolinas, forecasters say flash flooding is a possibility today as much of the South has been swamped by torrential rains. On Wall Street, the Dow futures 273 points higher, NASDAQ futures up 321 points ahead of this morning's opening bell. This is SRN News.
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4: I'm Chris Davis. Memorial Day travel will be pretty expensive if you're driving anywhere, and the state average for a gallon of regular is at $6.12 right now. Gas, but he says it is expected to stay in that range for the time being. You can get it cheaper. It's $5.25 at a station on Edison Highway in Bakersfield. Travel can also be dangerous if people don't heed the rules to not drink and drive, and the Highway Patrol says they will have extra officers out starting 6 this evening and going through Monday night. Golden mussels are the reason you're being asked to clean your boat if you have one. If there are any of those invasive, pipe-clogging, infrastructure-damaging creatures attached to your boat, they could spread to wherever you launch your boat next, says the Bakersfield Water Resources Department. I'm Chris Davis in the KERN Newsroom with news every half hour and when it breaks on News Talk 96.1 at AM 1230. KERN.
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2: It's that man again. 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Well, it's a Tuesday. Our former federal magistrate judge, Teresa Golder, will join us. 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
2: It's that man again. 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
3: Down in Houston, Texas on a Christmas night with a gun in his hand and his name up in lights. He was young and

This song is, doesn't end well for Johnny Ace. But it has a nice plug for Big Mama Thornton, who's the one who wrote the song Hound Dog. It was popularized by the late, great Elvis Aaron Presley, the king of rock and roll. So there you go. 6:34 in the morning on the First Lick program. Let's see what's going on in the traffic area. It's brought to you, of course, by King Door Company. That's your company with the pride of a lion. 397-2744. Here we go. We had traffic collision, no injuries, 99 at Merle Haggard Drive. We mentioned that earlier. That's basically the whole deal. We haven't anything else this morning. It's, everybody's apparently being careful, and here's hoping that they continue to do so. Speaking of the cars, it's two big highlights from the weekend, numero uno. And I told my wife this, and she knows this because she is when the Indy 500 is on. And by the way, I don't try to make a case. Here's how you watch the Indianapolis 500. Watch the start. Now, not the hype. Oh, God, the hype. It just drags on and on and on. And then they finally get the race started. And then it kind of settles in. And I explained this to my wife. The first 50 laps, we're going to find out whose car initially. There's a group of cars that have the ability to run in the front. That's going to happen. And then it's going to come down to stuff like attrition and pit stops and the stuff. But you only really need to watch the first 50 laps and then the last 25 laps. Everything else is just filler. And it's at that point, you might as well be watching NASCAR. It's just boring. It's just round and around, and it is not a lot happen. Like I said, maybe the occasional crash or the occasional car problem or whatnot might take contenders out. But really, it comes down to the last four or five laps, and there's always yellow flags involved, and there were in this one, too. And anyway, Felix Rosenquist is a Swedish fella. That's the country that brought you ABBA, Volvo, Saab, and Bjorn Borg. But that's probably... Billy, what's IKEA? That's not Swedish, is it? That's something Danish or something weird. At any rate, those Euro kids, they really get good at driving.

early on. So way to go, Felix. He's been going at this for a while. They locked everything down on the day, and that's what you need to do. And again, it got real crazy at the end. They had a restart, and he got passed, and then he just waited and bided his time and then passed those other two cars right back at the ferry, and it was very, very exciting. And perhaps better still, if you watch the Canadian Grand Prix, it's gotten to the point, and again, there was a point at the end of this race. Here was your podium for the Canadian Grand Prix. Kimi Antonelli has now won four of the five races, four consecutively. Now, what's going to happen is, unless something goes terribly wrong, this kid is going to be the next Schumacher, the next Verstappen, the next Lewis Hamilton. This kid is going to win a mess of world championships. He's just unbeatable. He's so good, and he's 19 years old, which is just insane. So he was going to win no matter what. He and George Russell went toe-to-toe, and George Russell's car broke. And then at any rate, so Lewis Hamilton, who had not been on the podium for a while, and not only that, but he got to go back and forth with Max Verstappen toward the end of that race, which was really sort of great to see. So here's the three of them standing up there on the podium. So you got Lewis Hamilton, seven consecutive world championships. Then Red Bull started building a better car, and then Verstappen. And by the way, it's the magical thing is you have to have the car right and then the right person behind the wheel. Best driver of all time, who knows? But those three guys that were there represent the past and the present and the future of car racing. Again, seven world championships followed by four world championships followed by a guy who's probably going to win the next several unless something goes horribly wrong. It's fun to watch it. Hope everybody got a dose of that over the weekend. Okay, here we go. The city council could approve creating a new ordinance allowing and regulating short-term rentals. That's your Airbnbs, I guess there's other companies, Vrbo or whatever. I don't know how it works. At any rate, I use Airbnb when I'm traveling someplace because I would rather stay in a house than in a hotel. It's nicer for me. It just works. It's less noisy. It's easy to find a place kind of out in the middle of nowhere. Although, to be fair, we went when we took my grandson on a trip to Texas several years ago. We found a place close to downtown, an apartment. And we've never been really apartment people. But we were there for 4 days, and I got to tell you, that was a nice setup. It was pretty great. At any rate, city council's about to hold a reading of the proposed ordinance during its regular meeting tomorrow, according to the agenda. STRs aren't currently allowed to operate in Bakersfield, but the city estimates there's over 500 of them, which makes a limited amount of sense. You can't do this, but everybody seems to be doing it, which is a very Bakersfield, again, Deadwood on the Kern, man. The ordinance, if adopted, would require STR owners or operators to acquire a permit from the city on top of a business tax certificate. And that's just a license for us to take some of your money. The permit's going to be valid for a year and can be renewed if the owner didn't receive two or more citations during that time. In other words, if you have problems, if we cite you, we're going to pull your car or whatever the deal is. They're also going to pay the transient lodging tax, also known as the transit occupancy tax or hotel tax, to the city. STRs can generate millions of dollars for the city in taxes. The ordinance would also place several new restrictions on STRs, according to the documents. These include designating an emergency contact person available 24/7, limiting. And by the way, Billy, if you're looking for a side hustle, now's your chance. I know a guy who does this right now. He manages this for people. Look, if you're just a rich guy and you've got some extra houses that you're using for Airbnb, you don't want people calling you all hours of the night when something goes wrong. There are people like property managers now that you can hire that will take care of all of that for you so they don't bother you. Because if you can afford all those houses, you probably have a boat and you're out on your boat or you're skiing or you're at your house and at the coast or whatnot. That'd be an excellent
Just, all you have to do is answer the phone 24/7 and call a plumber or whatever it is that's. I'm just

0: I'm telling you, it's a big business opportunity here in Bakersfield. Somebody's going to do it. At any rate, limiting capacity to two or more people per bedroom, banning outdoor pools. What? So if I Airbnb my house, I got to tell people to stay out of the pool, or do I have to fill it in or fence it off? Or what? I wonder what I need to do there. And that's, I'm never going to do it. It doesn't matter. Also, spas and hot tubs are banned during the night. Wait, what? Isn't that the whole point of hot tubbing? Is you do that at night? I don't know. Maybe I had that wrong. The ordinance aims to tackle issues like noise, trash, and parking, along with alleged decline in available long-term housing options, the rise of STRs across the country, according to city officials. Look, that's all well and good. Call it what it is. We're broke. We got to get some more income. There's some revenue. We know this is going on all over the place, but we just looked the other way for a long time because we're just a sketchy town for our size. They approved the proposed ordinance at a May 7th meeting. The Planning Commission did. The City Council could adopt the ordinance during its second reading at a later meeting. That ordinance would take 30 days to after it passes. The first reading is set for tomorrow at 5:15. If you want to go, it's at down at 1501 Truxton Avenue. So go ahead, have a nice time. And this isn't the end of it either. We're going to need a lot of revenue to balance this budget. Because the pension scams and all of that stuff, there's only so much we can cut from that, the problems that caused us to get in this situation to begin with. So, by the way, I thought this was a goof. This was serious. Airbnb, look, I always feel kind of bad, because if you rent like a house, we rented a tiny little two-bedroom brick house in New Braunfels, Texas, about 5 or 6, 7 years ago. And it was out in the middle of no place. It was far from the highway. The last time we rented one, it was right on the highway, and that was a horrifying mistake. My God, that was a nightmare. But the one out in the middle of no place, it was pretty cheap. Wasn't real fancy. And you could go out and sit in the porch swing at night because, yes, it had a porch swing. And it was just really quiet. It was great. There were all kinds of animals on the lawn the next morning. It was pretty super. But you got to fill out the paperwork. Like, who are you and what are you about? And we're just old people. We don't make any racket of any kind. We're not going to tear anything up. There'll be no partying and anything. So I didn't know this was a thing. They had a crackdown apparently over the weekend, and I guess this is a proper thing. Billy would probably know about this. People rent Airbnbs and have giant parties and just trash the houses. And apparently it's very common in some cities. I had no idea. Aren't you liable for damage and all of that stuff if you tear up somebody's Airbnb, all that stuff? It seems to me like here's the terms and conditions, and you have to sign that before you could get in there. But apparently, young people, and apparently Memorial Day is a real big one. Billy, what's the what town is ground zero for people renting houses and trashing them during parties on Memorial Day weekend?
1: Miami.
0: Nope. But it's kind of, put it this way, their university is known as the top party school.
1: Well, Arizona?
0: Nope.
1: San Diego?
0: San Diego, yes, exactly right. I have some friends of mine, people brag about where their kids are going to school. Yeah, my daughter's going to San Diego State University. I'm like, that's okay. That's like the top party school in the country. No, that's not why she's going. She's going because of this program. Whatever. Yeah, apparently San Diego's got a big problem with it. And Airbnb over the weekend had a big crackdown where they were doing, like, inspections. Just limiting the number of people that can be in a room and whatnot. And it sounds weird to me because I'm a boring old man. But apparently it's a real thing. I don't think I'm cut out to be a landlord. I would track that person down and kill him, and then I would go to prison. Yeah, 6:46 in the morning on the first look. Anyway, they're going to have the reading tomorrow. And by the way the city council works, at least here, they're going to do it. They like to create the illusion that they're kicking it around or thinking it over. They'll get public input. They don't care about any of that. They're going to do whatever they're sort of told to do. That's how politics in Kern County work. It's 6:46 in the morning on the First Look program. It's News Talk 96.1. It's streaming. We have a system now so that I'll know what advert is coming up in the next break. Leave it to Billy. Okay, when we first did the remodel, the idea...

0: idea was there was going to be a screen right here, and there'd be a keyboard in there. And then he could type something in, it would come up on the screen in here. But somehow we never got around to that. Well, Billy has figured out he's got a workaround. And it's like Semaphore. It's like something from the 1920s. He just holds up the logo of the company. It's very impressive. It's very impressive. We'll be right back. 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
2: I thought Steve Hilton was fascinating, and I think he's right. 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If Bianco got out right now and said, I can't win, but I want to see a Republican, and threw all his support between Steve Hilton, 4 years from now, he would be a hero to the party, and his chance might come up.
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0: All right, here's the thing. 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

0: There's two versions of this song on this record by Stephanie Urbina Jones. One is in English and one is in Spanish. It's fantastic. But at the end of the day, it's just a great song. And people who cover it, you know, you have to do it a little bit differently, whether you're the White Stripes or Stephanie Urbina Jones. Let's see what's going on in the world. And she's an interesting character. Her dad was like a mariachi musician, and her mom was like a lounge singer. So, of course, she ended up the way she did. Just DNA, man. All right, here we go. Traffic's brought to you by King Door Company, inch company with the pride of a line. Nope. The last thing, we have nothing since 3 o'clock, 3:16 in the a.m. So there you go. Just everybody relax. See if you can't get where you're going. If the highway patrol turned their lights on behind you, like want you to pull over, you should do that so that you don't put your Range Rover in a lake. So that actually happened over the weekend. It's 6:53 in the morning on the First Look program. And by the way, if you guys want to see a goof done to perfection, Stephen Colbert, the day after his last show, he apparently the first show that he ever did was in Monroe, Michigan, on cable access. Everybody's got to start someplace, and so he went back and did the cable access show. It's called Good Morning Monroe. He's probably doing it right now in Monroe, Michigan. Billy, the first episode that he did, how many watched it? This was about 20 years ago on cable access television.
1: Not much.
0: 22 people. For cable access in a little town, you know, it's just the way. Well, now, he interviewed Eminem and Jeff Daniels and some other people from Michigan, but his band leader is Jack White of the White Stripes. It's a tiny little, it's a room about the size of this. So there's, you can't have like a band. I've asked Les Claypool 100 times to come be the house band and all of that stuff. But the joke is that's built into this is it's just Jack White, and he's got like a boombox that he just pushes play. But the really funny thing is he clearly doesn't want to be there. He's just bored and apathetic, and he just looks like he... And I don't mean for real. It's part of the joke that is sort of baked into all this, but they execute it to absolute perfection. And I'm sure he's not getting paid to do it, and I'm also sure that he doesn't care. But if you have a chance to get a look at it, you might want to. Now, before we go to break, because we have Lois Henry's coming up, the hot list is coming up, we got a lot of stuff to do. I was in Las Vegas, Nevada recently. And one of the things that was kind of irritating was I asked this to my wife several times. Are there any restaurants in Las Vegas that are not celebrity endorsed restaurants? It's like tequila or any other. It's like alcoholic beverages in general. Is there anything out there not celebrity owned, just regular people? Because Vegas is, I think it's just everything has got some connection. We went to, but it's a Gordon Ramsay, the spiky hair guy, that guy. We went to his terrible, terrible, terrible restaurant. There was some other one that was on some other TV network, whatever. And we went to that, by the way, because they were in the hotel where there was nowhere else to go. You have to pick a celebrity restaurant. And I didn't want to go to any celebrity. And I've walked into Imbibe several times, and when they ask me, what are you looking for in a tequila? Anything not celebrity-owned is fine, please. At any rate, I found out this one was going out of business in the same article that I found out it was a thing. The Jonas Brothers family-inspired restaurant is closing its Las Vegas location after 4 years. Nelly's Southern Kitchen. Because when I think of Southern cooking, I think of the Jonas Brothers. I don't know about you. That's the first thing that obviously comes to mind. Co-owned by the parents of the musical trio. And I know what you're saying. Are they just gravy training off their kids' face?

0: name? Well, yes. At any rate, was inspired by their late great-grandmother, apparently, who was from North Carolina or whatever the deal is. Well, apparently, Nelly's offers comfort food, hospitality, and southern charm. And by the way, in Las Vegas, no, it doesn't. No, it doesn't. The Vegas location and the MGM Grand opened in June 2022 while the trio was performing a residency at the City Parks MGM Dolby Life Theater. So if you, it involves their parents and their fourth brother. Billy, what's the name of the fourth Jonas brother?
1: Well, it's Gary, wasn't it?
0: That's not a bad guess. Hold on. I think I could only name one Jonas. It's Nick Jonas. I don't know the other two Jonas brothers.
1: Yeah, Nick and... Joe Jonas.
0: Shemp.
1: Kevin.
0: I think there's a Tito. I'm not really sure. Shemp, Tito, Nick. No, the fourth one, his name is Franklin. So here's what this sounds like. They were going to do this residency, and they said, you're going to let our family run a restaurant in your hotel, and we're not going to do the residency, and they signed off on it. And apparently, they probably had like a four-year deal, and apparently that deal has... run out. None of them worked there or have ever been seen there since the opening. And it has had a lot of Jonas Brothers memorabilia on display. So, like I said, in the same article, I found out this was a thing. Then I found out it wasn't a thing. So I'm sure they're taking it well. I don't think any of them really cared about it. It sounded like another sort of a cash grab situation. When we get back from the break, I think Lois, it's not like Lois to not join us. We got to do that. We got that thing with that tank near explosion, methacrylate, MMA, not the fighting MMA, the other one. Basically, they said they have a valve that when it gets up to I'm not great at chemistry, but some things have a real volatile reaction when they get up to a certain temperature. And so they have relief valves that when the pressure gets up to X, whatever it might happen to be, they open up and they release that pressure and it just keeps humming along. Well, apparently those valves malfunctioned over the weekend and 50,000 people in Garden Grove are now staying somewhere else. And that's not the end of the story. There's already, the sun hasn't come up on the first business day, and there's already a class action lawsuit in the works. And wait till you hear the backstory of this company. It's very interesting. We'll be right back. 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
3: From Town Hall. I'm Rich Thomason. Secretary of State Rubio says there are details yet to be ironed out in talks with Iran.
4: Speaking from India, Rubio says the sides are working on an outline.
5: Suffice it to say that some progress has been made, significant progress, although not final progress has been made.
4: Regional officials say the deal would gradually reopen the Strait of Hormuz and see the U.S. blockade of Iranian ports end. Iran would give up its stockpile of highly enriched uranium. At Arlington National Cemetery, President Trump mentioned those who were killed fighting Iran.
6: We lost 13 wonderful souls, wonderful special people.
4: The president said there could be no 4th of July without America's armed forces, and there could be no Independence Day without Memorial Day. Ed Donahue, Washington.
3: And U.S. forces launched a new series of strikes on Iranian military targets. An evacuation order lifted for some of those evacuated from their homes near a chemical storage tank that was in danger of exploding in Southern California.
7: It's not over yet. We still have work to do.
3: Orange County Fire Chief Craig Covey.
7: There's two things that we're going to be still doing an operational operation on. Number one, we still have to mitigate a fire and very small explosion concern and also a spill potential.
3: President Trump's endorsement has carried a good deal of weight in recent GOP primaries. Today we'll see how things go in Texas, where incumbent U.S. Senator John Cornyn is facing a runoff against Trump-endorsed Ken Paxton. The winner will face Democrat James Tallarico in the general election. From Texas to Georgia to the Carolinas, forecasters say flash flooding is possible today. Much of the South swamped by torrential rains. And four people are dead after a train collided with a school bus in northern Belgium. On Wall Street, Dow futures 308 points higher. NASDAQ futures up 309. More on these stories at townhall.com.
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3: Safe driving during the Memorial Day weekend. I'm Chris Davis. It's not just the Highway Patrol. Most cities and counties throughout the state are expected to have extra officers out looking for drunk or high drivers this Memorial Day weekend. But the Highway Patrol is promoting their campaign and warning people to not drive impaired. Their enforcement period with extra officers and patrols begins tonight at 6 and ends at 11:59 Memorial Day night. You may have heard this morning about the new bill that's being introduced in the U.S. Senate to help pay for new technology to fight the invasion of golden mussels. Well, Bakersfield's Water Resources Department is asking you to do your part to stop the mussels from doing what they do. If you have a boat, you're being asked to clean, drain, and dry. Essentially, they'd like for you to give the boat a thorough cleaning after you get it out of the water to keep any golden mussels from getting to bodies of water where they are not yet living, like Lake Isabella and the Kern River. Property crime has gone down in Bakersfield over the past year, but you are once again being asked to do your part by reporting crime quickly, says Bakersfield Chief of Police Brett Stratton. At a public forum on crime Thursday, he says it's important that the police know about the crime so that they can track them, which is part of a bigger effort to cut down on them. Meanwhile, Sheriff Donnie Youngblood says that one of his main difficulties in fighting crime effectively is being able to keep deputies, with many of his officers being new on the job because of it. If you're planning on traveling anywhere for Memorial Day, gas prices are still up there with an average of $6.12 for a gallon of regular, says Gas Buddy. That organization also says those prices are not likely to be coming down significantly anytime soon. I'm Chris Davis in the KERN Newsroom with news every half hour and when it breaks on News Talk 96.1 and AM 1230, KERN.
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0: host, Scott Cox.
1: Sorry. That's Bush League. That's Bush. I apologize. I thought I was going to get away with it, but I kind of dropped it a little bit. Sorry. 7:06 in the morning. By the way, speaking of which, Billy, should we pretend not to notice that the big news guy in Missouri is asking us if we're planning on traveling for Memorial Day weekend? I think that might have been from last week, because we already know. Whether or not we're going to travel last weekend. Generally, we're supposed to just pretend like we didn't notice.
2: Things move a little slower out there, I guess.
1: They sure do. I've been there. Let's see what's going on in the traffics. It's brought to you, of course, by Steve Holloway Painting. That's the tip of the spear right there. That's the actual state of the painting art. And by the way, you're going to have to ask for this. I don't know how you're going to make this happen.

0: Steve Holloway told me one time, I am a, if I have to paint a thing, I use a lot of masking tape. I use miles of masking because I'm a sloppy painter. So Mr. Holloway, it tells me, no, if you do it right, if you have the proper technique, it's not as important. And so when you say something like, if you're a dude and you say something like that to another dude, you have to back that up. And he did. That guy can take a paintbrush and make a perfect straight line to where the paint comes right up to the very edge of the little nook or cranny or crevice. Or never seen anything like that before. I would make a huge mess. Which is why I know better than to do any of my own painting anymore. Friends don't let friends paint their own houses. Call 325-8520. But maybe he would do that trick on request to or something. I don't know, like a... it's like somebody would do like on Instagram or on a TikTok video. Let's see here. We have an animal hazard at westbound 58 at Union Avenue, and that's not okay. Let's see. Please don't be a dog. It just says right-hand shoulder, no response seen in the area. That's an elephant, which I wouldn't... it's fine. I just don't think that's probably sort of what it is. All right, moving on. Billy, have we heard from Lois Henry? Oh, we have. Oh, my God. She's sitting there on hold having to listen to us caper on and act dumb. She has so little patience for that. Good morning, Lois Henry from SJVWater.org.
1: I have my doubts about whether you're acting.
0: Hold on a second. I said we were acting dumb, and you said we weren't acting. That means in your... estimation, Billy and I might actually be dumb. See,
1: Bill, it's surprising me that you're figuring it out, actually.
0: I gave her the opportunity to extricate Billy from this and say, no, I was just talking about you, but no. So welcome to Under the Bus with Lois Henry. First of all...
1: Billy is never included in my insults.
0: Yeah, but this time it seems like he kind of was, which, you know, it's one thing to be under the bus, but at least I've got company. So there's that. First of all, did we transfer any golden muscles around during a long weekend when people were boating? Is that a concern?
1: I don't know. I have to find out. They'll have to be doing some testing and finding out. And I don't know if they're doing regular testing at Lake Isabella. That's the other thing I've been trying to figure out. Like, where are you sampling? What are you sampling? You know, how are you looking at this? But I have not been able to quite figure that out.
0: Yeah, it's just because you had an article that you'd written about it last week, and I was just kind of wondering, is there a guy when you go out at the lake who comes out there before they let you put your boat in the water that does a quick hull inspection or any of that? Because that may be on its way.
1: Well, at a variety of lakes around California, that is the case. Most of those lakes are owned by Department of Water Resources. The problem is, I think I did that story. Didn't I do that story? The problem is that the lakes in California are governed by a wide variety of different organizations, Department of Water Resources, Bureau of Reclamation, Army Corps of Engineers, Forest Service, local entities. It goes on and on, and some of these places have resources and the information to conduct some sort of mandatory boat inspections and cleanings, and most of them don't. You know, I mean, that's what Vince Fong's bill would do, is it would actually dedicate funding for the four Army Corps lakes. I think the Bureau of Reclamation Lake, which is Millerton, here on the east side of the valley, to have facilities. I hate to say this because it's going to sound ridiculous. It's only $5 million, however.
0: Yeah.
1: And I'm just like, okay, five lakes. You want inspections. I mean, they're huge lakes. You can dock, you can put in, you can launch, you know, all the way around them. They're not exactly like, you know, one gate that you have to go through. And it's like, and then you have to have people who know what they're looking for,
0: right.
1: You know, and then what do you do if you find a mussel? Do you turn the person around? You have to have somebody to staff the area so that people can call ahead of time, somebody to staff a website, you know, so people can figure it out ahead of time. And, I mean, it's just, that's a lot of personnel.
0: Oh, yeah. Oh, fine. Look, it's politicians don't want to solve problems. They just want to campaign on having solved the problem. If you can throw a little bit of money in a thing, you could then, when you're running for something else or re-election later, say, I took the...

0: lead in saving our lakes from the golden mussel.
1: Not that I'm taking up for politicians and or Vince Fong, but it's at least an acknowledgement somewhere, somehow, of something. And there's a lot of concern that the state of California for the last 2 years has just sort of shrugged this off.
0: Mm-hmm. Yeah. And by the way, if it sounds far-fetched that you could put your boat in a water, in a navigable body of water that has golden mussel in it, and then take it out, put it in a trailer, take it out and put in another one and spread that, you can completely do that.
1: There's been lots of pictures that, like, even, you know, DWR, and I just saw some stuff from San Joaquin County where people pull equipment out of a body of water and they say, and it's just absolutely encrusted to the point that you can barely tell what the equipment is. And they say, look, a month ago, this had nothing on it. So.
0: Yeah. This is a classic case of everybody's assuming that we're going to come up with a workaround and a fix for this, but that is certainly not guaranteed at this point. And I think it's something that warrants us everybody keeping an eye on it.
1: Well, and it's also something, the whole clean, drain, dry program of voters, being conscientious about this, assumes that they know what's happening. And even though it seems like I've been writing about it nonstop. Yes, I know. I do write about it a lot. It's penetrating the public consciousness is very difficult, especially these days when, they're looking at cat videos. Let's face it. So.
0: Yeah, we have the attention span of a hummingbird. People do that nowadays. Thanks, TikTok. Thanks, Facebook.
1: The prevention would be the best way to fix this, but I think everybody's getting to the point where they're like, look, we got to figure out some sort of just mitigation measure that we can live with these things, because we're not going to be able to prevent them. They're here, they're breeding, they're not going anywhere, and we have not found the magic bullet. So
0: that's how my brain works. I think some brainiac, some smart kid in a lab coat someplace is right now staring into a microscope. And they're going to come up with something that you can spray on your boat or dump into the water or whatever the deal is, that it's going to just kill off all these mussels and this problem is going to go away.
1: Yeah. What are the unintended consequences of that spray, though, too?
0: That's a very good. Yeah, because I still think WD-40 would probably do it. But at the end of the day, do you I think.
1: That's a heck of a lot of WD-40.
0: How about this could end up literally vapor locking our entire water system, that the whole water grid could be stuck? Because of this, that could happen.
1: That could happen. I mean, San Joaquin County is sort of ground zero, and they've been, seeing this stuff. Everybody's, obviously, I've been talking about the ag organizations because that's the, majority of the potential harm in Kern County. But up in San Joaquin County, they found this stuff getting into the sprinklers on golf courses.
0: Yeah, great.
1: In San Jose, haven't been able to get any more information on this. San Jose found evidence of them in their drinking water treatment facilities. Now, people shouldn't freak out. It's, they're going to get killed off by the treatment stuff that, they kill off E. coli and cholera. They have to treat the water for all, that kind of stuff. But here's a new thing that they have to, treat to make sure it doesn't clog up their equipment. Make them unable to deliver drinking water. I mean, this does kind of have some really long tentacles, and it's unlike, we've had invasive species before, and I think everybody kind of just ho-hums it because it had, the quagga and zebra mussels were problems to a certain extent, and so there was kind of this, quagga and zebra mussels, which were invasive and came in from ballast water, just like the other stuff, just like the golden mussels. But they weren't as rapidly breeding. You can scrape them off. They're not as teeny tiny. They don't get into every nook and cranny. They just weren't as, sort of horror film kind of characters.
0: Yeah.
1: I don't think that they were. They weren't, surviving seagulls eating them and then plopping them. these things are outrageous. It's like, who came up with this? Anyway. So the golden mussel continues.
0: And by the way, it's first of all, the reason people, the cause for concern is, they're not going to get into your drinking water, but they could stop the water from getting into the plant that treats your drinking water, which is going to have the same effect, which is shutting off drinking water.
1: Right. Now, we get most of our drinking water through groundwater supplies, but those

0: groundwater supplies have to go through a treatment facility. And if these things get into the treatment facility because some surface water, either through the river or through the state, you know, has been used, especially in a drought situation, then, then the equipment is at risk. So anyway, people should pay attention, but I think people should pay attention to a lot of stuff too.
1: You know? You're right about that. All right, we're going to go take a break. We'll come back, talk about whatever Lewis actually called to talk about today, because I haven't taken the time to ask yet, because I'm concerned about the golden mussel. We'll be right back.
0: Kern River, Supreme Court.
1: They have been flooded with briefs.
0: Flooded with briefs.
1: Flooded.
0: We're not talking jockey.
1: Get it?
0: Not talking jockey.
1: No, clearly not. But now we know what your favorite brand of briefs is, I suppose. I don't know. We'll be right back. It's the First Look program. It's News Talk 96.1, and we're streaming live on the internet at kernradio.com.
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3: I don't think people understand how disastrous the Trump endorsement of Ken Paxton is. He's the I candidate. He was indicted for fraud. He was impeached as the AG. And he's going up in that Senate race in Texas against a pastor. James Tellerico is going to beat him, and Republicans are going to lose the Senate.
2: 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KERN.
4: 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After 3 years of relative stability, the produce trucking market is tightening fast, and analysts say the squeeze is only the beginning. Logistics experts warn refrigerated capacity is at its tightest point in more than a year. Seasonal volumes in early April surged out of Southern and Central California. Fuel costs jumped, CDL rules tightened, and load-to-truck ratios hit a three-year high. Adding to the strain was Federal Inspection Week earlier this month that pulled more trucks off the road, tightening the market even further.
5: Stand by. 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
4: The National Onion Association says spring-summer onion production is off to a strong start, with early season crops looking very good so far. About 30% of U.S. onions are typically sold during a spring-summer window. Total U.S. production in 2025 reached 8.2 billion pounds, according to Statista. The Onion Association expects volume to be similar or slightly below last year. And China has fined more than a dozen shipping companies for violating freight rate filing rules following a series of inspections at major ports. The Ministry of Transport says 9 international containers, along with 7 domestic containers, were cited for failing to properly file freight rates for discrepancies between filed and actual prices. Officials say the companies received administrative penalties and were called in for what the ministry described as serious talks. They've also been ordered to strengthen internal compliance systems. The latest action follows reports in March that Maersk and MSC were summoned over issues tied to Panama Canal port operations. I'm Lori Boyer, Fragnet West.
7: Supervisor Jeff Flores here. I'm proud of what we've accomplished together for Kern County. We've completed over 75 miles of new roads, as well as major road repairs, improving safety and traffic flow. We've opened a new facility on Roberts Lane that has captured 7 million pounds of bulky waste from our streets, completed major upgrades at Sandlin Ballpark in Hart Park, where a water splash pad is now under construction. And when you asked for stronger public safety, I listened and took action. We filled more than 200 new deputies and counting.
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7: I'm proud of the real progress we've made, but there's more work to do. 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I'm Jeff Flores, and I'd be honored to have your vote.
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0: this occurred to my wife before it occurred to me. I'm a little bit ashamed of that. She pulled that one out of the bag before I even thought of it. Let's see what's going on in traffic real fast. It's brought to you by the professionals at Pentec One Day Garage Force. And I mentioned the professional part because a lot of it's just some guy with a bucket of goop selling it's the same or it's going to be. And no, it's not. This is something you want done right. It's if you get Pentec, it's going to last you a good long time and it's going to look better doing it. Do it right on the first try. We have an animal hazard westbound 58 at Union Avenue. It still doesn't say what sort of animal. So we're going to I'm going to say hippopotamus because they're remorseless killing machines. And you should look out for them. We're joined on the program by Lois Henry. She is the CEO, CFO, and COO of SJVWater.org. And if you're not already a subscriber, get after it. Seriously. Good morning again, Lois. Lois Henry. Lois Henry. Billy,
1: I had you on mute. Sorry.
0: You had. Why would you ever mute me? Oh, you know what? Don't answer that. It's probably for the best. At any rate, we solved the golden muscle problem. And now, how long, first, because you're the first person that obviously, if it's a water story, you're going to hear about it first at SJV Water. This deal with the river, and do we have to keep water in it, and how much, and for how long? This story is, it is still very much a front page item right now. And now the California Supreme Court is up to its hips. In briefs about this. A lot of outside groups have taken an interest in our little river here, haven't they?
1: No, har, up to their hips in briefs.
0: Thanks.
1: Yes, the Kern River.
0: Lois acknowledged my joke. It's a good day for me.
1: So the Kern River is, by the way, I got an update on that too. It's going to flow at least through July 4th, according to the city. The city is going to be using its rights to move the water down through the riverbed, so you can expect to see it, you know, down to Bellevue Weir, which is Stockdale Highway, until through the July 4th holiday. So go out and enjoy it. It's not going to be a lot of water, but it's at least going to be something. Okay, so yes, to sort of catch everybody up on the history of this, the city was sued by Bring Back the Kern. And then in 2023, they sought and obtained a preliminary injunction for the city to keep water in the river because fish had come back. When 2023, there was so much water, they had to run it down the river. And so the injunction said, you know, yeah, you got to keep the fish in good condition. Well, the agricultural water districts appealed, and that was overturned on appeal. Bring Back the Kern appealed that appeal to the state Supreme Court. And the state Supreme Court granted review. So they're going to be looking at that particular issue about whether the injunction was properly overturned because the appellate court said, no, you can't just say you have to have water in the river for fish. You have to balance all of the other competing interests and say, well, is water for fish a reasonable use considering all of the other beneficial uses that this water is being put to? So that's the background. And each side gets to bring back the Kern and the river interests. And by the way, the river interests, the agricultural districts are not defendants in this lawsuit. They're just considered, quote, real parties in interest because their rights could be affected. It's just the defendant is the city of Bakersfield. So it's just a little more confusing just to make that fun for everyone. So anyway, both sides, the ag districts and the Bring Back the Kern side, get to file all kinds of, like, this is why we say you're wrong. No, we say this is wrong. No, that thing that they said I was wrong about, that's wrong. So anyway, sort of all these different, like, you know, response and reply briefs. And then once that's done, the court allows amicus briefs. And that means completely outside agencies get to, or groups or people can file their own briefs, their thoughts on why one side or the other is right or wrong. And so there was just like a pile of them. Like, I think there was more than a dozen of them that came in. And for the Bring Back the Kern side, it was kind of the same people, because that same process plays out at the appellate court. And you saw the same people who filed amicus briefs for Bring Back the Kern filing for them again in the Supreme Court. And that's the Attorney General's office believes that Bring Back the Kern was right.

0: right? And that preliminary injunction was correct. You got to keep water in rivers for fish. So that's the Attorney General, the California Department of Fish and Wildlife Service, California Trout, and one other large fishing groups that keep escaping me now. So those guys filed again saying, look, yeah, this is the right thing. But the interesting thing was that on the other side, the ag district, there were I think there were 16 briefs and 11 of them were for the ag districts. And they came from all over, obviously some fishing groups and some water groups, but also like the Bay Area Environmental Council. And, an individual even filed, a guy named Tom Taylor even filed. So it was just interesting to read the different amicus briefs, and their feeling was, look, you can't throw out the reasonable test. And the one thing that was really interesting was reading the Bay Area Council's one that said that leaving water in the river for fish will destabilize housing prices.
1: Wow.
0: So,
1: didn't see that coming.
0: Just kind of interesting. And now that phase is closed. And I think both sides, bring back the Kern and the water districts, get to file responses on those amicus briefs. And they've been granted an extension. So I think they have until July 31st now to file their responses on these amicus briefs are good or they're bad or whatever they want to say. And then after that period,

0: and make actual arguments, not just file briefs. And then sometime after that, the justices make their decision.
1: And but then once that decision comes out, then it's going to be appeal of, this is never going to end. This is never going to end.
0: The only thing they can appeal is to the national Supreme Court, the federal Supreme Court. And this is not the first time the Kern River has been to the state Supreme Court.
1: Right.
0: At some point.
1: It's a great time to be a water lawyer.
0: I'm tired of paying water lawyers. But
1: if you're a water lawyer, go ahead and spring for the Bentley. Get the Bentayga. You got nothing but income ahead of you. Lois, we appreciate your time today. You're the best at what you do. And I hope everybody goes and subscribes to stvwater.org because it's awesome. Thank you for your time today, as always.
0: Bye.
1: It's Lois Henry, stvwater.org. 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It's easy. 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
3: I'm Rich Thomason in Washington. A federal court has blocked, at least for now, Alabama's plan to use a redrawn congressional map. It could help Republicans win an additional seat in the midterm elections. Secretary of State Rubio says U.S.-Iran talks continue, even as the American military hit Iran again, striking missile launchers and mine-laying boats in southern Iran. Republican U.S. Senator John Cornyn facing a challenge from Texas State Attorney General Ken Paxton in today's Republican primary runoff. Paxton has been endorsed by President Trump, Cornyn hoping for a fifth term in the U.S. Senate. President Trump goes to the doctor today, his annual physical and dental exam at Walter Reed National Military Medical Center. Watching Wall Street, the Dow is down 1 point, the NASDAQ Composite Index up 366. More details, srnnews.com.
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5: I'm Kim Gordon. A new ordinance could soon be approved to allow short-term rentals in the city. KGET reports that Bakersfield City Council could take up an ordinance allowing and regulating short-term rentals like Airbnbs and VRBOs. The first reading of the new ordinance could come in the regular meeting on Wednesday. Currently, short-term rentals are not allowed in Bakersfield. An investigation is underway after a person died after crashing into Lake Isabella following a pursuit with the California Highway Patrol. The vehicle was fully submerged in the lake after the crash. The driver was found inside the car just before 3 a.m. Sunday after a rescue operation. It's not clear if drugs or alcohol played a role in that crash. I'm Kim Gordon in the KERN newsroom with news every half hour and when it breaks on News Talk 96.1 and AM 1230 KERN.
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One of the exactly 1 million reasons why Dolly Parton is awesome. Somebody asked her what she thought of the White Stripes doing Jolene. And she said, I like it way better than my own version of it. And she said, but then again, why would I want to hear myself sing one of my songs? That's a very Dolly Parton thing. But it is a tremendous version. So way to go, the White Stripes. I'll say that. It's 7:35. It's the First Look program. It's News Talk 96.1. We're streaming live on the World Wide Web at KernRadio.com. That's pretty neat. Man, traffic, there's not much going on today. Do people take Tuesday and Wednesday off, too, and try to stretch out that Memorial Day weekend thing? Because it was like Omega Man coming to work today. There were no other cars. It was creepy. I thought maybe it was the Rapture, something. But I'm thinking a lot of people just stayed out of town. And it's because maybe they ran out of gas money or something, and they're stuck wherever they went. I don't really know. So there's that. Also, I don't even ask anymore. I don't know what the age limit is where you start to ponder technology. I'm over it. I know everything that's going on with my turntable. That's because that's technology I can wrap my brain around. So I went to bed last night and my phone was supposed to update. And I don't know. I don't even know what the updates. Does anybody know what the updates are for Apple stuff? Or do you just click on yep and they do it automatically? Because it updated my computer because I got up and I had a whole new screensaver and wallpaper. And it's pretty great. And it said my iPad was going to update, and it didn't. It said it's going to finish it tonight. And then my phone just says it's going to do it tonight again, but it said that last night. I don't know how any of this works, and I mostly don't care. Do I need an update? Is it going to improve the quality of my life or anything that I – any – no? But I'm also the person that will click on yes. Like, I will take that update, even though I don't know what that update is or what that update's going to do. But I will also get irritated with Apple. Like, how dare you not update my phone to a thing that I don't know what it is or how it's going to work. And by the way, again, if you're just looking for humor wherever you could find it, and you have to, I'm telling you, it's the only

0: way to maintain your sanity. They sent out a few Trump golden phones to some people for reviewers like CNET and some other tech things. If you haven't seen those videos yet, this is a good time. Okay, if you put your deposit down on a Trump phone, and by the way, they figured this out immediately because people figured it out on the internet almost immediately. It's an HTC U24 Pro phone that, by the way, you could get at Amazon for $300. But this comes with it's got a gold case because classy. It's comes preloaded with Truth Social because, yeah. And the best part of all, and I would love to know what this is or what this is about, it has an automatic selfie filter. You can't, what do you, Billy, if you're going to take a picture of yourself, what does it do? Because it doesn't, you don't get to not have it. It just sort of does it automatically. And
1: I like to think by default, it just puts the little dog filter or whatever.
0: I would hope it does that or whatever. Or maybe it puts like a MAGA hat on you or something. I don't know. Let's see. It started off with, it was going to be made in America, but now it says, it's made with American values in mind. So that's what the Chinese kids, when they were gluing this thing together, were thinking of. They were, and the screen is smaller than it was expected. But these reviewers just look at the color of it. They're just staring at it. These are seasoned. So of course it's another grift. It was never going to be made in the USA. That's not going to happen. They still haven't delivered them to customers. And again, you're paying $250 more for Truth Social, which you could get for free for whatever this selfie filter is. Congrats. We'll have to see. And I know what you're thinking. How could it possibly fail? No. And again, this is kind of one of those things that people don't really think about. Does anybody remember Trump Air? This was of the just grift wise. He borrowed a bunch of money to buy this defunct airline called Eastern Air Shuttle. Borrowed a bunch of money, and then they never got off the ground, literally or figuratively. And then he just filed bankruptcy on it and didn't. It's being rich is awesome. Who's gonna would anybody loan me $300 million to buy an airline, and then when it fails, I can just file bankruptcy and eat the. Keep the difference. Trump beverages. There was Trump water. There was Trump vodka. Neither one of those. There was a Trump board game. There was Trump magazine. Trump mortgage. Trump steaks. He had a steak company. Trump Net, which was a telephone communication company. That they abandoned that network early on. Trump fragrances. That was real. There were three. Trump mattress. It was Trump mattress. He went into with Serta to put his name on mattresses, and they couldn't sell those. I think the Trump phone is going to go on that heap. But I can't wait to see the first person. And by the way, the kind of people that are going to buy this thing are the kind of people that are going to like use it like proudly in public. Really looking forward to that. And I don't know about the updates or anything either. And it also doesn't say what the automatic selfie filter does. Does it make you orange? It's got to do something because, Billy, I know you don't use them because you're handsome, but other than the ones that just put the little funny AI crap on there, what? I know there's one for like ugly women that are getting a little wrinkly to smooth all of that out and make them look younger in their selfies or whatever. I think certainly the Facebook crowd is overusing that on a real high level right now. I don't know. Can you turn it off? Is there a way around it? If you had just watch, there's a guy named Patrick Holland. He's the managing editor of CNET. His review of the phone is out, and it is spectacular to watch. Also, when we get back from the break, I can't imagine getting a notice on my phone or on TV or on the radio that says if you're within X number radius of this plastic processing facility that you've got to go. But that happened to 50,000 people over the long weekend. It's unbelievable.

0: And by the way, there's a crack in the tank, but it's they've got that managed out, and they've got the pressure back down a little bit. But there's already a class action lawsuit about this, and they're working on that too. But when you hear the long backstory of this company and the problems that they've had in the past, GKN Aerospace. They're in big trouble. We'll see how it all goes. All right, we'll be right back. It's the First Look program. 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
2: It's that man again. Look what's coming up on the Tuesday TRBS. Well, it's a Tuesday. Our former federal magistrate judge, Teresa Golder, will join us. 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

0: It's just going to be Jolene Day today. There's at least three more versions. I would never assume to tell Billy how to find versions of songs. He's really good at that. All right, let's see what's going on in traffic right quick. It's brought to you by King Door Company. It's your company with the pride of a lion. That lion couldn't make up his mind if he was ready to go or not. It's a bit of a delay. There's nothing going on in traffic, which means everybody took extra. I'll bet you people took this whole week off because they get that Monday or something. Because, it's like I said, something's really weird out there. There's just not much going on. I didn't see anybody coming to. It was 5:30 in the morning, but still, I didn't see anybody coming to work. We are joined on the program by, I got to make sure I get this right, Stephanie and Samantha.
1: Yes.
0: I got. Not only did I get the names right, I attributed to the right people. Right. Mm-hmm. I feel good about that. And you guys are here for the best reason that you could be here. Now, who do I ask to tell the story?
1: That's Sam.
2: I can tell a little bit.
0: Okay, Samantha, tell us about it's Delilah. What is it?
1: Hey there, Delilah.
0: Hey there, Delilah.
2: Yes. So Hey There Delilah is a nonprofit that we started in honor of my daughter Delilah, who passed away in July of 2024 after battling cancer. And our community just really helped when she was battling, and whatever we needed, they donated money, and whatever she needed, they brought to her. If she needed something, they made sure that she had it. And I just knew that we needed to be able to give back and do the same thing for others battling cancer, just like they did for us. So I went to my best friend and I said, Steph, do you want to start this with me? You also battled cancer.
1: Mm-hmm. Yeah, I was diagnosed in 2016 when I was 5 months pregnant. And yeah, I know, right? They say that's so rare it doesn't happen.
0: That, but it happens. And should be rare. Mm-hmm. I mean, that's...
1: Mm-hmm. Yeah.
0: First of all,

0: I said this before you guys got this is 100% true. I said the same thing like Chris Wilson over Tiger fight and all that. If something terrible happens to you, and I mean in your case, the worst thing that could happen to a person, the worst. I can't come up with anything worse than that. And you, in the aftermath of that, have the thought, how can I help people in the same that are in the same position I was in? That's the best thing in the world. You realize that? That makes you like in the top 1% of best people in the world.
1: Oh, thank you, because I never feel like I'm doing enough.
0: Yeah, you never will. No, because no, who? It, if you're fighting something is horrible, is cancer, which killed my mom and everybody. It's no, everybody's been
2: touched by this
0: in their life. Mm-hmm. There's no finish line. There's no point where we're going to go, okay, we got this. Everybody stand down. It's when it happens to you, family members, it's expensive and it's the most horrifying thing for a family to go through. And you guys are out there working to at least make sure that day-to-day needs are get met.
2: That's what we're doing because we want to honor Delilah's fight. She fought so bravely for so many years. And so we weren't going to just let that go and happen in vain.
0: No, it's in in the name having Delilah attached to it. When you have a kid, you always have that fight about what the names. If it's a boy, it's going to be this and all that. And Delilah was like on my short list, and my wife wasn't having it. She just didn't. I don't know why. I never got any, and I was very excited about that.
2: Yeah, but, it's precious. It's real old timey, or I don't know.
1: Her
2: I
1: name
2: love
1: was Delilah Love, and she was named after the song "Hey There, Delilah" by the Plain White Tees.
0: That's awesome.
1: Yeah, and Tom actually came to her hospital room and sang her the "Hey There, Delilah" song to her. In her room. I know, it was beautiful. And they help out so much with the foundation too.
2: Yeah, they're very big supporters of the foundation.
0: And so you guys imagine deal like directly with families that are going through this.
2: Mm-hmm.
0: And people, and by the way, if you and your family have never gone through this, you can't imagine the day-to-day expenses and everything that did pop up. It's a lot.
2: Yeah.
0: People go bankrupt all the time trying to fund these fights.
2: Mm-hmm. Yeah.
0: And you guys have been doing this how long?
1: We've had Hey There, Delilah open for...
2: Since 23?
1: Since 2023.
0: Okay. Yes. How am I for just now hearing about it?
2: I don't know.
0: It's on you a little bit.
2: It's my fault.
0: Okay, no, that's who I'm like.
1: I mean, Delilah was on the news multiple times.
2: Her videos do have like 50 million views, so maybe it's your fault, brother.
0: I don't do so. I don't really do social media. That might be on me a little bit. So how can we help? How can regular people help you?
2: So June 1st, we're having our second annual golf tournament at the Bakersfield Country Club. Currently, we have 30 teams signed up. We've got space for 5 to 6 more teams. Mm-hmm. And we donate 100% of the proceeds. Sam and I don't have any overhead. We raise $1,000.
0: Those
2: are
0: the best.
2: The best kind
0: of people to donate to. That means all the money ends up going to where the money's. There's no overhead. You guys aren't like CEOs and CFOs.
1: We don't even take 1%.
2: We're BFFs.
1: We're BFFs and we're a little broke, but.
0: I don't, the two things that I don't do is social media and golf.
2: Mm-hmm.
0: So I'm kind of out. Could I like come up with a fake team and then not show up?
1: Heck yeah.
2: Absolutely. We've had a couple of businesses, local businesses that donated teams, but then just didn't send the players.
0: Mm-hmm. That's what I'm going to do. I'm going to call some friends of mine. I think we're going to put together a crack squadron of people who don't exist.
1: I mean, it's actually one of the funnest golf tournaments that happens here in Kern County. So
2: we get rave reviews.
1: We get great. And it's all about the fun, really. It ain't even about the golfing. So
0: okay, you're putting the fun in fundraising. Obviously, I want to help, but I want to do it in a way that doesn't force me to have to play golf.
2: No. I understand. Yeah.
0: It's a pretty good way to go. Mm-hmm. And by the way, I don't want to brag. It's real close to my house.
2: Oh, woo! Okay. You know what you could do, even if you wanted to donate a team, but then come out and have lunch.
1: Yeah.
0: I'm very pro lunch.
2: Okay.
1: For the raffle.
2: Mm-hmm. Yeah.
0: Okay.
2: Mm-hmm. Because the raffle prizes are amazing this year. Yeah, we've got Steve Holloway donated a epoxy floor, garage floor that we're going to wrap
0: nicely
2: off.
0: Done. Yes. Pentec. I have one of those.
2: Okay. We've got Ultimate Drive donated 7 irons, whatever that means.
0: I think those are golf clubs.
2: Okay.
1: Yeah.
2: And what else do we got going on? Oh, we had
1: the e-bike.
2: Yeah, we had an anonymous donor. He wanted to honor his sister's fight. And so he donated an e-bike for us to raffle off. Yeah, we've got amazing prizes. And then, you know, just some little stuff like some Botox and some, you know, just stuff like that. Cool stuff.
0: Because here's the thing that I have, because I have two of them. And I don't know what this would go for. I'm going to

0: weekend and see if this is worth doing. Have you ever heard of a singer from Florida named Tom Petty?
1: Yes, I have heard mm-hmm. of him, yes.
0: Okay, mm-hmm. He's very popular for a long time. Yes. At any rate, and I can't believe we were both at that show. At any rate, do you remember the live anthology, the box set, that great big...
1: Yeah.
0: I have one of those still in the plastic. Do you think that's something somebody would donate?
2: Oh, my God.
0: It's worth a lot, right?
1: Yes.
0: I will throw that in there.
1: Would you really?
2: Oh, my God.
0: Yeah.
3: I will bid on that.
2: Steph's going to put her own raffle ticket in that one.
0: It's the heaviest bunch of albums that I've ever had. There's like seven LPs in there. I got I bought myself one, and then somebody bought me one for my birthday. And I thought, what am I supposed to do? And it's so awesome, I don't want to give it to anybody because nobody is worthy of that. Have you ever heard that? You sit and listen to it. Oh, it's fantastic.
2: I haven't listened to it, but...
1: Oh, you'll love it.
0: And I will come to the lunch.
1: Thank you.
0: And I will bring golf clubs.
1: Okay.
0: I'm going to pretend like I'm playing golf, but I don't want to do it.
2: You can even dress up. We have a best dress award.
0: Oh, yeah. I'm going to do the, I want to do like the knickers.
1: The winners last year won, their whole team was dressed up in the old timey knickers. Yeah, it was really, really cool.
0: What do you mean old timey? I didn't know that was.
1: Oh, I mean.
0: Okay.
1: I meant modern knickers.
0: like in the dumb hat and the bow tie and sort of the whole.
1: Yeah.
0: Okay. I'll get like Happy Gilmore. I'll bring vintage golf clubs, and then I will obviously take a lot of pictures. We'll create content to build my brand.
1: Let's do it
0: on social media. People think
2: that guy
0: plays a lot of golf. All right. First of all, first and last, thanks for doing all this. A lot of people would the sadness, just the life crushing sadness of what you went through, would just never want to think about it again. And you can't blame people who do that, too.
1: No, you can't.
0: Thinking about it, it's hard and it's horrible. But to take that and turn that into, I'm going to help other people going through that, that's a hell of a thing. It also creates a hell of a legacy for your daughter, too.
1: It really does.
0: That's amazing. Mm-hmm. So thanks for putting in all the work on this. Now, how did your story end up? You're still here.
1: I'm still here. So I was diagnosed in 2016. I was 5 months pregnant, and I delivered my son early by C-section, and I started treatment 21 days later. Fought hard for almost 2 years.
0: How early was the delivery?
1: 31 weeks. It was 32 weeks. Yeah, he was.
2: But they wanted her to terminate.
1: Mm-hmm.
0: Oh no.
1: Yeah, but no, I carried him as far as I could, and then I fought. Yeah, surgeries, chemo, radiations, cyberknife, everything I had to do. I had a newborn, and he was my first child too. So and my only. So yeah.
0: No, that's the best. One is perfect.
1: One and done.
0: Yeah. I wish to God I'd have stopped after one. That would have been a much better way to go.
2: And that's how we're friends, because of her son and Delilah's younger sister. They met in kindergarten and became best friends.
1: Aww.
2: Yeah. And I invited her to Summer's birthday party, and she was like, "Who's that little bald girl over there?" And then we started talking.
1: I told her the story of my battle, and that was it. Mm-hmm. We were inseparable.
0: That would do. Yeah, you could build a friendship real quick.
1: Mm-hmm. Yeah, fast. Yeah, fast.
0: All right. Well, and by the way, I am cancer-free. I'm bald because...
1: By choice?
0: I could have the hair on the sides, that creepy thing that dudes do. I don't ever want to be that guy.
2: No.
0: As soon as I got like a little bald spot in the back, I just shaved it all. But if anybody makes fun of me, I just tell them that it's chemo, and then they feel really bad. Okay, what is the date of the tournament?
1: June 1st, Monday, at the Bakersfield Country Club.
0: Again. I'm so close to there.
1: Yeah, registration starts at 7:30, and mm-hmm. shotgun start is at 9.
0: I know what that means.
1: You do?
0: Yes, I've done it. I like to appear at golf tournaments, and I like to drive the booze cart at golf tournaments.
1: Ooh. I've got some cute girls doing that, so.
2: Lots of cute
0: girls.
2: So
0: what are you saying? I won't
1: I'm
0: fit
1: saying
0: in.
1: You didn't.
2: No,
1: you
2: you'll didn't fit in right with them. They'll take you with them on the cart.
0: just jello shots and sunshine.
1: Yep, exactly.
0: All right, well, first of all, I'm really glad that I met the both of you. Seriously, I just, there's nothing. People who've been through horrible things and then put their energy from that into helping other people, that's the greatest thing you could do with your whole life. So thank you for doing all that stuff. June 1st, what time is the shotgun start?
1: 9 a.m.
0: I have to go straight for, I work until 9 o'clock in the morning.
1: Okay.
0: See, it's why I don't play golf. Who can just take off on a Monday at 9? Golfers.
1: Golfers, dude.
0: I will get there in time for the luncheon.
1: Okay. Sounds good.
2: Right. That's good.
0: And anything else I can do, anytime you guys want to come back, you got anything to promote, I'm your Huckleberry. Just come.

0: bang
1: Aww,
0: on the
1: thank
0: bang
1: you.
0: On the window right there. Just like I said, I don't know of anybody who hasn't been affected by in the real life.
2: Everyone.
0: It's like Kevin Bacon. Only, well, Kevin Bacon probably wouldn't appreciate me comparing him to cancer. But do you know any, I don't know anybody that has not had somebody in their immediate circle that's had that cancer has been a part of or somehow ruined their lives.
2: Yeah, I know.
0: It's just the most evil thing is. In the
2: it
0: world.
2: Is. And somehow all the... I don't want to say cancer families flock to me, but like we moved to Texas in last August, for my husband's work, and my kids both have two best friends, and both their dads passed away from cancer.
0: Oh.
2: I know. And
3: it touches everyone.
2: It is. I don't know. And I'm just like, okay, come here, baby. Stay. You can come over whenever you want. And I'm just like, I can't believe how it affects everybody.
0: Yes. And when you get them in a group like that, first of all, it's good because it's cathartic and people get to hug each other and share stories.
3: And say the words.
0: Yeah. Mm-hmm. What part of Texas?
2: Anna, Texas. It's about 45 minutes outside of Dallas, closer to Oklahoma.
0: Yeah, that's a terrible part of Texas.
2: But it's beautiful. I live on 28 acres and I have like 30 animals.
0: Where's the closest HEB?
2: Oh, it's only 15 minutes away.
0: Okay. They have a new flavor of Bluebell ice cream in there. They have a pecan pie.
2: I love Bluebell ice cream.
3: That sounds fantastic.
2: We need an HEB in California.
0: Yes, we do. All right. Thank you, ladies.
3: Thank you.
0: June the 1st. I'll keep reminding you. We'll be right back. It's First Look program. It's News Talk 96.1 AM 1230. 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
6: Hour from Town Hall, Armit Thomason. It is another test of President Trump's political pull among Republican voters. U.S. Senator John Cornyn facing a challenge from Texas State Attorney General Ken Paxton in today's GOP primary runoff. Paxton has been endorsed by President Trump, Cornyn hoping for a fifth term in the Senate. In Alabama, redistricting plan temporarily put on hold by a federal court. The plan to use a redrawn congressional map, it could help Republicans pick up an additional seat in the midterm elections. Secretary of State Rubio says U.S.-Iran negotiations continue even as the U.S. military hit Iran once again.
7: The attacks on missile launch sites and boats placing mines come even as President Donald Trump said on social media that negotiations were proceeding nicely. Earlier, Trump said any agreement to end the Iran war should include a requirement for several additional countries, including Saudi Arabia and Pakistan, to join the Abraham Accords. That's the U.S. brokered agreements from Trump's first term aimed at normalizing relations with Israel. Further details were not immediately available. Haya Pinjwani, Washington.
6: Some people forced from their homes by a leaking chemical storage tank in Orange County, Southern California, being allowed to return home.
8: There was no contamination. There were no fumes. There were no vapors that came from this incident. There was no leak. So it should be, you should feel comfortable going home, even if you're across the street from that new zone line.
6: Orange County's Health Director Regina Chinzio Kwong. President Trump goes to the doctor today. It's his annual physical and dental exam to take place at Walter Reed National Military Medical Center. On Wall Street this morning, stocks are mixed. The Dow is down about 29 points. The Nasdaq trading 350 points higher, and the S&P is up 62 points. More on these stories, townhall.com.
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1: Getting ready for a long weekend. I'm Chris Davis. Not everybody gets a Memorial Day holiday, but if you do, and if you are planning on doing any traveling for it, you should be aware that gas is gonna cost. The average price for a gallon of regular is $6.12, says Gas Buddy. Some of the least expensive in California is on Edison Highway in Bakersfield, where one station has it for $5.25. Gas Buddy says the prices are not likely to be coming down anytime soon. Also, you should be aware of more police being out patrolling, looking for people who are driving drunk or high, especially, and not wearing seatbelts. The Highway Patrol says their special enforcement period with extra officers starts this evening at 6 and goes through Monday night. You can also expect other towns, counties, and city police forces to be doing the same thing. If you have a boat and you plan to put it in the water this weekend, the city of Bakersfield is asking that after you are done and the boat is out of the water, that you give it a thorough cleaning. That is to help stop the spread of the golden mussels that clog pipes and drains and are wreaking their own brand of havoc on our water infrastructure. Right now, there have been no golden mussels detected in the Kern River or in Lake Isabella, and they'd like to keep it that way if possible. The police around Kern County are asking you to be vigilant about reporting crimes, like property crimes, so that they can keep track of it and in the long term do a better job of reducing it. In a public forum Thursday, Bakersfield Chief of Police Brett Stratton says they have been somewhat successful with that over the past year. Sheriff Donnie Youngblood says his main challenge is keeping deputies because of the way that people treat cops. So why not be kind to a cop this weekend? I'm Chris Davis in the KERN Newsroom with news every half hour and when it breaks on News Talk 96.1 and AM 1230 KERN.
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2: Yeah.

That'll be fine. Good morning to you. It's 8:05 in the a.m. on the First Look program, News Talk 96.1, a.m. 12:30, which I haven't gotten that wrong in an extended period of time. 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There's an app and everything. Let's see what's going on here. I gotta remember what I did with that those records, man. I took a bunch of that stuff and put them someplace. Trust me on this. After your fire burns down, you get real weird about storing your valuables. Like, this has... It's out there someplace. I'll find it. All right, let's see what's going on here in the world of... And somebody better bid a lot on that, too, because it's worth a lot. Let's see what's going on in the world of traffic, shall we? It's brought to you by the fine people at Steve Holloway Painting. You just call 324-585-20 and just tell them what you need to look better, and they will take it from there. We got a collision with no injuries at Norris Road at Pegasus, which is, I wonder how many people in a car accident in real time actually say, ow. I bet it's a lot. You would think with everything cars record nowadays and all that stuff. And plus, everybody's on their phone when they crash anyway. I wonder if anybody ever went, whap, ow. Let's see what's... I got rear-ended one time. This is in a car race at Mesa Marin. And I went, hey, in real time. And I, at the time, remember thinking, this is pretty funny. We got collision with unknown injuries at Northbound 99 at County Line Road. The only thing that's missing, and I know that people don't have hubcaps anymore, but back in the day, like a hubcap would go rattle, rattle, rattle, rattle until it came to a stop. But there's no hubcaps anymore. And if there are, they're plastic. They used to be made out of metal. I'm serious. If you don't believe me, go on any road trip down Route 66.

and stop at any of those roadside attractions, and they have old hubcaps hanging up in the old gas stations. Go over there and just hit one. Now, again, I don't want to be super critical, but that is clearly not a hubcap. That's an actual, that's a piece of harder, heavier metal. At any rate, just be careful behind the wheel of your car. Don't crash your Range Rover into Lake Isabella. That happened over the weekend, too. And by the way, I don't have a lot of details on that, but apparently it had gone over the side and ended up in the lake. I'm not really sure how that happens, but it happened to somebody and they didn't make it. And it's, by the way, and I don't, it would appear that they died in the impact. Again, we don't have a whole lot of stuff. It's weird. And also, we still don't have any word on how the latest in what appears to be a series of people that the Sheriff's Department let get away from them while at KMC. You would think there would be some, wouldn't this be like a report? Shouldn't you have to explain how that happened? Because apparently it's a trend is developing. That's the second time in the last just few months that a really, really dangerous person has escaped from department custody while in for a medical appointment. It's a KMC. This is the guy who kidnapped and raped the girl from the gym. That guy. Yeah, him. Hopefully there'll be some explanation on that. Okay, here's the thing. I'm not a chemist by trade. I got through chemistry in high school, but that was about it. It was hard. At any rate. But chemistry is interesting if you make it so. So I know this for a fact. There are things that you can contain, certain chemicals and whatnot, and if they reach a certain temperature, a certain internal temperature in containment, it can start a chain reaction which causes them to increase the amount of pressure as they start to expand at a rapid rate. It's how bombs work. It's how a lot of... But at any rate, this was a plastic product. At a place, GKN Aerospace Facility in Garden Grove. I don't know if you were away from news all weekend, good for you. It's apparently the tank contained methyl methacrylate, or MMA, which is used to make resins and plastics. According to the EPA, the chemical can cause skin and eye irritation as well as respiratory problems. The tank started showing signs of trouble Thursday when heat and pressure started building up. One of the tanks at the aerospace facility had overheated and activated a relief valve and sprinklers to cool the tank. But the valves did not, they said they were gummed up. And that is that's a technical term. If you're old enough to remember carburetors on cars, you probably remember that was an actual thing. In fact, there's a product called Gum Out. I'm serious. It's probably still out there in the world. And you would use that to clean the gunk out of your carburetors. But in this particular case, this thing, the relief valve didn't open up. And then they said the magic temperature for this MMA is about 50 degrees. That's where you want to keep it stored at. And it had made it up to, and by the way, just to skip to the end in case you're worried about this, it's back down into the 90s. Haven't gotten above that. Like I said, if it gets to the point where the chemical reaction part of it starts, it could cause a huge problem. They said that debris from an explosion like that could have reached from miles. The debris. Never mind the gas and the fumes. So what they did was they had to run 50,000 people out of the area. And by the way, they said there was a low volume release where local authorities, they said, could monitor, neutralize, and contain a threat. That's according to the administrator of the EPA. Again, they said they didn't know how hot it was inside the tank because the temperature gauge had already maxed out at 100 degrees. So that's a big problem. If they tell you to store this at 50, and so the thermometer goes to 100 and you just know it's north of that, that gets real scary real quick. Now, in terms of having 50,000 people have to be relocated, the Red Cross set up 7 different places where they could stay. They said local hotels were offering discounts and all of that stuff, which is probably pretty great. Now, GKN apologized to evacuated residents and businesses in a statement yesterday and said they're working with emergency services and hazardous materials teams to

0: monitor the condition of the affected material and are working around the clock to mitigate the risk of a leak. They said, we are acutely aware of the uncertainty this incident is causing and sincerely apologize to the for the ongoing disruption to the local community. They did mention specifically that Disneyland and Knott's Berry Farm are nearby but were not included in the evacuation zone. Which I would put it this way. This GSK outfit, if they would have known what was good for them, they would have booked every one of these people into the Disneyland hotel and paid all their expenses and got them tickets, park hopper passes, and the whole thing, because it would have been cheaper than what's coming next. And the governor issued a state of emergency, and all of that happened. The people in the zone, the evacuation zone, have already started a class action lawsuit against GKN Aerospace, claiming the company negligently stored and handled MMA, leading to widespread disruptions to their community. Now, that part of it, let's face it, that's going to happen. If you ran up a hotel tab and you had to go out to eat and all of those things, the company is going to be liable for that. There's just no getting around it. They're going to have to reimburse. Any rate, there's already 120 people joining the class action case. And out of 50,000 total, it's going to be a lot more than that. The lawsuit claims that the company's handling, and boy, wouldn't you like to be the law firm that was the first one to answer the phone when they called looking to get this done? The company's handling of the chemical caused dangerous conditions by creating an ongoing risk of fire, explosion, toxic chemical exposure, and environmental contamination that affected tens of thousands of residents. Exposure to MMA can cause nausea, dizziness, and significant irritation to the lungs and nasal passages. This is from Orange County Health Officer Regina Crencio Kwong. Look it up. I'm not making this up. At any rate, if you're wondering what this is going to cost, GKN, they say its Garden Grove location is the world's leading provider of military transparency systems and commercial aircraft transparency. They're talking about windshields for aircraft and the like. At any rate, if you're wondering how this is going to go, I think it's important to know this. A November 2020 inspection led to a violation notice, and GKN Aerospace paid $1 million settlement then. The inspection by South Coast Air Quality Management District, or AQMD, a regional pollution control agency, determined the site failed to keep required records of its emissions, which degrade air quality, which was released at harmful levels. Inspectors also found GKN Aerospace operated new equipment without securing a permit and used existing equipment that did not match the description in the permit. GKN also modified a permitted equipment without applying for a permit change, which is required by the agency. The company has received two orders to fix the issues, December 20 and February 2021, but failed to comply, which led to a notice of violation in April 2021 and a civil penalty of another $1 million paid out. In March 2025, they got two more notices to comply. The notices requested operating records and applications for registering certain equipment and a change in facility ownership. This is what the attorneys are going to bring in when this thing ends up going before a jury. And like I said, if this company would have just sent all 50,000 people to Disneyland to ride this out for 4 or 5 days, it would have been cheaper than what's coming next. And again, when you've had violations and clear demonstrations that you have not taken the safety part of this seriously for over like a decade, this isn't going to go well for them. And you wonder why a lawsuit got started so quickly. It's because it's one they probably can't lose. We'll see what we'll see. Let's go take a break on that happy, happy note. It's the first. At the end of the day, they got the pressure back down. The temperature's back down. People are going to be able to go back in and get back into their homes and recover as normal. We will see what we will see. We'll be right back. 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
2: I thought Steve Hilton was fascinating, and I think he's right. 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And I think he's a young man. He's only 58 years old. If Bianco got out right now and said, I can't win, but I want to see

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2: Out and about with AgNet West. California's Invasive Species Advisory Committee is set to meet next month, and the public is invited to take part. The committee's subcommittee will hold a meeting on Monday, June 1st from 1 to 4:30 p.m. at the California Department of Food and Agriculture's headquarters in Sacramento. It can also be attended via webinar.
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2: The University of California, Davis is celebrating the launch of a major new hub for agricultural innovation, a facility university leaders say will help to shape the future of food and farming. The Resnick Center for Agricultural Innovation officially opened on the UC Davis campus. The 34,000-square-foot center is designed to accelerate research, teaching, and outreach focused on sustainability, technology, and real-world solutions for global food systems. Among the issues discussed on a recent AgNet NewsHour with Edward Ring, Director of Water and Energy Policy for the California Policy Center, was that of gas and environmental issues.
7: We're importing about 400 million barrels a year, and we're producing barely 100 million barrels a year. Those are very rough numbers, but they're accurate. You can check them. And why aren't we producing that gas here? There's an estimated 30 billion barrels of oil left in the ground in California. If you just look at Los Angeles, and this is USGS surveys, I'm not getting this from some obscure source. They estimate, the USGS survey estimates, that there's 5 billion barrels of oil, recoverable oil, just in Los Angeles County.
2: I'm Lori Boyer, AgNet West.
8: Supervisor Jeff Flores here. I'm proud of what we've accomplished together for Kern County. We've completed over 75 miles of new roads, as well as major road repairs, improving safety and traffic flow. We've opened a new facility on Roberts Lane that has captured 7 million pounds of bulky waste from our streets, completed major upgrades at Sandlin Ballpark and Hart Park, where a water splash pad is now under construction. And when you asked for stronger public safety, I listened and took action. We filled more than 200 new deputies and counting.
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8: I'm proud of the real progress we've made, but there's more work to do. 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I'm Jeff Flores, and I'd be honored to have your vote.
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0: It's that man again. You're listening to First Look with Scott Cox. Keep it locked. The Ralph Bailey Show coming up from 3 to 6 right here on News Talk 96.1 and AM.

We are back. It's First Liberty. Brandi Carlile can sing, boy. There is no getting around it. And thanks to Billy's TV watching habits, I have another thing in the world to be scared of. The Oman carpet viper. Billy, have you been watching this? Or did you see the thing about the fangs? It said unusually long fangs to inject its venom deep into its victim. And so what happens is evolution has provided this particular remorseless, cold-blooded killing machine with the way to get, like, if it bites a much larger animal, it's got longer fangs.

0: to make sure it really gets that poison way up
1: in
0: there.
1: These are all Arabian animals. So we don't...
0: Well, Oman is an Oman, but that thing will kill you graveyard dead in a couple of minutes. Don't bother calling 911. You're outie. Yeah. It's a thing you should know before if you're feeling outdoorsy and you're traveling the world, you need to have a list of what's going to kill me. And that carpet viper is qualified for the job. You could say it's overqualified. It's something else to be scared of. Let's see what's going on. And I grew up around venomous snakes, copperheads, cottonmouth boats, which scared the bejesus out of me to this very day. But we didn't have carpet vipers. Let's see. We had a traffic collision, Norris Road at Pegasus. That's 20 minutes old. There's a collision with unknown injuries at 99 at County Line Road. And by the way, still to this very day, water moccasin to me. Cottonmouth, terrifying. Copperhead, scary. But a water moccasin. If you've ever been swimming in a body of water anywhere and you see those little moving S's in the water, you're going to find out how fast you can swim. You're going to get as far away from that as you possibly can. Every part of the world. In Australia, they've got their own whole bunch. We're not going to get to the hot list today. We may try to get to some of it, but I doubt it. But Thursday is not a Dr. Corey day, so maybe we'll have time to do it on Thursday. I don't know. And I wish I could say with any... chance of it coming true that we're going to talk to our friend the meteorologist today, but we'll have to see. And by the way, one other thing that I wanted to mention briefly, I started riding motorcycles when I was 5. Riding on the backs of motorcycles and stuff probably before that, but riding them by myself when I was 5. And I did that right up until, I went into SCOE after my second knee surgery, and Dr. Shamblin said, no more motorcycles for you. And so I sold whatever motorcycles I had. And my brother still rides a lot to this very day, and I'm very, very envious of that. But I have to be kind of careful when you have knees like, God, is there anything that's not wrong with my body? At any rate, if I had to put my foot down, like in an emergency, that could just be snap, crackle, pop. I get it. The reason why I don't miss it that much is because I don't think I would want to ride particularly on the street in Bakersfield anyway, because everybody's on their phone and drunk and high and distracted and terrible at driving or some combination of all of those. At any rate, so John Cox from the Bakersfield, California, and I'm assuming this will be on the quiz tomorrow. Say motorcycle crashes are on the upswing in Bakersfield. And by the way, I have already figured this one out. This is hard to figure out. Analysis has found that the rate of fatal and other serious motorcycle crashes in Bakersfield is on the upswing at a time when such incidents are stabilizing or even declining in other big cities around the Central Valley. It's one of those times when we have to acknowledge that we're special. Like pedestrian versus car crashes, we lead the whole country in that. The numbers show such events don't occur locally as often as they do in other cities, including Modesto, Sacramento, and much of SoCal and the Bay Area. But by population, we have a lot more. Billy, how many severe or fatal motorcycle crashes did we have last year?
1: In Bakersfield?
0: Yeah. 70. That seems like a big number, doesn't it? By comparison, they said Clovis, Modesto, and Visalia, their rates all stayed the same. Ours seems to be the only one that went up. The analysis found among California cities with comparable crash rates, only Bakersfield is moving in the wrong direction, which that's what we do here. We're Bakersfield. We're going to move in the wrong direction. It's the only direction we know. Distracted driving, obviously, the last time I was riding a street bike, I was going down Truxton Extension, down there by where Imbibe is and all that. That wasn't there yet, but at any rate, and a woman in an SUV on her phone, and I mean like phone up to her ear so she couldn't see the side that I was on, just moved over a lane to the lane where I was in, forcing me like over against the, it was close enough to where the

my tires were touching the curb. And that's scary as hell right there. And I kind of made up my mind that, yeah, I'm done here. And I go to other towns and I'll be driving around and think, man, if I was here, if I lived here, I'd buy a Ducati Monster and tool around on the weekends or whatever, but not here. And statistics kind of bear that out. But isn't a lot of this just people acting stupid for Instagram and for, I mean, the fatalities, isn't it people just doing recording TikTok videos and stuff of them acting stupid on motorcycles? You see, those videos are kind of ubiquitous, and those are the kind of things that you crash and die a lot. So, yeah, the distracted driving is a big problem, and the drugs and the alcohol are big problems. But I would really like to know if anybody, when they keep these statistics, was the person acting stupid on for the camera? Were they creating content to build their brand, which is all any of us are doing? Because, yeah, there's a lot of really

0: die. I don't care. And so I need to know how much I need to invest in caring about these people. And I'm going to need to know how much of this is just TikTok nonsense. Because those people, well, I don't care about one little bit, not one drill bit. Let's go take a break. Come back. Let's all cross our fingers as hard as we can and click our heels together and hope we're joined by Elena Rusk. 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
2: Washington. Three-judge panel has issued a preliminary injunction blocking Alabama's plan to use redrawn congressional maps in the upcoming midterm elections. The Supreme Court blocking Florida from filing suit to stop California and Washington State from issuing commercial driver's licenses to illegal immigrant truckers. Secretary of State Rubio says there are details yet to be ironed out in talks with Iran. This as U.S. forces have launched a new series of strikes on Iranian military targets. An evacuation order lifted for some of those evacuated from their homes near a chemical storage tank that was in danger of exploding in Southern California. On Wall Street this morning, stocks are mixed. The Dow is down about 29 points, while the Nasdaq is trading 350 points higher. That's a gain of over 1%, and the S&P is up 61. More details, srnnews.com.
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4: I'm Chris Davis. Memorial Day travel will be pretty expensive if you're driving anywhere, and the state average for a gallon of regular is at $6.12 right now. Gas, but he says it is expected to stay in that range for the time being. You can get it cheaper. It's $5.25 at a station on Edison Highway in Bakersfield. Travel can also be dangerous if people don't heed the rules to not drink and drive, and the Highway Patrol says they will have extra officers out starting 6 this evening and going through Monday night. Golden mussels are the reason you're being asked to clean your boat if you have one. If there are any of those invasive, pipe-clogging, infrastructure-damaging creatures attached to your boat, they could spread to wherever you launch your boat next, says the Bakersfield Water Resources Department. I'm Chris Davis in the KERN Newsroom with news every half hour and when it breaks on News Talk 96.1 at AM 1230 KERN.
5: 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Meta just fired 8,000 people. They're being replaced by AI. 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Last month, Meta told them it was happening, gave them the exact date, May 20th. 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They were reassigned. 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This is what the new AI workforce looks like. You train your replacement on the clock, whether you like it or not. 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
4: Oh, they tell me

0: for you youngsters out there. And that's, why would anybody take up an instrument? Virtuosity's a dead sport. AI will do it. You could fix it in post nowadays. But there used to be a thing called tone, and guitar players were obsessed with it. And that's a real good example. You can't fake or finesse that, but everything else that you can. And if music fans don't care about it, then it will just go away if it hasn't already. Billy, I don't know what this is code for. This sounds like a euphemism. Elena Russ says she cannot join us today. She's at a school awards assembly for her daughter. Which school awards assembly, that's a euphemism for hungover.
1: What's a euphemism for 8 days in a row?
0: Yeah, there's that. I'm just saying, if I, let's say, was chronically overserved over the weekend, and somebody called and said, hey, where's your husband? And she said, oh, I'm really sorry. He's at an awards assembly for his kid. That would be like code for, oh, yeah, he got hammered. He's incapable. And by the way, I will say this before I do the weather myself. Friday night, I made a whole pitcher of key lime coladas. And my wife does not really drink at all, hardly at all, or enjoy key lime coladas. But the recipe that I make, look, I just eyeball everything. My grandmother, my mom, two of the best cooks I've ever known, they didn't, I don't think, own like measuring cups or any of that. You just dump it in because you know how. And so when I make, here's how this goes. When I make a pitcher of key lime coladas, it's a frozen frosty drink. It involves ice. So you drink a cup of it fast enough so that you don't get an ice cream headache. And while you're doing that, the rest of it gets kind of runny. So you got to put in more ice. Well, now it's diluted. So you got to put in more rum, and you got to put in more pineapple and more coconut and more and the lime juice in the whole deal. And so you keep, well, long story short, I drank two pitchers of key lime coladas. Over, I started at 4 o'clock in the afternoon, and I just sipped them, and I think I drank two whole, I don't know how much rum that is, but it was too much. I can tell you that. I woke up Saturday morning and went, I shouldn't do that. But it's cool and delicious, and on a hot day, and by the way, it's not my fault. I asked anybody who wanted to come join me, was invited to do so. And I said, told Steven he could come over, told June Braden she could come over. Nobody. So I had to drink them. What I need to do is figure out how to do the recipe in a small, manageable way. Yeah. It's not the worst. And it's not like I was driving a car or had anything to do. Traffic goes like this. It's brought to you by King Door Company, which is your company with the pride of a lion. 36 minutes ago, there was a collision at Norris and Pegasus. That's not going to be a thing, but I want to do the traffic before we got to the weather on my app, on my as-yet-to-be-updated iPhone. Billy, what number of iPhone do you think? Are you an iPhone?

0: boat person? What number are you?
1: I think I have 15.
0: Okay. I know I had an 8 and a 12, and I went from 12 to 15 and immediately from 15 to 16. And here's how I do it, by the way, because my kids and grandson all have iPhones too, and they're all on my account. So anytime anybody breaks a phone, and young people break phones all the time, guess who gets a new phone? I do. And they get my old one. I just decided it's the best way to go. It cuts down on, because I don't want anybody accidentally breaking a phone to get the new phone. And so my hedge against that, grandpa gets a new phone. I've got a 16. Okay, here we go. It does say cloudy. I wasn't wrong about that.
1: It is
0: 74 degrees with a low of 57. Tomorrow, 73, low of 54. And Thursday, 55% chance of rain. And 72. And then and after that, you don't want to know because, oh, my God. Don't scroll. If you're on, okay, if you're playing along and you have your phone and you have the mobile app, do not scroll into next week. It's, that ain't okay. Billy, did you see the classic motion picture Team America World Police?
1: I'm familiar. Yeah.
0: Then you know how much freedom costs? Freedom costs $1.05. And next week, no wonder she didn't want to join us today. And by the way, it's not that I'm assuming she's hungover after a 3-day weekend, but I mean, come on, one of her kids got an award at school. These aren't bright kids. There's no way. Hold on. Stand by. Oh, she, hold on. Here, Billy, hold on. Could you put your judge wig on for just 1 second? In the flowing robes and the grace. Okay, she sent me a picture of the inside of a school awards ceremony. But this could be any school and any award. This isn't proof of where she is.
1: AI is a thing.
0: Probably is. By the way, did you see who squared off against AI over the weekend? It was great, and it made me feel better about myself. The Pope. The Pope said basically the same thing that I've been saying from Jump Street, which is, AI is not going to make the world a better place or human beings better at anything. In fact, it's just going to make us lazier and dumber. It's going to put smart people on the side. Like now, okay, if your kid is going off to, and they're not because school is out. Study really hard, Brayden, and you could be a whatever engineer. No, you can't, Brayden. AI is going to replace all of that. You might as well go over and sit in the corner with the paste-eating, knuckle-dragging kids because it's all a tie now. AI makes the difference up. Being dumb now is the same as being smart. You can study and study and study, and the dumb kid is going to use AI to make a report that's better than yours. Employers aren't going to seek out the best and the brightest anymore because why would you? AI's got it. Pope Leo XIV, I believe it's pronounced Ziv, warned that AI threatens to normalize an anti-human vision and said that the concentration of immense digital power in the hands of a few private actors must be countered. He's 100% right. Here's the other thing that's going on that is dark. There are a handful of people, Altman, Musk, Zuckerberg. It's the usual tech bro gazillionaire people. You wonder why they have jumped into bed with the current administration. Because they know that guy is really susceptible to bribes and having his ass kissed, and they're really good at that. And he has, in exchange, allowed them to move forward and build this AI-themed world that they are going to profit off of in a very real way. At the risk, he said, is that humans be reduced to mere cogs in a system driven ever toward greater efficiency. Yep, 100%. Every person on planet Earth under the age of 50 right now had better take a hard look in the mirror and ask themselves, can AI do what I do? Because your boss will drop you like third period French in favor of AI if it's better at it. The pontiff specifically called out the private actors who were building the AI systems that will transform society. Yep. By the way, it was called an insane.

0: cyclical, and I know because I follow this stuff super close. Inspired by the church's thinking about what it means to be human and draws on 2,000 years of moral and social teachings, it's also the product of a decades-long dialogue between the Vatican and Silicon Valley on ethical and social challenges posed by AI. Guess what? The next pope could be AI. Why in the world do we need an actual pope? You know how much it costs to maintain that guy? AI doesn't need a pope mobile with bulletproof glass or any of that stuff or the red shoes or all of that stuff. All of that could be replaced by AI. We don't need that anymore. At any rate, Leo's emphasis on threats to individuals' human dignity and opposition to autonomous weapons costs. And that's another thing, too, that's coming, whether you like that or not. Leo said, represented the industrial revolution of the modern age and posed challenges to human dignity, justice, and labor 100%. He also used the moment to apologize for the Holy See's role in legitimizing the enslavement of non-Christians, which, yes, every religion, including Christianity, has a real dark side that they don't want you looking at. But at least he apologized for it. He said it constitutes a wounded Christian memory, one from which we cannot consider ourselves detached. In the name of the church, I sincerely ask for pardon. That's all you could do is apologize. And he did that. Way to go, Ziv. But you think he's kidding about the AI? By the time you guys all find out I'm right, it'll be too late. It won't matter. So there's that. When we get back from the break, we had another strike on Iran yesterday. Self-defense strike or whatever. The funny thing is that the Iranians had just showed up to have like another meeting about a potential ceasefire, and we decided to bomb some stuff. It's fine. This is all going to be, what did Trump say when we started this? It was going to be over in 2 weeks or whatever, that in, what was that, 8 weeks ago? Let's go. It was self-defense because the nukes that they were about to get. We'll be right back. Billy, do you want to do that first, or we do that when we come back from the break? I don't know what your signage even...
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0: All right, look, Pete, nobody, and I mean nobody, expects to be personally injured at any given time. That would be super, super weird. But at the end of the day, you have to acknowledge that bad things happen to good people all the time. Now, you're going along minding your own business, living your life, and then something terrible happens that causes you, personal injury. And you can't work, and you got medical bills and all that. And maybe you think... that the people who caused that problem are going to come ring your doorbell, and they got a blank check and a humble apology for all this, and they want to make it right. That's not going to happen. They have professional people to keep to pay out as little as possible and to take as long as possible doing it. I'm serious. Enter Jane Cohn Clark. They've been doing this for 90 years. 9 decades of experience of practicing just this brand of law right here in our own backyard. They know how things work around these parts. And in that moment of stress, I just want to make sure you don't make a mistake and call one of those billboard guys. Nope, you need local representation. I would think that would go without saying, but there you go. If you're personally injured through the negligence or fault of another and you need to get it made right, 323-4000, tell them I say is Chain Cone Clark.
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0: We are back. It is the First Look program. See, and I blame Billy on this one, too. I normally, especially during political season, when we go to a break, I take my headphones off, and I don't put them back on until Billy starts to look kind of concerned. But this particular break, because we did the Chincon Clark thing, and it's like, well, I blame you. I left my headphones on. It is okay. Both the candidates now. See, I'm. You wonder how anybody, they spend so much money on these adverts, and that's good because we get our a piece. Not me, but we get a piece of that. At what one would assume are confiscatory, elevated advertising rates. I don't really know. They just confuse the bejesus out of people. Anna Palacio took a bunch of money from, like, big corporate interests. But then again, the other advert that I just saw, or if you're an oil deal, seen, says that tech bros and the billionaires and whatnot are spending a fortune to prop up Andre Gonzalez. Billy, who do I vote for? I don't know what to do now. They're both pockets full of cash from special interest groups. They're both.
1: I heard David Koush killed puppies.
0: He ate one once. Probably. I didn't see it. But I have a picture of him with a puppy, so if you think about it. But he's running out of posts. I am so sorry. If you're a regular person who's just trying to get information, I don't think it's even possible anymore. I don't. They're just hyperbolic, silly, misleading. Or how about this? What if I was right all along and they're all terrible? Just hold your breath until you turn blue or you get a decent raft of candidates. And by the way, if you're running for office, you know, generally speaking, it's hard to control who you take money from. And we have PACs now where they can funnel money into you anyway. Thanks a lot, Citizens United. Like, if you're confused by listening to the ads, you're not alone. It's 8:52. Traffic is brought to you by King Door Company. That's your company with the pride of a lion. 397-2744. Let's see here. Unexpected end of file. You got that too, Billy, or is it operational on your end? Stand by. Hang on. Everybody stand by. Everybody remain calm. There we go. We have a traffic. Nope, that was an 802. Never mind. All that for nothing. Somebody ran into somebody else at Norris Road at Pegasus Drive, and that was almost an hour ago, but it's still on the docket, so there you go. Yeah. And again, by the way, is Palacio... apparently they're all just terrible, horrible. At the end of the day, here's all I can tell you. I don't know. I've never met Ana Palacio. I've known Andre for a while, and he seems like a good egg. And I know he belongs to the other party or

0: whatever the deal is, but it's city state assembly thing or whatever. I don't know. It's I've seen him do stuff for constituents and whatnot, and people really like him, I guess. But at the same time, the downside of that becomes everybody runs for a job, especially in the city council, and nobody ever tells the truth. But when we run Billy, finally, we're going to be the first. We're going to tell the truth about this. We're going to say, look, vote for Billy. He just needs to get his foot in the door so he can run for something else later. That saves you from having to tell people I care a great go around and you talk to people and I care a lot about my district or my ward or my whatever the deal is. And I want to help. And then as soon as the next job comes up, you grab for that next rung on the ladder and boom, you're gone. Cause that's how all of this works. Vote for whoever you want to vote for. I don't know. We'll see. We're going to see what we're going to see. I'm going to put myself in the position of just a Rick, and I'm not a very bright person or at all, my damn self. How do you vote for if you were just going by mailers, ads, TV, internet, all of that? You'd have no. Everybody is the Antichrist according to these things, unless it's the pro ads, in which case they're all the best person who ever lived. So if you're feeling some sense of confusion or it's just overwhelming, you're not alone. It's horrible. So there's that. Tomorrow's Wednesday. I don't know if Dr. Dev's back or not. He's been off doing some speaking engagements and the like. We will see what we're gonna see. John Cox will certainly be here with the news quiz. And here's a story that I meant to do while my wife was driving to work, and I forgot. A guy, his name is Troy Clinton Van Sickle from Temecula. He's accused of orchestrating a romance fraud scheme that targeted an elderly woman out of more than $1.5 million. Appeared in federal court on Friday before the weekend. 10-time convicted felon. Troy Clinton Van Sickle manipulated the victim into believing the two were in a romantic relationship before convincing her to send him large sums of cash between 22 and 23. Federal authorities said Van Sickle concealed a lengthy criminal history that included convictions for fraud, theft, extortion, and perjury, instead presenting himself as a successful businessman. Investigators say he told the woman he needed financial help for business ventures and investment opportunities, promising to quickly repay the money and share future profits. The thing that finally got him nicked, by the way, because, look, first of all, before you guys even, I know what you guys are thinking automatically. Billy, I know you're thinking it too. Does my wife have a lot of money? Because I also am married to a much older person. But she's not rich. I had no reason to swindle her. And she doesn't let me have any money at all. This is true. A miniature replica car company, and showed the elderly woman a fake multi-million dollar contract involving Lotus cars to make the business appear legitimate. The woman wired him $150,000 amongst a bunch of other money that she had already sent him. Because, and any car person will tell you, hang on, you have a company that's going to build miniature Lotus cars? Really? But this old lady did not, and she sent him a lot of money over the years. And then he got caught when he used the money to purchase... Billy, what did he buy with the old lady's cash?
1: A boat.
0: It's not a bad guess. He bought a 2022 Ferrari SF90 Stradale.
1: That's not a bad way to go.
0: It's a good... I would blow an old lady's money on that car. That's a good-looking automobile. At any rate, it said for $650,000. And by the way, I looked it up, and I will say this. He got a good deal. It's hard to get a Stradale for $650, but he managed to do that. He also failed or attempted to obstruct the investigation after learning the FBI had contacted. Imagine when the old lady told him that the FBI had called her. Persuaded the woman to delete text messages, lie to investigators, and sign false financial documents to make the payments appear to be legitimate loans. Van Sickle received about 20 money transfers for over $1.5 million and has not repaid any of the funds. Well, no kidding. He's a grifter. He's a con artist. But does this old lady, and it doesn't say who she is or her age or anything.

0: Is the one nobody looking out for her? She didn't have like a kid or a conservator or an attorney or anybody. It's look, if you have like friends or elderly relatives, or in my case, my wife, or it could be your parent or grandparent, it's up to you to kind of keep the grifters at bay, I think. But at least ended up with a super cool car. I can't knock the SF90. That was an excellent purchase. And if you could get some old lady to buy it for you, so much the better. My wife did buy me a gently used car, but I really needed a car. All right, have a great rest of your day. You get tired, pull over, you get hungry, eat something. Stay classy. Peace out.
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3: Breaking news at Town Hall. I'm Bob Agnew in Washington. Secretary of State Marco Rubio says details are still being worked out to end the war with Iran. Here's correspondent Ed Donahue.
4: Speaking from India, Rubio says the sides are working on an outline.
5: Suffice it to say that some progress has been made, significant progress, although not final progress has been made.
4: Regional officials say the deal would gradually reopen the Strait of Hormuz and see the U.S. blockade of Iranian ports end. Iran would give up its stockpile of highly enriched uranium. At Arlington National Cemetery, President Trump mentioned those who were killed fighting Iran.
6: We lost 13 wonderful souls, wonderful special people.
4: The president said there could be no 4th of July without America's armed forces, and there could be no Independence Day without Memorial Day. Ed Donahue, Washington.
3: And the holiday gave veterans a chance to weigh in on President Trump's actions against Iran. At one such gathering in Peachtree City, Georgia, U.S. Army veteran and retired military intelligence officer Joe Bowler said he believes the president is doing the right thing by destroying Iran's nuclear capacity.
7: At the present time, I believe our country is doing the right thing to rid itself and other countries of an evil that presents itself.
3: Iran has denounced U.S. strikes in southern Iran as a sign of bad faith and unreliability amid ongoing negotiations to end the war. The U.S. military describes the strikes as defensive, targeting missile launch sites and boats placing mines. The administration is preparing for a big sports event ahead of the president's birthday in June. Here's correspondent Laura Winters.
8: Large cranes can be seen on the south lawn of the White House as crews busy constructing the stage and lighting for the UFC fighting ring. The temporary octagon being set up for the UFC Freedom 250 event, it will take place on Sunday night, June 14th, which coincides with Flag Day and President Trump's 80th birthday. Laura Winters reporting.
3: More news stories at townhall.com.
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10: Safe driving during the Memorial Day weekend. I'm Chris Davis. It's not just the Highway Patrol. Most cities and counties throughout the state are expected to have extra officers out looking for drunk or high drivers this Memorial Day weekend. But the Highway Patrol is promoting their campaign and warning people to not drive impaired. Their enforcement period with extra officers and patrols begins tonight at 6 and ends at 11:59 Memorial Day night. You may have heard this morning about the new bill that's being introduced in the U.S. Senate to help pay for new technology to fight the invasion of golden mussels. Well, Bakersfield's Water Resources Department is asking you to do your part to stop the mussels from doing what they do. If you have a boat, you're being asked to clean, drain, and dry. Essentially, they'd like for you to give the boat a thorough cleaning after you get it out of the water to keep any golden mussels from getting to bodies of water where they are not yet living, like Lake Isabella and the Kern River. Property crime has gone down.

0: down in Bakersfield over the past year, but you are once again being asked to do your part by reporting crime quickly, says Bakersfield Chief of Police Brett Stratton. At a public forum on Crime Thursday, he says it's important that the police know about the crime so that they can track them, which is part of a bigger effort to cut down on them. Meanwhile, Sheriff Donnie Youngblood says that one of his main difficulties in fighting crime effectively is being able to keep deputies, with many of his officers being new on the job because of it. If you're planning on traveling anywhere for Memorial Day, gas prices are still up there, with an average of $6.12 for a gallon of regular, says Gas Buddy. That organization also says those prices are not likely to be coming down significantly anytime soon. I'm Chris Davis in the KERN newsroom with news every half hour and when it breaks on News Talk 96.1 and AM 1230, KERN.
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3: From the White House to White Lane, where wokeness goes to sleep. Now embracing his Trump era, Bakersfield's conservative voice, it's time, your host and my dad, Terry Maxwell.
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5: It's going to be a wonderful day. Nice and cool. Don't get used to it. Again, it's what I always tell you. If we have the really, really hot weather in March and April, what do? Yeah, end of May, sometimes it's a little bit cooler. In June, it stays a little bit cooler. We could be off and running for a long time, but eventually July gets here, and we have... have got some real hot weather going on then. Hope everybody had a good weekend. 3 days. And I want to welcome you to a Monday. I know everybody's going, it's Monday? Look, it may say Tuesday on the calendar, but believe me, today is Monday. It'll feel like Monday. It'll smell like Monday. It'll feel like Monday. Continually throughout the day. And then at the end you go, oh, tomorrow's Wednesday. See, we don't lose Mondays when we get a three-day holiday. We lose Tuesdays. Tuesday is the day that you what happened to Tuesday last week? Because it's pretty obvious. It's pretty obvious to me that everybody's walking into work today and three-day weekend. I was busy. I was just talking to Scott Cox. He goes, yeah, over the weekend I was working really hard and he started out by saying, oh, I didn't do anything. Okay. He goes, yeah, I did. I pulled the weeds and I did this and I did this. You know, you had to go back to work so you could get some rest, huh? And he said, yep. So, you have to be careful when you get those, that little bit of time off, because it can end up being something a lot more, strenuous than just going to work. And yeah, for some people like me, since I love to work anyway, I love what I do for a living. It really is cathartic to come in and have my program every day, 9 to noon, which is when we are on here. I really want to thank everybody for tuning in and all the people who have reached out, telling me that they are real excited, that my first week was excellent. They enjoyed hearing from people like Victor Davis Hanson. We've got some really good guests this week, too. As a matter of fact, we're going to have one in the last hour. We're going to talk homelessness and kind of what's going down in Los Angeles, the mayor race down there. This is a woman who's, excuse me, this is a woman who has written a book on homelessness and a few other, a few other subjects. I still haven't gotten used to this cough button. I keep coughing, and then afterwards I press it.
6: It does take a sec to get used to.
5: Well, but coughing starts so fast.
6: Oh, yeah.
5: It can catch you.
6: Catches off guard.
5: Absolutely. That's why it's called a cough. So anyway, we're going to talk with her in the last hour. I think you want to stick around for that. I think she's got some really kind of the ideas that we already all know, that one size does not fit all. And you have to start sectioning out the different reasons for homelessness. Because if you don't, then you get what we've got here in California, which is, oh, everybody needs to get into housing. You're right. You don't solve some of their underlying problems. That really is not going to happen. But anyway...

There is that that we're going to be doing. I went to the Glenville Rodeo on Sunday. I don't know that I've ever been to a rodeo. Maybe once, long, long time ago. But I've watched it on TV. Those guys, how they do those things, I don't know. And then when you see it live, then you really don't know how they can possibly do this. They practice and they practice and they practice, and then they get that, the gates open and you're on a horse, and in a second and a half, the horse has just thrown you about 5 miles down the road. We were up there because we were helping to serve a lunch for all of the participants, as well as some special people that were at the Glenville Rodeo. But the one thing I got to tell you is that there are sports that have enthusiasm in their crowds. You know, football's always been able to have that. Not so much for basketball, but baseball and a few others. You know, the crowds really get into it. This crowd that was up in Glenville was so enthusiastic. It was amazing. It was just absolutely amazing. Something that you don't see on TV. You know, you're sitting there watching the guy on the Bronco or the bull. You don't hear the roar of the crowd. When the announcer says something, like they did a tribute to, of course, the fallen soldiers in honor of Memorial Day. So they played over the loudspeaker a speech that John Wayne had given, and they had a man come out on a horse with holding the American flag, and it was just awesome. It was just awesome. I think next year, if we're not asked to do that again to serve lunch, which we would gladly do. I think I'd just go up there to enjoy it, to just enjoy all of the people up in the stands and to be on that side of it rather than the side we were on. But if you have never been up to Glenville for their rodeo, it is something that is pretty spectacular. It's one of the major stops. It's one of the stops that from what I was told, the participants absolutely love because of the, partly it's the crowd, partly it's the facilities, and it's been going on for I don't know how long. So I do thank the Grisdales for inviting us to come up and help out to serve food to that group and to get an opportunity to see what a rodeo is all about, up close and personal. That was really a lot of fun. Now on Friday, one of the things that happened, or maybe it was Saturday, is that we started hearing that Tulsi Gabbard was not going to be with the administration for much longer. And you know, I expressed to you my disappointment in that, because I think Tulsi Gabbard is one of those individuals that, she's not a Democrat, she's not a Republican. She is somebody who looks at her experiences in life, because she was in the Army, and makes a lot of her decisions based on, you know, that honor and commitment and duty. Because when Donald Trump tapped her to be the DNI, a lot of people thought, Tulsi Gabbard, why? But if you've ever heard her talk, which I had the great honor to do when I was over at Turning Point USA for the America Fest in Phoenix, she's very impressive. But then when I got to actually talk to her later that night, even more so. She's so personable. So when she got tapped for this, I was excited. I thought, well, this is another example of Donald Trump's infinite wisdom, is to good people. It doesn't matter whether they got an R or a D after their name. Good people in the right positions will do everything that you need for them to do. Robert Kennedy Jr. Is a good example of that also. And it's the same old story. It's like when Alan Dershowitz started representing Trump and started saying, hey, you know, what you guys are doing to Trump is wrong. You know, it's against the Constitution. Is it this, that? And I've had the pleasure of having Alan Dershowitz on my program a couple times. And one of the times I asked him, or I suggested, and he agreed with this, that
for him

It's about the law. Your political persuasions be damned. It's about the law. And that's one of the reasons that the Democrats, after he started saying those things, started hating him. He said on my program, well, it's to the point where if I go to the grocery store, people I've known for 20, 30 years, if they see me coming down an aisle, they go to a different aisle. They go to a different aisle. And, you know, that's something I want to talk about sometime during our first 2 hours is, you know, what is wrong with the Republican Party? And I think in the discussion of it, you'll come to the conclusion, we've become too much like the Democrat Party. Somebody over the weekend kind of mentioned to me, it's just a uniparty now. It's just a uniparty. And I don't know, it's the uniparty. I think there's some things that are different, but it's the way that they go about things that's the same. You know, the reputation for the Republicans was always that they were conservative, that they believe in smaller government and things like this. But as the Democrats started to expand the size of our government, the Republicans realized, hey, you know what? We can make a lot more money doing that. We're not going to fight as hard to reduce the size of government because this is a great way to take care of the people who are taking care of us. And again, it became a question of, what do I have to do to get reelected? Not what principles do I stand for? And we'll get into that, as I say, a little later. But more on Tulsi Gabbard, because she has exposed a lot of people in the short time that she was there. Every time there was a release of withheld documents, whether it was from CIA, FBI, national. Now, Tulsi Gabbard usually had a hand in it. Well, I think you're going to be happy to hear this, unless, of course, you're a politician or somebody who is into doing not very nice things. But before departing, Gabbard intends to release findings tied to the investigations into Havana Syndrome, formerly known as an homologous health incidence, AHIs, the COVID pandemic, kind of where it came from specifically, because they've known that. Weaponization of federal government, that's a big one. That's a big one. The 2020 presidential election, and even more, but the 2020 presidential election. Now, I came to the conclusion over the weekend that if somebody says they're a Republican, but they say that Joe Biden won the 2020 election without question, must have voted for him. I can't understand why anybody else would come to that conclusion, because there's so much evidence out there that you can't ignore. I mean, you can ignore it if you want, but on the surface, okay, he got, 81 million votes, which was like 10 million votes more than Barack Obama got? Barack Obama, you know, worked hard to get those votes. Joe Biden didn't do anything. You've got over 100 people that signed affidavits stating that they were witnesses to voter fraud. And, you know, if you lie on an affidavit, do you know what the penalty for that is? It's a felony. So these people were serious about signing those affidavits. It got muddied with the Kraken and all that story. And people started focusing in on, can you go ahead and get into these machines that they're using? And so, you know, it was pretty effective the way that they changed the argument as to whether you could or couldn't get into these Dominion machines or not. Because then it became a question of, is Dominion lying? Are they lying? Who's lying? No. Go back and watch the video, the TV release of the vote counts that night. Keep in mind, we all went to bed thinking, well, we can go to bed now because it's a done deal. And we woke up the next morning, five different states, all in Democrat-held areas in their towns and cities, all had problems and had to stop

0: counting their vote and sent everybody home except for a few people. And we've got video of those few people doing things that you kind of go, what were they doing? Well, there's no witnesses other than the video. And they, we knew that those were there. Vans pulling up in the back of an area and unloading votes. A guy who was had a Mack truck that was full of unfilled out ballots. All that evidence is there. Well, then, the court system's already looked at it, and they said that there was no cheating. No, let's be very clear. The judiciary never looked at any evidence. They didn't want to. They thought of reasons as to say, no, you don't have standing. We can't evaluate this because you don't have standing. Well, I don't know. The outcome of an election, I think everybody has a standing in that, don't they? The judiciary doesn't want to make a decision like that. They avoid it at all costs. We see it all the time. Very seldom do they come back and say, you know, there was cheating in this, or this was not done right. I think of what happened over in Greenfield with that election for their school board. These are very seldom that you got a judge that, but that's a low level. I mean, you talk about a national level. You talk about changing the results of the 2020 election because there is ample evidence. But I don't know whether, let's go look at this shiny object over here. Can you hack into a Dominion machine? I know 10 people who told me, yeah, I can hack into it in probably 15 seconds. But as long as there was a doubt in people's minds and they shifted the question to that, now you got people who to this day are saying, oh, no, it was a fair election. I mean, come on, even the Democrats know that they were cheating, that Joe Biden wasn't that popular of a candidate. And people will lay it on the fact that people didn't like Trump. It was an anti-Trump vote. Trump got more votes than he did the first time around. But Joe Biden manufactured all these different votes. Give me a break. So Tulsi Gabbard is going to let us know. It may finally end the argument one way or the other. And I think I know which way it's going to end, as to what kind of weaponization the federal government has and how it might have been used in the 2020 presidential election. These are the things that we should all care about. There's no doubt about that. We should all care about that. We should all be willing to have a full disclosure from all of those different areas, those different cities who suddenly stopped counting in the middle of the night. Now, the possibilities of one of those places having a problem is probably 1,000,000 to 1. But 5? Do you know the possibilities are like in the billions? 5 different places. And all of them had kind of the same scenario. They were all in Democrat cities. They were all being processed by either states, secretaries of states, or people in charge of the counting of those votes by Democrats. When you start adding all of the things that look just the same in each one of those and the reasons for stopping, I don't know, it's probably in the trillions. But oh no, there's people who say, yeah, Joe Biden, he won that election. He won that. Yeah, he stole the election. I'll believe that, but it's no way that he bona fide had that many votes and won the election over Donald Trump. So, as I say, this is going to be great. Gonna be great. I hope that's the kind of information that she's going to unleash for all of us. She has a month before she leaves, and this is going to be happening, from what we understand, every single week. So we will be very attentive. We'll have our antennas up and be able to give you that information. We've got to take a break. We'll be right back.
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8: A little bit of Pink Floyd. Good stuff. So a veteran's wife... she's a widow because he died in 2007, posted online asking someone to take a picture of her husband's grave in Arlington National Cemetery. She posted this on X. This is probably a long shot. This is what she put in her post. This is probably a long shot. But if anyone happens to be in D.C. this weekend and plans to visit Arlington, I would love to see a fresh photo of my husband's grave in Section 60. The fallen soldier's name is SSG Alan W. Shaw, who died in 2007. And then she gave more details in her posts, grave number 8451, First Cavalry Division. He was born November 10th, 1975, I believe. Okay, so she posts that, and she had nearly 2 million people that had viewed it. And that one of those people included Tulsi Gabbard, who, along with others, fulfilled the request, taking a photo at the gravesite. This is who she is. I mean, really is. Tulsi Gabbard posted this afterwards. She sent the picture with her putting a flower or wreath. No, I think she simply put something on top of the graveyard or the gravestone. She says, it was an honor to visit your husband's grave today on your behalf and to pay my respects. It was wonderful to see the beautiful flowers representing many others who did the same. Our nation owes a debt of gratitude to those who made the ultimate sacrifice and to the loved ones they left behind. Thank you for your service and sacrifice, Gabbard said in a post, and that she sent that picture with it. But then Cheryl Ann posted that, when I made this post, I truly believed it was a long shot. Living in Arkansas, we are not always able to make the trip to Arlington National Cemetery every Memorial Day, and there's always a little guilt that comes with that. But she goes on to say how wonderful it was to see so many people that had honestly done that. It overwhelmed her. This comment section restored a little piece of my faith in the humanity today. I've always been proud to be an American, but tonight I'm even prouder knowing

So many people who refuse to let our fallen be forgotten. Tulsi Gabbard, that's who she is. And I hope if anybody else has that kind of request, anytime in the future you have an opportunity to do something like that, that you take the lead of somebody who you should have great respect for. I know I do, because some good things can happen from that. People did it out of the

0: areas where the boats are operating that have been laying mines in the Strait of Hormuz. Also, at SRNnews.com, two planes with Australians connected to a terrorist organization have landed in Australia. The actual people on board the planes, civilians, but said to be related to the ISIS terrorist group. The Conference Board's Consumer Confidence Index slipped 0.7 points in May. That was the first decline after 3 months of solid gains. Spikes in gas prices as well as higher food costs have worsened inflation. That's outpaced the growth in average paychecks, reducing most Americans' overall purchasing power. Gas prices have soared to a nationwide average of $4.49 a gallon. This is SRN News.
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2: I'm Kim Gordon. A new ordinance could soon be approved to allow short-term rentals in the city. KGET reports that Bakersfield City Council could take up an ordinance allowing and regulating short-term rentals like Airbnbs and VRBOs. The first reading of the new ordinance could come in the regular meeting on Wednesday. Currently, short-term rentals are not allowed in Bakersfield. An investigation is underway after a person died after crashing into Lake Isabella following a pursuit with the California Highway Patrol. The vehicle was fully submerged in the lake after the crash. The driver was found inside the car just before 3 a.m. Sunday after a rescue operation. It's not clear if drugs or alcohol played a role in that crash. I'm Kim Gordon in the KERN Newsroom with news every half hour and when it breaks on News Talk 96.1 and AM 1230 KERN.
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5: I thought Steve Hilton was fascinating, and I think he's right. 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If Bianco got out right now and said, I can't win, but I want to see a Republican, and threw all his support between Steve Hilton, 4 years from now, he would be a hero to the party, and his chance might come up.
1: 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Maxwell in the Morning, good till the last mic drop. The conservative voice on the left coast has landed. 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

Oh, that was a great, great album. Boston's First. And I was just, I was living in Redondo Beach. I had just started my job with a pharmaceutical company. Had got married, and since we live right on the beach, all of our college friends came and visited us almost every single weekend. So we had car rides to different restaurants and doing different things, and that was one of the, that was definitely one of the songs we played a lot of. Some great memories during those times. Got to talk a little bit about the election coming up. You wouldn't think that there's that much that's going on here, especially locally, that we should be looking at. But you know, every time a commercial comes on, you start thinking about the promises that are made by these people who are running for offices, and they kind of follow the same pattern as

Well, the good example is the National Democrats said that they were not going to get involved in the race for the 22nd congressional district. That on the local level, they were going to do what I've advocated that the Republican Party should do, which is stay out of it. Don't find your anointed person and only push them. And once that person loses, to not put any money into the person who did win. I'd rather see it that the two people kind of prove themselves in terms of their commitment to trying to get the position and their ability to find resources to accomplish that. I think that's the best way to do it in the Republican Party. And, you know, the Democrats were going to lead that for the 22nd. Now, who's running the 22nd? Randy Villegas, who is a overly progressive college professor, and Jasmine Baines, who is currently in the assembly up in Sacramento. Jasmine Baines, of course, is I believe a pediatrician. I know she's an MD. So, you know, she, as I've told you before, I think that she pretty much got corrected by the Democrats here, because she really was looking at things for what would be best for the people in Central Valley, what's best for her constituents, and she voted against a few things, and they kind of pulled her inside and said, you know, you're not going to like your new office. And suddenly she started agreeing with them, or not showing up to votes. So, I mean, she's learned the political process. Here in California, the Democrats get what they want, and if you're one of those people who says you're a Democrat, they require you to act like a Democrat, not like a representative of the people. So they said they were going to stay out of it. Both of them are vying to run against David Valadao in a kind of a newly cut congressional seat, where they think they've got a pretty good chance of getting somebody in there. But the local people still view Jasmine Baines as a bit of a moderate, somebody who's probably in Congress might be able to be more moderate than she is here, but I think anybody who would advocate that is being foolish. I think it's just as bad back in Washington, D.C. in terms of what you're expected. You know, Nancy Pelosi had an iron fist when it came to things. You didn't do what she wanted, you paid the price. The only people who got away with it are the squadettes, AOC and Ilhan Omar and those guys. And, you know, if they didn't look like they did and they didn't use the tactics, because the tactics were designed by somebody who is pretty adept in figuring out how to get under the skin to get the attention of enough people that it really pushed Nancy Pelosi back. And it's like, oh, these young people, I don't know what to do with them. That's pretty common these days. These young people, we don't know what to do with them. So she really, you know, as much as she ruled everything else with an iron fist, she had a tough time with that, the squadettes. And so, for the most part, the Democrat Party has always been, you do what we say or you're not going to get reelected. The Republican Party, for the most part, nationally, has always been one that, you know, is going to let them fight it out, and whoever is the one that gets through the primary, that's the one they get behind, except for here in Kern County. I mean, that hasn't happened in, well, since Bill Thomas came to power with the Abernathys. Once that happened, you know, you had to be anointed by them in order to run, and they did get involved in the primaries. You know, they've got their choice, and they're going to run that person in the primaries, and they'll call you up. If you think, oh, you know what, I'm thinking of running for this, and you're running against one of the people that they have designated, that they've anointed, they'll do everything they can to try and talk you out of it. And they can be brutal. Just between you and me, they can be brutal. So the Democrats, you know, as much as they said that, the national ones said, oh, yeah, we're not going to get involved in that. Not so much. They've decided that the progressive college professor, Randy Villegas, is who they want. That's who they're putting the money behind. That's why you're seeing an advertisement for both of them back to back. Because they're both making all these promises, going after a different part of the Democrat base here in this area. You know, what floats your boat? Because if I know what floats your boat, like, you know, you don't like ICE, I'm going to go back to Congress, and I'm going to fight them. I'm going to make sure that ICE doesn't visit our community. Well,

exactly how you're going to do that. You're only one vote. You're not a king. You don't, you know, they had their no kings rallies, but then they come on with their political advertisements like they're kings. Like, yeah, I can do those kind of things. And it's like, no, you can't. You can't do those things. You know, if I were Republican, I'd just say, look, I'm going to go back there and I believe in a small government. I'm going to do everything I can to make sure that I get your voice heard in the forum that the Republicans have. And I'm going to represent you 100%. When there are things that I think are not in your interest, I'm going to talk vociferously against it. And at the end, I may be a vote that says, no, this isn't this, you know, unless they can convince me differently. And they can't convince me by holding me over a barrel. You still have to come back to, what are your principles? What do the Republicans represent? What do the Democrats represent? And you know, you don't see that in either one of their advertisements. As much as I didn't want to watch their advertisements, can't turn on the TV without seeing them. And they're both making promises they can't even hope to keep. And you know, I got bad news for you. When the general election comes around, you'll see a lot more of this. You'll see it in spades. Because that's the trump card for everybody. Make promises you have no ability to actually fulfill, but it's the mindset that, this person, they don't like ICE and I don't like ICE, so I'm going to vote for them. This person's going to do something about homelessness. Let's see, what do we spend? $26 billion on homelessness now, and we still haven't got an answer to that? Fortunately, we're going to talk to a woman, Michelle Steeb, in the 11 o'clock hour about homelessness and why it's not working. I mean, all we've done in California is create what you have to term as the homeless industrial complex. You got way too many people who are making a livelihood off this. Last thing they want to do is solve homelessness, because they'd be out of a job. And they can simply show that, you know, it's like, everything's for the children. Everything's for the children. Well, you can't argue with that. So we need more money for the schools. It's for the children. And you go, well, I don't want to be an SOB and vote against the children, so I'll go ahead and vote to go ahead and increase my taxes, my real estate taxes, property taxes, to give them what they need. Well, does anybody go to him and say, excuse me, can I see your plan on what you're planning on doing with this money? Because that what was it, Measure K for BC? I know the inside on that. They didn't spend the money on what they told us they were going to spend it on. I'm the guy that, you know, it was kind of the overseer of what that money was supposed to be spent on. You know, when you give your money to a bunch of drunken sailors, don't be surprised if they spend it on what drunken sailors spend it on. They had everything under the sun that they wanted to do. They had all these change orders that cost money. So what we were told about BC really using that money for the greater good for the college and making good decisions and things that were not going to be, hey, I've got something I want you to do with this building. Say, sorry, but that's not it. That's not in the plans. Instead, it got into the plan somehow. And these are the kind of things that you see. So they use the homeless, because we see them all over the place. What can we do about the homeless? Well, you just need to give us more money and we'll solve that problem. And you don't think, well, wait a minute. Haven't you guys had enough money to do something about the homeless at this point? Seems to me they should have. But here we go, always answering the question about that in the exact same way. So I don't know who's going to win. It's kind of, I'm happy to be on the sidelines, but it does remind me that this is a tactic. This is the exact same way that the Republicans act in this area, and unfortunately, in a lot of the nation. When our local boy was the Speaker of the House, you know, he got there because he had a lot of influence. He helped. He went around the nation. He was never home because he was going around the nation trying to make sure that people got elected. Well, what you don't know is that he went around and they had a chosen person, and

0: once they had that chosen person, they would do whatever they had to do to get that person who was going to be able to be controlled once they got in Washington, D.C., to get elected. When they didn't get elected, they didn't help the guy who beat the chosen one. And we see that in our elections also. If in the coming election cycle, the general elections, you know, you'll see how things get tremendously divided as we go along, and you can pretty much guarantee that certain people are part of the system based on who they have running their campaigns and how much help they're going to get from the young Republicans and things like that. Now, I don't know if it's the same way on the Democrat part, but I think that it is, because the Republicans kind of found that playbook from them. You know, Bill Thomas, when he was up in the legislature here in California, there's a story about Willie Brown would make some sort of a motion, and he would go around clicking the votes. So that comes from Steve Frank, who knows more about the politics of California. Unfortunately, he passed away this past year. But Steve told me story after story about that. This is what you don't know. This is the making of the sausage, I guess, that nobody wants to see. I think maybe we need to know a little bit more about the sausage that's being made, because the question of who is going to end up being the winner here is really a question of whether the local people, or whether it's the people back in Washington, D.C., the part of the swamp, are going to be able to win. There's a Christian Romo. He is the chair of the Kern County Democrat Central Committee, and he's saying that counterparts in Delary, Fresno, and Kings counties endorse Villegas and publicly denounced the DCCC's move to add Baines to their priority list of flippable districts. So, you know, the local people want the progressive college professor. And that may be because Christian Rome was a young guy. And they don't want a stodgy old doctor, Jasmine Baines, who's, like I say, done a decent job to represent initially, but then, you know, she basically was rolled over. So they know what they're getting with her. They don't know what they're going to get with this other guy, other than he may be just another addition to the really, really way left Marxist sort of philosophy that is overtaking the Democrat Party. And I think that's where it lies. Between you and me, I think that's the reason that the local people want this guy, is because the Democrat Party here in Kern County, with the chairman, Christian Romo, sees what's going on with the squadettes, and sees what's going on with so many other people, Jasmine Crockett. And it's really something that they just, you can't look away from. They got to have theirs here. And you know, quite frankly, of the two of them, I'd rather see Randy Villegas win. You know, if I'm a Republican right now and I'm rooting for David Valadao, which I am, I'm going to hope that Randy Villegas is the one they choose, because he's going to turn off some Democrats that I know in this area. And it's not that they're going to turn around and vote for David Valadao. I don't know. They might. But they're sure as heck not going to vote for him. You know, that's kind of the inside politics. We got to take another break before the top of the hour gets on top of us. So let's go ahead and take that break. You listen to Maxwell in the Morning. Get to the last mic drop here on KERN, the conservative voice on the left coast.
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2: I don't think people understand how disastrous the Trump endorsement of Ken Paxton is. 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And he's going up next.

0: 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James Tallarico is going to beat him, and Republicans are going to lose the Senate.
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8: I said I had Jesse's girl. Where can I find a woman that will love
9: me? Welcome back, everybody. Here's an interesting one. The beginning of the next hour, I do want to get into a great article. It's called What's Wrong with the Republican Party? Because it's more a definition of who we're supposed to be and gives you an idea as to where we've gone wrong. I think it's an excellent article. Anybody who's a Republican will enjoy it. Anybody who is on the fence, I think you'll understand where we have gone astray because we... It goes back to the question of why has it taken us so long to get the Hispanic community to start taking us seriously? If you believe in the Republican principles of small government, you know, your freedoms, your rights, conservatism, you know, their culture is that defined by all that. But you know, the Republicans' answer to getting a Republican elected in an area is to find somebody with a Hispanic surname and run them. No, you should be going out in the community and convincing people that we have what you believe in, and that's the best reason to consider Republican candidates as opposed to the Democrat candidates. But anyway, we'll get into that in the top of the next hour. Disney has made one of the most ridiculous legal arguments in recent memory. They want to say that The View is a legitimate news program. Now, I don't want to give them, I could play a clip of them being absolute idiots, but I don't want to give them any more fodder than that. I refuse to have any clip from the View on my program. Now, Greg Gutfeld loves to have them on his program, but he lampoons them to the point where you get the reason he's got them on there. I can't lampoon them the way that he can. But they filed the paperwork with the FCC and everything. And now, according to the FCC chairman, Brendan Carr, Disney's TV station in Houston, current company ABC, filed a petition for declaratory ruling on May 7th, 2023.

0: 6 asking the FCC to declare The View as qualifying as a bona fide news interview program like Meet the Press and Face the Nation. And you go, well, that's ridiculous. Why would they do that? Well, it seems that Disney is trying to protect The View from becoming or being compelled to give equal time to conservative candidates. You know, if I have a candidate for election right now, we're inside what's called the window. If I have somebody on from one persuasion, and I have David Valadao come in and we have a nice conversation for 20 minutes, I have to give equal time to Jasmeet Bains or Vegas. I have to. Now, they have to request it. It's not like I call them up and say, hey, by the way, I just had David Valadao on my program. Do you guys want to come on? I got to give you 20 minutes. No, it's if they hear that David Valadao is on my program and they request it, I have to give it to them. Now, I've been pretty blessed over the 8 years I've been doing this, because every time I have somebody on, there's only been one time that, and it was a professor over at Cal State Bakersfield who, what does he teach? He teaches something that is, and it's like, you got to be kidding me. Anyway, so he made a big hubbub about, well, I should be giving equal time to somebody else, and it's like, excuse me, aren't you in the government section of Cal State Bakersfield? Don't you know that, yeah, we have to give it to him, but they have to request it? He was pretty upset. He was pretty upset because his particular candidate hadn't been given that same time. I would have been more than happy to go ahead and give it to her or him or whoever it was. But again, they have to request it once I've done that. And as I say, I've been blessed because that's never happened. I've never had a phone call. Whoever runs against Bob Smith, believe me, they'll be on my program. And you know, Bob Smith, he's such an egomaniac at times that he probably will try and get on my program. And that will be entertaining. As a matter of fact, that will be a golden mic opportunity, because I will not be kind with Bob and do even more research than I've done on him and have him answer some questions that I think everybody should be asking. As a matter of fact, I think a grand jury should be asking him those questions. But anyway, that's the reason that they did that. That's the reason that Disney's TV station in Houston made that request, because they didn't want to have to give equal time. Because as you know, The View always has one side of the fence that joins them. Every once in a while they have somebody else, but if they were required to give equal time, they'd have to probably get more parity in terms of who's on that program. Because right now it's the four outgunning the one. And you know, that's fine. If they want to do that, no problem. But to say you are a news organization, they may even get into problems, because you're supposed to deliver the honest news. And somebody could say, gee, you know, that thing that you covered me on was not honest. So I'll see you in court. They better be careful. Probably haven't thought that through very well. Okay, see you after the top of the hour.
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2: News at Town Hall, I'm Bob Agnew in Washington. The U.S. military carries out what it calls self-defense strikes in southern Iran. Here's Haya Panjwani.
3: The attacks on missile launch sites and boats placing mines come even as President Donald Trump said on social media that negotiations were proceeding nicely. Earlier, Trump said any agreement to end the Iran war should include a requirement for several additional countries, including Saudi Arabia and Pakistan, to join the Abraham Accords. Haya Panjwani, Washington.
2: U.S. consumer confidence declined slightly this month, thanks in part to higher gas prices and overall high inflation.
4: The Conference Board's Consumer Confidence Index slipped 0.7 points to 93.1 in May, the first decline after 3 months of gains. Spikes in gas prices as well as higher food costs have worsened inflation, which has outpaced the growth in average paychecks, reducing most Americans' purchasing power. Gas prices have soared to a nationwide average of $4.49 a gallon from $2.98 just before the war began at the end of February, and have been at or above $4.50 a gallon for nearly all of May. Bernie Bennett, Washington.
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0: facing a new source of sticker shock in the form of mass transit.
1: In New Jersey and Massachusetts, some train fares tied to matches will cost fans far more than normal NFL game day trips. That's drawing criticism from international fans accustomed to free transit at past World Cups. Some supporters are now organizing their own transportation to the stadiums. A group of Scottish fans booked school buses to Scottish matches near Boston for about half the official price. Rich Thomason reporting.
0: Tenor saxophonist Sonny Rollins has passed away at the age of 95. He was considered a genius whose distinctive tone and experimentation kept him on the cutting edge of jazz for more than 50 years. More of these stories at townhall.com.
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4: Getting ready for a long weekend. I'm Chris Davis. Not everybody gets a Memorial Day holiday, but if you do, and if you are planning on doing any traveling for it, you should be aware that gas is going to cost. The average price for a gallon of regular is $6.12, says Gas Buddy. Some of the least expensive in California is on Edison Highway in Bakersfield, where one station has it for $5.25. Gas Buddy says the prices are not likely to be coming down anytime soon. Also, you should be aware of more police being out patrolling, looking for people who are driving drunk or high, especially, and not wearing seat belts. The Highway Patrol says their special enforcement period with extra officers starts this evening at 6 and goes through Monday night. You can also expect other towns, counties, and city police forces to be doing the same thing. If you have a boat and you plan to put it in the water this weekend, the city of Bakersfield is asking that after you are done and the boat is out of the water, that you give it a thorough cleaning. That is to help stop the spread of the golden mussels that clog pipes and drains and are wreaking their own brand of havoc on our water infrastructure. Right now, there have been no golden mussels detected in the Kern River or in Lake Isabella, and they'd like to keep it that way if possible. The police around Kern County are asking you to be vigilant about reporting crimes, like property crimes, so that they can keep track of it and in the long term do a better job of reducing it. In a public forum Thursday, Bakersfield Chief of Police Brett Stratton says they have been somewhat successful with that over the past year. Sheriff Donnie Youngblood says his main challenge is keeping deputies because of the way that people treat cops. So why not be kind to a cop this weekend? I'm Chris Davis in the KERN Newsroom with news every half hour and when it breaks on News Talk 96.1 and AM 1230 KERN.

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2: From the White House to White Lane, where wokeness goes to sleep. Now embracing his Trump era, Bakersfield's conservative voice, it's time, your host and my dad, Terry Maxwell.
3: Yeah, welcome back. We're here on a Monday. I hope you're enjoying it. I hope it's getting better so that by the end of the day you go, you know, he was right. This felt like a Monday, but tomorrow's Wednesday, so we lost Tuesday. Because that's my philosophy. Whenever we have a three-day weekend, we do not lose Mondays. We lose Tuesdays. Because when you come back after a three-day weekend, doesn't that day feel like a Monday?

0: I mean, you got to be honest with yourself. Yeah, it's, JR, you're feeling like this is a Monday, aren't you? You know, it's like, oh, I got to get back to work and all that kind of stuff.
1: Every day is a Monday.
0: Oh boy,
1: it's like Groundhog's Day.
0: I was going to say, then you're Bill Murray in Groundhog's Day. You know, I seriously believe that movie was really about alcoholism. Think about it. He goes through the same thing over and over again. He does self-destructive behavior. He does everything until he has finally self-actualization and starts realizing that if he just embraces all of his idiosyncrasies, that some of the things he's always wanted to be in his life, he could become. You know, once you get sober, you realize all these things that, you know, I thought I couldn't do, I guess I really still can. So I could get very deep into that movie, but I won't. So we're talking a little bit about the Democrat Party and what they're doing with their election of Jesmeet Baines and Villegas. We just had the commercial about Palacio and Gonzalez. Kind of the same thing. When you think about the different qualifications, the thing they've done and what they're going to do, it's like, okay, there's a big disconnect here. But I don't want to say too much. I really don't want to say too much. I don't want to have any influence on that particular race. Of course, the people listening to this radio station saying, well, I'm not a Democrat. What the hell wrong with you? I'm not going to be voting in that one anyway. But that one's going to be pretty interesting. And if you know anything about Saul Leon, Aon, you know that he's an excellent candidate. Because, you know, he really checks all the boxes, in my opinion, on what it takes to have the right philosophy. And he's done that. He's demonstrated that by his time as mayor of McFarland. His time as mayor of McFarland is only one dimension of what Saul brings. He brings so many more things that he has done, things that he has accomplished. He has no problems fighting for McFarland and going up to Sacramento to do it. He's the guy who will show up to board meetings and voice the opinion and do everything he can behind the scenes to make sure that which he thinks is best for the people of McFarland is going to get done. That's the guy I want. Of course, I don't get to vote for him, but I think that if you're going to have any influence on a race as a conservative, start gearing up for getting behind Saul and making sure that he is the one that wins that particular race. No doubt about it. But again, we were just demonstrating that the Democrats, you know, they're both kind of fighting it out. I know Andrea has got the approval of I think it's the state Democrat Party. He's always had that connection. I mean, when he ran against me, I spent, $25,000, $30,000? He spent $150,000, $180,000. Those Democrats have deep pockets when they've got somebody they really like and they want them to get elected. Of course, the Republican Party in here locally kind of helped him out, too, by Bill Thomas doing robocalls for him. The funny thing is, you know, Palacio is a too far left, as you heard in that commercial. Oh, she's way too far. She's radical. Well, I don't know if you know anything about Andre Gonzalez, but you know he's not exactly a middle of the road Democrat. He's a progressive. I don't know about his Marxist tendencies. I think probably not, but maybe. Look, vote him in and find out. I think that's something that you probably don't want to do. So this article that I'm looking at is from Town Hall, and it's written by somebody I like, Mark Lewis. He's talking about what is wrong with the Republican Party. And he starts with a few quotes, and the quotes he starts with are ones that I think you'll agree are things that we believe in. And if you hold that up as a template for the people who are leading us right now, you go, ooh, you know, we're kind of falling short of that. The first one is, the only thing necessary for triumph of evil is for good men to do nothing. If evil's going to triumph, good men have to stand aside and not do anything. That's from Edmund Burke. Now, John Thune sent everybody home early because there were four things he should have done before.

where they went on vacation. You know, do you know how many vacations they're scheduled for this year? 16 vacations. How many vacations did? Anyway, let's not get into it. These people have the. I know why everybody wants to be have one of these jobs, because you don't have to really work. Can you say, you know, the SAVE Act? Child mutilation, men and women sports and in their bathrooms. What are the Republicans really doing about that? How about illegal immigrants? We've stopped the flow, but there's a real pushback on, oh, gee, you know, we'll lose our election if we send ICE into some of these communities and have them try and find the illegal aliens. Let's just get rid of the bad ones. Okay, but then when we're done with that, what are you going to do with the ones that are here, still here illegally? Because they've broken the law already. Number two, a lie can travel halfway around the world before the truth puts on its shoes. That's attributed to Mark Twain, Winston Churchill, and others. Falsehoods, flies, and the truth becomes limp after it. Jonathan Swift. The greatest success error has ever had is convincing countless numbers of people that its lies are the truth. The big lie is that eternal truth does not exist. Think about that. Think about gossip. You know, gossip is like, I don't know, putting gasoline on a flame. People love to gossip. And what is that gossip usually? It's not about the positive. It's always about the negative. Did you see what she was wearing? Oh, my God. And that hairdo. Don't you just hate it when he comes into the room? Oh, it's just, he's just terrible. He has to, nobody gets a word in edgewise. It may be somebody's perspective, but it also may be because they are trying to bring somebody down who actually doesn't have those attributes at all. But people are always willing to believe the lies. And I love that first one. A lie can travel halfway around the world before the truth puts on its shoes. When I had the restaurant, I had a couple come in. They came in, you know, fairly late in the evening, and they sat down and they said, "Oh, we're just so glad we got in here before you closed." I said, "Oh no, we don't close till like 9:30 tonight." "Oh no, that's not what we meant. We hear you're going to close for good." Now this was in the middle. That was like in the middle of my 18 and a half years of owning T.L. Maxwell's Restaurant Bar downtown. And I said, "We have no plans on closing. You're here on a Saturday night. We're swamped." I said, "Well, we heard the rumor." Now, I don't know how many other people had heard that rumor, but when that rumor finally got around to me, the truth is we were not anywhere close to, quote, closing our doors. And you think about who would start a rumor like that? It usually starts with somebody who's your competitor and acts like they know you and know what your finances are and whether you're being successful or not. You know, I had an epiphany fairly early in my career in the restaurant industry, because I did know that there were plenty of restaurants around that weren't doing that well. They were busy, but they just weren't doing that well. There was, you know, they were spending money on a champagne budget with a Budweiser income. And so I made the decision that I was not going to, and I was frustrated. I was really frustrated because other people were a lot busier than I was, and I felt that we had the best food in town. And so I had the epiphany of, well, I'm not going to concentrate on being busy. I'm going to concentrate on being profitable. It's kind of like the Republican Party. Quit trying to do things to get people to like you. Start doing things that people say, wow, I have great admiration because you guys stick by your principles. And so once I had that epiphany, I was all about, you know, trying to stay profitable, having good buying habits, and making sure that I didn't

let any part of my expenses blow up. And it worked. And it worked. But I asked the person, so where'd you hear that rumor? Oh, gee, I can't tell you. Well, why not? Well, I wouldn't want to divulge who told me that. So that's why I like that a lie can travel halfway around the world before the truth puts on its shoes. So number three, thou shalt not follow a multitude to do evil. There's, look, and this is his whole point. His whole point is this, that as the majority gets out there and makes poor decisions, you know, think of Moses and Aaron. You know, they're trying to get the Jews to come out of Egypt in Exodus and do the right thing. And the Old Testament history reveals that the Jewish people didn't obey God's instructions in Exodus 23:2, any more than anybody else in history, including modern Americans. So they didn't follow him. What they did was they said, oh, let's make ourselves a golden calf, and we don't need to follow God because God hasn't done everything we want. And so I can see that. I think you can too. We're the people who, you know, when you combine all three of those, when people see the evil of what's going on in the Democrat Party, people aren't willing to stand up for it because they're still based on the principle that it's about power, it's about getting elected. And once I get elected, they'll tell me what to do. You know, they're taking over the people who, you know, are morally depraved, and the people who believe in Marxism and communism have taken over the left, taken over the Democrat Party. They have taken the Overton window and moved it pretty far to the left now, so that if you're a moderate Democrat, you are either just not paying attention or you are stuck in your ways. You're part of the group that, you know, you're still going to the same place you went to when you're in high school. You know, there's four kinds of people. There's people who are innovators, early adopters, medium adopters, and people who are still doing the same thing they were doing when they're in high school. And the people who are staying with the Democrat Party, even though the Democrat Party has left town, are doing it because they're in the last group. Well, my parents were Democrats. I'm a Democrat. If somebody has a D after the name, I'm going to vote for them. Well, that's not diving very deeply into knowing exactly what their true philosophies are and where their morals stand. I mean, do you stand with those morals when you're describing it? Well, no, I don't. But I'm a Democrat, and I got to vote that way. So this is the party that believes in abortion, homosexuality, premarital and extramarital sex, same-sex marriage, minor attracted people, you know, child grooming and drag queens, transgenderism, men and women's sports and bathrooms, child mutilation for sexual purposes, and the F word is as common as dirt. They look at criminals as victims, allowed to roam the streets at will, illegal immigration, a massive welfare system that enslaves millions to government. People urinating, defecating in the streets, those similar things are the culture the Democrat Party has given us. Who can argue with that? Who can argue with that? Every single thing that he names in this article, how can you argue with that? Well, you can't. You know, when we sit there and we want our local officials to do something about homelessness, well, you got Republicans that don't want to touch it, and you got Democrats that want to foster that and say, well, you can't touch that person. We've got to find them a home. We've got to do this. We've got to do that. No, there's other ways to solve it, and we're going to hopefully speak with Michelle Steeb.

0: at 11 o'clock, and I think that she'll offer some things that make a lot of sense. And, of course, that's one of the problems with both parties is the problem with common sense is it's not very common in either one of the parties. But all those things, think of that, all the things that we are now supposed to accept. And this guy, he writes it back in the 50s and 60s. Come on, Jer, even you would not believe after growing up that we would see the communities the way that they are today, to see our society really just going down the tube. I certainly wouldn't. You know, I grew up in the 50s, 60s, and 70s. I can't believe where we're at. I can't believe that, you know, you can't have your child get out of your sight because of all these things. And, you know, so many of these things that I just named are the reason you can't let your children get out of your sight. The bad people are still walking the street. You put a bunch of liberal judges into our judiciary, and there's an example of one just that I read this morning. Can't remember exactly what it was, but it's like, you got to be kidding. Why would they release this person? You got 15 different charges against them. Well, because it was a liberal judge. And where did the liberal judge come from? Interconnections with the Democrat Party. I mean, certainly we have Republicans that have put in judges and made mistakes. But the Democrats look at certain qualifications as litmus tests as to whether they want somebody on a judiciary or not. Well, I'm a little bit past taking a break. Let's go ahead and do that right now.
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2: 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John Cox will be joining us with the news quiz, always a good time. And we will have the latest in state-of-the-art news, traffic, and weather. 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
0: Get back to this article that was in Town Hall today. I urge you to read it. It's a long article, but really hit some great points. He mentions about a TV show called Maxwell Smart. Get Smart was the name of it, but Maxwell Smart by Don Adams was the main character. And that was my nickname in high school. Everybody called him Maxwell Smart. Anyway, so he has a robot friend. And, of course, it's a man, but he's the guy playing a robot. His name was Jaime. And in twice in the popular 1960s comedy Get Smart, Don Adams informs him that men don't kiss each other. That's 1960s, because, you know, homosexuality was a perversion, and that was something that was accepted by society, that it was a perversion. We were much more Bible-carrying people and believing what the good book had to say. But the Democrats have led and trotted right along behind, following multitudes to do evil. You know, their language is pretty crass. They started showing nudity in all the movies. And today you can't go to a movie without, you know, if we have to look at it and say, is it going to be any nudity? Because if it is, then, you know, if it's overt, we're not going to watch it. But if it's tastefully done, I guess, or it's something that we can turn our eyes the other way, we'll watch it. We've redefined evil in order to find solace and justify our current lusts and cultural decadence. And evil triumphs not just because good men do nothing, but because good men do the same thing. How do we ever expect to bring people back to truth and righteousness when we are as degenerate as they are? If we talk like they talk, go where they go, fornicate like they fornicate, do what they do, well, we'll end up exactly where they are, if only forming a little bit later. Only arriving a little bit later. And he ends with, that's the Republican Party today, in that particular paragraph. But he goes on and he starts talking about John Thune. Has no clue who the enemy is. Where do you go locally to find out what the Republican Party stands for and what they're doing? I can answer that question. I'll take answer to that question, and the answer is no place. There's no place you can go and say, what is the Republicans, what is the Central Committee for the Republican Party here in Kern County? Where do they stand on things? Good luck finding out. Got to take a break. We'll be right back.

0: 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The Dow right now down 164 points. 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
3: I'm Kim Gordon. With summer officially underway, that means triple-digit temperatures may not be far behind. Cooling centers are preparing to open in the area. The county's cooling center program begins June 1st and is expected to run through September 22nd. And another way to beat the summer heat, city pools will be opening on June 4th. Spray parks around Bakersfield opened this past weekend. Spray parks will be open from 11 to 6 through September 7th, but are closed on Mondays except for holidays. Memorial Day events held across Kern County on Monday to pay tribute to fallen soldiers. The 12th annual Thousand Flags event was held at the Field of Honor, hosted by the Bakersfield Breakfast Rotary Club. A separate ceremony was held at Union Cemetery. I'm Kim Gordon in the KERN Newsroom with news every half hour and when it breaks on News Talk 96.1 and AM 1230 KERN.
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2: 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Maxwell in the Morning, good till the last mic drop. The conservative voice on the left coast has landed. 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

Welcome back. You're listening to Maxwell Morning. Get the last mic drop. The conservative voice on the left coast. And it gets more left as we go along, doesn't it? A little bit more in this article. I think that you again have to come to the question of where the Republicans are at. You have to say, gee, did he even know that we're in a war? That, you know, we fight amongst ourselves too much and don't really recognize that our fight is supposed to be with the Democrats? That there's certain things inside the Republican Party that we should all know and move forward on? That we should allow the people who want to run for an office as a Republican convince the people who are Republicans that that's a good idea and move forward that way? But we just don't seem to have that opportunity. You know, in some ways, I would advocate that for some of these positions, city council, board of supervisors, well, that one does go through the process of primaries, but, you know, it wouldn't be a bad idea to do primaries. And I think we do have to go back to the Republicans should nominate their representative, and the Democrats do theirs, and they go head-to-head in the general election. You know, we've been duped into thinking this is a good system, and it's not. It's just not. You know, if you don't know that you're in that war, how do you ever expect to win it? Republicans like John Thune have no clue who the enemy is, what they should be fighting for, what Democrats...

Democrats are fighting for, and thus what Republicans ought to be fighting against. So is it any surprise that we're getting our butts kicked over the last few generations? Not really. Not really. You know, they take somebody like Dwight Eisenhower during his presidency, and they, he was a feckless president, never gets any high marks. But if you actually look into it, he was a decent president. They lionize John F. Kennedy, saying, oh, well, you know, he'd be a conservative today with all the things he believed in. Well, no, that may be one or two things, but most of the other thing he didn't. He was a Democrat. I think that he would be to the center-right of the Democrat Party, but I don't think he'd be a Republican. So we're getting our butts kicked. The Democrats know what they know exactly what they want. Too many Republicans don't understand that Democrats want what Democrats want or what they must do about it. Now, the last thing he uses as a example is the Republican Derek Dooley is attempting to gain the GOP's nomination in the Senate in Georgia against John Ossoff. Dooley said that he may consider, this will sound familiar, both sides of the illegal alien question. There's absolutely no doubt that if elected to the Senate, Dooley would compromise on illegal immigration. He would give the Democrats what they want, just like Republicans for generations. Ultimately, on this vital issue of our time, what is the difference between Dooley and a Democrat? Well, he says that he would consider both sides, which Democrats never do. They only consider one side. But as long as you're going to consider that other side, you have let them know that you can be convinced that their side is the right side. I mean, do you have any doubt where Dooley's going to end up on that question? He's willing to consider the Democrat position on it. So he's saying that Dooley would compromise because he is a weak man of no strong moral character. Now, all these Democrats, no one is above the law. No one is above the law. Well, why are we not holding their feet to the fire on that? If no one's above the law, then you should be championing the idea that we need to find the illegal aliens that are in our community and ask them to kindly leave. I mean, we don't have to put them in handcuffs or anything like that. You say, excuse me, but you know, you're here illegally. We have a ticket on a bus for you to leave tomorrow. That's the easy way to do it. I mean, they offered people to go ahead and take them up on it, and you know, those people who did will have an opportunity sometime in the future to maybe apply to come back to the United States of America through the front door. We don't have to be mean about it, but of course, if you're going, this is how they've manipulated us. They want us to get rid of the worst of the worst. What do you have to use on your side in order to get rid of the worst of the worst? Well, you've got to use ICE agents. You've got to use police. You've got to use some sort of a military tactic in order to find these people, round them up, and get them out of the country. Rather than sending, you know, rather than going after the people who are illegally, maybe haven't done anything wrong other than they came over the border illegally, you just send them a letter and say, excuse me, we know that you're here illegally. We'd like to give you 30 days to leave. And hopefully most of them would take you up on that. Yeah, we'll offer you $1,000 if you'll just leave. We don't need any, we don't have to have the police come get you or anything. Just leave. But no, you see, that we've been manipulated because we have to. They want us to go after the worst of the worst. Well, that's the narrative. That is the picture that they want to have everybody to see. These ICE agents with you know, all geared up and going in and grabbing Abreu Garcia and sending him out and putting him in a prison over in wherever they threw him into. You're playing right into the Democrats' hand that way. You're playing right into their hand. We have to look at what's happening with so many of these people and realize that it's the judicial system that is allowing all of those illegal aliens who are bad guys to get away with getting released and continue to do what they're doing. So the Congress should be coming along and saying,

okay, we're going to pass laws that have teeth in them, and it's going to take anybody who is here illegally and is a criminal. And when they interface with police or they interface with the judiciary, that they're going to be automatically deported. No questions asked, no argument. Then you don't have ICE showing up to places and, you know, the band of the white liberal women yelling and screaming and getting their bullhorns out. You'd eliminate that. It could all be done inside of the judiciary or inside of, if not the courtroom, inside of the police stations. But they have that advantage over us just because of the way that they're doing this. I mean, it's hard to believe that people in Kern County would start protesting because they don't like ICE. Well, that's because what they have been fed, that ICE is somehow bad. The people here illegally and the people who are here as criminals illegally, they're the good guys, is what he said in his article. You know, the bad guys become the good guys, and the good guys become the bad guys. Becoming a police officer, serving in the military, becoming an ICE agent, those are all noble things to do. It shows that you care about your community. All we've demonstrated to them is the community doesn't care about them. The community, at least the people in charge of the community, are more interested in making sure that the people who are here illegally and the ones that are causing all the problems should have an ability to stay here because somehow they have been wronged by I don't know what, our laws? Our people? Who they've been wronged by? Oh, I guess just life in general. You know, it kind of reminds me of the story of the guy who's trying to break into a store out of its roof. Well, the roof actually caves in. He injures himself, and he sues and wins. With the lady in the McDonald's, you know, just gives her a pipe and hop coffee. She puts it in between her legs so that she can pay, and it scalds her inner thigh. She sues McDonald's and wins. How does that make any sense to anybody? Oh, that's right. Well, you know, we have to pay. We as good citizens, as people who are trying to run a business, we have to pay for the stupidity of others. The guy has a business, and the guy is trying to break into it. And because he didn't maintain the roof in a manner that the guy breaking in could not have any problems, he's somehow liable for the guy breaking through his roof. Well, if the guy wouldn't have been up there, come on. Nothing would have happened. He wouldn't have gotten injured. It's never a question of what the intentions of the person was. The lady wanted a cup of coffee. Okay, here, once she got handed the cup of coffee, it no longer belongs to McDonald's. It belongs to her. And when she put it in between her legs, she took that risk on her own. McDonald's didn't say, excuse me, lady, but the only way we're going to give you this piece, this coffee, is if you, once we hand it to you, you put it in between your legs. But this is the liberal society that is messing things up. The liberal society with judges that listen to a case like that and say, oh, yeah, that sounds right. Yeah. McDonald's should have told her that it was hot, that it could scald her legs. McDonald's is serving their coffee too hot. You can only get it to a certain temperature and it doesn't get any higher. And yeah, that temperature will definitely scald somebody. But what does she expect when she ordered a hot coffee? And that is really an indictment on the Republicans more than it is the Democrats. We know what the Democrats are up to. We know what they're trying to accomplish. We can see it. Where are the Republicans that are going to stand in the way of that? Why is John Thune such a wimp? What is his playbook? Do we know? We get too involved. Oh, well, they don't like Donald Trump. Well, Donald Trump got elected by one heck of a lot of people.

0: We don't care whether you like him or not. You have to work with him because we believe that he's the one that can lead us into the future in a positive way. And every time you get in his way, you think you're doing us a favor, and you're not. We already voted who we wanted to lead us. So lead us. Get out of his way. You know, don't pull the moral stuff. I got to be the moral conscience for what's happening in this administration. We don't think that, you know, that would be the moral thing to do. We're afraid that if we get rid of the filibuster, the nuclear option will get used on us. Well, that's a great strategy. You got an opportunity to probably make it so that the elections that we have every year, especially, well, in particular for the federal positions, is fair. That it's very, very seldom do you have to worry about somebody cheating. You know, it's the risk to benefit ratio. Positive thing is that the risk is, okay, if the Democrats ever get in charge again, they may try and load the Supreme Court with a bunch of new judges. Well, I'm sorry, but you're just going to have to take that risk, because I don't think the population is going to be real happy about that. You know, if that's what the fear is, and you can't use that as your stick at the bully pulpit to get people to reconsider what they're who they're voting for, then I feel sorry for you. I really feel sorry for you. Let's go back to this representative republic that is supposed to be democratic. And when they came up with the idea that, well, let's not make it democratic anymore. Let's just go ahead and say, yeah, it takes 60 votes for cloture. Because that way we can let the minority party be the conscience of whatever the Senate does. It's not that way in the House. You know, the House is the House of the people. The Senate's a country club. Oh, I don't know. What do you think we got to do here, Herbert? I think we'll probably just go ahead and make it so that we never have to make a decision. We never have to show anybody what brand we wear. So we'll just go ahead and make it so that you got to get 60 votes for us to quit talking about it. And if you can't get 60 votes, oh well. It's a country club. Absolute country club. And it's pretty obvious that this article has got it absolutely right. The Democrats have led the way. They've moved the Overton window. And rather than the Republicans saying, no, we're moving it back where it was, like it was in the 60s and 70s and 50s, they've just followed right along. They're a little late to the party, but they are just following along. And then Donald Trump comes along. Donald Trump, he's the most moral person in terms of what he believes is best for this country. They'll always throw up, well, personally, he's not, you know, he doesn't have great morals. Okay, before you throw that stone, can you tell me that you've always been moral your whole life? That you haven't made mistakes? I mean, I know I could never tell you that. Be careful who is throwing that stone. Because they're usually people who would never want to be evaluated the same way they do Donald Trump. But when you look at what results he's looking for and trying to get, you have to admit that the guy does have the conservative principles front and center in what he's trying to accomplish. Take another break. We'll be right back.
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2: 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John Cox will be joining us with the news quiz, always a good time. And we will have the latest in state-of-the-art news, traffic, and weather. 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

We are into our last little segment here in the second hour here for the Maxwell and Morning Show on a Monday. Let's see. So we talked with Victor Davis Hanson last week, and as much as we all know what his clinical diagnosis is and how they're treating it, we also got to the point where we did talk a little bit about Iran, and we both kind of came to the same conclusion, boots on the ground. We don't see any other way of doing it. And then we had a conversation with Bill Walton, and he's a former CEO of a $10 billion corporation, investment corporation that was listed on the New York Stock Exchange. And when we broached that particular subject, you know, we both also came to that other option that nobody seems to be wanting to talk about. But the reason I had brought it up, because I've got an Iranian friend, and he was saying, well, you know, the people in Iran, if you just give them the weapons, they go after these people that have been persecuting them for all these years. And saw it this morning. They were interviewing a Iranian in Iran. I think he was, I'm not sure what city he was in, because you got to be a little bit careful there. But he said the same thing. They're not that crazy about trusting the United States of America. And why is it that the United States of America is representing the people of Iran? Why don't you let the people of Iran do that? And a way to do that, is, of course, supply them with the weapons they need in order to take on the Republican Guard that is in charge of Iran at this point. You know, the Khomeini that is losing everything except for his eyesight, has come out saying that he's not in favor of any sort of a deal with the United States of America, that he wants to see the Arab nations come together and fight against us, even though they've thrown all sorts of missiles and everybody around them, Saudi Arabia, the UAE, Qatar,

So I don't know what he's thinking, other than, you know, somebody probably just put that out saying, no, we all need to come together. Can't we just be friends? Even though we threw those missiles at you. But the point being that if as a nation we don't want boots on the ground, and you really just want these people to be free to have their own country to do what they want with it, and they've gotten a taste of what totalitarianism looks like, maybe the smart thing to do is to give them the weapons they need. I'm surprised Israel and United States of America haven't really gone down that road. Well, let's just give them what they need. Let's find maybe some cities that the Republican Guard is not got a stronghold in. Go in and start supplying, you know, get a supply line going to make sure these people can arm themselves. You know, it's a story of what happened in Afghanistan with Russia. Russia could do anything they wanted in Afghanistan. You've seen the Charlie Wilson's War movie? And that's what was happening until finally the United States of America, through Charlie Wilson,

0: Afghanistan wasn't very good at afterwards, but, you know, with Iran, maybe the thing to do is to give them that autonomy to go ahead and take over their country, and then afterwards give them a tutelage in best works for getting the most out of their country. And just think, you go to those people and say, well, you know, you actually have a lot of wealth here. It's called oil, and we can help you to reestablish that. We just need to make sure that you are not going to succumb to a totalitarian or a theocratic dictator ever again. We'll help you there. But then it's Iranians fighting for their freedom rather than us doing it. It's kind of like the people who are against ICE. What are they? They're usually liberal white women. Who's fighting for the Black Lives Matter? Liberal white women. What do they know? Holland. What does he know? Why is it every time that there is a group of people, a racial group of people in the United States of America, it's always the white liberals that seem to know everything about them and the ones that go to bat for them? Why don't they allow them to do it themselves? I think it'd work out a lot better. We are to the top of the hour. Michelle Steeb is going to be joining us in the next top of the next hour. We're going to talk a lot about homelessness and how do we really solve this problem. So I hope you can stick around.
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2: Breaking news at Town Hall. I'm Bob Agnew in Washington. It's primary day in Texas. Julie Walker reports it's a latest test of President Trump's election influence.
3: It's been a bitter and expensive primary in Texas, where residents are voting in a runoff for a Republican nominee for U.S. Senate, and where President Trump weighed in late to tip the race in an effort to rid the GOP of leaders less devoted to him.
4: We have a great candidate, I believe, in Texas, and I believe the Texas candidate, who's Ken Paxton, I think he'll win. I think probably he'll win very substantially.
3: That was Trump last week. His endorsement of State Attorney General Ken Paxton over four-term Senator John Cornyn gives the challenger a late boost. The winner runs in November against Democratic State Representative James Tallarico. I'm Julie Walker.
2: The nation's top intelligence official is stepping down, but not before releasing more classified findings.
5: Director of National Intelligence Tulsi Gabbard is stepping down June 30th, following her husband's cancer diagnosis. Before leaving office, Gabbard plans to declassify reports involving Havana Syndrome, COVID-19, the 2020 election, and alleged federal government overreach. During her tenure, Gabbard oversaw the release of more than 500,000 pages of records and implemented reforms that cut staffing by 40%, saving taxpayers hundreds of millions of dollars annually. Deputy Aaron Lucas will serve as acting director. Willie Nelson, Washington.
2: President Trump alerting Americans to the outcome of his latest physical exam.
6: The report on the president's health coming from Donald Trump himself. He takes to his social media page on Truth Social, writing, "Just finished my six-month physical at Walter Reed Military Medical Center. Everything checked out perfectly," in capital letters. "Thank you to the great doctors and staff," exclamation point. Heading back to the White House.
2: That's correspondent Laura Winters reporting. More on these stories at townhall.com.
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0: Good afternoon, I'm Kim Gordon. Bakersfield could be one step closer to allowing short-term rentals like Airbnb and VRBOs. The city council is expected to take up the ordinance in the coming weeks. Short-term rentals aren't allowed to currently operate in Bakersfield. The city believes there could be over 500 short-term rental properties in the city if approved. Police are now investigating after two people were shot and killed near Eucalyptus and Park Drive on Monday night. There are no suspects. No arrests have been made. Convicted rapist Vincent De Leon planned to escape from jail with help from his cellmate and sister. That's according to a new court filing. De Leon was transported to Kern Medical May 20th for a scheduled appointment. That's where he knocked down and pepper sprayed a deputy, then ran from the hospital and hid in a nearby neighborhood. He was arrested about 2 hours later in a stranger's apartment. He'll be back in court next month. He faces more than 200 years in prison for kidnapping a woman from the parking lot of the In Shape gym on Coffee Road and raping her in an orchard. The Kern Community College Workforce and Talent Division is holding its semi-annual free lunch tomorrow to help employers learn about apprenticeship models, state funded training, and hiring incentives. ABC 23 reports the lunch will be held at the Kern Community College District Building from 11:30 to 1. Employers interested in attending can call 661-336-5058 to register. Just a reminder for drivers who travel Highway 223, the road will be one way through Friday due to road maintenance. The one-way road will operate from 7 to 6 every day. The closure takes place between Old River Road and Highway 99. I'm Kim Gordon in the KERN newsroom with news every half hour and when it breaks on News Talk 96.1 and AM 1230 KERN.
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3: From the White House to White Lane, where wokeness goes to sleep. 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
4: Welcome back, everybody. We're in our third hour, getting closer and closer to that magic 12 o'clock, better known as noon. Our guest today in this hour is Michelle Steeb. She has written a book, The Answers Behind the Red Door, Battling the Homelessness or the Homeless Epidemic. Great subject because, as you know, everybody, we live in California and we have a rather large problem with homelessness. And with all the $26 billion that has been spent in this crazy California, we're no closer to any of the answers. And hopefully, Michelle is going to give us some answers. Michelle, welcome.
5: Thank you so much, and really glad to be covering this topic with you. It is very, very bad. I just came back from California last week, and it is even worse than I knew it was.
4: Well, you know, if I really could take pictures and show them to you of what the California I grew up in and the pictures of California today, you'd know how far down we've really gone. Because, you know, I was raised here from the time of 1954, and I left for 18 years to go to college, but work down in Los Angeles. Right then I came back up here, and even Los Angeles doesn't look like it did when I first started down there. This has been a downhill slide that is not getting any better, getting a lot worse. You can't go there. There's more and more cities that have these large communities of homeless that have no respect for anything. I mean, all the things that they're doing, it really is disgusting. And we don't seem to be very close to having any of the answers to this.
5: No, you're exactly right. In fact, what stands behind California's failure in particular to address homelessness is a policy that the federal government introduced in 2013 as a one-size-fits-all approach to homelessness, a mandated approach.
4: Right.
5: It's the largest funder of homelessness in the nation. So they introduced this approach in 2013 saying, hey, the only thing we're going to do is give the homeless subsidized apartments. We're no longer going to, you know, require or fund treatment services such

0: is mental health counseling and drug and alcohol counseling. We're no longer going to require sobriety. Mm-hmm. We're no longer going to require that they work ever. And this was the federal government approach, right? And then California in 2016 became the only state in the nation, they still are, the only state in the nation to follow the federal government in mandating that approach. So with all the federal money and with all the state money, all we're doing is funding housing subsidies, apartment subsidies for life, by the way, for the homeless, with no requirements to work ever, to be sober, to engage in treatment.
1: Okay, and so in California, they call it Housing First.
0: Yes, that's the Housing First approach.
1: Yeah, and when they first came up with it, I started really just shaking my head and laughing because it's like, you don't understand. You have to divide the groups of homelessness into what's their reason for being there rather than this Housing First. But, and I don't know if you want to address this now or you want to, as we get further into the conversation, but look, somebody's getting rich off this. I went to a meeting for the Kern County Board of Supervisors, and they had all these experts that came in there, and they were all, you know, nicely dressed and given all this input and how we were going to solve this problem. Well, then a homeless person came in and just basically said, well, these people don't know what they're talking about. You know, here I am. I'm homeless. I have nothing. And all the things you have done hasn't improved my life whatsoever. And you have to reflect that on the fact that all the people in that room were nicely dressed, drove very nice cars. You know, this has turned into a homeless industrial complex, hasn't it?
0: Well, it has, and I do want to, I will definitely get back to that, but what I will say is that, you know, about 80% of the street homeless population, and it was, I ran Northern California's largest program for homeless women and children, and it was the same in my population. So about 80% of the homeless are struggling with both addiction, substance use disorder, and mental illness.
1: Right.
0: So when we, you know, these are diseases of the brain. When diseases go untreated, they get worse, just like cancer or heart disease, right? So for 12 years at the federal level and for 8 in California, all of these diseases have gone untreated.
1: Right,
0: we're seeing
1: right.
0: the much more severe chronically homeless, the severe mental illness, the severe addiction. Obviously, the fentanyl has accelerated that as well. But these people are getting sicker and sicker, and California continues to turn a blind eye to the fact that these are diseases with which they're struggling, and they're not funding and mandating the treatment of those diseases. So it's just gotten horribly worse. And Gavin Newsom, Governor Newsom, just last year there was a bill in the legislature, passed the legislature, to set aside 10% of homeless funding for sober living environments for the homeless. He vetoed that bill.
1: Of course.
0: They want to keep this problem going. And so I wanted to give that context before we got into the homeless industrial complex, because they are all looking at the same numbers that you and I are looking at. Homelessness in California is up 40% under Housing
1: right.
0: First.
1: Right.
0: They
1: right.
0: are now home to 40% of the unsheltered population in the country. They are looking at the same streets you and I are looking at, these homeless advocates, right, and Governor Newsom included, and they are sticking to the same failed policy. It's an absolute atrocity.
1: Yeah, Michelle, I'm not sure when you got into running that up in Northern California, but were you around in 1984 by any chance?
0: I was not running St. John's. St. John's was started the next year, but I came in 2006. So.
1: Okay, 1984. See, I think the governors have recently not really tackled this very well, but you have to go back to 1984 because that's when the ACLU sued the state of California for the mental hospitals and the mental facilities that they had throughout the state. And they found that, you know, kind of like One Flew Over the Cuckoo's Nest, that came out like the year before. And everybody had the impression that everybody that was in a mental institution shouldn't be there, that they were just like Jack Nicholson's character. And so the ACLU came in and sued, and the answer to the whole question was they

0: took apart all of the mental institutions, all the mental hospitals, the clinics that went with them, 1984. Now, that was under Ronald Reagan, but he didn't have a choice. He didn't have a choice. What else are you going to do?
1: Yeah.
0: And that's what started this whole ball of wax rolling downhill here in California. And I was a drug representative at that time. And so I called on those mental institutions. I called on a couple of psych hospitals. And they were doing great work. Great work. What's more humane? To put somebody in a mental health facility where they get three meals a day, they have their hygiene, you know, paid attention to, they get fairly good care, and if they can treat these people to the point where they can go back into the society, they can, or to let simply open the doors and let them out. You know, I blame the ACLU, because once they did this and patted themselves on the back, they didn't do one thing for those people afterwards, and that's where they all came from.
1: Yeah, and I want to be clear, because obviously, well, I don't know if your listeners know that President Trump and his administration have issued an executive order to completely rebuild the nation's homeless system, to really emphasize drug and alcohol treatment, mental health treatment, to mandate it in many cases in transitional housing environments, meaning we're not giving all the homeless lifelong housing. That's ridiculous. There's only a very small segment that need that kind of lifelong support.
0: Sure.
1: But we need more mental health beds, but we don't need to go back to, you know, what was created actually under Kennedy that you mentioned. Ronald Reagan had no choice but to dismantle. That the outcomes were really, you know, there were some really not good outcomes. So we need to reimagine, I hate to use that word because it's so overused, but we need to rebuild a system that is much more effective than that system was, that really helps those struggling with mental illness to, you know, get on a path.
0: Yeah, but Michelle, that implies that people who have mental disorders or people who are addicted, that someday they're going to wake up and suddenly they're going to be just like you and me. And that's just not what happens. I'm a recovering alcoholic. I've been sober for over 30 years. And I can tell you that one of the misnomers is, you know, it is a medical problem, but too much of society looks at it as a weak character that causes you to be an alcoholic. Not that you have a obsession of the mind and a disease. Well, yeah, it is a disease.
1: Yeah,
0: and I think that's kind of where I would disagree, in that you need to rebuild this model. The model actually was working just fine, and that these people, you can't expect them to go into whatever treatment that you're talking about, and then suddenly come out just like you and me. It just doesn't happen.
1: Well, I think you're talking about very severe mental illness, or maybe very severe addiction. I spent 13 years on the front lines. I watched women with very significant addiction and significant mental illness who are now, it came in at the rock bottom, who are now, you know, in charge of their families. They're holding down jobs for years and years. Some of them are even homeowners. So I watched it happen. But there is, you're very right. There are some people who are so sick, they're going to need a lot more support. Again, maybe that they're the candidates for, support for life.
0: What was your success rate though, with those? Because I know that AA is supposedly the most successful program out there, and they don't even claim more than 5% of the people stay long term sober.
1: Yeah, well, I've heard 10, but you know, we measured based on phases, so not everyone needed to go all the way through all five of our phases.
0: Mm-hmm.
1: So we had an 85% success rate in phase one. But it was measured in phases for the reason that I just mentioned, which is that not everyone needed to go through all the phases, but. I will tell you, people can recover. It's not easy and it's not linear, and you know this. And by the way, congratulations on 30 years clean and sober.
0: I had nothing to do with it. You know, if God got me sober, and God keeps me sober every day, if I just keep doing what I did yesterday to stay sober, I might be going to bed tonight sober.
1: Well, and you know, I

0: I'm glad you brought that up, the faith component of all of this. So one of the things that in the old days, you will remember this, the faith-based community was in charge of the local response to homelessness, right?
1: Yeah.
0: Slowly, and up until about 30 years ago, and then the federal government slowly crept in, and all of a sudden they're the largest, you know, funder of homelessness.
1: Right.
0: They've done it horribly. I mean, we just talked about those numbers, right? 35% increase in homelessness under Housing First at the federal level, which Obama promised would be ended in a decade. So they've done it horribly. So in the executive order, and there's two executive orders, but one component of that is that we really need to reengage the faith-based community that has been sidelined by the federal government. And faith is such a big part of this. And as you just identified in your journey to gain sobriety. So that's one component. I will also say that in a separate executive order, the president acknowledged that addiction and mental illness are diseases of the brain and that diseases need treatment. And we need to start looking at these diseases like that versus lifestyle choices. There is a lifestyle choice component, but you may be familiar with this term, anosognosia.
1: Mm-hmm.
0: That is actually a brain disease often layered on top of mental illness and addiction. That means a deficit of self-awareness.
1: Right.
0: And
1: right.
0: What that really means is, and you know this from your experience, I'm sure, that you just don't realize how sick you are.
1: For a alcoholic, everybody else is sick. There's nothing wrong with you.
0: Yeah, yeah. So one of the things the president is saying is because of that, we need to compel people right into treatment who are too sick to make those rational decisions for themselves. So that they can gain clarity of mind and begin to participate in their life and their healing. But it is not linear. You know, we had women who left and, you know, relapsed and came back you know, some two or three times. And I know people who've been successful after many more times than that. So it's not easy, but, you know, life is not easy, and we need to prepare people for life. So we need to give them the life skills and the understanding that just because you get knocked down doesn't mean you stay down. It means you get back up, and we'll help you do that. But you need to be, you know, part of this. We can't do this for you.
1: Well, in AA, we talk about knowing how to handle life's problems on life's terms rather than just going out and trying to numb yourself so that, you know, it goes away. Because every time you sober up, that problem which you were trying to get away from has gotten bigger and bigger and bigger. So that does not help. I think that I understand where Donald Trump is coming from. He saw alcoholism. He saw that portion of mental illness in his own family, and that's the reason he's never had a drink, and the reason probably none of his kids have ever, you know, taken up to drinking alcohol. You know, life is so much better without it. It's sad, but, you know, one of the things you mentioned was that the faith-based community used to be the ones that took care of this. Well, you know, the faith-based community used to also be the ones that helped the people who were down on their luck. You know, if you lost your job, if you went to a church, you know, they helped you out. But the expectation was, since everybody knew you were out of work, that you were going to find work again, that you couldn't be on it forever. Once the government took that over, it was too easy for the person to be getting government help and nobody even knowing about it. It wasn't a bad mark on you to be out of work and depending upon the church people, because church people were going to help you, but not forever. The government will help you forever. And the same thing is true with healthcare. Healthcare didn't become as expensive as it is today, or the education community didn't become as expensive until government got involved in it. You know, if they would have left it to the faith-based people, I don't think we'd have the problems we have today.
0: Yeah, yeah, I very much agree. Now, they need to be back in the mix. You know,
1: yes.
0: Should they be in charge? I don't know. You know, what's hard now is there's so much money in the system, and really, the federal government. You know, I just, like, even private philanthropy cannot touch the investment. You know, it'd be very difficult for them to touch the investment that the federal government makes in this problem.

0: So we've, you know, we've got to rebalance the system for sure, and that's what the president and his administration is trying to do. But to your point about the homeless industrial complex, that, you know, is clearly making money off of this system. They are trying to block him in the court, in the First Circuit court out of Rhode Island, blocking his attempts to reform the system, rebalance it, and bring it, you know, into a much more effective place. So I don't think they're going to ultimately be successful, but they definitely have caused some delays in this, this last year.
1: Well, we have to do two things, in my opinion. You have to quit feeding the beast, and number two, you have to start giving them metrics that they need to meet in order to continue to get the money that they are requesting. Because, look, there's a couple things you do. If the government wants more money from you and they got an issue that you need to show a child that, you know, if we don't do this, this child's going to be out, you know, they're not going to get their gym rebuilt in your community. So everybody says, okay, well, we got to go ahead and get money to that. And when you see the homeless people on the street and, you know, begging for money and begging for food and things like that, it pulls at your heartstrings also. And that's the way these people can get away with, we can solve this problem. We just need more money. Well, I don't think they need more money. I think that, you know, as you're suggesting, they need to go back to some of the things that worked and get away from this idea that Housing First is something that they should be focused in on, and that there's answers out there, but we're not going to continue to spend countless dollars on it without expecting some results.
0: That's right. That's right. And this administration is all about the outcomes and results that, you know, need to be achieved in order to continue to get the federal money.
1: Yeah.
0: And they are not playing around on that. So, you know, kudos to them.
1: Michelle, have you got a few more minutes? Because I've got to take a break, and
0: yes.
1: I'd like to continue our conversation, if that's okay.
0: Yes.
1: Okay, great. We'll be right back.
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3: It's that man again. Look what's coming up on the Tuesday TRBS. Well, it's a Tuesday. Our former federal magistrate judge, Teresa Golder, will join us. 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
4: With SRN News, I'm Bob Agnew in Washington.
5: It's been a mixed bag all day on Wall Street. The Dow Jones Industrial Average at this hour is down about 188 points, but the high-tech NASDAQ leading the way. It's up by 275 points. The S&P 500 up about 41 at this hour. This comes after the Conference Board's Consumer Confidence Index slipped 0.7 points in May. That was first decline on that index after 3 months of solid gains. Spikes in gas prices as well as higher food costs have worsened inflation. Of course, those fuel prices up. As a result of the U.S. war against Iran, gas prices have soared to a nationwide average of $4.49 a gallon. Emergency officials have lifted an evacuation order for some of the people who live near a damaged chemical tank in Garden Grove, California. That's after temperatures inside that tank fell enough to eliminate the risk of a catastrophic

0: Wednesday, currently short-term rentals are not allowed in Bakersfield. An investigation is underway after a person died after crashing into Lake Isabella following a pursuit with the California Highway Patrol. The vehicle was fully submerged in the lake after the crash. The driver was found inside the car just before 3 a.m. Sunday after a rescue operation. It's not clear if drugs or alcohol played a role in that crash. I'm Kim Gordon in the KERN newsroom with news every half hour and when it breaks on News Talk 96.1 and AM 1230 KERN.
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2: 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John Cox will be joining us with the news quiz, always a good time. And we will have the latest in state-of-the-art news, traffic, and weather. 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
1: 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Maxwell in the morning. Good till the last mic drop. The conservative voice on the left coast has landed. 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

0: All right, everybody, we are back. We're talking with Michelle Steeb. Michelle, sorry that was a long break, but I was supposed to take one at 15 after, and we just kind of combined the one at 15 and the one at the bottom of the hour. I hope you can be understanding of that.
1: I am good. Thank you good. For asking.
0: at some point, we do need to talk a little bit about Chris Pratt and his running
1: Spencer.
0: For mayor.
1: Pratt, yes.
0: Yeah. What's your thoughts there?
1: Well, I think it's first and foremost, look at to run that kind of campaign is a Herculean effort. And mm-hmm. I just give him every amount of support I can and prayer. And because it is so taxing. I used to be in politics. I know those kinds of campaigns, what they entail. So for him and his family, you know, just huge kudos to them. I will say on the homelessness issue in particular, I just am grateful to him for using his platform to call out this massive failure in California and in LA in particular, mm-hmm. and what needs to be done. He is right on in so many aspects of what he is talking about, that we need to, bring back treatment into the fold. We need to emphasize and in many cases mandate treatment. As we talked about earlier, we need to do it in transitional housing settings. So where you have the integration of the housing, temporary housing and services.
0: Right.
1: I disagree with him on the size of the campus that he is suggesting. You know, I've seen jurisdictions do this. They want to, they want to tackle the problem as quickly as possible and do it as comprehensively as possible. But you pointed this out earlier. There's different segments of the population that are struggling with homelessness for different reasons, and we really can't put everyone all in one big building
0: and treat
1: them the same way. So in my experience, again, 13 years on the front lines, you really need to do that in pockets of maybe 150 to 250 people to really maximize, the dollar, because it's a big investment to run these programs with housing and services. But when you can't do it in a, big mass environment, it's just too hard to maintain order and accountability in that kind of environment. And like we just talked about earlier, you can't put single men with,
0: pretty significant
1: criminal histories with women and children. You just cannot do that.
0: Yeah, and they do it all the time. You know, the homeless centers, even here locally, it's like, gosh, why would you put all those different people into the same room? With your experience, even when you had that many people, all it takes is one or two of them to kind of

0: start making that left turn and getting back into their drugs or their alcohol or something like that. And they can take a few people down with them, can't they?
1: Yes, they can. But that can happen in, you know, even a setting of, you know, 5 or 10 or 15
0: sure.
1: people, right? So you got to build in protections against that. You know, in our program, we started to see very early on when someone was starting to slip, and we would, you know, surround them with a lot more support and services, and sometimes even not let them, you know, go out where they were engaged, you know, go outside of our program for a while where they were engaging with people who were triggering them, right? So
0: right.
1: There's a lot of things
0: right.
1: you can do to protect against that. But you know, in a it also, when you have, you know, a number of people that are all striving towards the same goals, they also feel accountability towards those people, and that helps keep them on the path, right? So there's no one size fits all. There's no perfect solution.
0: Right.
1: And again, recovery is so not linear.
0: Yeah, that's for
1: you
0: sure.
1: Know, in its essence, yeah.
0: There was a guy who went up to, I think it was Berkeley, in the Haight-Ashbury area, and saw that there was a program up there that was getting great results, and he brought it down to this area. And what they were doing was they were taking homeless people and putting them into some housing, you know, a relatively small number of people into a housing. But what he was doing was then giving them job skills by going out and buying houses and having them come in and learn the skills of how to rebuild these houses. And so they would buy the house, they'd come in, and they would get paid for what the work they were doing. It wasn't like, okay, since we're paying for your housing and everything, you will get paid through this thing. But it also then, by the end of it, gave these guys some skills that they could go and hang their hat on in order to get better jobs. Is that part of the equation also?
1: Oh, yes. In fact, I, in my 13 years running the program I ran, we built 2 restaurants and a daycare program that were all hands-on employment training programs for our women,
0: mm-hmm.
1: With the idea that, you know, they could learn to work and be sober. They could learn to work. And a lot of them have never actually worked prior to coming into our program. Learn how to, you know, interact with colleagues, learn how to interact with a boss. And then, you know, we were able to place them in jobs, and so many of them still have the same jobs that we place them in, but have grown in those jobs, have gotten raises and promotions.
0: One of the ways that system worked was because you had smaller groups, and if a new guy came in, that group was kind of together, and you introduced that guy into their group. The group would very quickly figure out if this guy was a good fit or not, or whether the guy was still kind of still using whatever it was, alcohol or drugs. And it did a really good job of policing itself, because people who were really enjoying and doing everything had no problems turning in the guy who was not staying, you know, towing the line.
1: Yes, that's really an important component. We called it Each One Teach One, and mm-hmm. we actually mm-hmm. assigned everyone had a big sister when they came into the program, right? Someone who had been in the program for a lot longer, who could help teach them the ropes, but also, you know, spot you know, some
0: problems,
1: areas that we might not see as staff, right, that needed help. So absolutely, that, you know, peer kind of support and mentoring is very crucial to the equation.
0: Yeah, the first time I got sober, I didn't get myself a sponsor, but the second time I did, and it was a world of difference, because, you know,
1: yes.
0: you're accountable not only to yourself, to God, but to somebody else that you have to kind of explain. He would always say, well, you know, just call me up and you know, tell me what you're thinking, and I'll try and help you go through it. And every time I'd think about all the things that I wanted to tell him, it's like, okay, now that I've really looked at this issue and I know it backwards and forwards, I don't need to call him, because I can figure it out on my own. And I think that's one of the things that gets taught to you, is that, okay, when you're going to have to give your argument to somebody about what choices you're making, it becomes pretty obvious that your choices that you're about to make was a loud one. And the other thing I absolutely love is, the first thing that comes to an alcoholic's mind is the last thing they should do.
1: Yeah. I've heard that before.
0: Yeah.
1: Yeah.

0: we called it in our program, we called it stinking thinking.
1: Yeah. Same thing. Yeah. So it's important. Okay. Now your book is called The Answers Behind the Red Door: Battling the Homeless Epidemic. What are the subjects do you talk about in your book?
0: Well, how we got here, right? I mean, it was very interesting. My husband took a job in Texas in 2019. While I loved my job, I loved my husband more. So we moved to Texas and decided to write the book. And as I was making that transition, I was talking to people all over the country, here in Texas and in California and in between. And people would say, how did this happen? All of a sudden, you know, we have such a significant homeless population. Mm-hmm. And what happened? So I walked everyone through, in more detail, how Housing First evolved and how it became the national mandate, the federal mandate, how it evolved in California, what it meant. But I also spent a lot of time on stories of hope. Women who came through our program at the bottom of the barrel, who are, as I mentioned earlier, now, in charge of their families, primary providers for their families, even homeowners who are, maintaining their sobriety and maintaining their employment and managing, their life on life's terms, right? And so some are drug and alcohol counselors now. It's just a beautiful thing. And what I really wanted to inspire in the book is don't give up hope. I mean, I was just in Sacramento last week, and it has gotten so much worse there. That Sacramento is where I ran my program.
1: Mm-hmm.
0: It's gotten
1: mm-hmm.
0: so much worse there. And I think one of the things that was so scary for me is as I would watch the homeless, on the streets,
1: right,
0: doing whatever they were doing, right? It wasn't good. No one looked at them. No, I mean, everyone is...
1: Eye contact is not something you see.
0: It's horrible. I mean, mm-hmm. It's like all of a sudden we're numb. We've normalized this. It's become normalized, I should say. And we're numb to it. And that's really a scary sign. So what I wrote the book for is I don't want people to give up hope. I mean, we should not settle for this. It's not, it was completely preventable. It was a policy decision that made no sense. And we've got to turn it around. And this administration's doing it. And I talk about how that needs to be done in the book as well.
1: You'll get a kick out of this because when I got sober, I hadn't lost anything. I had a nice house. I was a member of the country club. Had a good job. I had all those things. It's after I got sober that I lost all those things. And the most important thing I lost was a lot of friends. Suddenly when you have to admit that you have got a drinking problem, it's very reflective. And I lost family because suddenly they have to look at what they're doing with their lives. So, that's kind of the group that's not talked about all that much is the group that gets sober. And they really were not losing anything. My health was bad, and I had two sons, and I wanted to see them grow up, and I'd come to the point where I knew I needed to get sober.
0: Yeah.
1: Those type of people are few and far between. But I was pretty destitute for a while there, but I learned to deal with life on life's terms. And I think what you're describing in the experiences that you have in your book is that people have to learn how to live life again, and those are the people who can go back into society. Now, we also have talked about the group of people who they're never going to be able to function well in society, and those are the people that unfortunately were the ones that were let go back in 1984 here in California, and they're the ones that kind of established this homelessness problem. But then the government walks in and starts spending a lot of money on it, and next thing you know, you got more homeless than you can shake a stick at.
0: Yeah, I agree with you, but I will say, I mean, I've run the numbers, and I did this for the book, but I've done it since as well. I mean, really, the people that we're talking about that need to be in a more institutional type environment,
1: mm-hmm.
0: that can't, reassimilate. I mean, we're talking about maybe 10 to 20%. Now,
1: right.
0: if this
1: right.

0: I agree with you 100% there.
1: It is not the vast majority. I mean, it seems like it is, because these are the people that are more visible on our, on freeways, on the on ramps to freeways, or in our parks, or on our streets downtown. But it really is not the vast majority, even though it might feel like it is or appear to be.
0: It's so funny because, you used to be, when you saw somebody walking down the street, talking, and there's nobody there, you think, well, that guy's got a mental problem. Now it's just somebody talking on a cell phone with, the earplugs
1: in. Yeah, exactly.
0: You have to be careful. Those people aren't crazy anymore. They might be just somebody on an iPhone.
1: Right.
0: Well, Michelle, this has been a pleasure. I'm really glad that we were able to have this conversation. Here in Kern County, there are people in our politics that understand the problem a little bit better. They are making efforts to do as you've implied, that you've got to have different treatments for different problems. But it took years for us to get to this point. Just years. They were being influenced by that housing first. You're not getting any money unless it's housing first. And the groups that were involved in that all were saying the same thing. But of course, you saw the industrial complex get bigger and bigger and bigger. We're getting more and more money without any results. And so finally, the people who said, "Look, we want to see some results now. All this money is going to, where are the results?" And that's when they started saying, we need to understand that there's different sections of homelessness that we have to adapt to, and each person has a different way of being treated. And since they've been doing that, I don't know what our numbers are here locally. I know that we're having the same problem, that every year that when they do that point in time count.
1: Yeah, point in time count.
0: The numbers get bigger. Percentage goes up. So and they'll explain to it, well, we just didn't count those people last year. There's not really an increase. So it's hard to know who to believe. It really is.
1: Yeah, the count is flawed. Over time, it's a decent benchmark. But one thing that it leaves out is it excludes about 50 to 60% of homeless families.
0: There you go.
1: It's a long story that I won't go into, but that is one of the biggest problems in that count, and it's got to be addressed. And I've brought it to the attention of this administration. They obviously have a lot of battles right now, but I'm hoping they address that as well.
0: Yeah, sounds great. Where can people get your book?
1: Answers Behind the Red Door, Battling the Homeless Epidemic, is available on Amazon, and they can also, I write a lot on this topic, so www.freeupfoundation.com. 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
0: Michelle Steve, thank you so much for your time this morning, and we will talk with you sometime in the future.
1: Look forward to that. Thank you.
0: Take care. Bye-bye. Bye-bye. All right, everybody, you're listening to Maxwell in the Morning. Get to the last mic drop here on KERN, and that's the voice, the conservative voice on the left coast.
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2: 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KERN.
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I got a few of them here for you today. George, the mayor of Minneapolis, George Fry, posted May 25th. That would be yesterday. Today we remember George Floyd, who was murdered by former Minneapolis police officers 6 years ago. That moment changed our city forever. Gosh, you know, I didn't realize that that was more important than all the people who lost their lives defending our country. But according to Mayor Jacob Fry, that's the way he looks at it. So I guess for him, Memorial Day isn't about their service people who paid the ultimate price, but a guy named George Floyd who changed that city forever. Let's see, I got another one here. The Late Show. The Late Show with the very untalented Stephen Colbert, who's canceled after 11 seasons. Just 11 seasons. Oh, why would they cancel? 11 seasons, doesn't that mean he's got a lot of people who watch him? Well, let's see. Let's go through the numbers real quick. Let's see. He averaged about, Late Show in 2015, and apparently averaged about 2.7 million viewers a night during the show's final quarter. And of course it was up because they made a big deal. I think it wasn't even above 2 million before that. But let's see, they were spending, its annual budget was $100 million a year, and it lost $40 million a year. Gosh, how many business people are there out there? How many people that understand mathematics out there? When you look at your bottom line, let's see, you start with a shrinking number of people watching, so you're not going to be able to get advertisers paid and spend any more of what they're doing. It's costing you $100 million to produce it, and you're only bringing in $60 million for the people who want to advertise with you. So you're $40 million in the hole. Guess they should have put them on more stations. Maybe they could have, you know, been instead of $40 million in the hole, they could have been like $100 million in the hole. I don't know. But thank goodness that no talent Stephen Colbert, the boorish of all boars, is no longer there. And the other one is a kind of a sad one. We talked about this. I think I got this.

0: this. I don't know, JR, maybe I didn't. About the man in Escondido who had a heavily decorated pro-Trump home in Escondido. Everybody knows where Escondido is. I don't have to tell you, it's in Southern California, do I? Anyway, Carrie Sharon, who is 69-year-old Army veteran, known locally for covering his residence with MAGA banners and American flags, unfortunately died Sunday night after nearly a week being in the hospital in critical condition. His attack happened May 20th outside his home in Escondido. 32-year-old Thomas Caleb Butler attacked Sharon in what officials described as an unprovoked assault. Butler, who had been described in local reports as a Navy veteran, has pleaded not guilty to charges, including attempted murder, elder abuse, and criminal threats and battery. He's now going to be charged, I'm sure, with murder. And seems that there were some bad feelings. I don't know if this guy lived around the corner, but he's in jail without bail. The charges are going to be upgraded, and it's another one of those where can't we just let people voice their opinions? Isn't that usually the way that the left looks at things? We'll let you have your freedom of speech as long as you agree with us. But when you don't, we'll do everything that we can to shut you down. And now Sharon's voice is silenced forever. Dozens of supporters gathered outside of his home, holding signs, flowers, American flags as news of his condition spread through the community. Neighbors described the area as shaken by the violence, saying that the attack felt sudden and deeply disturbing for a usually quiet residential street. And that's the kind of things that can happen. I hope you can join us tomorrow. We got a couple of great guests that we're going to be talking to. It's always exciting here on Maximum One Morning Good, the last mic drop. The conservative voice on the left coast.
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2: Breaking news at Town Hall. I'm Bob Agnew in Washington. Texans are choosing a Republican nominee for U.S. Senate in today's runoff election, bringing to a close the extended, bitter, and expensive primary where President Trump actually weighed in late in the game, probably tipping the race in favor of his favorite candidate. The president's endorsement of State Attorney General Ken Paxton over four-term Senator John Cornyn gives the challenger a late boost. Federal judges have temporarily blocked Alabama's plan to use new congressional districts.
3: A federal court's preliminary injunction blocks Alabama, at least for now, from using a new congressional map in the August 11th special primary. The map could help Republicans win an additional U.S. House seat in the midterm elections. The court's ruling requires Alabama to continue using the same court-ordered districts used during the 2024 congressional elections. Lawyers representing black voters in the case had sought the preliminary injunction. They argue the same panel in 2023 had already ruled the state map intentionally discriminated against black voters. The state could appeal the ruling to the U.S. Supreme Court. I'm Marcela Sanchez.
2: The Trump administration is highlighting an aggressive nationwide crackdown on fraud across multiple government programs. We'll get more details into that investigation from correspondent Willie Nelson.
4: A newly created White House task force says it's uncovering billions in waste and abuse, with actions ranging from halting Medicaid payments and suspending health care providers to charging individuals in fraud schemes targeting taxpayers. The Justice Department reports thousands of active cases, while officials say new whistleblower programs and enforcement teams are accelerating investigations. The administration says the effort will continue until fraudulent activity is rooted out and taxpayer dollars are recovered. Willie Nelson, Washington.
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3: Good afternoon, I'm Kim Gordon. The Bakersfield police are asking for the public's help to find two missing sisters considered to be at risk. 15-year-old Jaden Anderson and 11-year-old Mackenzie Pulley were last seen around midnight in the 4200 block of Boulder Pass Drive. Police say Anderson is 5'9", 150 pounds with brown braided hair and brown eyes. She was last seen wearing white shorts, a hooded sweatshirt, and a backpack. Pulley is 5 feet tall, 100 pounds with brown braided hair and brown eyes. She was last seen wrapped in a blanket. Anyone with information is asked to call Bakersfield Police. An investigation is underway after two people were shot and killed near Eucalyptus and Park Drives Monday night. Police say there are no suspects and no arrests have been made. A new court filing reveals convicted rapist Vincent DeLeon planned to escape from jail with help from his cellmate and his sister. KGET reports DeLeon was transported to Kern Medical on May 20th for a scheduled appointment where he knocked down and pepper sprayed a deputy, then ran from the hospital and hid in a nearby neighborhood. He was arrested about 2 hours later at a stranger's apartment. He'll be back in court next month. He faces more than 200 years in prison for kidnapping a woman from the parking lot of the In Shape Gym on Coffee Road and raping her in an orchard. Thousands of residents in Garden Grove, California are still displaced today as work continues to keep cooling a damaged tank that contains a hazardous chemical at a nearby aerospace plant. The Orange County Fire Chief says there is still concern for a very small explosion and a spill potential. Residents were evacuated on Thursday after the tank overheated. About 16,000 are still waiting for the all clear. I'm Kim Gordon in the KERN newsroom with news every half hour and when it breaks on News Talk 96.1 and AM 1230, KERN.
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3: Sammy Abiyawi.
2: 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Stump the Duff.
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2: John Duffield's here with us too.
4: Just like beating up on me, huh?
2: You've never been beaten up. 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
4: Close.
2: 15. I mean, we go way back to where we were sharing an office on over on
4: Ming
2: and Neustein,
4: yeah,
2: over by the Olive Garden.
4: Yep.
2: And I know you were part of the show then, at least semi regular guest
4: on occasion. Yeah.
2: So that's
3: Yeah. Stephen wasn't born yet.
2: Stephen wasn't even born. No, Ryan wasn't born. That's true.
5: That's for sure.
2: So it's great having you here. John Duffield, again, he is a CPA, master's in tax, owns and runs a local CPA firm, friend of the show, and a super smart dude. If you've got some questions, now's a great time to bring him, 661-396-1000. And while we have you here, John, I want to get your input on some of these listener questions.
3: We do have some questions to start. Hey, guys, hope you had a great weekend. I wanted to see if there is simple budgeting method or easy strategy you guys could recommend for people who aren't great with spreadsheets or apps.
2: My favorite is the 50-30-20. Yeah. I've talked about this. I was on Channel 17 a couple times this year talking about the budgeting of

0: 50-30-20. To me, it's really simple, but it does still require, I wouldn't call it a spreadsheet, but you still do need to have some math and numbers involved. So the idea is that 50% of your monthly household income is going towards things that you have to have. That's like your housing, your medical. And then you have 30% of those things that you want. So that would be other things, eating out,
1: discretionary.
0: Yep. That leaves the last 20% that you're paying towards either long-term savings or debt. And maybe you kind of split that up, that last 20%. Some goes towards debt, some goes towards long-term savings. For most of us, long-term savings is your 401k or your employer's retirement plan, but maybe it's just yourself putting away money for the long-term. It's real simple, real easy way. There are a lot of other systems out there. Mm-hmm. I'm curious, do you guys have a favorite? Or you know, share something?
1: Yeah, the one that comes to you know, mind most often. I listen to some of the Ramsey Entity podcasts. I love their Entree Leadership podcast. It's really one that I really, really enjoy. But sometimes I'll spill over and listen to their consumer podcast, which they always talk about their Every Dollar app, right? So it's a phone app that, you know, kind of the concept behind it, you have to give every dollar a name and kind of direction and what everything goes to,
0: yeah,
1: right?
0: Yeah.
1: And so that your 50-30-20, tell me about that. That is based on somebody's after tax take home pay, obviously.
0: Yeah, that's right. So I mean, yeah, taxes is a given.
1: Yeah.
0: I guess.
1: Yeah, unfortunately, yeah.
0: Yeah, and it's also just a general rule. You know, it's a rule of thumb, but that's what people need. They need something. Otherwise, my experience is people are budgeting based off of what their balance is in their checking account. Like, that's what they're looking at.
1: Yeah. You're saying they're budgeting based on that?
0: Yeah. Yeah.
1: Is that what you call it?
0: Yeah.
1: I'm being smart aleck here for the record.
0: Well, it kind of is. You know, like, the only time they're checking their balance is when they're looking to see how much money they have left before the next paycheck comes in. Right. And that's about half of America, by the way.
1: I think they're looking at it so they can figure out what they can go spend, you know, in the next 30 minutes.
0: Right.
1: Right.
0: Oh, yeah.
1: Yeah.
0: Oh, yeah, for sure. Oh, and then what happens is if they're too far away from getting that next direct deposit for their paycheck, then they're many times going to their credit cards.
2: Yeah. So this person is asking, hey, I'm not great with spreadsheets or apps. Budgeting for me manually is much better. And being as truthful as possible with yourself, right? So you take just clean piece of paper and just start writing down your expenses. And then from that list, you categorize them to the 50, to the 30, to the 20, right? And then you do simple math. You don't need to, you know, if you have a phone, you can use the calculator on the phone, or you can just do easy math on that piece of paper. But you've got to be very truthful with your spending. Okay, so if you, for the last 12 months, you went out to the movies twice a month, that should be in the budget. Don't say, no, that's discretionary, I'm not going to do it. No, you've been going twice a month to the movies, so that should be part of your budget.
0: Yeah.
2: Unless you're going to change that habit. By the way, habits take about 21 consecutive days of doing the same exact thing over and over again for them to change. Just psychological, right?
0: Yeah.
2: So you have to be very, very truthful with yourself on a budget, and write as the things that you're spending money on, and then make the decision at the end of that budget, things that you can scratch. Like if you have three subscriptions to TV things, then maybe you just need one. Mm-hmm. We always talk about, you have Netflix, you have Prime, you have this, you have that, and HBO Max, and why? Maybe one is enough.
0: Right.
2: You know? So those are, being truthful with your budgeting process and your expenses is, to me, just step number one before you do anything else.
1: Yeah, I think for that listener, that what I would encourage them to do is find something that would allow them to, or encourage them to, follow through the most consistently with it, right? Because what happens with a budget is we say, hey, we're gonna target these numbers, and then reality happens after that, right? So I'm gonna budget so much for restaurants, and then I go over that number. Well, you gotta be willing to sit down and kind of do that comparison as a self-check to then go make that adjustment.
2: Mm-hmm.
1: Right. And so what is going to allow you to go do that the most frequently and kind of stay on track and stay consistent with it? I think we're all going to screw that up. Right.
2: Yep.
1: We're all going to get off track a little bit. But, you know, whatever that tool is, it would most easily allow you to kind of account for that and then check it against your budget.

0: Honestly, I think it probably doesn't. You know, for somebody that really has high level of intent, I would do some app that would tie to a bank account, because that would help you to do the accounting for the, what the actual, right? You know, go do those actual numbers for that particular month. And so
1: that's where I think a lot of people get tripped up, because it's tedious to get home at night and then update your budget. Like, if you're doing it manually, yeah, you're either looking at your receipts or you're trying to remember what you spent during mm-hmm. the day. You're not going to be able to do it once a week. And I guess you could if you keep all your receipts. And so it's trying to find a way that you can hack your own lifestyle and your own sort of way of being into being a effective budgeter. Yeah. Similar, I always compare this to like losing weight.
2: Yeah, gym.
0: Yeah.
1: Or going to the gym. Yeah. You know, like for some of us, it's like you got to have that accountability partner, or you got to have a trainer. So it's like, otherwise I'm never going to get up and mm-hmm. get going. For other people, like, well, no, they just need to get their membership and boom, they're good. They're sure. going to the gym. Same thing with money. There are ways that you can prevent yourself from overspending. Everybody's probably heard of the cash envelope system. I don't know if that's not a Ramsey thing.
0: Yeah, it is.
1: Is it?
0: Yeah,
1: it's brilliant. I mean, it's super low tech.
0: Yeah,
1: and you essentially have maybe four or five different envelopes. You have your different categories using physical envelopes. You got your groceries in one, you know, envelope, your gas, eating out, your fun envelope, whatever. You got your different categories, and then that's what you spend and that's what you get. So that's so like low tech. You don't have to worry about keeping track of anything other than stuffing those envelopes once a month.
2: If you carry a credit card, all the credit cards today give you a breakdown of where you're spending your money.
1: Yeah.
2: Either on a monthly, or you can get it actual, like in the middle of the cycle. So if you're using a credit card, then use that, the whatever they have. It's not a budgeting tool, but you can. Like, some credit cards have a budgeting tool, right? Where they follow every little dollar you spend, and at the end of the month they categorize that for you.
1: Yeah.
2: So we always talk on the show, you and I shared, about if you're going to use a credit card, use it, but pay it off at the end of the month, right? That's, to me, that's another budgeting tool too, because now you have everything all in one place with potentially just the mortgage or the car payment.
1: Yeah, not only credit cards, but also banks now pretty much seem like they do the same thing. So mm-hmm. even if you just have a checking account, then the banks often have like a budgeting tool built into them.
2: Chase has a very good one. I don't bank in Chase, but they have a very good one. I've seen it.
1: Yeah. You know, the 50-30-20 rule, also something that's helped people with this, is that you have three different... You could be at the same bank, but you have three different bank accounts. So you have one for your bills, you know, the things that you must have. You have the things that you want, like your spending account. Then you have your savings account. And so then you are paying, for example, all the things that you have to have, your rent, your utilities, your insurance, are all coming out of that one account. And then the other account you're just using for food and gas and fun, like your spending
2: Correct.
1: Account. And then you have your long-term savings account. Of course, usually that's with your employer.
2: Yeah. Yeah.
1: You have to emergency fund too. So good stuff.
2: Good question.
1: Good question, yeah.
2: Should I move to the next one?
1: Let's do it.
2: Do you guys know anything about this new Fed chair, and what changes can we expect now that Powell time is over?
1: So the new Fed chair just was appointed last week, so he's brand new on the job. I was very nervous when President Trump was throwing out names last year and the beginning of this year of who he was hoping to have appointed in that position, because some of the people in that list were just did not deserve to be on that list, in my opinion.
2: Yeah. You talked about that one guy with the book that you read when.
1: Oh yeah, there was Kevin Hassett.
2: Yeah.
1: He was one of the potentials. He wrote a book back in 1999, Dow 36,000. He was a co-author with James Glassman. The problem is, he was only about 20 years off. Not 20, but like 10 years off of that prediction of the Dow getting to 36,000. But the current Fed chair, Kevin Warsh, you know, I'm withholding judgment, because you just never know on how these people are going to turn out. However, I don't see any major red flags with this guy. Some of the good points that I gave me a little bit of confidence is the fact that he was Ben Bernanke's right-hand man during the 2008 financial crisis. For better or for worse, you can call it what you want. Bernanke navigated us through that. At the time, one of the most scariest financial crises that we had faced as a country. since the Great Depression. And, you know, there were problems.

0: problems, and there's still consequences that we're paying for that. The Fed's balance sheet blew up, and
1: some people would argue that it was a financial crisis like the one in 1929, with the exception that this time the government got involved. In 1929, the government did not get involved as much.
0: They
1: changed regulation.
0: Yeah.
1: They couldn't. But the government financially got involved in 2008, which saved. That's what made it a crisis.
0: Right.
1: Right. Not like 1929.
0: Right. I mean, but it's great that he has that experience. That kind of experience is really important. And of course, he's been around and has been consulting through COVID and the pandemic and all of those shifts that the Fed has had to make. He's obviously very educated and very well read. He went to Stanford University as an undergrad. His law degree is from Harvard, which I believe is a small community college outside of Maricopa. And so he married into somebody who is very, very wealthy. He married Jane Lauder in 2002. She is the granddaughter to Estee Lauder, the Estee Lauder company, makeup company.
1: Makeup company, yeah.
0: Yeah. So he has some wealth, so this can be viewed as either a criticism or a bonus. He's estimated to have at least $100 million in personal assets. A lot of that, I'm sure, came from his wife and his wife's family. Some estimates show that it's even higher. And lots of large hedge fund holdings and investment interests that he has, which now is a totally different game now that he's the Fed president. He's got a, what do they call it, blind trust and
2: trust.
0: Those types of things. But again, I mean, we'll see what happens with his decisions. He claims that he's independent. And that's the other thing he's coming into is Trump trying to manipulate Jerome Powell and trying to manipulate the Fed makes economists very nervous. And Kevin Warsh, the current Fed pres, is saying that is not going to influence him and that's not going to come into play. We'll see.
1: Yeah, we'll see. I mean, he's dealing with some major things going on right now. The war on Iran is the first one. The AI impact on the economy is another one. But oil prices and their impact, and John alluded to that before we started the show, the oil prices and its impact on, or their impact on the American consumer and all consumers around the world. You know, we're talking about diesel prices at $7 potentially going higher. I mean, I have a diesel truck. It hurts to see that pump that just keeps on going up. Pop.
0: Yeah.
1: I'm like, man, when is it going to stop?
0: Yeah.
1: But, I mean, he's going to be dealing with these two major things as the new chairman. The one thing I did not know, that Powell is still around. He's a board member still, I guess.
0: Yeah, he's stuck around.
1: Right?
0: Yeah.
1: I'm up until 2028.
0: Right, which is, I think it's good. I think that also for better or for worse, you can like Powell or hate him, but he did also take us through the highest inflationary period shock that we experienced from the pandemic.
1: Mm-hmm.
0: We had double-digit inflation there for a while, and that has come down. Our current president has been somewhat critical of the Fed intervention, but I don't know. It just seems like we're still dealing. There's no simple solution to a major economic crisis that doesn't have some negative consequences. There's always some side effect to whatever answer the Fed has to increase employment and to lower inflation. There's just those things are always pills are hard to swallow.
1: Correct. And in an environment where you have high tariffs that are impacting the consumer at the market or. And then gas prices, those are two major things that affect our budgets, talking about our budgets. It just throws every budget off. And now you have to account for that.
2: Yeah, guys, question, who makes the final decision? I mean, the Fed chair, ultimately, it is his authority to make that final decision. But how much of that is affected by those individual board members?
0: It's huge. The Fed president doesn't have, he's just one of the votes.
2: Just one.
0: He's one of the votes of the board. I mean, he's the president, so he's leading the board, but it comes down to the board making those decisions.
2: Yeah.
0: He's been very critical. Kevin Warsh has been very critical of the openness and transparency that

0: the Fed has had, especially under Jerome Powell. Jerome Powell has continued on what Ben Bernanke was doing, and Janet Yellen, mm-hmm. making it much more transparent of what the Fed is thinking and what's going on behind the scenes. They created the dot plot, right. so you can see what every board member is projecting and what the, where they all stand. Kevin Warsh thinks that's doing more harm than good. Hmm. I don't know what the answer is. I personally have enjoyed having more transparency in the Fed, because it, back in the days when it was Greenspan, he had all this Greenspeak where you had people reading the tea leaves. What arm was he carrying his suitcase in? What color of tie was he wearing? It's like, that's stupid. Like, why are they making these kinds of choices? At least now it's like they're being pretty open about it.
1: But, and I like that. I do think that he was sold as the rate cut guy by Trump, by the president. But I think he's going to be dealing with inflation and the geopolitical stuff that's happening. And I think he might go opposite of what the president is expecting, given what I see today. I'm hoping that this war or this conflict ends soon. And even if it ends, in my opinion, it's going to take a little bit of time to normalize. It's not going to be overnight.
0: If he was smart, like any other future Fed president, I don't care who their president of the United States is, the president of the United States oftentimes is just looking at their four-year term, or if they're lucky, they have 2 4-year terms, whereas the Fed, they're looking so much beyond the political cycle, thank goodness, because that's what's created our stable currency, that's what's made us the world leader in economic stability, is that we have this disconnect between monetary and fiscal policy. We have the disconnect between our president and the Congress and then what the Fed can can't do. And that has kept us out of trouble. If we start politicizing that, now we become like some of these other countries that are struggling and don't have that security that we have and that stability that we have here in this country. Let's get that last message, Sandy.
1: Sure. The news has been reporting that the war would be a short one, yet it is still going on. What is your opinion on what we expect from the markets once it is over? Eastside Eddie.
0: So this is really another good question, because oftentimes I think investors will simplify the idea of a war starting and ending, and so they would think, well, I should have bought stocks just before the war started, or I should have sold my stocks just before the war started, and then I'm going to buy them right when they end. Well, the problem is that just doesn't, it never, never works that way. Today's a good example. Today we're seeing headlines starting yesterday of both the United States and Iran claiming that there is an agreement almost ready to be made. So basically they've come to some terms, an agreement of stopping the war, or at least continuing out the ceasefire. And yet then we have reports of both Iran and the United States attacking each other,
1: exchanging fire.
0: Markets did not adjust, and so you would think, well, as an investor, you would think, okay, the ceasefire is blown up, and yet Wall Street was just like shrugging it off. And so
1: Wall Street sounds like that mom in the kitchen that has two boys fighting, and she, like, after 3 years of dealing with that, she's like, okay, you know what, let them fight. That's what Wall Street is signaling. Seriously, and I like that about our market. I like the fact that we're independent from independent from what's, yes, oil prices is affecting us and affecting how we think and how we do things. But for the most part, Wall Street has been kind of like not really affected by what's going on there, with the exception of oil prices, of course, that have been going up and down and volatile. And I believe that even if the war ends or the conflict ends with some type of a resolution, and I wish for that to happen as quickly as possible, the routes within the Hormuz itself is not going to be clear overnight. It's going to take us some time to normalize things. And I don't think we're going to go back to those prices where the $60, $70 prices. I think we have enough demand in the world that's going to sustain this. And the fact that a lot of these European countries and some other countries around the world, they use their reserves. So it's going to take them time to build those reserves back.
2: Right.
1: So oil prices are not going to let up, in my opinion.
0: No. And even if they did, that's only part of the equation.

0: yes. the oil and energy shock. There's that has impacted everything else across Correct. The world, all these other products that we have.
1: Yes.
0: There's a couple of old Wall Street sayings. Most common one is to buy on the rumor and sell on the news. I'm sure we've all heard mm-hmm. that before.
2: Sure.
0: So, like, by the time the war has started, there's already been a lot of nervousness or anxious investors, institutional investors that have already gotten out of the market. By the time you go, it does look like a war is going to start, you're way too late.
1: Yeah.
0: You're way too late. Even if you are both getting the headline at the same time, that institutional trader is 2 inches closer to the servers on the exchange mm-hmm. network in Manhattan than you are, and you just got beat out. So you've lost that. And that's only one part of the trade.
1: Yes.
0: How do you get back in? So then you're trying to play that game about when you get back in. The other old Wall Street saying is buy on the cannon, sell on the trumpets. This is kind of another way of saying that the markets will panic during war headlines, but sometimes stall after peace talks arrive, and investors have sort of already moved on to economic damage that's yes. already been done. And so...
1: Yeah, I also read, I like this, BlackRock, and a lot of... BlackRock is divisive in itself, right, as an entity. The CEO says that, hey, we can have two extremes, either an abundance of oil where we can see oil barrels at $40, or a recession where oil prices are above 150 for years to come. It's
0: right.
1: it's really two extremes depending on whatever comes out.
0: Yes. And so the answer to this question is that obviously everybody wants this war to end as quickly as possible, but
1: yeah.
0: the question is when does it really technically end? What impact do we see from oil prices? We would expect that oil prices would likely drop first, but then what does that really mean, you know, for the rest of us? So, you know, again, don't try to time the markets. You're trying to look out longer term than just some of these headlines,
1: yeah.
0: even some of these big major events. We come back, we're going to take our first break. We're going to talk to John Duffield, Stump Duff. Got a lot to talk about, taxes and AI. We're MoneyWise. Don't go anywhere.
3: With SRN News, I'm Bob Agnew in Washington. The Conference Board's Consumer Confidence Index slipped by 0.7 points this month. That's the first decline after 3 months of solid gains, and it coincides, of course, with the ongoing war against Iran. Spikes in gas prices in particular, as well as higher food costs, have worsened inflation. That's outpaced the growth of the average American paycheck, reducing most people's purchasing power. Gas prices soaring to a nationwide average now of $4.49 a gallon. That's up from just $2.98 before the war began. Emergency officials have lifted an evacuation order for some of the people who live near a damaged chemical tank in Garden Grove, California. That's after temperatures inside that tank fell enough to eliminate the risk of a catastrophic explosion. It's been a mixed bag all day on Wall Street. Right now, the Dow down 185. The NASDAQ is up 273. 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
6: Good afternoon. I'm Kim Gordon. Bakersfield police are investigating after two people were shot and killed Monday night near Eucalyptus and Park Drive. Currently, there are no suspects and no arrests have been made. You may want to give yourself some extra time if you drive on high.

0: and we will have the latest in state-of-the-art news, traffic, and weather. 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
2: 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I'm proud of what we've accomplished together for Kern County. We've completed over 75 miles of new roads, as well as major road repairs, improving safety and traffic flow. 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
7: Thanks for tuning in to MoneyWise. We're your hosts today. I'm Sharon here with Sammy. We're also joined by John Duffield, CPA, Masters in Tax. John,
8: is this my walk-up music?
7: What happened to what was that band that you?
8: A lot of them. By the way.
7: Okay.
8: I've been doing this a
7: is
8: long
7: this,
8: time.
7: This so. Is your new walk-up song?
8: Is that what it is? I saw a funny YouTube video where the moms had changed out their sons' walk-up videos for baseball and these little kids, and moms picked all these crazy songs
7: for their
8: kids, and the kids are all looking at their moms. So
7: I love it.
9: Right. Oh yes,
7: moms are picking their kids' songs.
9: You're talking about, yeah, mm-hmm.
8: yeah, fun stuff.
7: Yeah. Hey, John, what's new? What's new in the world of taxes?
8: You know, Cher, it's interesting. You know, going coming out of tax season and then still, kind of being here a month and a half later, whatever it is, and looking at our office is still really busy. Continuing to clean up some of those things that didn't get done by April 15th, and then, dealing with new issues. And in the tax world, it always feels like it's something. I told you off the air before we started that I wanted to talk about a court case that came out lately.
7: Yeah,
8: it's Kwong, K-W-O-N-G, versus the United States. And this is a case in which the taxpayer won against the U.S., and the court case was about the fact. It covers the years of 2019, 20, 21, and 22. So I want the listeners to hear this and think of whether or not this might in fact apply to you, because it does a lot of people. So those 4 years, 19, 20, 21, 22, were COVID years, right? And and there were some years in there where the IRS pushed off the filing date when you had time to pay your tax or file your tax or all these different things. And there were a lot of penalties and interest that was calculated because of that. And Kwong said, hey, you

0: guys changed the obligated filing date, and so because you did, then we should not be, you know, blamed with penalties and interest and all these other things. And so, and he won the case against the United States, against the Treasury. The Treasury has until May 16th to appeal this case, and which May 16th was last week. I don't know whether they did or not yet. I've looked but hadn't found whether or not they did. But if in fact you were a taxpayer that had a meaningful amount of penalties that would have applied to your tax years for 19, 20, 21, and 22 because you filed late, you know, you didn't file on time because of COVID, you know, conditions, you didn't pay on time, you'd want to get with your tax preparer to go address this issue, because here's the kind of the important issue. You have till July 10th of 2026 to file a protective election on a Form 843 if you want to go protect your position in case that ultimately the Kwong case prevails over the United States, because you can go back and get all of those penalties and interest refunded. And so our own office is looking at that very intently right now, and we have ran kind of some summaries to see what that might look like in our office. There's some taxpayers have, you know, what I'm going to call fairly insignificant amounts, $100 or something here and there, but you know, we do have some taxpayers who'd filed late. And you know, we have one individual that has got about $30,000 worth of
1: penalties
0: that we may in fact be able to get refunded.
1: This seems like it could be significant, but it also seems like a challenge to for some people to even go back and think about that.
0: For
1: how
0: sure.
1: long ago it
0: well,
1: was.
0: We're not thinking about it, right? But you know, what I would say is, if I was a taxpayer that had some significant tax balances for 2019 through 2022, then I would want to potentially be pulling those tax returns out to see, you know, how much in penalties were associated with those years, and then making an appointment with a tax preparer pretty quickly to go, hey, you know, what are we doing in this particular circumstance, and trying to go get some of this refunded. The bad part about it is this case could be appealed, and then, you know, could be appealed to the Supreme Court, candidly, and so it could be down the line before anything actually becomes of it.
1: But, and it does look like the federal government officially did file an appeal on May 15th.
0: Yeah.
1: So it's going to go to a higher appellate court.
0: Yep.
1: But I wonder if that still means that there is a hard deadline of July 10th to
0: yeah,
1: file for
0: is.
1: Those refund
0: yeah,
1: claims.
0: Yeah, I think there's to file for a protective claim because of the statute of limitations. And so.
1: So that's not too far away. If anybody's listening out there, go back and look at your returns for 2019, 2020, and 2021.
0: Yeah.
1: So those 3 years, I know this was 5 to 8 years ago, but I'm even thinking of myself, like, did I have, I probably
0: well, we've,
1: had
0: we've,
1: something.
0: We've, you know, interestingly enough, we've used artificial intelligence to go run all of the numbers
1: we're talking,
0: for us.
1: Baby.
0: Yeah. Yeah. No, we were able to go export tax data from our software.
1: Yeah.
0: Okay, to say which taxpayers had which interest and penalties, and then we then fed that into an AI app, you know, and had it kind of run and summarize on a per client basis.
1: Oh, that's
0: and
1: fantastic. So, I mean, that seems like what any good tax prep firm should be doing, is, you know, looking out for their clients like that. Well, let's see what we've got.
0: Yeah.
1: And let's notify, because this is good news
0: yeah,
1: for
0: it's
1: the taxpayers.
0: It's going to take a lot of work on our part, because we have to get power of attorney forms and get tax transcripts from the IRS on this to be able to use in filing those protective claims. So, and ultimately, you know, if the government on appeal, if the government were to prevail, then that would reverse all of this. So it might be a lot of work for nothing in the end. But we have a few clients that have some pretty significant dollar amounts. So,
1: yeah, well, that's great. We'll keep an eye on that.
0: Yeah.
1: John, you mentioned AI. It's one of our favorite topics.
0: Yeah.
1: Especially when you're on the show, you work in a field that is so numbers heavy, so data driven.
0: I got to tell you, Claude and I are having a personal relationship.
1: Hey, you and Sammy need to get together. Yeah. He's been having
0: powerful.
1: Yeah, but a lot of people are talking about the new Claude update. It does spreadsheets so much better.
0: Yeah, I've been generating HTML dashboards, and so what they look like web page dashboards for stuff. And
2: it's amazing.
1: That's awesome.
0: It's pretty silly.
2: I used it yesterday, and I asked

0: I'm like, I'm an entrepreneur and I have five different businesses, and here's what every business does. Create some type of a dashboard for me to make sure that I'm on the top of everything I do.
1: Yeah.
0: And man, that thing came with colors, beautiful check marks, all of that, just to keep me in track of like what I spent my time with every business. And it's pretty cool.
2: Yeah. You know, I am with a partner. I'm selling a piece of property right now, and got an offer on a piece of property recently, and we uploaded it to Claude to analyze and draft
1: The counter.
2: the counter offer. Yeah,
1: Yeah.
2: and it said, "Hey, here's where your strategies are in these places
0: Yep.
2: because this buyer will be motivated by these things." And so,
1: Yeah.
2: yeah, it's too easy, too powerful, and candidly, too easy. Honestly, you know, I mean, this is the biggest question or the biggest thing. It is our limitation, our inability to be able to really, you know, kind of logically form the question, right? And, you
0: Yeah.
2: know, we've got to be able to ask the right question to get the right perspective back. I think that's what it comes down to. Interestingly enough, by the way, which whole different subject, but
1: Yeah.
2: I brought in the searches of Google Trends for last week,
1: Yeah.
2: right? And you see the things that are on people's minds, right?
1: Yeah.
2: What everybody's curious about is so,
1: Right.
2: you know, I don't know what percentage is out there thinking about how they're forming the right AI query, but
1: Yeah, no, it's fascinating. You brought this list in a search volume
2: I'm
1: on the internet. I'm guessing this is nationwide.
2: This is Google for the last 7 days, period, sorted by search volume, right?
1: Yeah, Kyle Busch at number one by far. I guess this is by a w on just on a weekly
2: Last
1: basis.
2: 7 days.
1: Last 7 days. Knicks versus Cavaliers, number two, Memorial Day 2026.
2: Yep.
1: You're like, what is Memorial Day? I'm sure that's what that
2: Yeah.
1: question was.
2: Yeah. What or
1: What
2: when?
1: is
2: When
1: it?
2: is it, right? And
1: Yeah,
2: so,
1: when and what is it?
2: yeah.
0: And what's the origin of it?
1: Yeah. Oh,
2: Yeah.
1: yeah, what's the origin?
0: Yeah, and
1: Yeah.
0: I wanted to know, hey, how did we come up to start celebrating Memorial Day? What was the story behind it? That was pretty cool.
1: Yeah. It is interesting to see what's on people's minds. I mean, I
0: I mean,
1: just scanned.
0: the Knicks are here. They made it here before the Dolphins. Can you imagine, Stephen?
1: I couldn't find anything.
3: Wrong sport, bro.
1: I mean, this list of the search volume is, I don't know how many, 100 is called, 200 maybe.
2: Yeah, it's probably 150, something like
1: And
2: that.
1: I don't see any of the first 100 that has any sort of like meaning or relevance in what's going on in the world.
0: Green card news.
1: Okay, green card news, that's something, I
0: Yeah.
1: guess. But the rest of it is like Hollywood BS.
0: Hey, Steven, Costco made it to the top 50.
1: Oh, Costco. Yeah,
3: Not
1: it's just
3: surprised.
1: Costco too. Searching Costco. Yeah, it's just
2: Me.
1: it's just like it is a little scary. We again talking about AI, like I think so much of the world is unaware of what's going on in the world. What's really ha what are our real threats right now? And we can be easily distracted by
2: Well,
1: by the playoffs or by
2: you know what, Sherrod, I'm not gonna say distracted, but I think most of us would rather live real life and not worry about some of these deeper subject matters, right? And we'd you know, if you want to know who won between the Knicks and the Cavs, well, guess
1: Yeah.
2: what? You know what I mean? Then you go do a quick search to find that answer. And so, you know, being concerned about what AI is going to do to my future, you know, not too many people want to think about that, right? I mean,
1: Nah.
2: some people are out there thinking about it, but they don't want to. Micron stock,
1: Oh boy.
2: yeah, that's that made the top
1: Yeah, and this was
2: 75.
1: last week because this morning Micron hit the news because it's joining. It's almost valued at the same as Amazon. It's a nearly $1 trillion valuation that Micron has right now,
2: Wow.
1: and I mean, this is just continuing what we're seeing is the exuberance towards the AI and the computing, you know, processing power that's happening in these data centers.
0: Semiconductor, is that the
1: Yeah, they make chips, memory chips. Micron, I think, is their primary thing, but there's, you
0: and
1: know.
0: there's the need for that is just ever increasing. I don't think it's ever going to stop. Given the AI boom and where people doing with AI and these new centers that are being built, makes sense that they are making the top, or people are researching them.
1: Yeah.
2: Yeah, I had a client whose revenues are off, And

0: They were struggling to understand a little bit, or just ignoring it, right? One of the two. Either they didn't understand it or wanted to ignore it. They didn't want to believe it's the case. But I was able to pull sales reports, by customer, over different periods of time, to then load into Claude to ultimately have it give us, management report basically. And it came back with a fairly comprehensive report and said, hey, look, these customers are still your customers, but they're just not spending as much money with you, right? So there you don't have a customer loss. On the other hand, you have these losses in customers, and so these people are missing from you. These people are new customers for you, right? So you have this increase in these different areas. And then actually gave them kind of an attack list to go, hey, make these calls, try to make these connections, right? For existing customers, figure out how to drive that relationship and get, more revenues out of this, existing same customer. For those that are lost, figure out how to go approach that, see if there's a way to kind of get those customers back. So,
1: The
2: Yeah,
1: tech.
2: see, that's the use of the AI that some people haven't touched yet.
0: Sure.
2: That that's where AI can be very, very helpful to, especially a small business owner. A lot of the time you have to call John, hey, I'm doing something is not jiving here. Now maybe before they call John or they call somebody else or whomever, hey, let me just do this with AI and see what happens. And to your point, I was working with the bank and I did a quick analysis. Claude gave me almost like a credit write-up like we used to do back in the
1: Oh,
2: day.
1: yeah.
2: Like with I did this for my wife's company, like an analysis of the company for the last 3 years. Trend analysis, where clients analysis, AR, Asian analysis, all in like 3 or 4 pages. And you can tweak it here and there. Sometimes the information is not in tune, but 85% of it was really, really good data
1: Yeah.
2: that you can make decisions on.
1: Yeah, it would have cost quite a bit of money if you had a you had to have to hire a consultant before
2: Correct.
1: to do that for
2: Yeah.
1: you, or you'd take the time to do it yourself, hours and hours of
2: And if I
1: work.
2: was still a consultant, I would use AI. The projects I would spend 10 hours on now would maybe take me an hour and a half, 2 hours.
1: Yeah, there's we're still in the infancy of this phase, and so this AI phase, and so we're not working to its full potential, I guess. We're also not aware of some of the downsides. We haven't seen some of the downsides. That I see specifically with the AI is the fact that it's so like people, it's so pleasing. It's so just trying to give you what you want, but it's own, like you said, John, it's just whatever data you put into it. And so, the prompts are everything. Otherwise,
2: Yes,
1: it
2: it's
1: plays
2: everything.
1: into it's a sycophant. It plays into
2: Yes.
1: our insecurities, and it immediately
2: Yes.
1: makes us feel like everything that it's telling us is the truth
2: That's
1: and
2: right.
1: the only truth.
2: You're completely correct because I asked it, how many times can I post in order for my profile on Instagram, for instance, to gather more followers and this and that. And it says, well, you need to do this. And it said, well, the number was like 9 times a week shared. And I'm like, how realistic? I asked the question, how realistic is your analysis? And the answer to that was, well, it's to be realistic, you need about 5 posts a day. I would not do pictures, I would do reels instead. It was like you just have to keep prompting and asking questions to get to the bottom of what you really want. But if you're just satisfied with just the first answer, then you might be leaving some things on the table.
1: Yeah, there's a lot of bias that's involved, and then it's like you have to know how to counter it. You happen to go,
2: Correct.
1: huh, this seems fishy. Like, check this. Is that really the amount of times that should happen? And if you wouldn't have asked that or know how to ask that, then it's already playing into
2: Yep.
1: what it thinks you want to hear, and it's doing it brilliantly, but it can be misleading. And so.
0: Well, I think the good part about the LLMs is they're conversational, right? It's this quote, quote, language model. They're conversational, and so I think it is a back and forth, back and forth, back and forth debate to some extent, to get to the right perspective. I mean, get to to help you get to an answer that's right for what you're trying to do, right? And that's your, you know, saying

0: Tom's answer might be different than my answer, right? For what I'm looking for. But I, you know, to you know, there's a lot of times where it's very appropriate to just put in a query and get an answer back, right? Here's your answer. And you go, okay, that's great. I don't need to pursue that any further. But there's a lot of things that you need to go, hey, that's a great perspective nine times. But yeah, what, give me that context, right? And so it remembers all of that data historically, kind of going back and forth and back and forth until you get down to that perfect spot. So
1: where are you seeing, John, a time frame where you can see these technologies really making an impact in your field, and specifically in tax returns and in filing returns?
0: So one thing that we're doing today, okay, which I think is absolutely fantastic, we are taking tax returns that we've already prepared, and we are uploading that in alongside of all of the tax documents that a client has given us. And we are asking AI to do analysis to make sure that everything looks right. In other words, it's acting as a reviewer, okay? And I got to tell you, one of the number one reasons I like that is because it's looking for spelling errors. It's looking for numbers that might have been transposed or any of these things. Pretty silly, pretty small, but necessary nonetheless, right? And so, you know, back in the day, somebody's entering that, and then we then have a review team that is sitting going back and going over the top of this, trying to review it to make sure they're not finding any mistakes. And so, you know, we have recently started doing that, and we're having it kick out an output to us and going, hey, you know, here's what I see. And it could be a tax position. It could be a mathematical error, spelling error, whatever. We're doing that today. And so, I mean, you know, and I'm proud of that, quite honestly, because we're doing that in May of 2026. And I don't feel like with the software apps or with AI in particular, it's very advanced, obviously, but I don't feel like I'm seeing that many people use it that aggressively, right?
1: Especially in your field, because it's an aging field, and the older we get, the less likely we are to adapt new technology.
0: Yeah,
1: and implement
0: sure.
1: It.
0: So, but we're doing that, and then that will then, you know, ultimately end up making that tax return more accurate, you know, cut down review time or some of those different things. But we're doing that today with what you would call just one of the standard large language models that's available to the public in reality.
1: And yeah, so, yep. There's a service that we use also at MoneyWise on occasion where we can upload tax returns, and that will spit out recommendations for us, for financial advisors.
0: Sure.
1: To go, okay, maybe you should recommend that this client invest in tax-free or no tax-free, or consider these gifting strategies. Or,
0: sure.
1: And it's all just based off of their tax return. It's absolutely fantastic tool.
0: Yeah.
1: It's really great. We got a listener question here, John. You can help us with this. It says, can you ask your guest what changed for LLCs or pass-through businesses? Is there anything changed there?
0: Nothing's really changed. So LLCs, you know, can be either single member or multi-member, right? A single member LLC files a Schedule C like a sole proprietorship does. The state of California takes a position if you're only having one owner, or even two owners that are husband and wife, that's effectively the same thing as having one owner. And so you just file as though you're a sole proprietor. However, you file as though you're a sole proprietor with liability protection, okay? Then we go over to S corporations, that is absolutely let me back up. If I have two or more members in that LLC who are not spouses, in other words, Sammy and I open up an LLC together, now that is a partnership for federal tax purposes, okay? It's not a special LLC return for federal purposes, it's just a partnership, right? California still gets their LLC so they can get their $800 or more in taxes, right? And so you have either LLC sole proprietorship, LLC partnership, and then we roll over to S corporations. S corporation is a separate entity, could have one, it's gotta have one or more owners. The only thing that I don't really understand the context of that listener's question, but the one thing that has changed over the last 5 years or more is the California pass-through entity tax election, right? Where you're paying the PTE tax at the entity level as opposed to paying that tax through the individual level. So what that allowed, remember a few years ago, a bunch of years ago, the Trump administration limited the amount of state

0: taxes that could be deducted on a personal federal tax return to 10
1: salt,
0: grand.
1: The salt tax.
0: The salt tax, yeah. Yes. They limited that salt tax to 10 grand. A lot of high tax states came out with a workaround so that the state tax attributable to that entity's income would be paid at the entity level. And that then allowed all of that state level tax to be deducted on the federal tax return. And right. So they shifted that responsibility. If you make the right election, you're shifting that responsibility from the individual to the business entity. And so that's probably one of the number one things that I would think if, it, hey, has anything changed, that would be the most significant in my mind. Other than that, they are all effectively pass-through entities. I get asked all the time, well, what's a pass-through entity? A pass-through entity is where the income from that entity flows through to the individual owner, okay, and is taxed on that individual owner's tax return. Now, here's a caveat. Whether they receive that in cash or not, right? And so you go do the accounting for that particular business, you run the profit and loss statement, you look at the bottom line for tax accounting, and you go, okay, this is how much this business said I made from a tax accounting perspective. That's what gets reported on your personal tax return. And you may have a situation where you didn't get any money out of the company, right?
1: Yep. And, so and yet you're paying taxes.
0: You're paying tax on it, right? The IRS logic behind that is you have the discretion to take that money. And because you have the discretion to take that money, therefore you should then be paying taxes on it.
2: And that's how they were analyzed at the bank level from a cash flow standpoint. That's why you look at the global cash flow, not the individual or the company cash flow.
1: Yeah. Good stuff. Well, thank you so much, John. Appreciate you taking the time coming on the show. That's John Duffield.
0: It's always fun.
1: Oh, it's always great having you. And that's Sammy. Thank you so much for joining. We want to remind all of our listeners that if you'd like to listen to this show or any of our past programs, go subscribe to the MoneyWise podcast. 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
5: Breaking news at Town Hall. I'm Bob Agnew in Washington. Secretary of State Marco Rubio says the details are still being worked out about that plan to end the war with Iran.
6: Speaking from India, Rubio says the sides are working on an outline.
7: Suffice it to say that some progress has been made, significant progress, although not final progress has been made.
6: Regional officials say the deal would gradually reopen the Strait of Hormuz and see the U.S. blockade of Iranian ports end. Iran would give up its stockpile of highly enriched uranium. At Arlington National Cemetery, President Trump mentioned those who were killed fighting Iran.
8: We lost 13 wonderful souls, wonderful special people.
6: The president said there could be no 4th of July without America's armed forces, and there could be no Independence Day without Memorial Day. Ed Donahue, Washington.
5: Memorial Day gave veterans a chance to weigh in on the president's actions against Iran. At such an event in Peachtree City, Georgia, U.S. Army veteran and retired military intelligence officer Joe Bowler said he believes that the president is doing the right thing by destroying Iran's nuclear capability.
9: At the present time, I believe our country is doing the right thing to rid itself and other countries of an evil that presents itself.
5: Iran, meanwhile, denouncing U.S. strikes in southern Iran as a sign of bad faith. The U.S. military described Monday's strikes as defensive, targeting missile launch sites, and the boats had been placing mines in the Strait of Hormuz. On Wall Street at the closing bell, the Dow down 117, the NASDAQ up 312. The administration preparing for a huge sports event ahead of the president's birthday in June.
10: Large cranes can be seen on the south lawn of the White House as crews busy constructing the stage and lighting for the UFC fighting ring. The temporary octagon being set up for the UFC Freedom 250 event, it will take place on Sunday night, June 14th, which coincides with Flag Day and President Trump's 80th birthday. Laura Winters reporting.
5: More on these stories at townhall.com.
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2: Good afternoon, I'm Kim Gordon. Bakersfield could be one step closer to allowing short-term rentals like Airbnb and VRBOs. The city council is expected to take up the ordinance in the coming weeks. Short-term rentals aren't allowed to currently operate in Bakersfield. The city believes there could be over 500 short-term rental properties in the city if approved. Police are now investigating after two people were shot and killed near Eucalyptus and Park Drive on Monday night. There are no suspects. No arrests have been made. Convicted rapist Vincent DeLeon planned to escape from jail with help from his cellmate and sister. That's according to a new court filing. DeLeon was transported to Kern Medical May 20th for a scheduled appointment. That's where he knocked down and pepper sprayed a deputy, then ran from the hospital and hid in a nearby neighborhood. He was arrested about 2 hours later in a stranger's apartment. He'll be back in court next month. He faces more than 200 years in prison for kidnapping a woman from the parking lot of the InShape gym on Coffee Road and raping her in an orchard. The Kern Community College Workforce and Talent Division is holding its semi-annual free lunch tomorrow to help employers learn about apprenticeship models, state-funded training, and hiring incentives. ABC 23 reports the lunch will be held at the Kern Community College District Building from 11:30 to 1. Employers interested in attending can call 661-336-5058 to register. Just a reminder for drivers who travel Highway 223, the road will be one way through Friday due to road maintenance. The one-way road will operate from 7 to 6 every day. The closure takes place between Old River Road and Highway 99. I'm Kim Gordon in the KERN Newsroom with news every half hour and when it breaks on News Talk 96.1 and AM 1230 KERN.
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5: 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Welcome to the JR Show. We have a great one lined up for you today. It's a Tuesday that feels like a Monday, but I'll tell you what, every day is starting to feel like a Monday because I'm still living out of a hotel, which means I'm still living out of a suitcase, which means I still don't get to sleep in my own bed every night.
6: Wild.
5: And I know that seems, especially over Memorial Day weekend, like, hey, JR, take it as a mini vacation. You know what I mean? You're staying at a hotel. Doesn't feel like you're at home. You got a pool. You got a jacuzzi. You got a-
6: See, here's my thing, though. I don't know how y'all can have that much fun in a hotel. I can't do it.
5: I can't do it.
6: I can't do it.
5: Chris, I've been there since Tuesday.
6: I know. That's why I feel for you. Like, I would be so bored out of my mind.
5: I've been there for a week. Yes, the first couple of days definitely felt like a vacation. Like, oh, you know what? I can get used to this. This is relaxing. The beds are at least comfortable. I was right here at the Hampton across the street. Shout out to them. The beds were

0: comfortable. They had free breakfast, right? I got waffle makers. They had berry waffles, vanilla waffles. One morning they had cinnamon waffles. I kind of got played out on waffles after the first 3 days, not going to lie. They had bagels. They have toast. Great. And then they have the eggs. Hotel eggs aren't the same as regular eggs. No. I saw her put them in there one day, Chris, and it was literally a bag. And I'm not sure if it had been microwaved or maybe dunked in hot water, and maybe it was powdered eggs, and all of a sudden it was poof, and it was eggs. But I saw her dump those eggs into the egg thing, the egg tray. And after that, I did not have the eggs anymore. Day three, no more eggs. Although the sausage, a hickory smoked hot link sausages were good one morning. Those sausage patties, nah, they just get played out this morning.
1: One morning out of the 10 you've stayed there?
0: Why is there a dog with pink ears and walking around? You don't have a glass, so you can't see. What this morning they finally had bacon. 7 days at a hotel. And you think one morning, right? They switch it up. Good for them. Sausages one day, bacon. Bacon, finally, after 7 days, bacon. I got tired of the free breakfast hotel. I'm not going to lie. Although I've got about 3 yogurts stocked in the refrigerator here and probably 2 boiled eggs. Just because I would take snacks. But it all started to get played out, Chris, over the weekend. Memorial Day weekend. Sounded like it was going to be fun. I started to get played out in the hotel. I know. It's first world problems. I get it. I could be living out on the streets or sleeping on somebody's couch. I understand that. I'm in a hotel. I should be grateful and thankful for that. But I've been living. Look, I haven't even shaved. For those of you that are watching on YouTube, I haven't shaved in probably 2 weeks. I forgot my shaver, my electric shaver, in my apartment, and I can't access the room in which it is in. I haven't shaved with a razor in probably 20 or 30 years.
1: Wow. I only use a razor.
0: I haven't used a razor probably since I was 25 years old.
1: Now, mind you, I have a full beard.
0: I was going to say, Chris,
1: I even use it. Maybe once every 2 weeks.
0: Clean up around the edges a little
1: exactly.
0: bit.
1: Exactly. Clean up the neckline. God. Make sure the cheeks look good.
0: The cheeks are in good. Mine's not right now. Mine is, I look like the guy walking down the street here. Like, let's just be honest. Gosh. I couldn't do it. I don't know. Who was that guy, the recluse, Howard Hughes? Didn't he live in hotels his whole life? Maybe, and I'm switching hotels today, so maybe that might help a little bit. Switch it up, change the scenery, a couple different things, different chair maybe might help that situation. I don't know how much longer I'm going to be living in a hotel, Chris. Could be a week, could be 2 weeks.
1: Again, wild.
0: But here we are. It was a great Memorial Day weekend. Outside of that, it did kind of feel like I told my daughter, because originally we were going to go to Las Vegas, but it was hard with the dog situation because I can't just leave my dog and I can't take my dog and then leave. She's, if you have kids in the car, turn it down. But I can say this because she's a female dog. She is a bitch. She's a female dog.
1: I'm sitting here wondering if I need to bleep that or not.
0: I don't know.
1: I don't think I do. Because you are referencing a female dog. This is a scientific term.
0: I'm talking about my female dog. She's spoiled. She is the most spoiled dog in the world. I can't leave her in the hotel alone because I've done that before and she tears up the hotel. She feels like I'm alone in a strange place and I don't know if they're coming back for me. And she starts tearing stuff up. So I can't take her with me to Vegas and then leave her in a hotel. It just, it was difficult. So we stayed home. Saturday, we went to the South High Market, which I thought, great opportunity. I get to take my daughter to where Dad went to high school. Much different from where she attends now, my dad. Nothing against South High. I love my old neighborhood, and I love my, to even

0: younger by the old apartment I grew up in, and by my dad's old house over there off of Balboa. He lived just in the neighborhood adjacent to South High. And so as we're pulling up, I was like, oh, let's swing by Grandpa's old house. I couldn't even recognize it. I was like, I haven't been over here in so long. It's different.
1: I try to drop by my childhood houses just to see how much they've changed.
0: Right, so do I.
1: And honestly, I'm in the same boat. One of them, I have no idea where it's at anymore. I don't remember it. I don't remember what it looks like. The one I remember distinctly, though, which is weird, is the one that we lived in when I was born up until when I was like six, seven, somewhere in that area. Six, it's off Kingsland. I know.
0: Go ahead.
1: It's off Kingsland. It's changed so much, though, over the years, and it's tiny compared to what I remember.
0: Right? And so I'm pulling in. I'm like, okay, I'm going to show you Grandpa's house. And I would go by, and I'm like, which one was it? Because it looks like that one, but it didn't have the garage door because Dad removed the garage door and made that into a room. That's how we got two extra bedrooms back there. And they put the garage door. That garage door, is this the right house? I had to call my sister who lives in Vegas. You met her, my sister Destiny. I'm like, sis, what's the address out on Balboa? She's like, oh my gosh, hold on. Wait, hold on. Give me a second. Okay, I got it. And she told me, I was like, okay, I passed it. Swung back around. I was like, there it is. It is the one with the garage that didn't have the garage before. And she's like, oh, they put a garage on it. My daughter just looking at me like, y'all grew up here?
1: Count your blessings, kid.
0: Yeah, because then we rolled over to South High. I was like, look, she's like, what's a Spartan? I was like, just ignore that. It's supposed to say rebels. Don't even trip on that. And the South High looked different. Completely different. They were doing the market in the parking lot, which looked kind of the same, except they have solar up there now, which most schools do, I guess. But then they were having a sale in the girls' gym. And so the gate was open for campus, and I was like, ooh, I can take my daughter on campus. I can take her on campus at South High. Show her what it's like where Dad walked around. Much different from Bakersfield Christian High School, where Dad hopes you're going to go. No beach volleyball courts around here, kid. And so we walked on, and they were having, and they even called it, they had a sign up, a rebel sale in the gym. And you go in, and they were selling old, like, PE clothes and stuff, I guess, from the past year, different T-shirts, and nothing that said South High Rebels, which I was looking for. And it was cash only, which nobody carries anymore. So, but she was like, this is where you went to school, huh, Dad?
1: Is there at least an ATM bar?
0: Nope.
1: Dang.
0: Nope. That's why I was like, cash only.
1: How are you going to get cash only if you...
0: Old school, man.
1: I know. No, I get it. I totally understand, but I'm just sitting there thinking in my head, it's like, you got to have something here, man.
0: No.
1: You got to help us out.
0: No, no. So then we walked out, and then I lived off of South H and South Gate, or between Wilson and South Gate on South J Street. That's where I grew up. That's where my mom's old place was. And so we swung by there. And man, oh man, going down South J Street was like, I was like, does anybody ever fix these streets? My God, who's responsible for
1: Dad,
0: this?
1: Dad, when do we get to Mr. Toad's Wild Ride?
0: Seriously, it was bad. And then I remembered, well, that's the county. It's in a county island because of the fairgrounds and just all these little county positions inside of the city that they hold on to. It's weird, but so I'm like, nobody is doing these roads. Okay, go ahead and keep doing Ming, I guess, or California or one of those other roads. This one, don't even worry about it. But it looked, that neighborhood looked exactly the same. Nothing had changed. It was still ghetto. It was still the same houses. Some of them looked like the same people. I was like, that almost looks like Tommy. Same people, same cars, same everything. It looked exactly the same. I was like, see this street right here? She's like, oh, yeah, see this big old yard? This is where Dad used to play football in the yard. Remember that scar I told you I got on my knee right here? She's like, no. Do you listen to anything I say, kid?
1: No.
0: I said, remember I told you I was playing football and I fell in the street right here? And she said, I thought you said soccer. Gosh, she doesn't care. I'm like, I'm on YouTube. You can watch me there. I'm cool. She's like, whatever, Dad.
1: That's hip.

0: Yeah, she's like, whatever. What? No, you're not. Can we leave now? Can we get out of this neighborhood? I'm getting kind of scared. I need to roll my window up. I'm sorry. So then we took her. I was like, well, we don't have a home to go to. So I just thought I'd show you the different homes that I've grown up in throughout my childhood. But it was great at least going back to the old neighborhood and seeing it for a little bit. Reminiscing, it gave my daughter a little perspective, I think, of that's why my dad is the way that he is, I guess. So it was just a fun weekend. I went to the Menudo cook-off. That was great. Had a fun time out there. I had never been. Have you ever been to the...
1: I have. I meant to go this year, but I didn't end up getting out there just because it was way too hot when I actually got around to it.
0: But you've worked it in the past, no?
1: I have, yes. I've worked it. Well, I've worked it and I've gone as a patron. Like, I've gone to enjoy it because I love Mexican food. I'm a massive foodie, so I will go and eat anything, especially when you tell me it's free. Yep. So I said... I even looked at my roommate on, I think it was Friday.
0: Oh, this weekend?
1: Yeah, and I said, hey, dude, I got tickets to Menudo Cook-Off. Let's go. We were all for it. I couldn't get out of my house until like maybe one or two. And then at that point, it was way too hot to go do and eat anything.
0: I concur, Christopher. And it was a great event. I loved it. I had a great time. It's how I got my daughter to not be sad about not going to Las Vegas. I said, hey, because she loves Menudo. Oh, loves no. it. Like, oh, yeah. As a kid. And not just
1: Jerry's
0: the hominy.
1: Pizza won something?
0: Yeah, they won.
1: Pozole?
0: Pozole, yeah. And some, I can't remember the other
1: Which
0: ones.
1: Which is wild. I didn't even know Jerry's Pizza did pozole.
0: They need to come out with the pozole pizza, I guess.
1: They do.
0: I don't know.
1: Because, yeah, absolutely. But
0: they actually had a nice booth. It was fun. They're interacting. You could spin the wheel and stuff like that. But she loves Menudo. So she, and not just the hominy. Like, she'll eat all of it. Ooh. The whole thing. All of it. And the tripe, all of it. She doesn't care. And because I haven't told her what it is.
1: Don't tell her.
0: But it's a great event. And she was all excited, like, ooh, yeah, okay. I said, you could try all kinds of different people's Menudo. Some are looking a little different, but that's okay. The ones you don't like, you don't have to eat it. It's free. It's fine. And I was like, well, go early, because I thought the same thing. It's going to get warm. We'll get out there early. It starts at 11. Yeah. Perfect.
1: That's when I wanted to go, is around 11, but didn't happen.
0: Well, it didn't matter, Chris.
1: Oh, God.
0: Because, yes, though it starts at 11, and I'm just going to be a little critical. I'm not going to tell you how to run your festival or anything, but just a couple of tips from somebody that is attending. You get there I get there at about 11:45. It's been on for 45 minutes. I'm thinking, great, perfect timing. We'll walk around. We'll knock it out. We'll get some menu. We'll sample. We'll be out of here by 1. Not even tripping. We get there. We walk around some of the, not the the actual people that were making the menudo, but the other side where they had different vendors and stuff. So we walked that portion first. And then we went to the side where they had people that were entering into the menudo contest.
1: Of course.
0: And we walk up to booths, which there was no lines at. And we're like, oh, wow, we got here early. There must not be anybody in line to sample these things. And we walk up to the first booth, and we're just standing there. And we're just standing there. And we're just standing there like, is anybody going to come give us any menudo? Come to find out, somebody finally did come and say, well, we don't start actually giving out samples, you see, till about 2 o'clock, because the judges have to come by first. Thanks, Chief Stratton.
1: See, I always end up going late, so that makes a lot of sense.
0: Showing up early didn't even matter.
1: Dang.
0: Got there to beat the weather. So we're walking around. It's about 1 o'clock, the time when I'm thinking we're going to leave. And I'm like, all right, I'm sorry, kid. You didn't get to try any menudo. I didn't know this is how it was ran. I just thought that, you know, it's a menudo cook-off. People like to eat menudo, I don't know, let's say in the morning.
1: Yeah, early-ish.
0: You know, it's a hangover cure. You want to get it in your system before 10 o'clock, maybe.
1: Well, I mean, like, that's like us having Mac and Cheese Fest, starting it early, and then telling all y'all, oh, wait, you can't get it until the last hour
0: right.
1: of the event.
0: We wouldn't do that.
1: Like, wait,
0: no,
1: what?
0: You walk in, you get mac and cheese right when this festival begins at 2 o'clock. You don't got to wait till 3. You don't have to wait till 4. You get mac and cheese right out of the gate. Just as I'm like, let's just walk this one last one, babe, and then we'll go. I'm sorry. As we get to the end, the last booth on the end is like, screw it, we're starting to serve it. That drew a crowd, which made other booths around them start to hand out samples. Needless to say, we

0: we got our menudo. Some were great, some were not so great. For as long as I waited, some could have been cooked a little bit longer. Just saying.
1: I still say the best menudo in town is Casa.
0: Arizona Cafe. My daughter still swears by Arizona Cafe.
1: They do have good menudo at Arizona.
0: And then Fresco is her second. I don't know.
1: Take her to Casa Munoz?
0: Not in a while, no. I've never taken her there. I've never taken her to that one.
1: Fantastic menudo there.
0: Is it?
1: Oh yeah.
0: We'll have to go and try it out. Plus the kids zone was fun. She had fun in the kids zone. Shout out to Terry and his wife who helped run that corner, who listens to the show. So what's up to them? Nice seeing you guys. Nice seeing a lot of listeners. Ran into a couple people out there. D-Boy was out there. I'm sorry I didn't get to meet up with you over there by the DJ station, but next time I'll come find you. Got to get to a break on the other side. We'll tell you what we got lined up for the rest of the show. We do have guests. We do have a lot of topics. It's the JR Show. It's Kern Radio. We'll be right back.
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3: 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John Cox will be joining us with the news quiz, always a good time. 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
11: I think it was a Marconi.
12: A Pulitzer.
11: Yes.
12: One of those.
11: One of those awards. We were almost nominated. 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

0: Welcome back. It's the JR Show. That's probably my favorite Lauryn Hill song, actually. I know a lot of people go for what's the other song that Killing Me Softly. Yeah, no, I like that one. It's Lauryn Hill's birthday today. Tax cheat. Happy birthday to her.
1: Tax cheat.
0: Tax cheat.
1: Oh, she's tax cheat. Tax cheat. I'm sorry, yeah, that's not what I heard.
0: She cheated. What did you think I called her?
1: That's why I was confused. I was like, wait, what?
0: Tax cheat.
1: Yes, totally get that now.
0: She was in jail for a while because she didn't pay taxes, and they picked her up on that.
1: Who wants to pay taxes?
0: No, none of us want to pay taxes. Shoot. That's why the Airbnb people are all mad at the city and the county, because they don't want to have to pay taxes. They don't want to have to go get a business license. We'll talk about that here in a minute after the break. It's coming up. Not only did it come up in the county vote recently, in the one of the county meetings with the supervisors, but it's also passed through the city planning commission now, and they're going to do a reading on it at tomorrow's city council meeting. I'll tell you what they're going to do, and I'll give you my thoughts about that as well. A bunch of stuff going on at tomorrow's meeting. The sewer rates, will they finally adjust those and figure out what the heck they're actually going to do, how much your rates will actually go up? Plus, they're also accepting the contract for the H Street improvements that are going to be coming. I'll tell you about those and how much it is going to cost. This afternoon, they had a homeless meeting. I'll give you some of those numbers as well. Our buddy Christian Romo stops by. He is the chairman of the Kern County Democrat Party. We'll discuss 1 week till elections. Have you voted already? We'll break down the latest governor polls, plus who we think is going to come out of some of those primaries, and talk a little sports with our man Chris. The steroid Olympics were in Vegas over the weekend.
1: This is not the wildest thing I've heard this week.
0: So crazy. I'll tell you what that was all about as well. Coming up, it's the JR Show. It's Kern Radio. We'll be right back.
2: I'm Bob Agnew in Washington. Secretary of State Marco Rubio says details are still being worked out to end the war with Iran. Meanwhile, Iran complaining about some U.S. airstrikes yesterday. They took out missile launch sites and also some areas where the boats were staging to drop their mines in the Strait of Hormuz. Meanwhile, Iran denouncing those strikes as what it calls bad faith and unreliability. Marco Rubio's visit to India highlights efforts of stabilize relations with Washington and New Delhi. The two countries aim to strengthen their strategic and economic ties. The Trump administration preparing for a huge sports event ahead of the president's birthday in June. They plan to hold an MMA match right there at the White House. It was a mixed bag on Wall Street today. The Dow Jones Industrial Average struggled a bit. It was off 118 points to closing bell. The high-tech NASDAQ fared much better. It was up 312. 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
5: I'm Kim Gordon. A new ordinance could soon be approved to allow short-term rentals in the city. KGET reports that Bakersfield City Council could take up an ordinance allowing and regulating short-term rentals like Airbnbs and VRBOs. The first reading of the new ordinance could come in the regular meeting on Wednesday. Currently, short-term rentals are not allowed in Bakersfield. An investigation is underway after a person died after crashing into Lake Isabella following a pursuit with the California Highway Patrol. The vehicle was fully submerged in the lake after the crash. The driver was found inside the car just before 3 a.m. Sunday after a rescue operation. It's not clear if drugs or alcohol played a role in that crash. I'm Kim Gordon in the KERN Newsroom with news every half hour and when it breaks on News Talk 96.1 and AM 1230 KERN.
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6: Hey folks, Jeff Salters here, noted barbecue guy. That's right, Bakersfield's best barbecue. And I'm here with my good friend, Michael Binge. You know him as, hey folks, it's Michael Binge, noted barbecue connoisseur. So I'm going to do a little on-the-spot interview here. Michael Binge, you come here.

0: 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Oh, it's good.
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3: 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Look what's coming up on the Tuesday TRBS. 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Our former federal magistrate judge, Teresa Golder, will join us. 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

0: 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Stream it on YouTube. Just look up Current Radio. I know that didn't sound like Lauryn Hill. You just said, JR, it's Lauryn Hill's birthday. I thought we were going to hear Lauryn Hill all day. Well, it's also Lenny Kravitz's birthday.
1: Happy birthday, Lenny. I love Lenny Kravitz.
0: Another duo that should probably have a song together. Just saying.
1: You know what? That's a good point.
0: I'm just saying.
1: I'd love a song with Lenny Kravitz and Lauryn Hill. That'd be interesting.
0: We should call these artists and say, you guys realize that you share a birthday, that there should be an obligation of a birthday mashup song. Where you have to collaborate.
1: And Lenny's one of those guys that definitely punched above his weight class.
0: Oh, he was married to, what's her name?
1: The one that, she's now married to Jason Momoa, and I can't remember her
0: name. Is she?
1: Yeah, I think so, yeah.
0: Lisa Bonet?
1: Yeah, Lisa Bonet, exactly.
0: Really? I used to have a big crush on
1: Lisa Bonet. I got a big crush on Zoe Kravitz, to be honest with you.
0: Oh, the daughter.
1: Oh, that is my Catwoman right there.
0: Goodness gracious. No, I guess that's just the age difference. I'm more of her mom.
1: Now that's fine. Go for it.
0: But no, yeah, it's also Lenny Kravitz's birthday. How old are both of them? I wrote it down there on the note next.
1: Let's see. Lenny's 62. Lauren is 51.
0: All right. That's not too bad. I got to see Lenny Kravitz in concert in Napa, actually.
1: Nice.
0: He opened, well, he didn't. It was a festival. It was a Bottle Rock Festival, I believe is what they call it. Up. Bottle Rock.
1: Ah, that's probably
0: the Bottle Shock is what? Is a drink, isn't it?
1: I don't know. It's a thing around here somewhere. I have no idea.
0: Yeah, no, I think it's Bottle Rock. It's a music festival they do every, don't get me wrong here, Memorial Day? Maybe it was this weekend. I don't know. But it's up in Napa. Or maybe it's Labor Day weekend. But it's up in Napa, and it's a three-day music festival. I went for one day, I think it was, maybe on a Sunday or something, and it was Lenny Kravitz was the two headliners that day were Lenny Kravitz and then Stevie Wonder. So I thought that was pretty good.
1: That's a good concert.
0: Yeah, that's what I thought. So I was like, heck yeah. So we went up there for that. That was a while back, though. That was before my daughter, her mom was actually pregnant with her. That's how long ago that was. And she's 9 now, just turned 9 in January. So that was like 9.5 years ago or something like that. Goodness gracious, I'm getting old. But it's their birthday today. Coming up later in the show, we'll talk with Christian Romo. There was a new governor poll that came out last week. I'll ask him if they're planning on putting out another one this week. I know the Democrats have been putting out one almost weekly now on the governor's poll race. What's that?
1: I'm just thinking why.
0: Well, that was going to be a question. Have you guys already voted? I have my ballot right here in front of me. Chris just was like, hey, did you leave this in the other room? I was about to fill it out for you. And maybe I can just give it to Christian Romo later. I'll just fill it out right in front of him and hand it over to him and be like, here, you take it. Because I think you could do that.
1: All I want is the sticker.
0: I just want the sticker. It's on my desk somewhere. But I haven't put it on because I haven't voted. But that's the question. Have you guys voted already? We have these things in the mail, what? 2, 3, 4 weeks already?
1: Yeah, something like that.
0: And so it's been a while now, sitting around on your coffee table or wherever you keep yours. I happen to have mine on my desk because that's probably the safest place for it. I would have lost it by now, but I haven't even begun to fill mine out. And so we'll talk to Christian about the latest governor's poll. There's so many names. Just the front page alone is nothing but people that are running for governor. Do you want to know one of these names, Chris? Have you looked at yours?
1: I have,
0: to
1: yeah.
0: See what some of these names are? Because there is a Barack Obama running to be governor of California.
1: Wow.
0: Did you notice that? Did you catch that on there?

0: I did not catch that
1: you
0: one.
1: Didn't catch that on there, huh? See, you got to go through these.
0: Well, honestly, I'm not gonna lie. I didn't go through all the names for governor. There are far too many. I looked for one and I marked that name. So
1: Barack D. Obama Shaw, is running for president. I can't remember what his birth name is. It's probably D. Shaw or something. But he was so inspired by President Barack Obama that he legally had his name changed to Barack D. Obama Shaw. Not sure if that's going to get you a spot on the as governor. There's also a Thunder Parley. Who names their kid Thunder?
0: That's an awesome name. Let's be honest. Is it? That's awesome.
1: What, does he have a sister called Lightning?
0: Heck yeah.
1: I actually...
0: That's the greatest superhero duo I've ever heard. Come on now.
1: That's terrible. That's terrible. Why would you name your kid that? And then the craziest name on here, are you ready? Because if those two weren't enough, Chris, there's an even crazier name on here. Out of the, I don't know how many candidates there are running for governor.
0: Like Keith?
1: Oh, no. Oh, no. It's Living for God and Country DeMott.
0: Okay, Meta World Peace. What are we talking about here?
1: His name is, and it's right there on the ballot, Living for God is the first name. It's all one name is his first name. It's all together.
0: Is there any spaces?
1: No
0: in this?
1: Spaces. No spaces. No spaces. Living for God. No spaces. That's his first name. Living for God. Second, or I don't know if his middle name is and country, because that's all one word too. Living for God is his first name, and country is the middle name, and then DeMott.
0: Why keep your last name at that point? Why keep your last name at that point?
1: Like, you might as well go with, like, Father Almighty.
0: Right. Like, just change your whole name.
1: You should have named your last name should have been Amen.
0: Chad Ocho Cinco over Amen. Here. Like, what is happening?
1: Living for God and country, Amen. That would have been great. These are people running for office. You, too, can be a governor or candidate, God. Christopher.
0: You know what? I'd rather be a candidate at this point if that's who we're... Oh, wow.
1: Yeah. That's... And then you have your regulars that you guys already know about. You know, your Betty Yee. Oh, wait. She's not running anymore, right? Is she still...
0: Yeah, she's on there still.
1: Still on the ballot. Oh, Eric Swalwell. Mm-hmm. In case you guys wanted to vote for him still, he's still on the ballot, just in case. That's,
0: I am curious how many people are going to vote for those two.
1: I bet you he gets votes still.
0: Oh, I guarantee he does.
1: I was going to make a bad joke, but I won't, about who some of those ladies might be that might vote for Eric. But I'm starting to second guess my vote here, Chris. I might go Living for God.
0: Oh man!
1: Just saying, if you have your ballot at home, it's hard to go through that list of governor candidates.
0: I did have to look up Barack D. Obama Shaw
1: just to make sure I wasn't lying.
0: He's a real candidate. They even have a picture of him on Ballotpedia, whatever that's called.
1: Is he? I hate to even ask.
0: Don't ask.
1: Is he black?
0: Yes.
1: Okay.
0: Yes, he is.
1: I was going to say.
0: That's what I'm saying. It's a question that doesn't need answering. Of course he is. But
1: I just want to make sure. Because
0: I don't think anybody else would have gotten away with that.
1: Can you look up Living for God and Country and let me know what my guy looks like? Because that's pretty far out there. But that's what's on the ballot. Well,
0: you type it in. It's the first thing that
1: pops up. And it's like, this guy's running for governor in California.
0: No picture shown.
1: No picture. Well, that's because he's... so light of a being, Chris, that no camera can actually capture his profile. Oh my gosh. I won't bring that up with Christian, I promise. We'll talk about other things. We'll talk about I shouldn't say real candidates, because I can't just dismiss all these other people running for governor, but we'll talk.
0: Yes, we can.
1: We'll talk at least about the top five. How about that? We'll talk about the top five candidates running for governor with Christian Romo. Plus, I wanted to ask him and get his thoughts on who he thinks will come out of Senate 16. That is the race for Hurtado Melissa Hurtado's seat. She is running for re-election, but that didn't stop Bakersfield City Councilwoman and Vice Mayor Manpreet Kaur from running, and also

0: So in that race, Guillermo Gonzalez, I'll ask Christian his thoughts on who will come out of that. To go to the general election, we'll discuss Assembly 35. That is where Andre Gonzalez is trying to become an assemblyman. He is going against emergency room nurse Ana Palacio and Sal Ione. That I'll ask him again. It's two in both of those races, two Democrats. Which kind of leads me, and I'll ask Christian, is there kind of a fraction there? Like, why do we have two Democrat candidates running against each other? Again, and solo Republican candidates. And then we'll discuss also the 22nd congressional race, which I didn't even realize until I was looking at my ballot. And I guess when I originally opened it up, I should have realized when I saw Vince Fong on my ballot. Although last time, 2 years ago, when I voted for a congressman, I was voting for David Valadao. I didn't realize that I got drawn out of the district. Not that I don't like Vince. I do. I've known Vince for a very... I shouldn't even say it. That's how long I've known him for. I've known Congressman Fong for a very long time. He was basically handling Kevin McCarthy while I was producing Ralph's show. So Vince and I would talk all the time. Like, all the time. This was before he wasn't even an assemblyman up in Sacramento. So I've known Vince for a long time. I'm glad to have him as my congressman. I am. But I got Drew out of the district. I was Valadao. I don't even get to vote for my man anymore. I still remember that one time he brought his Rosa Brothers milk. Have you ever had Rosa Brothers milk, Chris?
1: Yes, love it. Fantastic. Oh, best chocolate milk I've had in a long time.
0: It's the best milk, period.
1: It really is.
0: I've never tried the chocolate because I'm not a big chocolate fan, but I just...
1: Oh, I will go to town on a jar of their chocolate milk.
0: You know where they sell it at? In the small jars?
1: Yeah,
0: I
1: didn't realize, right down the way here.
0: Yeah, to 76. 76. Yeah. Yes.
1: You can find them at a lot of gas stations around town.
0: I walked in and was like, oh my gosh, there's Rosa Brothers. And my daughter was like, what's Rosa Brothers? I was like, Congressman Valadao introduced me to this. He brought us a bottle, the orange cream one. They didn't have the orange cream there. I think
1: that was the seasonal one at the time.
0: Yeah, they have the so every once in a while I'll catch the banana one here, which is just good. If you've never had the banana flavored milk, oh my gosh. Just stop into 76 right here and get that Rosa Brothers. But Valadao was my congressman, and now he's not going to be my congressman anymore. Now I got to just settle for Vince Fong, I guess. I'm kidding.
1: We love Vince.
0: I know. That's why I can give him a hard time, because I've known him for a long time. I can text his cell phone right now and he'll respond. I know where the guy lives. I've been to his house. I'm not trying to brag. I've seen him jog in his neighborhood. Just saying. I appreciate him being my representative in Congress. I will vote for Vince. But other than that, we'll discuss the rest of that with Christian Romo coming up later in the next hour. After the break, I want to talk about some things that the city council is going to do tomorrow. They have quite a bit lined up for their Wednesday meeting. They will have a reading for the Airbnb and the VRBOs. I guess they call them short-term rentals, which are technically illegal in Bakersfield, even though there's tends to be probably the some reports say 500 or so of them operating. All illegally. It's kind of like pot shops. Which one? You stay at an Airbnb and have pot delivered. I'm sorry, D-Boy. It was just, if you're going to do it, go to Highway 99. Let's go to a break, Chris. We'll also talk about sewer rates. Will they finally decide what they're going to do tomorrow with the sewer rates? It's on the agenda, whether or not it stays. And the contract for the H Street improvements is about to get approved. I'll tell you how much they plan on spending to put in roundabouts and sidewalks changing and bike lanes and all kinds of things going down 8th Street. At least it's going to still stay 8th Street, though, right?

0: We don't have to worry about it being called Cesar Chavez Boulevard anymore, I guess. Thanks, man, pre-car. I didn't hear you say that in your slogan while you're running for your Senate seat there. Goodness gracious. So much to do in so little time. We'll try to get to it. It's the JR Show. It's Current Radio. We'll be back.
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2: 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John Cox will be joining us with the news quiz, always a good time. And we will have the latest in state-of-the-art news, traffic, and weather. 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

0: It's the Fugees. I like the Fugees. I was going to play Fula La La, that's the sound of the volume. I like the Fugees. I grew up in the 80s. I'm sorry. I like hip hop, you guys. It's Lauryn Hill's birthday. We'll mix in Lauryn Hill and we'll mix in Lenny Kravitz. Welcome back. It's the JR Show. 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I was reading the YouTube comments during the break, and somebody, I was talking about how I took my daughter back to where I grew up in the neighborhood on South J in between South Gate and Wilson, where I grew up, and how that's hood, and my dad's street over on Balboa adjacent to South High School. And then somebody, well, one, Lisa in the chat, Lisa, I think it's Traffic Lisa, was saying, hey, we were neighbors. I grew up over there on Hub Street. And I was like, oh, yeah. I know exactly where. Yeah, you weren't my neighbor. I was alive. I guess I was. Yeah, 82. In the 80s, I was over there. My dad was over there. No, he wasn't over there in the 80s. That was the thing I was getting to, is before that, I didn't take her to the real hood, Chris. I didn't take her to the real ghetto. And I shouldn't say that because I don't mean to disparage any neighborhoods in our community.
1: Oh, come on now.
0: But when I say this intersection, You're gonna know what I'm talking about. My grandfather, my dad's dad, and the reason all of my aunts and uncles went to South High was because my grandpa's house was on Watts and Lotus in the heart of the country, in the hood. Not only that, my dad had a house on Cottonwood.
1: Ooh.
0: In the 80s, right at the end of Watts and Cottonwood. And my uncle lived like two houses down. My dad had a bigger ranch house out there on a nicer piece of land. And my uncle had his little house right, and well, I shouldn't say little, but had his house right there at the end of kind of where those houses on Cottonwood were at that time. I haven't been out there in so long, but I didn't even bother taking, I don't even know if I would take her out to Watson Lotus. I drive out there because that's where I'm from. So I tell people all the time, I got Southside. I got Jesus, but I got Southside still there. Just pray with me. Don't play with me. I'm ghetto. I grew up in the hard parts. That's why I have the I guess the how do I put this? The opinions that I have, the takes that I have, is because I did grow up poor. I did grow up in the hood. I did grow up even with more liberal tendencies. You know what I mean? And as I got older, it changed, obviously, but I think it balances me and gives me perspective on being able to see things from a range of different spectrums, at least. You said we have a phone call, sir?
1: We do.
0: Who do you have?
1: 49er Larry's on one.
0: 49er Larry. Did you watch the steroid Olympics, 49er Larry?
2: No, steroid Olympics. What's that?
0: They were going on in Las Vegas over the weekend.
2: No. I watched that IndyCar race. That was a pretty good race.
0: Oh, the Indianapolis 500? Is that what it is? The Brickyard?
2: Yeah, where the guy won by like a half a car length.
0: Oh, wow. Okay. No, I didn't watch that one. I know that's usually Memorial Day weekend, as is the NASCAR All-Star weekend or something like that, I believe. But F1 is all the rage. Nobody cares about Indy cars anymore or NASCARs. It's all about F1, 49er Larry. Get with the times.
2: Hey, I called about two things.
0: Okay. You got 3 minutes. Go.
2: All right. The first thing is, I called to tell you I already voted for the next governor of California, Mr. Hilton.
0: Nice, nice.
2: And the second thing,
0: hold on, Larry, you've already turned your ballot in, or is it filled out?
3: From Arizona, Larry?
2: No, I moved back to California because of my grandkids.
0: Just to vote, though, Chris. He's leaving just after the election.
3: This was news to me. I didn't know Larry was back in the state.
0: I'm kidding.
2: That's why I called the other week to ask you if I moved to, if I drove through Bakersfield, if I got pulled over, I could use the DA's name.
0: Just drop Cynthia Zimmer's name and tell him JR said it was fine.
2: Okay, and the other thing is, I heard you talking last week about inmate escaped from the police department or whatever.
0: Oh yeah, the in shape rapist is what they've labeled him.
2: Yeah. Well, before I retired, when I worked in the prison system and the BOP, whenever we took an inmate to the hospital, we always had two officers and sometimes three, depending.

0: on your testing levels.
1: Yep. Well, I know some of that is being short-staffed, is why they don't send them with two inmates anymore. Why they're not shackled, hands and feet? I have no idea. I'm sure Donnie will text me and tell me. But this guy wasn't even in prison clothes. He was in a black V-neck and a baseball cap. And apparently, and I'll talk about it here after. What's that?
0: They were paying him to stay.
1: They were doing what?
0: They were trying to let him escape.
1: Right? They were. I don't know about that. I'll talk about it here because I believe some of the different things came out about how he planned this and how he was planning on doing it. And Sally knew. His sister knew. He apparently was able to get a cell phone as he escaped. I'll tell you more about that later in the program. Plus, our good friend Christian Romo stops by. He is chairman of the Kern County Democratic Party. Said he's running a little behind, but he'll be here. We'll break down all the races as we're a week away. As Larry told you, he voted. Have you? Your ballots are in the mail. You should have had them already. We'll break it all down. It's the JR Show. We'll be back.
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3: News this hour from Town Hall, I'm John Scott. In Texas, an expensive Republican primary race for the U.S. Senate ends today. A lot of mudslinging. Here's Jennifer King with the update.
4: Senator John Cornyn had the lead in the March 3rd primary, but faces a strong showing from State Attorney General Ken Paxton, who secured President Trump's endorsement last week.
5: Trump endorsed Texas First, Ken Paxton.
4: Cornyn's campaign ads have been leaning heavily into questions about Paxton's past, including his impeachment for corruption charges, of which Paxton was later acquitted.
6: Why do child predators connected to Ken Paxton keep getting off easy?
4: The winner will face Democrat James Tallarico, a congressman from Austin, in the general election. I'm Jennifer King.
3: Speaking to reporters on his flight to India, Secretary of State Marco Rubio says the emerging agreement between Iran and the U.S. is one that world leaders from that region support.
7: And I think there's strong alignment and agreement on what a preliminary draft should look like. I think that, like anything with something like this, it's going to take a couple days to settle on, even down to the disagreements over a word, sentence. So we'll have to work through that. If there's going to be a deal, we're going to have to work through that. But this is, it's either going to be a good deal or there isn't going to be one.
3: Iran has denounced the most recent U.S. strikes as a sign of bad faith. As negotiations press on toward a possible deal, the U.S. military characterized Monday's strikes in southern Iran as defensive, saying the targets included missile launch sites and mine-laying boats. U.S. consumer confidence declined slightly this month as gas prices stayed high and inflation remained elevated, a sharp contrast to soaring stock prices that have neared record levels. The Conference Board's Consumer Confidence Index slipped 0.7 points to 93.1 in May. That's the first decline after 3 months of gains. More at townhall.com.
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9: Good afternoon. I'm Kim Gordon. The Bakersfield police are asking for the public's help to find two missing sisters considered to be at risk. 15-year-old Jaden Anderson and 11-year-old Mackenzie Pulley were last seen around midnight in the 4200 block of Boulder Pass Drive. Police say Anderson is

0: 5'9", 150 pounds with brown braided hair and brown eyes. She was last seen wearing white shorts, a hooded sweatshirt, and a backpack. Pulley is 5 feet tall, 100 pounds with brown braided hair and brown eyes. She was last seen wrapped in a blanket. Anyone with information is asked to call Bakersfield Police. An investigation is underway after two people were shot and killed near Eucalyptus and Park Drives Monday night. Police say there are no suspects and no arrests have been made. A new court filing reveals convicted rapist Vincent DeLeon planned to escape from jail with help from his cellmate and his sister. KGET reports DeLeon was transported to Kern Medical on May 20th for a scheduled appointment where he knocked down and pepper sprayed a deputy, then ran from the hospital and hid in a nearby neighborhood. He was arrested about 2 hours later at a stranger's apartment. He'll be back in court next month. He faces more than 200 years in prison for kidnapping a woman from the parking lot of the In Shape Gym on Coffee Road and raping her in an orchard. Thousands of residents in Garden Grove, California are still displaced today as work continues to keep cooling a damaged tank that contains a hazardous chemical at a nearby aerospace plant. The Orange County Fire Chief says there is still concern for a very small explosion and a spill potential. Residents were evacuated on Thursday after the tank overheated. About 16,000 are still waiting for the all clear. I'm Kim Gordon in the KERN newsroom with news every half hour and when it breaks on News Talk 96.1 and AM 1230 KERN.
1: Please.
2: Mr. Flores, time is up. Thank you very much.
1: I had three more seconds and I have the whole thing. I was supposed to have 3 minutes.
2: Sir, thank you. 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
1: Welcome back. Second hour of the program. 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It's Adaptive Networks. Just waiting for Christian Romo to stop by, chairman of the Kern County Democrat Party. He told me he's running just a couple of minutes behind, but he'll be here. We'll go over your ballot and see who he thinks might come out of the primaries, as Election Day is a week from today, you guys. A week from today. Not only that, I find out that David Valadao isn't my congressman anymore, but I also find out my polling place has changed. I don't go to the same polling place because of redistricting. I'm like, what? I'm just going to go downtown to the election.
4: Where are we supposed to go now?
1: I don't know. It was in the, you didn't get that letter?
4: There was
1: a letter there that said, hey, because of redistricting, your polling site also changed as well. I'm like, are you serious? And I like to go and drop my ballot off. I'm that guy. I will wait until next Tuesday, even though if I fill it out sometime during this week, which I'll do, and I'll sit down with my daughter and we'll talk about different things on the ballot because I like to bore her that way. And then I like to drag her to the elections building because I'll just go to the county elections building downtown, the Taj Mahal right there on Truxton, and I'll just put it in the little drop box out front there. My polling place has also changed. It's thanks redistricting, but we'll break down the ballots for next Tuesday's election as soon as Christian gets here. Before we get to him, though, you heard in the top of the hour news, and I was talking to 49er Larry about it because he heard me mention it last week, how another inmate had escaped from, not Lairdo, but from being taken to Kern Medical. And this guy apparently knew that he had a scheduled appointment on May 20th, so he had told his cellmate, allegedly, apparently, this

0: according to documents, had told his cellmate, hey, get on the phone with my sister. Tell my sister I'm going to break out when I go to Kern Medical and that she needs to come pick me up. And it was like, wait, how did... And that's how they try to get away with it, by going, hey, I won't tell my sister directly because they monitor my calls. But if I tell my cellmate to tell my sister that I'm going to break out of jail on May 20th when I go to KMC because they only send one guard, no shackles, and they let me go in street clothes in a ball game. I'm sorry, Donnie. I'm sorry. No disrespect, but just put shackles on the guys. It would help. And make sure that he goes in, I don't know, Lairdo garb where he's got the brown or the orange jumper. Did we run out of money that much? Christian, did we run out of money at the county that much that we can't afford jumpsuits for inmates anymore?
1: Look, it's just not stylish, okay? It's just, it doesn't look good.
0: See, Democrats would come up with something like that, too. Well, the inmates, you know, that's not very stylish. We need to invest in better clothing for inmates now. Christian Romo, chairman of the Kern County Democrat Party, walked in. Perfect timing, sir.
1: It sounds like it.
0: Welcome to the show. How are you?
1: Good, really good.
0: Yeah, I got my ballot in front of me. Have you turned your... That's the question I've been asking everybody, and one of our regular listeners called in and said, he's already turned it in. Well, it's already done.
1: Yeah.
0: He's filled it out and turned it in. Have you filled yours out and turned it in yet?
1: You're not gonna shame me right now, but I have not.
0: You see mine. It's not filled out.
1: I have not.
0: I'm not that guy though, Christian. I'll wait.
1: I know you. Yeah, you're really good at waiting to just, you know, see towards the end what actually happens in the campaigns. That's a really smart move. I haven't, because I actually like to get the mail. So I like to see all the political pieces that come in. All the mailers, everything. And if you vote, you get taken off the mail list and the canvassing list. So, little insider trick, if you want to have people stop knocking on doors, stop getting all the mailers, all the text message, vote early. Vote the day you get the ballot, and you'll get taken off that list really fast.
0: Well, I got knocked off of somebody's list of door knocking. Either that or somebody stole a package off of my front door because one of my neighbors told me, Chris Burdick, my producer, that because I am in Senate. Let me see. Let me make sure it's on my ballot here. We are looking at, nope, that's Lieutenant Governor. That's too much. There's way too many things on that. But
1: Governor's
0: 67.
1: Three pages.
0: We went over it, Christian.
1: Yeah.
0: Barack Obama's running for governor.
1: He's back.
0: Not only that, Living for God is also running. That's his first name, by the way.
1: Yeah.
0: Living for God.
1: Living for God.
0: One word, Living for God.
1: Anyone could run.
0: Well,
1: it's America.
0: It is America. But I fall in the 16th District Senate California seat. And apparently one of the candidates stopped by my neighbor's house anyways and left a mug and left some paperwork and everything.
1: Nice.
0: I didn't see my mug. And I know they can see the roll and they just say, Andrew Flores. Where have I heard that name?
1: Andrew, it sounds familiar.
0: Andrew Flores. Jay, don't knock on that door.
1: Keep walking.
0: Just keep on. He'll keep us for 30 minutes. We'll have to do an interview right there. Do not knock on that door.
1: Do you want a mug? Is that the problem?
0: I just wanted a mug. I wanted a mug.
1: Would you have it right here?
0: I would.
1: Okay.
0: I asked Chris if I could borrow it. I asked Chris. I said, Chris, can I at least use the mug for the week? I want a drink out of the mug for the week.
2: I dug it up and everything. I forgot to bring it with me. I'm sorry.
0: Can you get me a mug, Christian?
1: I'll try to get you a mug. I'll have someone go to your door.
0: That doesn't mean it's an endorsement, by the way.
1: You just have a mug.
0: I just have a mug. I'm a collector of coffee mugs. I need a man pre-carb coffee mug.
1: And that should be your favorite coffee mug.
0: It will be my favorite coffee mug. Does it have her face on it?
1: It does not.
0: Darn.
1: So it would have been if it had her face.
0: Yes, because her election signs are have her smiling face. I almost thought it was a dentist ad for a little bit. Then I realized, no, that's somebody running for office. It's Manpreet Kaur. but she is running in the 16th district for Senate, and also in the, what is it, the 35th Assembly?
1: 35th Assembly. Are you in that one too? I'm assuming.
0: Let me check. Yep. Right. Nope. That's the,
1: you know,
0: back to governors.
1: You got to turn all the different pages.
0: Three pages. Yes. 35th. Ana Palacios,
1: 35th.
0: Sal Ion, and Andre Gonzalez. My question is, why is there two Democrats running in both of those races?
1: Again, it's America. Anyone could run in this great country. But, you know, I think people think that they have a better chance. You know, you could look at different statistics and say that Democrats are really going to come out in huge waves this cycle because it's the midterms. Everyone's upset with Trump. Gas prices are high. You know, things are not looking that great.
0: It's a governor's race.
1: It's a governor's race. There's just a natural momentum. That could be true, but every

0: single election is different. I would have said if this was a year ago, oh yeah, like every Democrat on the ballot's going to win, and it's going to be hard for to be a Republican. Right now, as we sit here in this room, there's 60 people or plus. I lost count. Of
1: I think
0: governor,
1: it's 67.
0: Yeah, governor candidates on that list. If you turn the back, there's even more people for lieutenant governor, all these
1: Secretary
0: different seats.
1: Of State,
0: Secretary of State,
1: controller,
0: I
1: treasurer.
0: Think it's overwhelming the voters. So I
1: this not, page does.
0: It does. Yeah.
1: This page completely. The first page completely overwhelms me.
0: I have people saying that they voted for everything else except governor.
1: Yeah,
0: they just do not understand.
1: Well, I just go straight to the second page.
0: Yeah, that's more important.
1: That's
0: for
1: the
0: us.
1: Most important one for me.
0: Local
1: that's,
0: races are the key to get our resources here. So I think you know. Why are two Democrats running in those seats? I think they looked at the stats and they said, you know, a Democrat has a better shot. And you could be a little bit more progressive if you want to be, if the Democrats are really going to come out and vote. But what I'm hearing at the door is that people are being very hesitant, or at least they're confused because the ballot's so long. And that's concerning. And that's why people need to, you know, you just got to pick a side. Pick a person. you just got to do it. Redo your research, of course, but pick a person and cast that ballot. Or people also forget you don't have to bubble in every single
1: you don't have to vote in every
0: category.
1: No.
0: Yeah, you could leave if you
1: That's
0: really don't know
1: I
0: who to vote for governor.
1: Throw this whole first page away.
0: Yeah, and just vote on the local races, like for Andre Gonzalez.
1: I saw him at the Menudo cook-off, by the way.
0: Oh, yeah.
1: I got a button. It says, "I love Oleander Sunset."
0: So you have a button from Andre. You want a
1: but
0: a,
1: I got a, marker.
0: A mug from Memphrey.
1: Yes.
0: And then we got to do what's going to tie it all together. Sunglasses, maybe. Actually, I think Shannon Grove has sunglasses. I think I've
1: Shannon's
0: seen that.
1: Got some sunglasses.
0: I think so.
1: I'll get me some Shannon Grove sunglasses as well. I love free stuff. That doesn't mean I'm voting for you. I'll take all your free stuff though. The last week a poll had come out for the governor's race. Speaking of the 67 candidates, but we're dealing with like the top five now.
0: Yeah.
1: Let's be realistic. And that poll, is there another one coming out? Is the Democratic Party putting another one out?
0: There should not be another one. This is it. It should be.
1: Because I know they were doing them kind of almost weekly.
0: Yeah, and now we've kind of, because one candidate, Javier Becerra, has now kind of climbed through the ranks, and he's number one, actually, I think, in some polls.
1: Yeah, like 23, yeah.
0: Yeah. But really, statistically, it's probably a tie between Hilton and himself and Becerra. And then Tom Steyer right behind him, if not Chad Bianco. And then Katie Porter's kind of going lower and lower.
1: Yeah.
0: So, you know, it's too late to drop out. So people are just running. It's going to happen. The election's in a week, so it's a little too late for anything. But, you know, I think my gut's saying going to come down to Javier Becerra and Hilton.
1: I think both parties have waited off, and we talked about this last time, have waited on voting. And you can see them starting to put more movement behind those top candidates.
0: Yeah.
1: We've seen on the Republican side, Steve Hilton go up because people believe he's got the better shot than does Chad Bianco.
0: Yeah.
1: And we've seen him start to fall. And that shows it's going, okay, people are going, I want to make sure that at least one of our candidates gets across. So we probably should play it safe and go with Hilton because he's polling better. And the same thing on the Democrat side is like, okay, Becerra's starting to poll. Maybe we should move just to make sure that we can get a Democrat across the line as well.
0: That's the reality. That's what happened. I think the Republicans were a little bit more organized, saying, here's two candidates, no more. I mean, there's obviously other Republicans on
1: the
0: ballot.
1: Which almost could have hurt them. I mean,
0: it could have.
1: Like, over the last 2 weeks, I was even questioning because in the beginning, people were, oh, we can get two Republicans. I'm like, no, you're not.
0: Well, we'd
1: be lucky you're going to get one. And then it was like, well, wait a second. You might not even get one if Becerra and Steyer can pull this off.
0: Yeah. Well, and Democrats finally got their stuff together and they said, okay, we got to pick between one of these three. You know, Katie Porter wasn't going to drop out. She's just not going to happen.
1: Yeah.
0: But if you go between Porter, Steyer, and Becerra, we kind of now figured out, okay, Becerra is probably the best kind of moderate type of person.
1: Mm-hmm.
0: And I think a lot of the Central Valley is definitely going to go for him. Tom Steyer is going to get the progressives. He's going to get the Bay Area folks.
1: The North.
0: So, I mean, it is a total possibility. I would not be surprised on election night if we see that it's two Democrats that advance. But just the numbers are, you know, although it's a very blue state, the numbers are not there for voting turnout.
1: No.
0: And Republicans are voting. And so they're voting for one of the two. And it looks like most people are voting for Hilton. So I believe that it's going to be Hilton and Becerra that move forward. And then I hate to say it, but it's kind of a landslide. I mean, it's 60% plus probably now Democratic state.
1: Yeah.
0: And so it's going to be tough for a Republican to win. But I think it's still important that a Republican runs and that it's a Republican and Democrat. That way, there's a voice at the table for that 40% of Californians that are always left out. And some of those people are right here in Kern County, right? Where our voices are always left out, whether Democrat or Republican.
1: Yeah. And they deserve to be heard. And at least then we can have a seat at the table and say, hey, there are 40% of us here that you can't just

0: forget about us.
1: Yeah.
0: And so do you think we'll know that night or the next day? How long do you think this will take to play out?
1: For governor?
0: Yeah, for the governor race.
1: I think if we don't know that night, we'll know the next day. I don't think it's going to take that long to count the ballots, count them legally and ethically, transparently. I just don't see that happening. Now, maybe, you know, if it's really close between the top two, we'll have to see who's first place, who's second place, but it's still going to be, you know, we're going to kind of know who the two top two are. Right. But all the other races, they could be close. Congressional District 22 could be close. I think Ballardale will be first place. You know, the numbers are there for him. But who's going to be in second place? It might be a little closer than we think.
0: I found out because of redistricting, he's not my congressman anymore.
1: Yeah.
0: I'm back to Vince Fong. I have to put up with Vince Fong now.
1: I think they literally just drew you out.
0: They probably did.
1: That one house.
0: Now again, they looked at the voters and they're like, Andrew Flores. Where does that name, Andrew Flores, sound so familiar? OJR. Let's put him back with Vince. Just put him back with Vince. It'll be fine. It'll be fine. It's crazy. And my polling place changed.
1: Where is it at now?
0: I don't know. They sent it in the mail, and they were like, oh, it's changed to, I think, the church on Stockdale or something.
1: Oh, okay. Well, and some of that is because staffing. We don't have enough staff. And then everyone gets a ballot in the mail. And so it's our hope that everyone mails their ballot back. I get that there's hesitations of that. I even have my hesitation. I don't like putting it in the mailbox. But I do deliver it on election day at the polling place.
0: That's what I mean.
1: But take that ballot. Otherwise, if you don't take that one, you're going to get provisional.
0: And then it'll take weeks to count.
1: Yeah, and if people don't understand that, you know, I get it. If you want to vote at your polling place, that's a good feeling.
0: Just take the one that they mailed you.
1: Take what they mailed you.
0: Yes.
1: And if you haven't, if you lost it, go find it.
0: Yes,
1: and if you really, really cannot find it, go to the elections office.
0: Yeah.
1: Any day, Monday to Friday. Well, from today until election day.
0: Until election day.
1: 8 to 5. Make it happen.
0: And then I can fill it out right now as we talk and hand it to you, right?
1: Technically, sure. I don't know if I want to say that on air, but technically,
0: what do you mean?
1: Yes. Yeah, well, you have
0: I'm
1: to.
0: I'm not going to, but.
1: You want to tell everybody who you voted for right now? You could. So technically, if you do see something like that happening out in the community, that does happen. Campaigns or volunteers often do that because it is totally legal in the state of California to turn in someone else's ballot. Most of that's because of, like, you know, if you have elderly parents and they voted.
0: My mom or something.
1: And yeah, they're not going to turn that in. All you have to do is make sure to sign the back and saying that you are the one that's delivering that. And that individual could still follow up and say, did that actually get counted? And it usually is.
0: I mean,
1: I haven't seen a case yet where something suspicious happens.
0: And I usually just go down on election day to the county building.
1: Super easy.
0: And just put it in one of the drop boxes out there and it's fine.
1: Yeah, and if you go to the county building, don't feel like you have to wait in line. Like, those people are probably waiting in line to get that provisional. You just go drop it in the drop box.
0: There's a box right out front. Just
1: in the drop box, go get your sticker if you want, and then walk out.
0: Well, they've mailed me a sticker.
1: Where's your sticker that you should be wearing?
0: I haven't voted yet. I didn't feel right. If I didn't actually vote, I didn't feel right putting it on. So I'm waiting.
1: All right.
0: Can you hang out? We're going to take a break real quick.
1: I can hang out.
0: We'll talk more politics. We'll talk a couple of local elections, see if Christian wants to give us predictions on who he thinks is going to come out of these primaries here locally. Senate 16, Assembly 35, and that Congressional 22nd. More coming up next. It's the JR Show. It's Current Radio. We'll be back.
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3: I thought Steve Hilton was fascinating, and I think he's right. It's going to upset a lot of local folks, but I think Chad Bianco is done. And I think he's a young man. He's only 58 years old. If Bianco got out right now and said, I can't win, but I want to see a Republican, and threw all his support between Steve Hilton, 4 years from now, he would be a hero to the party, and his chance might come up.

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1: It's Tuesday, and that means two more days to get to the Stockyard. 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
7: Welcome back. It's the JR Show, Kern Radio, talking with Christian Romo, chairman of the Kern County Democrat Party. Talking some politics. We were talking about the governor's race. We're going to get into some local things. Measure A is on the ballot. That is the we don't want the governor to replace David Couch. We want to do it ourselves measure. That's not what they call it, but that's pretty much what it is. Christian won't say that, but I will, because I don't care. But that's basically what it is, right? Measure A. And it's only taken, like, they're acting like, oh, we don't want to be this kind of a county. We want to be this type of a county. But really, they're only taking one small piece of the charter and changing it, not the entire charter.
8: Very, very small piece of just filling vacancies. That's yeah. It. So it's like,
7: which so happens to be that one of our guys is leaving.
8: Yeah.
7: And we want to make sure we do it.
8: The timing of it is very interesting.
7: Very.
8: Because we could have done it in the November election.
7: Could have done it 2 years ago.
8: We could have done it 2 years ago. We could push it off 2 years.
7: You could do it 2 years from now.
8: Yeah. And what I keep telling people, because they're like, what is a charter? And it's essentially like a constitution, right?
7: So right.
8: You're saying that we're not going to fall under, I mean, everyone kind of does fall under the California Constitution for the most part. But we establish our own rules. So instead of the governor filling a vacancy, which he didn't in the last vacancy with Chris Parliang, he didn't appoint him.
7: Right.
8: It was a special election and we move forward.
7: Which I think is the best option.
8: Yeah,
7: because it gives the people. Yes.
8: Yeah. Now there's circumstances where it's like, okay, well, are you going to wait a year to have that election? Are you going to wait 2 years? Are you going to do that election in 3 months and cost us $50,000? I mean, you know, there's all these different scenarios.
7: Right.

0: But what this is doing is rushing it. You're rushing establishing our own local constitution because you want to fill a seat. And you could have done that later.
1: So he is going to say it.
0: Well, twisted my arm.
1: I did. I was like, I'll say it, but you don't have to.
0: Now, the party hasn't officially taken an endorsement against it,
1: right.
0: But many people are seeing it for what it is. And there's actually bipartisan support for people saying that they got to vote no because this is not the right time and there should be more input from the public.
1: Yeah, because, I mean, I get it. We should be responsible somewhat, but, again, I always think the best option is put it back to the voters.
0: Yeah.
1: And if it costs us, I guess, $50,000 as much as that sucks, maybe the guy that's leaving should pay for that. I don't know, there's options to cover that. And I'm just throwing stuff out there. I'm just throwing stuff out there. You can't get mad at me. Call Chris. You know what I mean? For me, it's always the voter. The voter should decide who represents them. Not the governor, and not even four of the supervisors up there, because there's a majority or three with the, you know what I mean?
0: Yeah. Well, so in this scenario, David Couch, who's unopposed for the state assembly, he's going to the state assembly.
1: Yeah, he's
0: going to
1: win.
0: We have to fill that vacancy. He's not up for re-election. Or that seat is not up for re-election
1: for another 2 years.
0: 2 years, 2028. So then, let's just say this charter passes, those four supervisors then have to decide, are we going to appoint someone immediately?
1: Immediately?
0: Are we going to wait and not appoint at all? Or are we going to appoint someone and then have a special election? And it's just, you're letting four people, like you said, very diverse backgrounds, all four of them. I mean, three are conservative, one's a Democrat, but I mean, it's still very diverse backgrounds and mixed feelings on that. And who do they appoint? You have to live in the district. How long did you live in the district for? I don't know. We haven't really established that.
1: See?
0: Yeah, it gets really, really tricky. And when we should just be able to do town hall meetings and say, what do you guys feel like we should be putting into our charter? Because you could also talk about budget issues in the charter. You could talk about how much staffing you have for the sheriff's office, how much staffing you have for the Department of Human Services. I mean, there's a lot of different things we could be talking about if we want to talk charter. This is not the time.
1: And really make the difference.
0: Really make a difference, not just fill a vacancy.
1: Yeah. Oh, goodness. We got to take a break. You got to get back to the meeting, or are you good?
0: Well, I'm good. I'm good.
1: We'll hang around. We'll talk about some of these other local elections coming up next with my man, Christian Romo, chair of the Kern County Democrat Party. It's the JR Show. It's Kern Radio. We'll be right back.

0: With SRN News, I'm John Scott. Secretary of State Marco Rubio scheduled to testify before Senate and House committees on June 2nd as the conflict in Iran remains a top concern for lawmakers. Rubio says negotiations over extending the ceasefire and reopening the Strait of Hormuz could take several more days. Israel's military clashing with the terrorist Hezbollah group along a strategic river in Lebanon. The clashes come as Israeli troops are pushing farther north just days before Lebanese and Israeli delegations are set to meet for talks in Washington. 10 people injured after a chemical tank imploded at a pulp and paper mill in Washington state. There is no word on how many workers have been killed or remained missing, but there were multiple critical injuries reported. This is SRN News.
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3: Good afternoon, I'm Kim Gordon. Bakersfield police are investigating after two people were shot and killed Monday night near Eucalyptus and Park Drive. Currently, there are no suspects and no arrests have been made. You may want to give yourself some extra time if you drive on Highway 223 this week. Crews will be working on the road and it will be one way through Friday. Work will take place from 7 a.m. to 6 p.m. The closures take place between Old River Road and Highway 99. You may soon be able to book an Airbnb or VRBO in Bakersfield. The city council is expected to take up a short-term rental ordinance as soon as tomorrow. Short-term rentals aren't allowed to operate currently in the city. I'm Kim Gordon in the KERN newsroom with news every half hour and when it breaks on News Talk 96.1 and AM 1230. 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
4: 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I'm proud of what we've accomplished together for Kern County. 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We've opened a new facility on Roberts Lane that has captured 7 million pounds of bulky waste from our streets, completed major upgrades at Sandlin Ballpark and Hart Park, where a water splash pad is now under construction. 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
5: I'm Sheriff Donnie Youngblood. 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
4: I'm proud of the real progress we've made, but there's more.

0: On the Wednesday edition of the First Look program, we'll talk a little medicine with a friend, Dr. Vip Dev. John Cox will be joining us with the news quiz, always a good time. And we will have the latest in state-of-the-art news, traffic, and weather. 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
2: 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Keep it locked. 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

0: like the mother sister Betty.
1: Tell him, Lauryn Hill, tell him. She'll go to jail for not paying taxes. She don't care. It's Lauryn Hill's birthday tax sheet. Welcome back. It's the JR Show. It's Current Radio. Check us out. She's not in jail anymore, though, right? She got out of jail a long time ago, right? Lauryn Hill. She only made that one album. She made like a Fugees album and then The Miseducation of Lauryn Hill, and that was it.
2: Well, she went to jail.
1: And then she went to jail. And she's billed as one of the greatest like hip-hop persons of all time.
2: Yeah.
1: Off of one album.
2: That's all you need sometimes. Just that one.
1: I guess.
2: One hit wonder.
1: One album wonder. Yeah. But yeah. No, I mean, it's great. It's a great album, but I need
2: some
1: like,
2: more.
1: It's consistency here. Give me two good albums, then I'll say you're like one of the best.
2: Okay. All right. We'll keep that in mind.
1: Welcome back. It's the JR Show. We're talking with our man, Christian Romo. He's chairman of the Kern County Democrat Party. We're breaking down some politics here. Local races. We have the congressional 22nd race. Against the Valadeo and the Jasmine Baines, who is an assemblywoman?
2: She's in a current assemblywoman.
1: Yes.
2: And a doctor.
1: And a doctor.
2: In case you missed that.
1: I know. She's a doctor.
2: Yeah. Okay.
1: Dr. Jasmine Baines.
2: Yes.
1: And assemblywoman for the state of California right now is running against the incumbent, David Valadeo. And who else is in that race? Don't tell me. I have it written down right here. I know there's a third candidate.
2: You got this.
1: It is... Sal. No, not Sal. It's Randy.
2: Randy Villegas. Dr. Randy Villegas. He's another a doctor, too.
1: But is he?
2: He's a PhD.
1: Okay.
2: Yeah. It counts.
1: I was going to say,
2: it's like Dr. Phil.
1: Is he a real doctor, though? Like, I need, like, a hospital doctor, like a doctor that's medical.
2: That, like a real one.
1: That,
2: like,
1: yeah.
2: Yeah.
1: But anyways. But yes, Randy Villegas, who's gotten a lot of heat lately for this whole school agreement with the whatever.
2: Yeah, that's, you know, when
1: he was on
2: closed,
1: the school board when they accepted, yeah. What was it?
2: A settlement
1: with
2: the victims.
1: People,
2: so the victims,
1: yeah, victims that were suing
2: the
1: school district. Yeah.
2: The victims wanted the settlement, and it's from what I heard from decades ago. And there was a newer bill kind of after the whole Me Too movement happened that opened the California bill that let victims sue later.
1: Go back. Yeah. Yes. People that had went outside of the statute of limitations, they opened up that window for a shorter amount of time. It wasn't open the whole time, but it was a shorter window to say, hey, we're going to give you the opportunity, if you so choose to go back and make file claims. And people did that. And this happened. Those claims happened before he was on the school board. It wasn't like these things were happening in the schools while he was on the school board.
2: Yeah, he's not there actively trying to cover things up. Like, no. It was very misleading, and I think that just goes to show how close this race is, that they're getting real dirty. I mean, they're just mudslinging, and this is actually more than that. Like, to accuse people, or this person, Randy, of trying to cover up abuse like that, that's really a stretch.
1: And he's gonna address it. I heard he's supposed to be speaking downtown today.
2: Today.
1: That's what I heard. I saw posted on Facebook. You don't have to believe everything you see on Facebook, but that's what I heard, that he'll be downtown at the Liberty Bell or something about 5:30 making a statement about these allegations.
2: Well, good for him, because that's a very big accusation. I know that didn't come specifically from the Baines camp. I mean, from the ads, it says it's paid for from someone else.
1: Yeah,
2: but she did mention it in an interview recently.
1: She brought it up.
2: So it's like, okay, so you are, adding fuel to that fire, and that's not okay. Now, you know, all's fair in politics, so.
1: Yeah. And David Valadeo's just sitting back like, go ahead. I'm just going to sit here. I'm not going to show up to debates. I'm not going to do anything. I'm just going to let you guys attack each other, and then I'll face one of you when it's all said and done.
2: Yeah, and he said that. He's like, I'll just face off with whoever's going to be the candidate that makes it in the top two. And that's what I wish Democrats would realize. It's like, if you're beating up each other, they're only going to use that again in the November election, and now we're in a deficit. I mean, it's not going to work.

0: And so it's going to be a tough race for either one of them. Whoever it is, it's going to be a really, really hard race to beat Valadao, who's won almost every election.
1: Do you want to make a prediction on who you think is going to come out of that and go to the general? You don't have to.
0: You put me on the spot. I'll say it. So Baines does have – so she fits the profile of the district a little bit more on the Democratic Party side.
1: Well, and she's an elected official currently, yeah. So she's got that going for her.
0: She should. She should have the name
1: ID. Woman and the ID, yeah. And all that. Yeah.
0: So, and she's a moderate. She voted against Prop 50, so, you know, that's very moderate. Voted against the party a couple times. So that's typically, historically, what the district is. It's pretty moderate. I mean, even – it's a Democratic majority, but they don't always vote Democrat. Randy's a lot more progressive, but has raised more money. It has boosted his name ID. He has some really big endorsements, Bernie Sanders, AOC.
1: Which hurt and help.
0: Yeah, I mean, yes. With certain people, they love them. And yeah. So now they're going to vote for Randy. But with other people and in this district, it is tough to have those kind of policies.
1: Yeah, now, this district isn't as progressive as the rest of the state of California.
0: No, it's a Democratic majority, but it's not progressive. But I will say he is the only candidate addressing affordability. So Baines is kind of focusing on the healthcare message, which is important. Yeah. I mean, she's a doctor. She's a
1: doctor, and
0: people are going to lose their healthcare. Yeah, right. That's important. Yeah. But people are not really going to feel that until next year, because none of the big
1: policies,
0: whatever
1: big bill, beautiful bill, yeah,
0: HR1. I'm not going to call it beautiful. those cuts don't come till 2027, but people will start feeling Medi-Cal cut or food stamps cuts. So, you know, CalFresh, they're going to feel those cuts, and then gas prices, rent. Mortgages, interest rates, all that is going up. And he's actually addressing that. We need to bring down the cost of living and just, you know, help people get better paying jobs, but also, you know, sustain those jobs.
1: Yeah.
0: That's a good talking
1: point.
0: It's
1: good talking.
0: People like that.
1: But is it enough?
0: We'll have to see.
1: Again, going up against an elected official, that's somebody that's got that name recognition already. Yeah. You know what I mean? Before this, yeah, he was on the school board, but how many people knew Randy Villegas?
0: Yeah. You know, I mean, it's the people in Visalia that he represents, but parts of that district aren't even in this district.
1: Right.
0: So it's tough. So it's hard for me to say which one will win, because I do think it's that close. But even despite that, it's still going to be about 50-50 for either one of them to beat Valadao.
1: Yeah.
0: Even in a Democratic wave, if that's what you want to call this. And I hope it is on my side, but I don't see that yet.
1: And then, like you said, it makes it tough because now you've damaged goods because you spent time beating each other up, and Valadao's going to go, oh, yeah, but remember what that other guy said about you? Where I thought in at least the Senate 16 for California race, they didn't do that. Like, and they could have, because it's Democrat-Republican, it's Core and Guillermo Gonzalez.
0: Yeah.
1: And when they went at their debate, they didn't spend time hitting each other. They were like, we'll be respectful to each other. Let's just beat her up. She's not here.
0: Yeah, that was very interesting. It was smart. I'm glad that both those candidates did that to say, you know, we're not going to address each other. Because, I mean, Guillermo most likely will advance. He's the Republican, the only Republican, and that's a chunk of, I don't know what percentage, but let's just say 30-40%.
1: Yeah.
0: He's going to move forward just because he has an R next to his name. Now, Manpreet beating up Hurtado, that's interesting because it's the same, you know, talking point that we had about CD22. It's, as a Democrat, should you beat up on another Democrat? Because then if that person advances, now the Republican is going to use that to their advantage.
1: To their advantage.
0: So, you know, we'll have to wait and see. But I don't like when people don't do debates. I will say that.
1: Oh, yeah.
0: Show up. Your job. That, I mean, have answers. And it's sometimes it's tough to have those conversations. I mean, right now we're talking about Gavin Newsom saying there's no state deficit right now. And the budget's balanced. Is it really? Because he's just kind of moving the down to the county level, right. And we really don't have the staffing, the money, the capability to do all that he's asking for. And so tough conversations have to be had.
1: They do. And then the other race, the Assembly 35 race, that's an open seat because Dr. Jasmine Baines is running for Congress. So she vacates that seat. And we have City Councilman Andre Gonzalez and emergency room nurse. Is that what her title is?
0: I think that's what it says on there.
1: Yeah. Anna Palacio. Does it say right there?
0: She is a nurse.
1: She is a nurse. Yeah. She's a member of SEIU as well, and that's why they have given her a lot of their backing in this race, is because she is a member. It is an emergency room nurse.
0: Yeah. So, well, I mean, I don't know if that polls as high as a doctor, because that's kind of what Dr. Baines had going for her. We'll have to wait and see if that does anything. But the only big group that's backing Anna Palacios is SEIU.
1: Is the SEIU.
0: So they're doing most of the work. I think they spent $700,000-$800,000. I mean, maybe even more.
1: And a lot of that money has been time spent, again, attacking the other Democrats.

0: very attacking
1: Andre Gonzalez and saying, oh, well, you get money from Google and you get money from, you know, Meta and you get money from these people. And there's this battle going on between the both of them where they're beating each other up again.
0: Yeah, but I think Andre does understand it's not worth it to attack the other Dem, especially if he's, it doesn't seem like she's pulling as well. She doesn't have name ID. I think she most likely will come in third of those three people running. He's not beating her up. You know, he's like, he's focused to going into November. And I think he will be one of the top two. We'll have to wait and see if he's number one or number two. Because, again, the number of Republicans in that district, if they all vote Republican, they actually turn out and they just vote for the Republican, that guy is moved forward, the Sally Owen, the mayor of McFarland. So we'll have to wait and see. But I will say I think Andre has enough crossover appeal that he could get some Republicans to kind of go his way and be number one. That's a possibility, but...
1: I would say that's how he won his city council seat.
0: Yeah. Well, and it's always been nonpartisan too, right? So as much as people know who the Democrats and who the Republicans are, we all know, it's nonpartisan. So there's no D or R next to your name. This is a little different. It's going to say Democratic Party next to his name. So we'll have to see if he could get that crossover. And I think he can. You know, he's done enough. He's been in the community a lot. Yeah. I mean, he's all over the place.
1: Oh, yeah. Like I said, I saw him at the Menudo Fest yesterday.
0: With the button. Yeah, see?
1: And I took a marker and I scratched his name off and where it said Andre Gonzalez. My daughter was like, you can't do that. Yes, I can.
0: It's your button.
1: It's my button. I can do whatever I want with it.
0: Yeah, and that was actually a pretty cool tactic for him. So he has every community has a button. That's really cool.
1: It's great.
0: Fantastic.
1: It's great. Buttons are going to save us. And some of it's, I don't know, some of it's where he's like, if I was what I was worth, I would be making $1.25 an hour. And it's like, that's not actually true. You make a little bit more than that.
0: $2?
1: As a member of the city council, yes. But as a member of a CEO of Stewart's Inc., he makes about $120,000 a year.
0: Yeah.
1: And I'm curious if he's going to keep that job when he goes up to Sacramento. I'll be curious. I will definitely extend an interview availability to him in this as we go to the primary.
0: Oh, okay. All right. Well, hopefully he's listening. He accepts that invitation.
1: He don't listen to the show, Christian. Come on now. He's like, JR who? No, I'm just kidding. And then the other congressional race that is just pretty much just because we have to. Vince Vaughn.
0: Yeah, I think it's probably the most Republican seat in the state because they drew it for Kevin McCarthy.
1: I was going to say, if it wasn't before, it definitely is now because, as you know, I've been moved into his seat. And I'm like, do you need more votes, Vince? Because you're already winning by 70%. I think you're good.
0: He's going to be good. And there is a Democrat running, Sandra, I believe is her name, right?
1: Let me find it. Hold on. It's on here somewhere because, like I said, I got bumped into that. And I got to get through those names, and then I got to get through all that names. There's actually four people running in that race.
0: The Democrat, though. I think there's only one Democrat.
1: There's Vince Fong, the incumbent, is a Republican. Jeremy Fox is the non-party preference. He's a retired land surveyor. Sandra Van Scooter is the Democrat candidate there. She's a disability community advocate. And then Ben DeWall, who I think has run
0: he's run a few times,
1: 1,000 times, for many different races.
0: I think for the special election when Kevin resigned, and then again for the real election, and so this is probably his third time running.
1: He might have run for Vince's assembly seat too when Vince vacated that.
0: Again, it's America; you could run for whatever you want.
1: And as we've learned, you can be on the ballot as many times as you want, Vince. But there's no chance Vince loses that, right?
0: That's gonna be really tough. Now, maybe it'd be a good. There's only one Democrat and one Republican technically running. The other people are nonpartisan, so it looks like it should be those two that advance forward.
1: Is that automatic? Is there not a majority?
0: It has to be the top two. So
1: No matter what.
0: Okay. And then they move forward. So even if Vince wins with 80% of the vote,
1: Which he probably will.
0: It's still the top two vote getters that move forward into the November.
1: Interesting.
0: Yeah.
1: All right. I think we've covered them all, right? Supervisor's race, Jeff Flores against Johnny Oliguez. That's on my ballot.
0: Yeah. Oh, really? You're in his?
1: Oh, yeah.
0: Well, that's a big question for you.
1: Oh, it is. I've said that. Look, I was upset with Jeff and his whole thing with that whole board and making decisions and recusals and coming back. And I think the part that upset me the most was when he came out and said what he said after he had to recuse himself and then tried to shame the rest of us just for even asking questions.
0: We should be able to ask questions.
1: We can ask questions, Jeff. Yeah.

0: What do you got to hide if we're just asking questions? So while I'm not sold on voting for his opponent, because that's going to be a far stretch for me, leaving a blank is also an option.
1: That's always an option. You could always leave a blank. Well, Jeff is experienced, and this, so if he wins this one, which is likely he will.
0: Yeah, it'll be his last term.
1: It's his last term. So it's only 4 more years after this, and he's done the work. I will say that, you know, whether you like him or not, I see him in the community. That's not an endorsement of him, but you know, I see him in the community enough, and a lot of that is staff. You know, we have our good friend Matt Martin who works
0: Matthew
1: for him.
0: Martin, yeah,
1: they're out there and they're hustling and they're doing what they got to do.
0: Yeah.
1: But yeah, I mean, if people are upset enough because of that vote or the way that went down, I mean, we'll see if people, like in your case, are they going to vote for Johnny Lages?
0: Probably.
1: I don't know, but are they going to just not vote? Maybe. And then, so then who actually ends up electing a Jeff Flores?
0: Is that an automatic runoff too? Do we have to do that again?
1: I know it's confusing. So supervisor, just for supervisor, and I think it's supervisor and any county level positions, if you win by 50% or more, you're automatically in.
0: Right.
1: So you're done. There's no runoff.
0: There's no runoff.
1: You don't. Yeah. So most of our supervisors, I think for the last maybe 6 years, have all won in the primary, except Leticia this last go around. Leticia Perez, she got close, but still didn't get that 50%, over 50%. And it could just be 50% plus one vote.
0: Plus one.
1: Yeah, that's all you need.
0: That's all you need is
1: and,
0: plus one.
1: And that election's over. She was right under that, so then had to go to a runoff in the November 2024 election. But most of our the supervisor races have been called in the primary.
0: And the other supervisor race, Chris Parlier, is also up, right?
1: Yeah, he's up. This is also going to be his last term. People are a little confused about that, but because he came in, it was all timing of when Zach Scrivener left, which is a different story. We'll talk about that later, of when that happened. So he actually fulfilled that term, so they're counting that as one.
0: Because it was more than 2 years.
1: Yeah,
0: it was more than half the
1: literally
0: term.
1: Literally just, I think,
0: like
1: a couple days.
0: Like a couple weeks, yeah.
1: A couple weeks, yeah. It's very interesting on how that happened. But now he's going to have his first full term, but it will be his only full term.
0: So he'll,
1: he's termed out.
0: Yeah, he'll technically only do like 6.5 years or something.
1: Yeah. And he's out there, though. It's a really tough district, I will say. So it goes Taft all the way to
0: Tehachapi.
1: Tehachapi and to Mojave. Yeah. I mean, that's a lot. I think that's probably from Mojave to Taft is maybe 2 hours.
0: And he does have an opponent.
1: He does have an opponent. She's a United Domestic Worker.
0: Out there in Tehachapi.
1: Yeah, in Tehachapi.
0: Yeah.
1: You know, it's tough. It's I think the most Republican district, so it's going to be tough for a Democrat to win that. Even though it's nonpartisan, it's just I don't see that happening. But we'll have to wait and see.
0: Right on. I think that's all of them. Chris isn't on my Parlier's not on my on my vote because I'm not in that district. But I believe that was the other supervisor's race.
1: Yeah.
0: And we've covered them all, and we've got 1 week to go. So if you haven't filled out your ballot, you have about 6 or 7 days.
1: Yeah.
0: See what I did there?
1: 6-7.
0: 6-7.
1: All right.
0: Christian, thanks for stopping by, brother. Always appreciate you taking time out of your busy schedule to come and talk politics with us.
1: Thank you, and I'm sure I'm going to be back after the primary.
0: We'll be back, if not Tuesday, or Wednesday next week to break all down the results.
1: We'll see if I was right or wrong. We'll see.
0: We'll pull the tapes, and we'll check all the results. We'll check the predictions. Thanks for stopping by, brother. Appreciate you. Christian Romo, he is chairman of the Kern County Democrat Party. I know he's got to get to, it's Tuesday. You guys got meetings today, right?
1: I gotta go.
0: That 3 o'clock, that 3:30 meeting's coming up. Anything interesting on the docket?
1: No, actually.
0: It's boring today. Yeah. No contracts up, no recusals, no reason.
1: Normal
0: to
1: stuff.
0: Go. No, just normal. Just a normal everyday agreeing on contracts. All right. Gotta get out of here. On the other side, we'll find out what we learned. It's the JR Show. It's Kern Radio. We'll be back.
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3: I don't think people understand how disastrous the Trump endorsement of Ken Paxton is. 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And he's going up in that Senate race in Texas against a pastor. James Tellerico is going to beat him, and Republicans are going to lose the Senate.
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Welcome back. Little Lenny Kravitz closed out the show. Lenny Kravitz's birthday, as well as Lauryn Hill. So happy birthday to both of those artists. I'm still waiting for the collaboration. We'll make that phone call later. But thank you also to Christian Romo, chair of the Kern County Democrat Party, as elections are 1 week away. And you guys have a couple of days left to decide, fill out those ballots, and get them turned in. You can always mail them back, or you can just go down to just the easiest for me, at least, has always just go downtown, go to the Truxton, the building on Truxton, the Kern County Elections building on Truxton, and they'll have ballot boxes out there. You can just drop them in and you get your vote in. That easy for you guys to get out there. 661-842-5376. Anything on the board? We haven't even checked the text messages before we get out of here for the day. Nothing? All right. That's good, because that gives me time to something interesting I saw on tomorrow's agenda at the city council meeting. Somebody is terminating a contract, and it just caught my eye. It probably doesn't mean much, but just one of those things that I see sometimes and go, oh, that's interesting. Psychiatric Wellness Center. Yes, that psychiatric wellness center run by Ganesh Acharya, who also runs Bakersfield Recovery Services. Yeah, same guy. Just got the contract with the county to run their building. Apparently also had a contract with the city for $858,750. This contract started back in February of 2025. It was a 3-year agreement that was supposed to take

0: place? Well, the folks at Psychiatric Wellness Center, in a letter signed by Mr. Ganesh himself, is terminating that contract. They are saying that as of July 13th, 2026, they are no longer going to be able to provide those services for the city. Now, they were providing intensive case management services, and this was all funded through a grant. The objective of the program was to provide intensive case management services to targeted populations with the goal of reducing the number of justice-impacted individuals who entered the homeless system. Now, while that sounds all good, I was looking at how much they were charging for, and it's like, my goodness, are you kidding me? For a car, vehicle, three of them, they needed about $75,000 to lease those vehicles. I wonder how much of this contract did they actually already take and how much they're giving back. We'll all wonder together. I got to get out of here. Stay tuned for the Ralph Bailey Show. This has been the JR Show. Lily, Dad loves you.
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3: News this hour from Town Hall. I'm John Scott. Speaking to reporters during his flight to India, Secretary of State Marco Rubio says that Iran's idea of a tolling system in the Strait of Hormuz is not acceptable.
4: The Russians are not in favor of a tolling system. The Chinese are not in favor of a tolling system. I mean, there's no country in the world that's in favor of a tolling system except the regime in Iran. So that's not acceptable. That cannot happen. The straits need to be open, unimpeded, without tolls. And obviously that needs to happen immediately as soon as anything's agreed to.
3: The negotiations to end the war continue on another battlefront. Speaking with reporters at the UN, Ukraine's ambassador to the United Nations, Andrei Melnyk, says Russia has reached a new appalling level of aggression against Ukraine.
5: On the night of May 23, to May 24, Russian armed forces launched one of the largest combined attacks against Ukraine, employing hundreds of aerial weapons, including ballistic and cruise missiles, as well as unmanned aerial vehicles. For the city of Kyiv, this was one of the most devastating attacks recorded to date.
3: Ukraine's ambassador Andrei Melnyk. Texans voting in a U.S. Senate primary runoff where incumbent four-term senator John Cornyn facing a Texas Attorney General Ken Paxton in an expensive drawn-out race. 10 people injured after a chemical tank imploded at a pulp and paper mill in Washington State. No word on how many workers had been killed or remain missing. It happened in Longview, Washington. President Trump wrapped up a three-hour visit to Walter Reed National Military Medical Center for what the White House describes as a preventive medical and dental examination. The 79-year-old president said everything checked out perfectly. More at townhall.com.
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7: Good afternoon, I'm Kim Gordon. Bakersfield could be one step closer to allowing short-term rentals like Airbnb and VRBOs. The city council is expected to take up the ordinance in the coming weeks. Short-term rentals aren't allowed to currently operate in Bakersfield. The city believes there could be over 5

0: 100 short-term rental properties in the city if approved. Police are now investigating after two people were shot and killed near Eucalyptus and Park Drive on Monday night. There are no suspects. No arrests have been made. Convicted rapist Vincent De Leon planned to escape from jail with help from his cellmate and sister. That's according to a new court filing. De Leon was transported to Kern Medical May 20th for a scheduled appointment. That's where he knocked down and pepper sprayed a deputy, then ran from the hospital and hid in a nearby neighborhood. He was arrested about 2 hours later in a stranger's apartment. He'll be back in court next month. He faces more than 200 years in prison for kidnapping a woman from the parking lot of the InShape gym on Coffee Road and raping her in an orchard. The Kern Community College Workforce and Talent Division is holding its semi-annual free lunch tomorrow to help employers learn about apprenticeship models, state funded training, and hiring incentives. ABC 23 reports the lunch will be held at the Kern Community College District Building from 11:30 to 1. Employers interested in attending can call 661-336-5058 to register. Just a reminder for drivers who travel Highway 223, the road will be one way through Friday due to road maintenance. The one-way road will operate from 7 to 6 every day. The closure takes place between Old River Road and Highway 99. I'm Kim Gordon in the KERN newsroom with news every half hour and when it breaks on News Talk 96.1 and AM 1230 KERN.
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5: Hi, everybody. And a very pleasant good afternoon to you, wherever you may be, however you may be listening, however you may be viewing. For those subscribing on YouTube, it's the Ralph Bailey Show on a Tuesday. First work week day for most of us. Hope you had a great three-day weekend. I know I did. In the meantime, it's back to work and a busy Tuesday broadcast we have coming up at the bottom of the hour. It is a Tuesday, so Teresa Golder will join us. We're going to speak with my GP, my general practitioner physician, Hemal Kothari. We're going to talk about the death of Kyle Busch. They have now determined that pneumonia was the cause of death, which, well, he died of sepsis from pneumonia. We'll talk about the dangers of getting pneumonia and what exactly it is and how a pulmonary disease like that can end up into sepsis. What is sepsis? How do you fight it off, etc.? We'll talk about that with Dr. Hemal Kothari. And I've got some other miscellaneous news and notes. We'll talk about the U.S. launching self-defense strikes on Iran. Trump is holding a major cabinet meeting tomorrow at Camp David, including the outgoing Tulsi Gabbard, the DNI director. And Democrats are lighting up Jackson Dart, New York Giant football player. And has nothing to do with him being a football player beyond his support of Donald Trump. And that idiot, Emmanuel Ocho, who is this, you know, I guess I'm part of the problem. Although I just don't think we participate in that. Just general nonsense to create content. And that's all this is for Ocho. That's all this is. Making an issue out of a football player supporting Donald Trump. You know, they don't mind. You remember when, I think it was Laura Ingraham who told LeBron James to shut up and dribble. Remember that? And the liberals went ballistic. Their heads exploded collectively. As well they should have, because she was absolutely wrong. LeBron James is a taxpaying citizen who has the right to say whatever.

he wants about politics or any other genre of this society, somewhere I read, as does Jackson Dart. And it amazes me, and again, this is why I left the Democratic Party, because as I grew up as a boy, believing as a liberal Democrat, that the Democrats, that we, the liberals, were the open-minded group, that we were the ones that supported free speech, that we, Democrats, were the ones that pushed forward the idea that you could support anybody you want. I may not agree with you, but I'll fight for your right to have that ability to support whomever you choose. Unless it's somebody that the Democratic Party doesn't like. And then you're an outlier. They are actually attacking Jackson Dart. They're saying that he's causing trouble in his locker room because the overwhelming majority of those members of that team are probably African American, which means they are probably Democratic, which again is an issue that I have because black folks are the only people on the planet Earth that if you look at their skin color, all that determines how they vote. We're the only group on the planet that you could look at somebody and determine how they vote. American? Melanin in their skin? Democrat. Democrat. But you can't look at a Latino and determine how they're going to vote. You can't look at an Asian person to determine how they vote. You can't look at white folks to determine. But you can look at a black person. You can bet money, pretty good money, that that person is a Democrat. And so Ocho has a problem with Jackson Dart going into this black locker room as a Trump supporter. And yet they try to challenge Republicans in terms of breaking down democracy. Because isn't that the end of democracy as we know it? If you're a young millionaire coming out of college, you worked your whole life to accomplish something, and now you're one of 32? You're one of 32 men who gets to put his hands inside another guy's butt, figuratively speaking. 17 weeks out of the year, you're one of 32 men that get to do that? And Emmanuel Ocho, who sits on his behind because he was a hack football player, has the audacity to come out and criticize his political beliefs. The open-minded liberal Democratic Party. It doesn't exist. It doesn't exist. It existed when I was a child. It existed in the 20th century. But somehow, the Democratic Party has become the most myopic, the most mean-spirited, just evil party of people that are just unaccepting of anything that doesn't go along with their ideals. They love you if you agree with them, but how dare you? And the only thing that Jackson Dart's got going for him is he ain't black, because God knows if he was a black quarterback, if Russell Wilson tried to do something like this, they'd go to the GM and try to get him traded. Which is nonsense, which isn't true, which is my other point on this. That's the other point. Ocho saying he's causing problems in the locker room. Do you guys understand what sports are? Sports is, actually. It's a collective noun. It's singular, actually. But do you know what it is? It's about winning. Let me tell you something. Those black linemen, those black safeties, those black linebackers will French kiss Jackson Dart on the mouth if they're 6-0. They will wear MAGA hats if he gets them to the playoffs and to the Super Bowl. That's what it's all about. That's the great divider in sports. Or excuse me, the great divider. That's the great equalizer in sports. They don't give a damn if you're gay anymore. They don't give a damn if you're left wing. They don't give if you're right wing. They don't give, as long as you can win. That's all that matters. Emmanuel Ocho, and you'll hear some audio from him later, he's an idiot. He's a moron. Has no idea what he's talking about. There's been some pushback. I guess Abdul Carter put something on Facebook or Instagram, whatever, took it down. The minute that kid throws a touchdown pass that puts them up 7-0, Trump and whatever political beliefs Jackson Dart may have go right out the freaking window. But Emmanuel Ocho can't get likes if he takes that route, if he takes the practical route, if he takes the American route and says, you know what, I disagree with the kid, but he has a right to support anybody he wants. You don't get any likes for that. You don't get any follows for that.

0: what the 21st century has turned into. Idiots like this guy searching for likes, clicks, whatever. So you got to say something controversial. You can't say something practical. You can't say something that's correct. Like every citizen has the right to support any human being they want. You can't say that. That's too sensical. That's too practical. Just makes me livid, to say the least. Let's get going. Let's go ahead and take our first break of the day when we come back. Big, big, big. In fact, it's over. It is 5:12 in Dallas, Texas, and much of Texas. Because isn't Texas on like two timelines? Isn't East Texas like Tyler on East Coast time and Dallas is on Central? Everything west of Dallas is Central? I don't know. I know Dallas is on Central, so the heart of the state has stopped voting. Oh, that's not true. That's not true. 5 o'clock our time. I was thinking 5 o'clock our time. So 7 o'clock Central time, the voting stops. So 5 o'clock our time. Just ignore everything I just said. Just ignore everything I just said. Polling ends at 5 our time, but there's a big, big Texas Senate race going on between John Cornyn and Ken Paxton. Cornyn, the four-time incumbent, Ken Paxton, the I candidate, the infidel, he's cheated on his wife, been indicted for fraud, and impeached by a Republican-led legislature. And believe it or not, having said all that, Paxton's likely to win. But that's where the trouble begins. I'll explain when we come back. The gubernatorial race is making a shift 1 week from Election Day. PG&E is pouring a ton of money to go after Tom Steyer. They want Javier Becerra on that ticket. We'll get into that. And then at the bottom of the hour, Teresa Golder and Hemal Kothari on pneumonia and sepsis. What is it? And how did Kyle Busch die from it? That's all coming up on this Tuesday, the Ralph Bailey Show on News Talk 96.1 and AM 1230. And we're streaming live at kernradio.com.
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0: Mr. Bentley came in on Friday, and if you remember, the Friday before that, I was gone, and Casey Steakhouse owner-operator Cassie Biddle hosted the broadcast, so she invited Mr. Bentley to come down and have a meal at Casey Steakhouse. He came back and reported to me, and he said, "Ralph, I understand why you hang out there. All of the waitresses are gorgeous." I said, "Well, that's a given, sir." And he said, "But beyond that, the stuffed pork chop that I had was the best pork chop I've ever had in my life." That's almost a direct quote. "The women are beautiful and the food will knock you on your feet." This is a guy I had never been there before, I don't think, and is completely sold on Casey Steakhouse. And again, last year you guys voted Casey Steakhouse the best steakhouse in town. They're one of the most iconic restaurants in this community. Don't forget about the Stockyard next door. Haley's pouring drinks Thursday, Fridays, and Saturday nights. They've got live music on Fridays and Saturdays. And of course, Bobby and Jimmy providing live music in the main restaurant Tuesday.

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0: don't know if she's ever going to make a comeback.
1: Lauren?
0: Yeah.
1: Well, it's her birthday today.
0: You don't lose your chops. Oh, you going wall-to-wall Lauren today?
1: Well, not wall-to-wall. I'm switching between her and Lenny Kravitz. It's his birthday, too.
0: Wow. Didn't know that. I just saw him. What did I just see, Mr. Kravitz? Saw him on something. 842-537-6842-KERN. So, Ken Paxton's probably going to win this runoff, even though John Cornyn, the four-time incumbent, got more votes than Paxton in the original. This is the runoff. Neither one of them got 50%. And this is causing all kind of consternation with the Republicans in the Senate and the president. They're already upset about the $1.8 billion fund for these criminals on January 6th. They're upset about the $1 billion that he's asking for the ballroom that wasn't supposed to cost taxpayers a nickel. It's going to cost us $1 billion. And now he went and cost the Republican Party not only millions and millions and millions of dollars, but Ken Paxton, who could likely win. I'm backing off. I know there's a promo running that I cut that said that I guarantee that Paxton's going to lose to James Tallarico. Well, this is why he should vote on one day. This is why he shouldn't vote early, because I found out a lot about James Tallarico that I did not know. This guy is more woke than frickin' Jasmine Crockett. Have you heard this guy, Tallarico, that I've been pumping up as the Democrat that's going to flip Texas, that's going to beat Ken Paxton? That ain't going to happen. Paxton is incredibly flawed, but this guy is woke in Texas. Did you hear? Have you heard some of the stuff this guy has said, Tallarico? That God is non-binary? I'm pretty sure that loses you right there in Texas. Right there. God is non-binary, period. Yeah, you could stop right about there and you're going to lose in Texas. Then he said something about multiple genders. Oh, this guy's a nightmare. Nobody told me about all this nonsense.

offense. This guy is not going to win. He's going to put a scare because Paxton is a – doesn't take away from the fact that Paxton is a horrible, horrible candidate who, according to the New York Times – I mean, I want to get this right. I've been describing it, but I want to get this right and just read it directly from the New York Times. Just what a nightmare this guy is. Mr. Paxton, the Texas Attorney General, has been accused of adultery by his wife of 38 years, Angela Paxton, who last year filed for divorce on biblical grounds, end quote. He's been indicted on charges of felony, securities fraud, and he's been impeached, too, with votes from members of his own party on allegations of bribery, dereliction of duty, obstruction of justice, and abuse of the public trust, and other misdeeds. This is the guy that Donald Trump backed. And this is the guy that's going to cost us millions of dollars because on the down ballot, Ken Paxton's not going to draw the attention that John Cornyn is. And to beat Tellerico, who, despite his wokeness, is going to be a tough out. Don't get me wrong. He's still going to be a tough out. There is some enthusiasm within the Democratic Party in Texas. I told you about that congressional district where Trump won by 17 points. 17 points down there near Uvalde. And a Democrat went in there and won by 14, switched it by 31 points. This thing's going to be a tough, tough battle of two inept candidates. And all the president had to do was support John Cornyn. The party doesn't have to spend tens of millions of dollars. They don't lose a lot of down ballots. And the money that they're going to spend in Texas is money that they're not spending in North Carolina. There's money they're not going to spend in Maine. They're not going to spend in Iowa. They're not going to spend on others. So while we might win in Texas, we might screw around and end up losing the Senate because of the money we're going to spend on the I candidate, the guy that's been indicted, the guy who cheated on his wife, and the guy who has been impeached by a Republican-led legislature. He is a nightmare of a candidate, and only through a nightmare of a candidate could a Democrat in Texas have a remote chance of winning. They have not put a Democrat in the damn Senate since the 90s. Since the 90s. And now you've got this flawed, baggaged, beleaguered candidate who's going to win tonight, unless there may be a blowback. There may be a Cornyn upset. I wouldn't bet on it. It's the best thing for the party, but I wouldn't bet on it. But it was interesting to find this stuff out about Tellerico, this nonsense about God being non-binary and multiple genders and maybe the vegan thing does play a factor in this thing. I'm not sure. In the meantime, PG&E locally in the state has poured in $13.5 million to go after Tom Steyer, who insists that he is PG&E's worst enemy and he's going after them, and the other candidates are attacking him for being PG&E's best friend just a couple years back. And this thing is getting interesting. It is still Steyer and Hilton. Bianco is still trailing around in fourth, you know, just kind of lingering at about 10%. And it doesn't seem likely within the next week that he's going to throw any support towards Steve Hilton. As I said over the last couple of weeks, I like Chad Bianco. He's a nice man. He's from when everybody says he was a good sheriff in Riverside. But the jeans and the belt buckle and the boots and the hat and the two-breasted pocket shirts with the star and the name, it doesn't work in the state of California. You're running for governor. You're trying to emulate Ronald Reagan, not Carl Sparks. You know what I'm saying? And you can take this as an attack on cowboys if you want. That's silly. This is the reality of the state of California. And while you're not going to win a lot of votes in Northern California, while you're not going to win a lot of votes in Southern California, you got to win some. You got to win some. And I just ask you the simple question. Have you seen Steve Hilton outside of a $5,000 suit? Have you seen Steve Hilton outside of a white dress shirt? Have you seen him in jeans? Probably not. You've got to look the part. And Bianco doesn't.

0: And the fact that he was part of the Oath Keepers and tried to dodge that question in a debate where they asked him about being an Oath Keeper, and he tried to pretend like he was a judge and he was taking his oath. I'm proud of taking my oath. You know damn well that's not what they were talking about. You know damn well that's not what they were talking about. They weren't talking about taking an oath. They were talking about you being a part of one word, Oath Keepers, that organization. And if I could get by being a part of that organization, I couldn't get by the way he answered it, where he tried to be slick and dodge it. Oh, I take my oath. That's not what they were talking about, Chad, and you know that, Mr. Bianco, Sheriff. So it's up to Hilton. And I might be wrong on this. I predict that Becerra is not going to make it, that it's going to be Steyer. I'm now trying to hope that I'm wrong. I hope it's Becerra. I think Becerra is more beatable. Although, I don't know if I can say that, because I'm not sure if Steyer is the nominee. I'm not sure Katie Porter and the other Democrats full-throatedly, full-heartedly, vociferously get behind Steyer. They don't like Becerra. They can't stand Steyer. You know what I'm saying? But it's going to be an interesting week. 7 days. For some of us, the election is over, because we vote whenever the Sam Hill we want, which is idiotic. We should all vote on one day. It should be a federal holiday. We should all vote on one day. Why? Because things happen. What if Javier Becerra gets a drunk driving charge tomorrow night? What if Javier Becerra is caught with a prostitute this Friday? Things happen late in an election. We should vote on one freaking day. It's a Tuesday. Teresa Golder joins us next.
1: 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KERN.
2: Texans are choosing a Republican nominee for U.S. Senate. The election brings to a close a bitter and expensive primary. President Trump has endorsed State Attorney General Ken Paxton over four-term Senator John Cornyn. Thousands of people who live near a damaged hazardous chemical tank in Southern California still cannot return home, even as officials say the risk of a catastrophic explosion has largely passed. Officials ordered evacuations in Garden Grove near Los Angeles last Thursday after the tank at an aerospace plant overheated. President Trump wrapping up a three-hour visit to Walter Reed National Military Medical Center for what the White House describes as a preventive medical and dental examination. The 79-year-old president said everything checked out perfectly. This is SRN News.
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4: I'm Kim Gordon. A new ordinance could soon be approved to allow short-term rentals in the city. KGET reports that Bakersfield City Council could take up an ordinance allowing and regulating short-term rentals like Airbnbs and VRBOs. The first reading of the new ordinance could come in the regular meeting on Wednesday. Currently, short-term rentals are not allowed in Bakersfield. An investigation is underway after a person died after crashing into Lake Isabella following a pursuit with the California Highway Patrol. The vehicle was fully submerged in the lake after the crash. The driver was found inside the car just before 3 a.m. Sunday after a rescue operation. It's not clear if drugs or alcohol played a role in that crash. I'm Kim Gordon in the KERN newsroom with news every half hour at when it breaks on News Talk 96.1 and AM 1230 KERN.
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0: today at our former federal magistrate judge and former Kern County Counsel, Teresa Goldner, is live in studio for those watching on YouTube. How are you, Teresa?
1: I'm good. How are you, Ralph?
0: Outstanding.
1: Do I have my microphone in the right place? I'm always nervous about whether it's too high or too low or falling down or
0: I would lift it
1: sinking
0: up. Just right about there. That's perfect.
1: Okay. Like that?
0: Yes, ma'am. What's really
1: nice
0: going
1: to see
0: on?
1: You.
0: What's
1: well,
0: happening?
1: Did you have a good 3D weekend?
0: I did.
1: Did you stay in town or did you go out of town?
0: I stayed in town, played a little golf.
1: Golf?
0: Went to dinner.
1: Golf?
0: Mm-hmm.
1: Where did you play golf?
0: Sundale Country Club.
1: With your buds?
0: Mark Swaim and the boys, yes.
1: Oh, you know, I keep thinking that I'm going to call him and tell him to come, ask him to come and please pick up the Peacocks. But
0: oh, that's right.
1: I don't have the heart to do it, Ralph. They're down to, but the two main ones, you know, the boy and the girl that we mm-hmm. had originally, I think they've gone next door to the guy's house next door, and I think they're living in his backyard right now. He has like a couple acres in the way back. And so I haven't seen them. I think maybe she's laid some eggs and she's laying on them and he's protecting them. So now we only have five or six that hang out in our yard, but they're only there for half the time. So I think they've kind of moved into the neighbor's yard. And so I really don't, they only come visit every now and then. And that's better because there's not as much peacock poop. So I haven't called Mark yet.
0: I don't know how you do it.
1: So Mark, if you're listening, please be ready, willing, and able to get him. But I just haven't been able to pull the trigger and say goodbye, even though every day my husband says, have you called Mark Swaim yet?
0: I will see him Saturday and or Sunday. So I will definitely remind
1: him.
0: Oh,
1: thank you. And did you run into any squirrels on the golf course?
0: No, but I did have one of the best omelets I've ever had because Mark has 11 chickens.
1: Wow.
0: And he gives the, we have like a group of about 12 to 16 guys that play. It's like three or four different groups that go off. And guys come with empty egg cartons.
1: No kidding.
0: And he fills them up for them because his chickens get like, he's got like 9 or 10, almost a dozen.
1: Oh, my gosh.
0: And it gets like 9 or 10 eggs a day.
1: Are they great?
0: They were, I'm telling you, as crazy as it sounds, and maybe this is just in my head, but I had, it was the best omelet. I had just a little bit of chicken and slices of avocado and something else.
1: Yum, yum, though.
0: And tomatoes.
1: Ooh,
0: and
1: you made
0: it
1: yourself.
0: And it was the best omelet I've had in forever.
1: That's impressive.
0: It really was.
1: You
0: it
1: know,
0: really was.
1: Do you remember what color the yolk was? Was it really, really yellow?
0: Yes.
1: Or just kind of yellow?
0: No, it was a different shade than normal eggs.
1: Like bright yellow.
0: And these are brown eggs, too.
1: Okay. I always wondered about that because when we were on our vacation, or when we went to China,
0: yeah,
1: the eggs, when they cracked them open, were bright yellow yolks. Like, I've never seen bright yellow yolks that much. And
0: really?
1: It was, and I thought, wow, well, there must be something they put in their chickens. I'm not sure. So I wondered about that, if they're really fresh, if that means that the yolks are more yellow.
0: I felt like I could taste the difference. I really did. Maybe
1: yeah,
0: it was
1: good.
0: Just a mental thing, but.
1: That's good.
0: It was the best. It was pretty good. It was pretty damn good.
1: Well, I had a fun 3-day weekend.
0: And what did you do? Is that why you asked about my weekend?
1: Yes,
0: you want to tell
1: I wanted
0: us
1: to
0: about
1: tell
0: yours?
1: You about mine because I did something I've never done in 20 years.
0: Uh-oh.
1: First of all, I went to the Bakersfield Breakfast Rotary Club puts on an event called Thousand Flags every year, and this is the 12th year that they've done it. It's at River Walk Park,
0: mm-hmm.
1: and they plant 1,000 flags all around the park. Have you been out there to see,
0: yes.
1: or driven by and seen it?
0: I've been to the event several times.
1: Oh, okay. This is the first time I've ever gone. I didn't realize that they'd had it for now 12 years.
0: Yeah.
1: And I saw a Facebook post of a friend who talked about it, and I thought, oh, maybe I should go. That would be fun. So we went to the barbecue, and they were having on Sunday, they had a 5K run, and I signed up for it. I've never done a 5K run in 20 years. I feel very proud of myself that I did a 5K run.
0: That is impressive.
1: Do you know how far 5K is?
0: No, I have no idea.
1: Well, then how do you know it's impressive, Mr. Bailey?
0: Because it's a distance.
1: Fun.
0: Yeah, I had to do that, JR. Sorry.
1: Uh-oh.
0: I forgot. I ordered water.
2: Could have given us a head up.
0: You want Sorry, I forgot. Right I forgot to... I

0: meant to give you guys a heads up.
1: You want one of them right now?
0: I really would. Can you bring the Gatorade, please?
2: Oh, that's nice.
0: Thank you. I'm sorry.
2: JR, you're so sweet.
0: I should have given you guys a heads up.
2: Did you have it handy?
0: Yeah, give it
2: Did you have to go get it for him, or did he have it delivered?
0: No, they came to the door.
1: Oh, yeah.
0: But I just forgot to give him a heads up.
2: Anyway.
0: I'm gout-ridden. I'm sorry.
2: That's okay. I signed myself and my husband up for a 5K run, and we did it.
0: And you
2: it was
0: ran
2: fun.
0: the whole way.
2: I did not run the whole way. I would say I ran about maybe 2.5 miles, and I had to walk. I walked for almost the last part, but then I stopped for a little while, and I walked with this really nice woman. We walked a little bit together, and then at the end, this young woman was pushing a baby in one of those jogging strollers.
0: Yeah.
2: And I said, "Damn it, I am not going to be beat by someone in a baby with a baby stroller." I had to run really fast.
0: She probably had 25 years on you as well. I'm sure that played a role in it.
2: I don't know, but I ran as fast as I could to get around her. So I came in ahead of the baby stroller, and I was very proud of myself.
0: How long is 5K? What is that, miles?
2: 5K is 3.1 miles.
0: Okay.
2: It was actually really fun. And I wanted to tell you, when I went to go pick up my race packets on Friday night, Saturday afternoon, I met someone who is a loyal listener of the Ralph Bailey Show, and I told her that I would give her a shout out today, if that's okay with you.
0: No, can't do it. Can't do it. I'm joking, Lisa.
2: Her name.
0: Why do you say it with such surprise? All my regulars, when they're approached, they're like shocked that people actually listen to the broadcast.
2: No, I wasn't shocked at all. I was excited.
0: What's her name?
2: Her name is Sylvia Esparza,
0: and
2: her
0: Sylvia. Hi, Sylvia.
2: Sylvia's great. Hi, Sylvia.
0: Say hi to Sylvia, Chris.
1: Hello, Sylvia.
0: Hi, Sylvia.
2: She said she watches all the time and listens all the time.
0: Yeah.
2: And her husband is Art Esparza, and he is an assistant basketball coach.
0: That name sounds familiar to me.
2: Great guy. Assistant coach for the West High School girls basketball team.
0: Oh, good for him.
2: And I met both of them, and now he said he's going to start listening, too.
0: Outstanding.
2: So there you go. So isn't
0: that fun? Hi, Art. And Sylvia, thanks for listening. Appreciate that. And thanks for what you do for the community. It's outstanding.
2: He's a great guy. He might make a good guest one day if he's willing to come in and talk about it. We did have a nice conversation, though, about what it's like to teach or to coach high school girls basketball. I used to play basketball, and I guess things have changed a lot since I played basketball. It's a lot rougher now.
0: Oh, yeah.
2: Girls get in fights and things like that. Did you know that?
0: Well, I mean, it's sports. Everybody gets in fights in sports.
2: I'm talking about...
0: Yes, everybody gets physical. You didn't play sports as a kid?
2: I did play sports, but I didn't fight anybody. I didn't, knock anybody in the head or anything like that. Did you do that?
0: Well, yes, that happens.
2: Off the field?
0: Well, no, it happens within the nature of the game. It gets physical, and people take exception, and boop, boop, boop, boop, boop.
1: Yeah.
0: I was in, what?
1: It's like I've tried to take a swing at somebody during a game.
0: Yeah, I was in.
2: Have you done that, Chris?
1: Oh, yeah.
0: I was in.
2: Off the field?
1: Oh, yeah.
0: We were in
2: I was
0: in four different fights as an athlete.
2: Really?
0: There was a kid named William McKay who we had a thing going on. And it started in, because we played for a small high school. So all the athletes played everything at all the schools that we played. So if you saw a kid in the baseball team, you saw him in football, you saw him in basketball. And McKay and I went at it in a basketball game. He came over the back and pushed me to the ground. I got up. I pushed him. They separated us. First pitch in baseball, he hits me right in the shoulder.
2: Did he do that on purpose?
0: Of course he did. And I'm walking. I know what you did. I know exactly what you did. So then he steals second base. I'm playing second base. And he steals second base. And he's as safe as possible. And I just take the mitt. He's damn near standing on the bag. And I still take the ball and smack him.
2: And what happened? What did
0: Did
2: you both get thrown out of the game?
0: No. Back in the 70s, today we both would have been thrown out. Back in the 70s, they would just separate you and you started playing again.
2: Did your coach say, "Hey, that's not cool," or anything like that?
0: No. No.
2: Really?
0: Terry, it's the nature of sports.
2: I would never do that. I thought the nature of sports was to be competitive, but to be a good sport, you know, not like fight with the other guy on top.
0: But there are certain things that you can't allow. There are certain rules that are not within the rules. And when a player hits you, you now have to go after him.
2: So you kind of have an obligation.
0: You do. You do. You absolutely do.
2: Do you think that's cross-gender?

0: gender? You think that's
1: yes,
0: males and females?
1: Absolutely. It's sports.
0: Somebody comes after you?
1: Yes. We saw it in the WNBA. It made Sophia Cunningham a superstar. She was like a B player with like little riz because she's a cute blonde. And somebody went after Caitlin Clark.
0: Her teammate.
1: So then the very next thing, she took the girl down. And it was all over reels, and now she's a sensation in the WNBA because she is a tough broad. She played high school football. She's a field goal kicker for a football team, and she knows taekwondo.
0: She plays on the
1: on her high school football
0: male
1: team.
0: Male on the with
1: on
0: the
1: her
0: boys?
1: High school football team.
0: Oh wow!
1: Yeah,
0: wow.
1: she was a soccer player.
0: So she is tough.
1: And the kicker went down in high school, and they asked her to fill in. I think she was like one of three. She wasn't very good.
0: You don't want to mess with her though.
1: Well, that's the nature of sports, though, Terry.
0: Wow.
1: So you grew up very soft, Terry.
0: No, I played
1: you
0: basketball.
1: You grew up very, very soft.
0: I played softball.
1: Soft.
0: I played tennis.
1: I didn't want to use the word I really wanted to use, because the word I really wanted to use is entitled.
0: Oh.
1: But you grew up.
0: No, I tried out for teams. Did you know that I tried out for the San Diego State women's softball team? When I was
1: did
0: a
1: not
0: freshman,
1: know that.
0: And I didn't even get on. I
1: what
0: was
1: does
0: not,
1: that have to do with you growing up soft?
0: Well, I thought I was a good softball player.
1: Are you not going to admit that you grew up soft?
0: No, never.
1: I'm willing to admit that I grew up soft, and you grew up a whole lot softer than I did.
0: You don't know that. You don't know that.
1: You just like were puzzled that people fight in sports.
0: Well, I just didn't think that they would fight off the field like that. I mean, I can see like shoving somebody with somebody if the coach isn't looking. But I also...
1: I never got in a fight off the... Chris, you got in fights off the field?
2: Oh, no. Well, okay. No, I'm more saying like
1: during
2: you,
1: the game.
2: Like during the game, yeah. There have been situations where I've had to step up for myself and come to blows with somebody.
1: Because if you don't, they will continue. Yeah. It's like the milk money. It's like the milk money episode with Opie. It's the hardest thing to teach a child.
0: Money.
1: But that you have to teach your children, particularly your boys, that every now and again you got to take an ass whooping. Every now and again you take an ass whooping. You got to stand up.
0: I get that.
1: And fight. And if you lose, that's just the way it is. But you still have to stand up.
0: I almost got in a fight with somebody in sixth grade.
1: You've heard my waiter story, have you not?
0: No.
1: Where the gay bus boy beat the crap out of me?
0: No.
1: Yes, you have,
0: no,
1: Terry.
0: No, I haven't.
1: Yes, you have. You laughed at it. Somebody asked me about it.
0: That must have been
1: another
0: guess.
1: I was a waiter at the Cajun Sugar Shack in Inglewood, California, 1985. And one of the women came up to me and she said, "I don't mean to get in your business, but the bus boy is stealing your tips." And I said, "Ooh, thank you very much." And so I waited and I watched him. He was about 6 feet tall, big, goofy, built like a piece of chewing gum, gay as can be. But he was a big kid. He's about 6 feet, 220.
0: How do you know he was gay? Was he a
1: Terry, believe me, he was gay. He was gay.
0: I'm just here to provide color commentary on your story.
1: We don't need any color commentary. We need to get to the end of this because they've heard it a thousand times. I'm only telling you.
0: And I have not heard this before.
1: So I told him, "You're stealing my tips, and at the end of the shift, I'm going to beat your ass. Nobody steals from me." And so I had on my favorite black polo, and we went out in the back alley, and I said, "Let's go." And he started windmilling like a girl and caught me on the nose. And caught me off guard, and then kicked me again, and got me on the ground, and laid on top of me, beat the crap out of me.
0: Holy cow!
1: And they finally pulled him off, and my short was turned. I had a bloody lip. I had a black eye. And I said, "Yeah, but I bet you won't steal my tips. Bet you won't take my tip again." And you know what?
0: He did.
1: Never took my tips again because, as Ralph Bailey Sr. taught me, every now and again you got to take ass whooping. That's life.
0: Very good. And Your dad was smart.
1: He never took... Because most people... Now, I don't know if this is true in the 21st century, because I know some guys enjoy fighting, but most people don't want to fight. You know what I mean? Mm. And if it really comes down to it, am I going to steal this guy's tips and have to go in the alley and fight him again? Probably stay with it. But now, today, no. Guys like to get drunk and go looking for fights.
0: Did you get in trouble for that fight?
1: No.
0: Or did he get in trouble for that fight?
1: No.
0: It was just boys.
1: You know, it was something private we did in the
0: alley. I almost got in a fight in sixth grade at Millie Muncy Elementary School here in Bakersfield. I did. I remember it. This girl, who I am friends with today.
1: See, Terry, see.
3: sixth grade.
0: I'm friends with her.
1: I know. I know. That's what I'm saying. Like, you're like proving to everybody just how soft you are.

0: by alluding to a sixth grade encounter.
1: It was the time when I almost got in a fight. She said something to me like, "Terry, you don't know how to talk right," or something like that. And I got really mad. I remember I stood up and went, "I'll meet you outside behind the building after school.
0: By the tetherball courts.
1: Kind of.
0: Let's go."
1: And the teacher came up and grabbed me by the arm and took me to the principal's office because I threatened her.
0: Your first charge.
1: I really wanted to beat her up, but I didn't really get the chance.
0: Your first charge.
1: I have remembered that to this day. And then I saw her again at the 50th high school reunion, and we're friends. It's all good. And I talked to her about it. She didn't even remember.
2: If you guys were holding on to something in sixth grade.
0: That's the corniest story I've ever heard in my life. Absolute corniest story I've ever heard.
1: It bothered me the whole time.
0: And we were friends 40 years later.
1: 50 years later.
0: There's a shock. Like, you think she really remembers that, Terry? I doubt it very seriously.
1: Speaking of 50-year reunions.
0: Yes.
1: Someone that I saw after 50 years at the 50-year reunion, who I am now friends with, who was a guest when you let me do your show one time, Jeff Doyle. I don't know if you remember the baseball player. He is an assistant coach for the Palomar College baseball team, and they're called the Comets. And this weekend, they were in the state championship for JUCO, for junior college baseball.
0: Really?
1: And it was really exciting. I watched their games. You can watch their games online. I watched the games. They made it all the way to the very last game, but they lost. They came in second place. But it was really fun to watch it. I have not watched a junior college baseball game all the way through before, and in this particular instance, I watched three of them, and those guys are good. I mean, those junior college baseball players. Have you watched a junior college game?
0: Yes, ma'am.
1: They're good. I'm surprised how good they were.
0: Yes, they are.
1: You're laughing. You don't think they're that good?
0: No, they are. They're very, very talented ball players.
1: I was really impressed.
0: Yes.
1: Anyway, that was part of my 3-day weekend.
0: Anything legal we're talking about today?
1: Yeah, I thought we should. So
0: I
1: looked at kind of the three top legal things that have happened today, and I wanted to talk a little bit about them. And one of them goes back to redistricting, which you and I keep saying that we're going to talk about. But there was an order today that came down from an appeals court
0: in Alabama.
1: Yeah, what did you think about that? Well, in that particular case, they blocked Alabama from using a new Republican map that would have limited a black majority district to only one instead of two, which is what they had before. And this three-judge federal court panel from the, I can't remember what circuit it was, but they came back and said, nope, this was intentional race discrimination, and you cannot use that map. You've got to go back and use the map that was in place before. You can't use that map. So I'm telling you, Section 2 of the Voting Rights Act is still intact. It still works.
0: Thank you, Jesus.
1: It worked in that case. It has worked in that case. Now, I know that according to the news reports that I read this morning after the decision was issued, that they are expected, the Alabama Attorney General, of course, is expected to do an automatic emergency appeal to the United States Supreme Court.
0: Which will side against it.
1: I don't know. We'll see. Well, that'll be interesting to see how they dissect it, because it looks to me like that three-judge panel really took into account that Louisiana versus Calais case that came down, that the one that you don't like and that mm-hmm. we talked about. And it looks like they applied it in the way that they thought they should. And so we'll see what happens. I thought that was very interesting. It was the first test of that Calais case since it came down a few weeks ago.
0: Because the court has agreed with me that what they are doing is intentional.
1: Yes.
0: They are intentionally trying to break up black districts.
1: Yes.
0: So that goes against the 14th Amendment.
1: Yes, and that their decision in that particular, that three-judge panel decision that was rendered today, that was released today, it's very, very 14th Amendment, due process oriented. It's all about voting rights.
0: So then why did you agree with the Louisiana decision?
1: Well, because they talked about how you can still... the way that the Supreme Court came down on it, they said, look, you can, Section 2 is still alive. It's just very much narrowed, but you have to show intentional race discrimination. And you can't look backwards. You have to look forward. And basically, you have to prove it. And in this particular case, this three-judge panel said, well, we think that that map proves it. And so they applied it. And we'll see what happens when they appeal to the Supreme Court. I hope that ruling stays in place.
0: I do too.
1: Would be a good thing.
0: Because we need at least two congressional representatives for a state that has 25% black people.
1: Yeah, it's true.
0: And Louisiana has 33% black people, and they're going to be down to like

0: one congressional representative for the state. And my ultimate question is, how do you fix that?
1: I think they're going to have to come. Well, the Supreme Court kind of laid out a roadmap in the Calais versus Louisiana case, and they said you have to come in with a map that shows it. You have to come in with the numbers that show it, so we can come to the conclusion that there was intentional racial discrimination, not just trying to correct what happened in the past, but moving forward, that the population and the numbers and the communities are such that there's no way that they can elect somebody that they want to elect. And so you'd have to be more, it has to be more objective, I think, rather than subjective.
0: And that's the whole problem with gerrymandering, because it's the same thing with race and party.
1: And that was
0: where there are states that have almost 50% Republican representation numbers. You have states with 45% Republicans and no representation, literally no representatives. Look at us, California. We've got, you know, you and I could run for any state office and win about 45% of the vote and not have a chance at winning. And what do we have? What do we have in a 39 million populous state? What, 5-6 Republican Congress members? That's crazy.
1: Yeah, it is crazy. It really is crazy. But we'll see what happens. We just got to see how it's being applied. And, you know, so far, right now, it looks like it's been applied the proper way, at least the first test case that came down. That came down today. And then what else did I want to talk about? Oh, let's see, another one today. Supreme Court denied Meta, which is Facebook, which is Instagram. They appealed from a ruling in the Vermont trial court, that said that they were safe from being sued jurisdictionally for a social media addiction case. Remember the social media addiction case that came out of LA?
0: Right.
1: And then there was another one in New Mexico, and there's like about 1,200 of them lined up around the country. Well, this is one of the ones that's lined up, and it's in Vermont. And they had filed a motion to say that the court did not have jurisdiction to consider this. And the court said, no, yes, you do. Absolutely, you do. And so they appealed all the way to the Supreme Court. And Supreme Court said, case goes forward. Sorry, Meta. Sorry, Instagram. Goes to trial now. And so that's just another one of the dice that's rolling on all of these cases. And so this one's moving forward, too. I thought that was a pretty interesting ruling that came down. And then the last thing that came down today was the Supreme Court issued a ruling that supported the Trump administration telling thousands of immigration judges around the country that they have to get permission from the Department of Justice before they give any speeches that relate to their duties as immigration judges, which is really interesting because you've got the right of First Amendment right to free speech versus immigration judges are treated differently than other federal court judges because they are hired by the Department of Justice and they are considered employees of the Department of Justice. And so they're subject to those employee rules. They're not like any other judges who are more truly independent, I think. And so in this particular instance, as a result of that, the Supreme Court is basically allowing the Trump administration's order saying, hey, immigration judges, if you want to go speak publicly about any of your duties, you got to have your speech cleared by us first. It's pretty amazing when you think about it.
0: That is amazing.
1: So those are the three big things that I thought were really interesting from a legal perspective today.
0: We got about a minute left. What is the fund that the president has created, the almost $2 billion fund for people that were wrongly prosecuted, his anti-weaponization bill? Is this constitutional?
1: Well, we're going to find out because right after it was, remember that last time we talked?
0: Mm-hmm.
1: I think it was the same day or maybe the next day, there's already been lawsuits filed on it.
0: I've got two guys that I go to in LA. One works for the U.S. Attorney's Office, one's a private practice. He told me they both said in different conversations separately, they don't think the two police officers have standing.
1: That's what it's going to be about. I don't know. They're claiming that they have standing because they're taxpayers. And as taxpayers, you know, a lot of people can get by getting standing. In this case, it might be a little more difficult because in federal court, you have to show that it affects you personally.
0: Exactly. That's what they both said.
1: Not just
0: that it'll be summarily tossed out because none of them can show harm.
1: Right. Because otherwise, anybody could sue the federal government for anything, and then there'd be zillions and zillions of cases because everybody would sue over everything. So standing is a really big part of it. You got to show that you got some skin in the game that you have standing.
0: What's your take on that fund?
1: Well, like I said last time, I know that the Department of Justice, in its budget every year, has a fund to settle cases, whether it's

0: always been 1.8 billion with a B.
1: You know what I'm talking about, Terry. I'm talking about January 6th. So should they get money? People that attacked the Capitol, people that attacked Capitol Police,
0: I think
1: my cousin, should they get money?
0: I think it depends on each individual case. It depends on the facts of each individual case.
1: You're wrong. They should not get money. They were rioters and urban terrorists. Teresa Golder, everybody. Quick time out. Dr. Hamel Kothari joins us next.

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2: News this hour from Town Hall. I'm John Scott. In Texas, the polls will be open until 7 Central. As Texans choose their Republican Senate choice for the general election, incumbent Senator John Cornyn faces his biggest challenge, Attorney General Ken Paxton, who was endorsed by President Trump. A Republican redistricting effort in South Carolina has failed.
3: South Carolina's Senate has rejected President Donald Trump's push to redraw the state's congressional districts in hopes that Republicans could get an extra seat in the U.S. House on Capitol Hill. The South Carolina House passed the measure a week ago, but the state senators were more skeptical of the effort, worrying that the move could backfire and get an extra Democrat elected. Some state senators also worried that holding yet another primary in August using the new congressional maps would present logistical problems. I'm Lisa Dwyer.
2: U.S. consumer confidence declined slightly this month as gas prices stayed high and inflation remained elevated, a sharp contrast to soaring stock prices that have neared record levels. Correspondent Bernie Bennett takes a look at the numbers.
4: The Conference Board's Consumer Confidence Index slipped 0.7 points to 93.1 in May, the first decline after 3 months of gains. Spikes in gas prices as well as higher food costs have worsened inflation, which has outpaced the growth in average paychecks, reducing most Americans' purchasing power. Gas prices have soared to a nationwide average of $4.49 a gallon from $2.98 just before the war began at the end of February, and have been at or above $4.50 a gallon for nearly all of May. Bernie Bennett, Washington.
2: On Wall Street today, stocks finishing mixed. The Dow was off 118 points. The Nasdaq charged ahead 312. The S&P gained 45. More at townhall.com.
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7: Good afternoon, I'm Kim Gordon. Bakersfield could be one step closer to allowing short-term rentals like Airbnb and VRBOs. The city council is expected to take up the ordinance in the coming weeks. Short-term rentals aren't allowed to currently operate in Bakersfield. The city believes there could be over 500 short-term rental properties in the city if approved. Police are now investigating after two people were shot and killed near Eucalyptus and Park Drive on Monday night. There are no suspects. No arrests have been made. Convicted rapist Vincent De Leon planned to escape from jail with help from his cellmate and sister. That's according to a new court filing. De Leon was transported to Kern Medical May 20th for a scheduled appointment. That's where he knocked down and pepper sprayed a deputy, then ran from the hospital and hid in a nearby neighborhood. He was arrested about 2 hours later in a stranger's apartment. He'll be back in court next month. He faces more than 200 years in prison for kidnapping a woman from the parking lot of the In Shape gym on Coffee Road and raping

0: her in an orchard. The Kern Community College Workforce and Talent Division is holding its semi-annual free lunch tomorrow to help employers learn about apprenticeship models, state fund training, and hiring incentives. ABC 23 reports the lunch will be held at the Kern Community College District Building from 11:30 to 1. Employers interested in attending can call 661-336-5058 to register. Just a reminder for drivers who travel Highway 223, the road will be one way through Friday due to road maintenance. The one-way road will operate from 7 to 6 every day. The closure takes place between Old River Road and Highway 99. I'm Kim Gordon in the KERN newsroom with news every half hour and when it breaks on News Talk 96.1 and AM 1230 KERN.
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5: Hour two of the broadcast on this Tuesday, 26th day of May, 5-26-26. Thought we were going to hear Lauryn Hill and Roxy Rooker's son.
6: We have.
5: You've been playing
6: the only
5: Lenny,
6: song I've been
5: Lenny
6: able to play
5: and
6: Lauryn Hill song.
5: Yeah.
6: Because we had Terry for half an hour.
5: Oh, that's right. That's true. We are waiting on Dr. K. Hamill Cothery. He'll get with us in just a second, I'm sure. But in the meantime, we've got some sad news from a guy that I like, former Raider and now Green Bay Packer star running back Josh Jacobs, arrested Tuesday, booked on several domestic violence charges, according to the Hobart Lawrence Police Department in Wisconsin. Jacobs, 28, booked on charges of battery. This is what's going to ruin his career. It's not just one incident, but he's been booked on charges of battery, domestic abuse, criminal damage to property, domestic abuse, disorderly conduct, domestic abuse, strangulation, and suffocation, and intimidation of a victim. Yeah, that'll about do it for his career. In the meantime, Dr. Hamill Cothery joins us. Appreciate Dr. K. Appreciate you coming on the program. How are you, sir?
7: I am doing really well, Ralph. How are you?
5: I am outstanding. My head is healing. Thank you for the referral. Went to Bakersfield Dermatology and Skin Cancer, and it was such a pleasant situation. It was a 40-minute procedure. I literally fell asleep during the procedure.
7: Good.
5: Yeah. And went back Friday. They took out my stitches and it's mending fairly well. You can go on YouTube and check it out. It's really happy about it. Appreciate the referral.
7: Of course.
5: Wanted to talk about Kyle Busch and pneumonia and sepsis. First, let's start with pneumonia. Everyone assumes they know what pneumonia is, but what exactly is it?
7: So pneumonia is any kind of a foreign organism in your lung. So you can get bronchitis, which is in your lung, which is a foreign object as well.
5: I get it every year.
7: Well, what happens though with pneumonia is it consolidates, so it becomes more of a solid in there. Bronchitis is just kind of loose. Pneumonia is more formed. So when you look at an x-ray and you look for bronchitis, you'll see streaking across the lungs. For pneumonia, it'll be a whiteout. It'll cover a bigger area of your lung.
5: I remember looking at my X-ray when I had a valley fever. And you're right; it's a cloudy look, right?
7: Correct.
5: Yeah. And so, how does one get sepsis from pneumonia?
7: Typically, what happens is there's blood vessels that supply the lungs. So as this organism continues to grow, it can

0: erode the surface of the lung and enter a blood vessel. Once it enters the blood vessel, it can now go anywhere it wants to go. And sepsis, typically, what it is this bacteria, or typically bacteria is what will really get you. It gets into the bloodstream and then travels your blood and causes havoc to all of your organisms.
1: Yeah, it's a. I always thought it was connected for some reason. I didn't know it was associated. I thought it was strictly associated with the explosion of your appendix, and that the germs inside the appendix get in your blood system, and you're basically poisoned to death. But sepsis can happen by any form.
0: From any organ.
1: That's crazy. How did a guy who had as much medical attention as Kyle Busch, a NASCAR star, who complained that he had some kind of sinus problem, did they miss something?
0: You know, you'd like to think they didn't, but what can happen is when you have a sinus infection that's not treated properly, it can get down further in your airways, cause a bronchitis, then become a pneumonia, and then it travels in the blood. Now, sometimes these things move pretty rapidly.
1: Yeah.
0: So if you have an organism that's, you know, what we call virulent, it will move pretty quick.
1: Yeah.
0: It multiplies quickly, and it just keeps spreading quickly.
1: 41 years of age. I mean, that is scary. And he was complaining for weeks, so they were aware that he was ill, that he had something going on with him.
0: Yeah, and I think a disadvantage is, you know, when you're younger, we tend to take things for granted.
1: Right.
0: You know, even physicians, we say, you'll be fine.
1: Yeah.
0: Take the antibiotic for a few more days, and then call us. If he was an elderly person, you know, we would have been more aggressive, which is unfortunate.
1: Yeah. Shouldn't they have taken, or maybe they didn't. Well, I'm not trying to bag on their physicians, but the fact that he was a race car driver and taking the G-forces that he would take driving that vehicle. I mean, he was driving like literally a week before he died. Wouldn't that have played some role in it?
0: He would have been more short of breath. He should have complained of short, you know, more shortness of breath.
1: And I think he did. Chris, didn't they have him on audio during a race saying, have the doctor ready for me? I'm gonna need a shot because I'm having some shortness of breath. I'm pretty sure he complained of that. That's why there's something fishy about this. Maybe it's just the journalist in me, but it seems to me that I don't know. You're right. It moves so quickly. It's hard to put blame on them, but I wouldn't be surprised. Would you be shocked to see the family try to take some legal action?
0: You know, it's hard to say what really happened.
1: Yeah.
0: I think, you know, I'm sure the families were going to want more information to look through things and just, you know, so that they can come to terms with what happened as well.
1: Yeah, it is. It's very, very tragic. How common is this, pneumonia turning into sepsis?
0: The most common thing we see in the hospitals.
1: Is it really?
0: The number one diagnosis we see in the hospitals is pneumonia that goes into sepsis.
1: Wow. And obviously the older, the more susceptible?
0: Correct.
1: Yeah.
0: Absolutely correct.
1: Wow. So next time I get bronchitis, I need to start paying closer attention, you know.
0: Yeah, and you know the key triggers. You know, you start getting high fevers, you may get chills, night sweats, and then the big one, shortness of breath.
1: Yeah. Anything else you want to add before I let you go? Appreciate you taking the time.
0: You know, it is. It's a very, very deadly disease, sepsis. And I'll tell you some statistics. There's a 6% mortality rate every hour you delay antibiotics.
1: Wow.
0: So, once it's sepsis, it's a very serious, serious condition.
1: Yeah. All right, sir, we appreciate the information. I appreciate you taking the time and coming on the program. It's always great to talk to you.
0: Thank you, Ralph.
1: All right, take care. Hemal Kothari, Dr. K. What a sad, sad story. And I get bronchitis every year. And you know, he's right. You remember when I got bronchitis in D.C.? And Deanna Salyards was like, I was like, I'm fine. And she's like, no, you don't want to mess around with pulmonary stuff, particularly at 35,000 feet. Where you could hear my lungs crackling just every time I breathed. In fact, it was

0: Jason Geis's wife, who was walking with me. We were walking to the Vietnam Memorial, and she could hear me breathing. She was like, "Are you all right?" And I'm like, "Yeah, I'm a little sick, but I'll be fine. And I'm not going to go to the Vietnam Wall. I'm just going to sit, try to catch my breath." And next thing I know, Deanna had a stethoscope on me, and I was room-bound in my hotel, fearing that I had had COVID. And had I had COVID, I don't know what I would have done. Because I don't know, you know, they would have had to have sequestered me for a week in a hotel that was costing like $250 a night. I wouldn't have had a charter flight back to Bakersfield. Had I had come up with COVID, I would have had to come out of pocket probably $2,000. Or you think the hotel gives you a pass if you got COVID? Not. Quick time out. We'll check the board, see what y'all are talking about. Come at the bottom of the hour, get you updated on what is going on with the Iranian situation. Over the weekend, there were thoughts that a deal was close. But now the United States has retaliated on minor attacks. We'll unpack that for you. Coming up at the 5, we'll talk about Jackson Darts weekend and why idiots like Emmanuel Ocho are trying to ruin it. And we'll talk a little sports. The Mush got it right, did he not? Sweep, sweep, sweep.
1: Don't get me started on this.
0: Sweep, sweep, sweep. Sweep, sweep, sweep. And the Dodgers have a successful road trip. They go 7-2, taking 2 out of 3 from Milwaukee?
1: I honestly have not been paying attention to you guys this weekend, so I couldn't tell you.
0: Who the hell did we play the last 3 days?
1: Baseball wasn't the last thing I was thinking of this weekend.
0: I know we're playing this week, though. We're playing your Phillies this week.
1: Yes, you are. And the All-Star games are already here?
0: I
1: saw a promo for the Home Run Derby the other day.
0: I thought that was around the 4th of July.
1: I thought so, too. Oh, we are about a month away, actually.
0: Yeah, they're just pumping it up early, that's all. Quick timeout. Coming right back. It's TRBS on a Tuesday. Just starting the week. Right here on News Talk 96.1 and AM 1230. 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
0: On tomorrow, this is a short week, the Van Alsteins will join us. 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
1: 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I'm proud of what we've accomplished together for Kern County. 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

0: I took $20 from my nephew, and right. I took it from him to teach him a lesson.
1: Okay.
0: I did. I told him black folks invented Memorial Day.
1: Right.
0: He said, that's not true. I said, listen to me, young nephew. I have lived 3 more lives than you. So even if you're smarter than I am, which you are, I know more than you do. If for only because I've been here longer than you. That doesn't make you smarter than me. I didn't say I was smarter than you. I did not say that. I said I know more than you do. Uncle Ralph, black people did not start Memorial Day. Go look it up. I'll be right back. Damn, Uncle Ralph, I didn't know that black people started Memorial Day. It happened after the Civil War. And see, I got him to read. That's all I wanted. I just wanted him to get him to read. I just gave him a little nudge, and he had to go, and he read, and he read how, after the Civil War, a group of African Americans wanted to immortalize the black soldiers that died. Granted, it did not become a holiday until the 1970s, officially, but technically, and it is pretty recognized that post-Civil War, it was a group of African Americans and a group of women that then immortalized it by every year coming back and putting flowers on those graves that began Memorial Day. Heads are exploding all over Kern County right now. Bailey's making that up. That's not. Black people didn't start. What do you got on the board, Chris?
1: Let's see. Lisa has chimed in.
0: Hi, Lisa.
1: Says, just me, Tina, and Tabitha in the sales office.
0: I don't know if we want to promote that, but yes, it's wonderful.

0: people get 4 or 5 day weekends. Isn't that cool? They left at 2 o'clock on Friday, and now it's here, American Joe Media. What else you got?
1: Sylvia's chimed in as well.
0: Hi, Sylvia!
1: Says, please let Teresa know that it'd be my pleasure to meet her at the Thousand Flags and tell Ralph hello too. I'm a daily listener.
0: Outstanding. Thank you, Sylvia. Tell your friends all about us. We appreciate the love. What else you got?
1: It's called a chick fight, quote unquote. Something they tore off each other's clothes. We dudes used to watch it in high school. What the heck?
0: There's nothing worse than a chick fight. There's nothing worse. You know why?
1: Pulling of hair and scratching.
0: Yes! One of them, eventually, one of them will grab the hair. And then
1: that's
0: it's just
1: win.
0: And then it's just, no, that's just stupid.
1: And then it just
0: ends up to be like a, there's no, you know, or it's the guy that beat me up with the windmill. You know, it's no, there's nothing worse than seeing two women
1: fight. A bob
0: and
1: weave, Ralph. Got a bob and weave.
0: God.
1: We're side to side.
0: I see him every night, too.
1: You really?
0: I have to go right through them so I don't get more. But every now and again, I'll be like, okay, I'll watch this one. And it's pretty funny. They're normally drunk. It's normally at an outside bar. It's got an absolute MO. It's normally Florida. It's a patio bar. It's day drinking. And it's normally one hot girl and one not so hot girl. That's the plot. Every time. Florida, patio bar, day drinking, hottie versus a softball player. No offense, Teresa and Sylvia. I'm just saying. That's the way it goes. What else you got?
1: Look up the DOJ website about the insurrectionist January 6th that assaulted police officers. All their names have been removed. Trump is erasing history. It's a Hitler playbook.
0: Why? How many times do I have to tell you people to stay away from the Third Reich? No matter how bad anybody in America gets, you cannot compare them to Adolf Hitler. Not unless they get into the millions of murders. Once Donald Trump murders a million people, maybe you can make comparisons to the Third Reich. But until then, stay away from it. It is a moment in history that will hopefully never, ever be repeated and never be compared. So stop that, first of all. Secondly, is he trying to rewrite history? Of course he is. He pardoned them all, he commuted their sentences, and now we've created a slush fund that incentivizes criminality. And it just amazes me that our federal agent, Howard Marcus, is in support of this thing. It really, really does. Especially after hearing all the arguments this weekend from law enforcement people who are dead set against this, to listen to the guys in the Capitol Police who are dead set against this, who are suing this $1.8 billion fund. And at the end of the day, as I tried to explain to Howard, my take on this is about politics. It's dumb politics. People are hurting. And you're going to create a $2 billion fund that's going to criminals? That's going to a guy who's rotting away in jail, who lured in children, a child molester, who lured in children based on him getting money. If you don't know what I'm talking about Andrew Paul Jones, who they arrested for child molestation and discovered that he was telling his, I don't know what to call them, victims, that he was about to come into money from the Trump administration, and that they played along with them, he'd kick them down one day. And that's the guy you guys are supporting for this thing, while other people are hurting, while people are trying to live check to check, and we're going into a midterm? You really think this is a good idea? And at the end of the day, it's politics. It's about winning. Ronald Reagan said it best, you can't do anything from the sidelines. So you put up legislation like this, or even a proposal like this, days, hours, or actually during a primary, and you're killing the party. You go and endorse a guy who is indicted for fraud down in Texas, impeached by his own Republican legislature, and cheated on his wife, can't even keep a contract with his wife, and that's the guy we endorse for a, a,

0: a Senate seat? It's just, it's bad politics at a really, really crucial time. Let me again remind you the fear that lies ahead, the iceberg that stands between us and getting to New York City in 1912. And that's the filibuster. They are going to win the majority in the Senate. They are going to win the majority in the House. And they, the Democrats, will end the filibuster. They will pass legislation with 51 votes. And the very first thing they will do was get rid of our 6-3 majority in the Supreme Court. So if you don't think this midterm is important, as my grandmother used to say, you done lost your mind. You're talking about 15, Trump says 20 Supreme Court justices. You're talking about Washington District of Columbia becoming a state. You're talking about Puerto Rico becoming a state. They will do whatever the hell they want once they get rid of the filibuster. And all they have to do is become the majority. And it's gone. So it's not enough to vote in this midterm. It's not. You got to work the phones. You got to get friends to the polling booths. We got to work hard. Quick timeout. Back half of the hour. Don't go anywhere.
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2: Texans are choosing a Republican nominee for U.S. Senate. The election brings to a close a bitter and expensive primary. President Trump endorsed State Attorney General Ken Paxton last week over four-term Senator John Cornyn. The winner of the runoff will face Democrat James Tallarico in November. U.S. Secretary of State Marco Rubio projected that talks with Iran on extending the ceasefire and reopening the crucial Strait of Hormuz will take a few days. A crack relieved pressure in an overheated chemical tank in Southern California and an averted catastrophic explosion, but it's still not safe enough for 16,000 people who live closest to that aerospace plant to go home. And the Scripps National Spelling Bee runs through Thursday of this week. This is SRN News.
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3: Good afternoon, I'm Kim Gordon. Bakersfield police are investigating after two people were shot and killed Monday night near Eucalyptus and Park Drive. Currently, there are no suspects and no arrests have been made. You may want to give yourself some extra time if you drive on Highway 223 this week. Crews will be working on the road and it will be one way through Friday. Work will take place from 7 a.m. to 6 p.m. The closures take place between Old River Road and Highway 99. You may soon be able to book an Airbnb or VRBO in Bakersfield. The city council is expected to take up a short-term rental ordinance as soon as tomorrow. Short-term rentals aren't allowed to operate currently in the city. I'm Kim Gordon in the KERN newsroom with news every half hour and when it breaks on News Talk 96.1 and AM 1230 KERN.

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4: 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John Cox will be joining us with the news quiz, always a good time. And we will have the latest in state-of-the-art news, traffic, and weather. It's all happening 6 to 9 a.m. right here at News Talk 96.

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1: Little Lauryn Hill. 842-5376, our phone number, 842-KERN. We're talking about Euphoria. So how did you get back on it?
2: Oh, no. I just saw clips. I've just seen the ending. I ruin stuff for myself, but it's because I don't really care. Like, there are certain things I try not to spoil, but, like, shows like this or, like, just parts of episodes doesn't hurt me any to see it.
1: It was really good. And then I had the opportunity to catch up with The Pitt.
2: Ooh, that's a good one too.
1: But it's see, HBO should give you warnings, because I caught up with it in the third season, and I was like,
2: well, see, this is why you need to utilize the HBO app. You got to go back and actually binge watch like the rest of America.
1: Well, that's what I was gonna do, because it's still on. But I caught it mid season, so there was just nothing I could do. Everybody is in love with this series. Caitlin Clark called it her favorite series. But anything left on the board?
2: Let's see. 49er Larry has chimed in. Clinton cheated on Hillary and became president and got reelected.
1: So what? Most presidents cheat on their wives. That's your defense of Ken Paxton? Clinton wasn't indicted for fraud, nor was he impeached by a Democratic-led legislature, as Paxton was led by a... why am I even talking to this guy? You don't even live in Texas, and you're defending some guy who is going to hurt the party. Don't you understand party politics? John Cornyn was money. And John Cornyn would not have cost the party money. So money that we're going to have to spend in Texas is money that we're not going to spend in North Carolina and some of these closer races. And Ken Paxton is not going to be the coattails on the lower end of that ballot. I don't know Ken Paxton from Adam. All I know is what I've read. And all I can do as a good Republican is assess who is the better candidate. And for many of you, the candidate is who Trump support. I'm going with who Trump support, as opposed to who is better for the party, who is better for the state of Texas, who is the better candidate, who is more qualified, who is the better character guy. And he's going up against a pastor. Now, I found out a little bit about that pastor, so I'm backing off my guarantee that Telo Rico is going to win, because I think Paxton can beat him now that I found out that James Telo Rico believes that God is non-binary, that James Telo Rico believes that there are more than two genders. Apparently, there are a host of early campaign statements made by this woke idiot that Republicans can use, and now I believe that Paxton's going to win, because he's going to win. The polls close in about 20 minutes. He's going to beat John Cornyn, because unfortunately the Republican Party has become the Trump Party, where people like 49er Larry, they don't know anything about John Cornyn. If we sat 49er Larry right here, he could not write one biographical sentence about John Cornyn. Not one. Other than the fact that John Cornyn is a Republican. Beyond that, Larry couldn't tell you anything about John Cornyn. And why has he jumped on me for bagging on Paxton? Because that's Trump's guy. So that's 49er Larry's guy. And that's the rest of the Republican Party's guy. And we all fall in line with Trump. And fall is the appropriate verb, because this is going to cost the party millions, could cost them a Texas Senate seat, and it could cost us the Senate come November. We'll see what happens. But when we lose the Senate November, I'm going to be the first one that said, I told you so. And if Telo Rico pulls

0: rules out this Senate race, which is a possibility. I don't believe in it as much as I did now that I found out just how woke he is. But I told you about that congressional district in Texas that Trump won by 17 points, and a Democrat walked in there and won by 14. Now, you can call me a rhino for trying to warn you guys. I'm just telling you the reality. You can sit here and listen to people that don't believe that the 2020 election was real. And you can listen to these people that'll tell you that Ken Paxton is the best and he's gonna, blah, blah, blah, blah, blah. Okay, we'll see. We'll see. We'll see. We'll see. We'll see who wins the Senate. We'll see who wins that Texas race. The fact that Tellerico is even in the conversation, that a Democrat is even in the conversation, tells you what a bad candidate Ken Paxton is. They haven't had, there's never been a Democratic senator in the 21st century in the state of Texas. Never. That's 26 years. And it's either the 90s or Lloyd Benson, one of the two. Are you kidding me? What else you got?
1: Ralph, do you think the judge could make a compelling argument to reinstate the Dred Scott decision? She's pretty good.
0: What else you have? I'm not even going to dignify that with an answer. And whoever wrote that is a virulent bigot. And if that's your idea of fun or funny, I hope you had a good time, but I'm not going to dignify that with an answer. And if you don't understand why I'm not going to dignify it, go look up the Dred Scott case. In fact, let me do the work for you. Hey Siri, show me the Dred Scott case.
2: I couldn't find anything called.
0: Hey Siri, show me the Supreme Court Dred Scott case. Let me just read this to you, what this person was alluding to. The virulent bigot that we just unfortunately have amongst our ranks. Dred Scott versus Sanford was a landmark decision of the United States Supreme Court that held that the United States Constitution did not extend American citizenship to people of Black African descent, and therefore they could not enjoy the rights and privileges the Constitution conferred upon American citizens. The decision is widely considered the worst in the Supreme Court's history and is broadly denounced for its overt racism, judicial activism, and poor legal reasoning, and thus played a crucial role in the events that led to the American Civil War 4 years later. So this person is applauding something that said that I'm not a human being and that caused one of the greatest devastation of mankind that this country has ever seen, including World War II. More people died at the Civil War than any war ever. And that's what this person is thinking is pretty funny. A decision that's considered the worst in Supreme Court history, a decision that said that Black folks aren't American citizens, and one that led to the Civil War. I'll be honest with you folks, there are times where I really want to move out of Bakersfield. There really are. And then I meet a majority of you, and that makes me stay. And I realize that there are just a few of those idiots. Just a few. One more, Chris, and let's take a break.
1: Ralph, did you see the video of Bobby Kennedy Jr. handing random snakes and letting them bite him? The guy scared of vaccines. This sums up Trump's cabinet, a bunch of crazies.
0: He's a lunatic. He's a lunatic. And just when I start thinking I can find, like, sane members of the cabinet, like I threw Sean Duffy in that category of the Doug Burgums and the Marco Rubios and the Susie Wiles and the... And I had Sean Duffy in that category of adults in the room. And then what does he do? He goes back to his real reality world. You know, this guy, Sean Duffy, the transportation secretary, and his wife who's on Fox and Friends, they're a product of the real world. Like, literally. They were like kids, like younger than

0: Chris. They were like 21, 22 years old, and they got on one of the original episodes of The Real World. I think it was the one in San Francisco with Pac. Remember that guy that blew snot everywhere and he was disgusting and gross? You got to be old to remember this. I don't even think Chris remembers that. But he was a messenger. He was a bike rider in San Francisco, and he was a hit because he was so weird. Well, they were on that one, that reality show. And as transportation secretary, he spent millions of our dollars to create a reality show where he and his wife took their 9 children. So this wasn't some cheap little excursion. The 11 of them went on a tour of the United States to celebrate our 250th anniversary. Now, you know, maybe under different circumstances, that'd be a good idea. Like maybe if you go to Congress and put that idea forward and get it funded. But again, it's just like the $2 billion for the criminals. Now is not the time to be spending money on PR gimmicks like, let me show you the world. When people feel like, and now we've fallen into the Joe Biden trap. We are doing exactly, we as Republicans are doing exactly what the Democratic Party did 4 years ago and exactly what we highlighted what they were doing. And that was what we're doing now, telling the country that everything is milk and honey, that everything is great, and they're just not feeling it. In fact, today was a great day, which should give us some reason for optimism that we're going to talk about after the break when we get into the Iranian situation, because the S&P is up, gas is down, and that is all, in my opinion, and we'll talk more about this obviously on Thursday with Daniel Petrie, but it's based on some optimism that Donald Trump, and I know you're going to find this hard to believe coming out of my pie hole, could go down as the greatest president since Lincoln. If he swings the needle in the Middle East and gets some moderation out of Iran and can actually get them to remove that uranium, dude, he is the greatest president since Lincoln. I'm telling you. We're a long way from that. Don't get me wrong. But there was some great optimism over the weekend. And when you see the S&P and the corporations reacting to what's going on, you know it's real. Let's take a break. When we come back, you will hear from our Secretary of State on this very issue. Then we'll get into the five. Jackson Dart is taking darts from some of these so-called sports pundits. I don't even know if you can put that in the same sentence. Sports and experts. It's sports. My 18-year-old nephew could be considered an expert. It's sports. It ain't rocket science. It ain't medicine. It ain't the law. It ain't journalism. It's sports. And it is amazing to me when guys like Emmanuel Ocho, who are in one lane, aren't intellectual enough to get outside of it, but yet they still do. And Ocho has stumbled out of his lane and made a complete jerk of himself. You will hear from the former Fox. Fox? Is he on Fox? What was that show on?
1: Well, it was on Fox, but he's no longer on Fox.
0: That's what I said, the former Fox. Before he was on with my girl, who I haven't seen in forever.
1: Joy Taylor.
0: Who was Joy also Taylor, there. Yeah.
1: I don't believe you're Fox. What the Fox? I don't know what she is.
0: I have not seen her in forever.
1: I've seen her on her own personal stuff, but I haven't really necessarily seen her out in like that run, right?
0: Well, we will hear from Emmanuel Ocho coming up in the five. We will hear from the Secretary of State after the break. 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
3: 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John Cox will be joining us with the news quiz. Always a good time. And we will have the latest and state-of-the-art news.

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2: Have you guys seen the video that's flying around on Instagram of the woman down in Beverly Hills? And she is asked about an iconic restaurant, and she mentions, is it Luigi's? And she says, yes, of course it is. Luigi's restaurant at Old World Delicatessen, believe it or not, is nationally known. I've told you about Nick Ragone, my friend from New York, who to this day calls Luigi's Italian food the best Italian food he has ever had. And that's why if you ever have folks come into town, the must has got to be our single most iconic restaurant in Kern County that's been in existence for over a century, 116 years. You got to take them to the deli. You got to take them outside of the Bailey Bar. You got to have them experience the truffles. That's how I always begin. And just experience a day at Luigi's Restaurant and Old World Delicatessen, longtime sponsors of the Ralph Bailey Show.
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0: Lenny Kravitz's birthday. Along with Lauryn Hill, that's why we've been going wall to wall. What do you got?
1: That mugshot was when he was arrested for a DUI back when he played for
0: So he's got a DUI and a domestic violence
1: back
0: on his record?
1: 2021, January.
0: When he was with us? Talking about Josh Jacobs, who has now been arrested for the second time. Apparently had a DUI that I forgot about during our period with us, the Raiders. And now he's been arrested again for domestic violence.
1: So the one with the cornrows is the recent one.
0: So the one with the stitches?
1: No, the one with the stitches is the old one.
0: Okay. There's
1: which is probably where that came from, is he probably got in a wreck back then.
0: When he had the DUI?
1: Yeah, exactly. I don't know the exact details on the DUI.
0: Well, his career is over, I know that. I don't see how anybody can hire this guy. He's going to go the, what was the guy's name, Ray Rice? He's going to go the Ray Rice route because he not only put on his hands, but apparently I think he acted a fool with the police because he's being charged with domestic abuse, criminal damage to property, domestic abuse, disorderly conduct. That's when the cops show up and you still act a fool. Domestic abuse, strangulation, and suffocation. That's a serious assault charge, and he's going to have to do some time. They don't, especially with a DUI already on your record. And it's easy for me to say that. Oh, they don't do this, they don't do that, they don't play. Well, Henry Ruggs is about to get out of jail, and he killed somebody. He did 3 years, and he's about to get out of jail. If you weren't with us a couple of weeks ago when I first reported that the parole board is talking about letting Henry Ruggs, the man who played with the Raiders, the wide receiver out of Alabama, who rear-ended a 21-year-old girl at 156 miles per hour, making her car explode and killing her and her dog. And after 3 years in prison, he's about to get out this August. And not only is he getting out in August, but when I first reported the story, what really brought it to my attention was the fact that they had a tryout for him and four NFL clubs showed up. Four general managers flew out to Las Vegas to a prison to see a murderer work out and catch a football, including the Raiders. Now, Josh is facing, according to Brown County Jail records, the strangulation and suffocation charge is a felony, and the other four charges are misdemeanors. This remains an active and ongoing investigation. No further information will be released at this time, according to the chief of police. Through his attorney, Josh vehemently denies the allegations, and this matter is in the early stages of investigation with important evidence that has not yet been made public. We ask for fairness and restraint while the judicial process takes its course. Packer said they were aware of the matter involving Jacobs. As it is an ongoing legal situation, we will withhold further comment. The NFL said it was aware of the report and has been in contact with the Packers. Jacobs, a first-team All-Pro selection in 2022 with the Raiders, a three-time Pro Bowl selection, is entering his third season with the Packers after signing with the team in free agency in 2024. He had 14 touchdowns, 1,200 yards in 15 games. Not a bad season last year, actually. That's too bad. Strangulation and suffocation, I mean, that's pretty open and shut. Either there are marks around the girl's neck or they're not. You know what I'm saying? And if there are marks around the girl's neck, you're guilty. There's no she hit me first. There's no she started it. There's no I was drunk. If there are hand marks around her neck, he is going to jail. As well, he should. One more, and let's get into the five.
1: That's all we got.
0: All right, we head into the five. We'll talk about the Iranian situation. The president over the weekend, along with Secretary of State Rubio, showed some signs of optimism. You will hear from the Secretary of State when we get into the five. And again, I've been mispronouncing Emmanuel Ocho's name wrong. Apparently, it's Emmanuel Acho. I don't care what his name is. He's an idiot. And he's taking shots at Jackson Dart because Dart showed up at a New York campaign event and introduced the President of the United States, full-throatedly, very enthusiastically. And apparently, in the United States of America, you're not allowed to do that. That if you're in a profession that is filled with liberal Democrats, then you have to keep your mouth shut. and you can't openly support a Republican. That's according to Emanuel Acho and the rest of these liberal idiots. I'm sure Stephen A. Smith's going to have something to say. I'm sure all the morning show guys are going to just jump all over this kid for expressing his First Amendment right. And again, it gets back to what I said at the top of the show. I don't get the question anymore because I've been a Republican now for most of this century. But whenever I speak to groups, I explain why I left the Democratic Party after about 35 years of being, well, 18 years being a Democrat. And this is why. Because I genuinely grew up thinking that liberals were more open-minded, more willing to accept people for who they are. It's just not true. It's just not true. Liberals are the most myopic, the most single-minded, and non-tolerant people on the planet. Quick time out. Final hour of the broadcast. I'd stick around if I were you.